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3: From ABC News, I'm Wayne Cabot. No agreement yet to end the Iran war, and now indications things may be falling apart, both sides wanting changes, according to reports from Axios and others, reports the White House won't confirm. For most of last week, it seemed that a deal was emerging to at least reopen the Strait of Hormuz to oil tankers, but that is not happening, and that reality has oil prices surging now more than 2%. In Israel, the prime minister is cheering his troops for capturing a strategic castle deep into Lebanon. Its deepest push in 26 years. And Benjamin Netanyahu told the IDF to escalate, to fight Hezbollah. ABC's Ian Pennell.
4: This weekend, Israel's Iron Dome intercepting rockets. Hezbollah says it fired into Upper Galilee. Large swaths of southern Lebanon now in ruins. Residents digging through the rubble. The country's health ministry says more than 3,400 people have been killed by Israeli forces since March. More than 10,000 wounded.
3: A United flight from Newark to Spain did a U-turn mid-flight yesterday. The scare caught on ATC.com.
5: There was a, I believe, a security issue on that flight 767 out there. Someone decided to name their Bluetooth speaker a certain name, so they have a security concern there.
3: A threatening name, apparently. Passengers disembarked. The aircraft got swept by Port Authority police. It was negative. They were rescreened. The flight continued. The show will go on without the artists who were billed to play at President Trump's events marking America 250. They dropped out when they learned that it would be more partisan.
6: Trump is now saying that he'll step in, announcing a rally on the National Mall on June 24th to replace the concerts. But the state fair was supposed to last 16 days, showcasing days of attractions like exhibitions, movie screenings, and a Ferris wheel in addition to the concerts.
3: ABC Selena Wang. 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
3: They went ahead with a wedding today in South Carolina without a family of four from Massachusetts. The parents and two children died when a bus crashed into several vehicles in Virginia on I-95. Here's ABC's Andrew Dimbert.
9: The NTSB now trying to determine what caused the bus driver to plow into the backup, saying speed may have played a factor.
10: It seems fairly clear that if there was any braking, there wasn't much because of the speed and the severity of the collision.
9: Virginia State Police charging 48-year-old Jing Dong of Staten Island with two felony counts of involuntary manslaughter and saying more charges are pending.
3: The Donchev family was heading to the wedding with a carload of homemade desserts for the celebration. Families are celebrating the near miracle in the mines. Four miners trapped for 10 days in Laos emerging from the cave on their own. ABC foreign correspondent Britt Clennett says two men remain inside.
11: Tropical rain has been delaying the rescue effort for these two remaining men. The divers, though, they are hoping the rain will clear enough so that they can explore the option of a sixth chamber inside the cave, and telling us they've been searching for other potential entry points.
3: Defense Secretary Pete Hegseth is pushing for rapid AI integration into the armed forces. Admiral Frank Bradley of U.S. Special Operations sees a future where AI determines what targets to hit. Humans would have to make sure, he says, that only hits the targets we intend to hit. Wayne Cabot, ABC.
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13: People are like, well, we can't have the Ten Commandments. You can't have religion in school. Okay, well, let me just ask a really simple follow-up basic question. How do we determine right and wrong?
14: We can't just complain, and we can't just pray. We have to be involved in the process to get to the outcomes that we need.
15: What produces our political prosperity is religion and morality. You can't have political prosperity without religion and morality. And just having a church show up, it makes a huge difference.
13: The church is not been the salt like we should be the salt, but part of how we can be the salt is to get involved in that political arena. And if we do, we actually can do things that uphold biblical traditional values, that uphold inalienable rights, that uphold constitutional principles, and that's exactly what the founding fathers did.
16: 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I had a privilege recently of sitting down with a couple of friends, David and Tim Barton. David is the founder of Wall Builders. Tim, his son, is the current president. It is one of the premier resources for American history and the impact of our faith. And they have been working faithfully for decades. In fact, we just welcomed them to the church. We did a pop-up museum, which had hundreds of artifacts from our revolutionary period and beyond, reminding us of the Christian heritage of our nation. Never a uniquely Christian nation, but from its very inception, very definitively founded upon a biblical worldview, Judeo-Christian values. The interview is really to highlight some other things other than their amazing comprehensive knowledge of history. They are working diligently and have been for a number of years with legislators from across the United States, state legislators, for policies that will restore those biblical worldview issues into our communities again. And I wanted them to talk about that as well as what they're doing with education. I think we've all since COVID understood that there are some pretty significant deficiencies with our education, our public education, our higher education, and they have some great ideas about that. So I think the interview is not only informative about our history, but it helps us answer that question that we are always walking around with, and that's what can we do and what do we do from here? And I think you'll hear in both David Barton and Tim some very practical things we can do, as simple as vote, get involved in the process, use your voice, influence your friends to participate. Folks, there's no question God's moving in the earth. The question is whether or not you and I are going to join him, or whether we will remain in the bleachers and talk about what we think needs somebody else to do. So I hope you enjoyed the podcast, and I hope you'll continue to pray that you will see what God is doing so you can join him in that activity. Thank you for taking some time. You remind us consistently that we're not as well-versed in our history as we might be. But Wall Builders and your whole organization are engaged in some things far beyond just reminding churches of that. And so I wanted to give a little broader exposure to that because I think it's so important. Kathy and I had the privilege a few months ago of being a part of your legislators' conference, which you do on an annual basis with legislators from across the states, in helping them think about issues that are in their state with biblical worldview issues. I don't know which one of you want to respond to that. Can you tell us a little bit about that initiative and what it involves and the kind of fruit you've seen from it?
13: Yes, sir. So one of the things, broad picture, in case anybody doesn't know, is we do primarily stuff with American history. Working with our original historic collection, our goal is to try to help people understand from faith and have historic examples of how faith applies in lots of areas of life. We focus on the church, on education, and on the governmental arena. And so this is just one of our governmental arena outreaches. We work with about 1,000 state legislators across the nation. There's about 7,800. So there's a significant percentage that we actually engage with. We help with model legislation, among other things, but ultimately trying to go back and say, if it's not biblical, if it's not constitutional, if it's not protecting inalienable rights, we shouldn't support it. And we need to do things that are more directed in those regards. We bring in policy experts from all over the nation on whatever the topic is, or in many cases, spiritual leaders as well. For those that have never attended the conference before, we, from the morning through the afternoon, have a bunch of policy wonks, but all Christian worldview related people that will come in and say, okay, so this is what's going on with whether it be like an ESG, whether it be something with, there's bills now where we are having to clarify that AI does not have human right privileges. But we're literally like, hey, that's a real thing. We have to address this. And not to digress on that, because not only should AI not have human right privileges, but the unborn should. So we kind of cover all of those bases. But then every evening, one of the things we recognize is we don't want to just give them good ammunition to go back as they're trying to navigate policy and legislation. Every evening, we will have a spiritual emphasis. And so we want to feed not just their mind, we want to feed their heart and soul as well. And so Pastor Jackson came and he was able to do one of the evenings for us where we have a spiritual emphasis. Phenomenal. But we do work all over the nation. In fact, I think it was just this week that Tennessee approved out of the House that they're going to allow the Ten Commandments to be posted in public schools in Tennessee. Which, by way of background, and I appreciate the fact that everybody in the room pretty much applauded. You should have. That's very important. One of the things we have largely forgotten, the founding father said that America only works with a religious and moral foundation. And it used to be not debatable. The moral foundation was what we learned from the Bible. And ultimately, even like the legal foundation of our nation derived from the Ten Commandments, as much as, if not more than virtually anything else you can identify. So this is part of the founding of our nation. If you go back to the early colonies, every single one of the early colonies, they included the Ten Commandments as part of the legal code for every single one of the early colonies. And here's where it's also interesting, is there was never a colony that had more than 15 reasons that somebody could be put to death. But in every one of the colonies, some of the reasons you could be put to death was for violating the Ten Commandments. And they actually would list, when they would write the law that thou shalt not murder, they would literally put the verse like Exodus beside it, identifying that they're taking that specifically from the Bible. Again, the reason I say this is we now have a world and a culture that's growing up where our kids are being told that there's no objective truth. Truth is subjective. It's how you feel. It's what you think. This is my truth. This is your truth. And we're not having a moral standard for them to hold to. In fact, I would challenge when people are like, well, we can't have the Ten Commandments. You can't have religion in school. Okay, well, let me just ask a really simple follow-up basic question. How do we determine right and wrong? This is a simple question. Because there's only a couple options. It's either subjective, it's collective, or it's objective. Subjective means we decide for ourselves. Well, that's never going to be good. Because if you watched the news last night, there was somebody that decided for themselves it was okay to take a gun and go to the White House Correspondents' Dinner and open fire. Well, that's subjective morality. That's never going to work because people are always going to make bad decisions. So you have to have a different standard. Well, there's collective. We could just all vote on it. But for the majority of the world, up until like 100 years ago, thought that slavery was acceptable. The majority of the world, there was never a nation that didn't have slavery. So if we say, well, just collectively, we can point out that consistently, collective groups choose things that are immoral. Well, if it can't be subjective, it's not collective. The only other option is there has to be an objective standard we point to. Well, you could then argue, well, there's more than one objective standard because like the Jews have the Torah, the Christians have the Bible, the Muslims have the Quran, and people might argue there's different objective standards. And then what I would say is, okay, to make it easy, if we're going to say we need the highest moral objective standard, instead of analyzing all the textual documents, I would say, let's just compare the heroes of those religions. And this shouldn't be all that complicated. Because, by the way, fair, if you go back to the Torah, those are some of our biblical heroes. However, we can point out, Abraham had some major flaws. Moses, major flaws. David, major flaws. You go to Islam, and they have Muhammad, who believed that you should kill your enemies, you should enslave them, you can have multiple brides and child brides. Like, go down the list, and then you have Jesus, who said you should treat other people the way you want to be treated, love your neighbors yourself. And the reason I point this out is for people that say, no, we shouldn't have Christianity, or we shouldn't have the Bible, we shouldn't have Ten Commandments in public school. Okay, so what other options are there? Because you're always going to have a standard of morality. And if we're saying Jesus is the highest standard of morality ever given, even if you don't believe he's Savior, you should. But even if you're like, I'm not sure, but he's a great moral teacher, His moral teachings would help you live a better and more free life. Now, again, ultimately, he didn't come to be a good moral teacher. He came to be a savior. So don't miss the big picture on that. But again, the reason I'm saying this is there's Christians that are like, we can't have the Ten Commandments. There is going to be a moral standard. And if we're saying we can't use the Bible, then all that is left

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1: Founding fathers advocated, above all, the Sermon on the Mount and the Ten Commandments they thought were the two most moral and significant teachings that every student should learn and memorize. Okay? Again, the reason this matters and part of why we celebrate, back to our legislators conference, we introduced something to our legislators several years ago saying, hey guys, there's a unique opportunity because you remember the Coach Kennedy decision, the football coach who was fired for kneeling. He won a Supreme Court case in 2022. The Supreme Court, in giving him the victory, they overturned what was known as the Lemon decision. The Lemon decision is essentially what removed all religious activity and expression from the public arena and public school. Well, the Supreme Court said, well, that was always bad policy. That was never constitutionally correct. We are vacating it. We're overturning it. When the Ten Commandments were taken out of school in 1980, the thing that the Supreme Court cited was the Lemon decision. They said, well, the Lemon test says we have to take it out. Lemon test is overturned, which means the only thing that said we couldn't have it is now removed. Let me point out, the Ten Commandments were part of education from the Pilgrims until 1980. This isn't a brand new idea. This is restoring what was the foundation in education that made America the most free, stable, prosperous, and benevolent nation in the history of the world. And by the way, Tennessee just passed that out of the House this week.
2: I'll add to it that 27 states have now introduced laws to restore the Ten Commandments in their states. Five have so far passed laws. We've been in a bunch of states testifying for that because part of what we can help provide is the historical and legal background for the restoration of these things. So there's a lot of good going on. We had states this year pass law that put prayer back in schools, that put Bible back in schools, that put Bible back in curriculum. We've had so much turnaround in the last 2 to 3 years. And so in any given legislative session with, and the Founding Fathers did a brilliant job in the Constitution of making sure that they separated the federal government from the state government. So state get control of a lot of stuff. We're going to talk later about elections. The time, place, and manner of elections by the Constitution belongs to each state, so every state has a different way of doing elections. But if you go back and look at all that, in any given year, among all of our 50 state legislatures, there will be 150,000 bills introduced. So we'll monitor those bills and see what the trends are. We'll try to provide the experts for the legislators on whatever that trend happens to be, whether it's religious and moral trends or economic, or whether it happens to be something with ESG or UCC or various codes. And so that's a service we try to provide for Christian legislators, as well as get them biblical instruction during the conference through great Christian leaders like Pastor Jackson.
3: Cool. The part that was so fascinating to me was the help that wall builders provided, and that's a community of people, because they come year after year, and I watched them work on language and share their common experience so that the laws they were putting in place could withstand the challenges, because inevitably the ACLU or the Southern Poverty Law Center, such an august body of integrity, will often challenge them in court. And you were providing a wonderful environment for those things to be overcome. You know, we have bowed at a wrong altar. And I hear this from local leadership and other places on a consistent basis. So if we do the right thing, we'll be sued. As if that provides you an excuse to not do the right thing.
2: That's right.
3: I want to ask every man in the room a question, real question. If you knew today you would be sued if you were faithful to your wife, does that give you a legitimate reason to go be unfaithful? To avoid the lawsuit?
2: No.
3: You're going to do the right thing?
2: Yes.
3: Yeah. Even if there's a threat of a consequence? I want to answer that question out loud. The answer would be, yes, I'm going to be faithful to my wife, even if there's a consequence. Well, why will we do the wrong thing? Because we're afraid of the consequence. That makes no sense for the Christ follower.
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3: Thanks for letting me be a part of your day. I'm Pastor Alan Jackson, and this is Supertalk 99.7. I had a privilege recently of sitting down with a couple of friends, David and Tim Barton. David is the founder of Wall Builders. Tim, his son, is the current president. It is one of the premier resources for American history and the impact of our faith. So I hope you enjoyed the podcast, and I hope you'll continue to pray.
4: There's an adage that culture is downstream of politics, but sometimes people think, well, no, it's the church. And I would say there's two interesting things about this. When you look at culture, culture is a reflection of two things. It is a reflection of the church, and it's a reflection of politics. And a lot of times people think, well, it's the church is what determines culture, that determines politics. But I would point out, politics actually determines culture, especially in our modern era, at times more than the church does. Now, that's actually an indictment on the church in America. However, I do want to point out, when Roe versus Wade became the law of the land, which is already silly because a law doesn't come from the U.S. Supreme Court. It comes from Congress. They're the ones that pass law. So when the Supreme Court had the 1973 Roe versus Wade decision and they said, we just found a new constitutional right to abortion, miraculously, the words aren't there, but we found it in the Constitution. They said this is now the law of the land. Again, they don't pass law, but here's what's the reason I'm bringing this up, what I want to point out. Prior to 1973, how many Americans supported abortion? Publicly, outwardly supported abortion. And what you will find is it was in the single digits. Then abortion becomes the law of the land. Because it's the law of the land, it becomes normalized. And now, not only do you have the majority of Americans, here's the staggering part, you have the majority of Christians that think we should not end all of abortion. For whatever reason, and here's why I'm saying this, because the reason that we got involved on the legislative front in a lot of ways actually is because of our faith. Because we recognize if we don't start upholding legally some of these basic traditional values, then this will change our culture for so much the worse and make it more of a challenge for us as believers. And if that's confusing to anybody, look at Europe right now. when you are a Christian right now over in Europe, and literally whether it's in Canada or the UK, and well, you can't teach certain Bible verses anymore. You can't read them out loud anymore. You can go to jail for hate speech for reading the Bible out loud. America, if we are not careful, can go down that same slippery path. And I'm saying this because if the church thinks, well, we don't need to get involved in politics, politics are actually directing this ship. They're the bigger rudder on the ship right now. And again, largely that's an indictment on the church because the church has not been being the salt like we should be the salt. But part of how we can be the salt is to get involved in that political arena. And if we do, we actually can do things that uphold biblical traditional values, that uphold inalienable rights, that uphold constitutional principles. And that's exactly what the founding fathers did. They weren't people that checked their faith at the door. They were people, when the Declaration says, we hold these truths to be self-evident, that all men are created equal, endowed by their creator with certain inalienable rights, and that to secure these rights, government is instituted among men. When they said those are self-evident truths, where did they discover those self-evident truths? And here's the interesting thing. So this is, if you have come to the pop-up museum, you've seen these. This is the first printing of the original draft of the Declaration. And this came out in 1829. It was Thomas Jefferson's grandson that found the original one. And was like, this is amazing. People want to see this. Let's make some copies. So they made copies. This is from the first printing, the first copy that was made from the original draft. But here's the reason I want to bring this up. There was a historian named Alice Baldwin. She wrote a book called The New England Clergy and the American Revolution. And if you look through this, it's four pages. In her book, she talks about the influence of the pastors in early America, but the amazing part is she points out the founding fathers didn't come up with a single unique idea. She said instead, they repeated all of the things they'd been learning from their pastor for the decades leading up to that moment. And one of her quotes, she says, there is not a right asserted in the Declaration which had not been preached from the American clergy prior to 1763. And in her book, she goes through and she lists the pastors and the sermons that delivered all of those rights. Again, the reason I'm saying this is because part of the reality of the notion of the founding of our nation, it really does go back to the fact that the church was far more active in the formation of the ideas, politically speaking. We didn't think our faith stays inside the church and not related to government. And let me give you a little food for thought. And Pastor Jackson, if you have a different idea, by all means, correct, redirect if I say something and you're like, well, Tim, I'd see it this way. But what I would point out is if we read the Bible, it's very clear God has three institutions. God has the family, God has the church, and God created government. And I don't know of any Christian who would debate the fact that God gave guidance on how the family is supposed to operate. And as Christians, we should follow the guidance that God gave. Right? And whether that's for husband and wife, whether that's for raising kids, whether it's for kids submitting and obeying their parents in the Lord for this is right. The Bible gives guidance clearly on the family. The Bible gives guidance on the church. It's to equip the saints for the work of the ministry. And we can go through all the details of what the Bible says in the church. Here's what's interesting. The Bible says far more about government and government leaders and in dealing and addressing government and government leaders than it does the family or the church. And yet for some reason, we spend more time on what the Bible says less about than acknowledging, you know what, the Bible has an awful lot to say about politics and government. And as Christians, we're not supposed to only care about two of the three institutions God made. We actually need to recognize the Bible speaks more to government, and therefore we should be interested and care about government in the midst of what we do. And that's literally what early pastors did, going back to the fact that every single grievance or every single right in the Declaration had been preached from pastors prior to 1763. It again is an indictment on the church, but I want to be an encouragement of why as a Christian, we shouldn't be even reading our Bible and thinking, well, as a Christian, I shouldn't get involved politically. No, actually, if you read your Bible, you should go, man, how many times do these prophets go to these kings? How many times are they talking about, you should do this, you shouldn't do this. God will bless, God will curse. That's almost all dealing with government leaders and government officials. It's the majority of the Bible, and we can't read it disconnected from our reality that we live in a world with political leaders, and the Word of God speaks to every issue we deal with.
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3: It's good to be with you. I'm Pastor Alan Jackson, and you're listening to Supertalk 99.7. I had a privilege recently of sitting down with a couple of friends, David and Tim Barton. David is the founder of Wall Builders. Tim, his son, is the current president. It is one of the premier resources for American history and the impact of our faith. So I hope you enjoyed the podcast, and I hope you'll continue to pray.
4: This is a book with two sermons from John Wise. These sermons were actually preached back in the early 1700s, but this was reprinted in 1772 by the Sons of Liberty, because in the midst of their idea of trying to get every American rallying together, working together, they said, we need to get everybody on the same page. How can we do that? And this was a pastor who had been in Massachusetts.
7: And by the way, just so you know, the Sons of Liberty, that's the group started by Sam Adams and John Hancock and all the founding father kind of patriots. So the founding fathers are running the group that reprinted these two sermons.
4: They decided that if we're going to get everybody on the same page, there was this pastor years ago who had preached these great sermons. We should reprint those sermons and have them so Americans could read them, because that would help them understand what we're thinking and where we're coming from. Now, how would these sermons help them understand? Well, it's interesting, because in one of these two sermons, John Wise, and I quote, says, all men are created equal and endowed by their creator with certain inalienable rights. That's in the Declaration. This is also where they got the idea. He taught that God's preferred form of government was the consent of the governed. He taught, and this is in these sermons, these two sermons, he taught that taxation without representation is tyranny. Those are all things that show up in the Declaration. This was reprinted by the founding fathers, circulated. So when the founding fathers are trying to raise up these patriotic people, and the way they did it is, we need sermons. I just want to point out that this is where we have a lot more disconnect today than we realize. And if we would go back and review some history, it's amazing the role the church had in leading so much of the movement. But by the way, they weren't leading because they wanted to be rebellious. In fact, you can go back and look up 1776. There was a committee assigned to come up with the motto and the seal for our new nation. Benjamin Franklin, Thomas Jefferson, and John Adams were all part of this committee. And Franklin actually wrote a suggestion. It was not accepted. I wish it would have. It would have been amazing. But he wrote a suggestion. Benjamin Franklin, considered one of the least religious founding fathers, his suggested motto was rebellion to tyrants is obedience to God. His seal, he said, we should have Moses standing on one side, and then there should be in the Red Sea and Pharaoh's army and chariots all drowning in the water. And then in the background, it could be this pillar of cloud and a fire in the middle of it. Okay. Again, first of all, that would have been so cool if that had been our seal and motto. But where did Franklin come up with these ideas? This is clearly the influence of the church, the influence of Christianity, and the fact, again, it was pastor sermons that were shaping the culture, but specifically shaping the political culture of what led to the birth of the nation. So in the midst of this conversation, again, I would encourage you, we have to do a better job of not disconnecting our faith from the bigger picture of where God has us. In fact, if you go to Jeremiah 29, growing up as I did, born in the 80s, a kid of the 90s, my grandparents, my parents, Jeremiah 29:11 was everywhere. For I know the plans I have for you, declares the Lord, plans to prosper you, not to harm you, to give you hope in a future. That was like on somebody's pillow, on somebody's frame, right? Bible cover. It was everywhere. And so we probably, most of us have heard and seen Jeremiah 29:11. And I would ask most people in a conversation, hey, do you know what comes before that? And most of us are like, that's the verse I know. I don't know the rest of it. And I would remind them, okay, well, back up to the beginning of Jeremiah 29. Jeremiah says, I'm writing to all who are being carried away into captivity. So people being taken as slaves into a land they don't even want to be in. And he starts in verse 4 and 5 and he says, don't despair, don't lose hope. God hasn't forgotten you. When you get there, don't stop getting married. Get married, have kids, raise families, plant crops and vineyards. He gets to verse 7. He says, and seek the peace and the prosperity of the land to which you've been carried away captive. Pray to the Lord for it. For when it goes well with that land, it will go well with you. They didn't even want to be there. And he's like, you need to seek to make the place you are living the best possible. Pragmatically, because if it goes better with them, it goes better with you. He said, you need to pray for it and you need to seek the best for it. Okay, so as a Christian, how do you seek the best for it? Well, one of the ways you got to seek the best for it is you got to get involved in the political general idea of what's happening, which means voting in elections, which means sometimes you need to nominate your friend or your spouse to run for school board, to run for city council. sometimes the problem is we don't have the right kind of people that we even can vote for. But again, the reason I say this is because we have disconnected the reality that part of our calling as Christians to be salt and light. One of the things that God through Jeremiah tells the people, the Israelites, is also the place where God plants you. You should work to make it the best possible environment there is. And the way we impact our environment, well, part of it is through the school board and the city council. It's through the mayor. It's through our state reps and our governor. And again, I'm saying this, not that this is the trigger of like, that we're being Christian nationalists. I am being a Christian who loves God first, but recognizes God's calling that I should make the place where I live better. And the tools at my disposal to do that often are political tools. And I do love God and I do love my nation. And that is not a crazy idea. The term Christian nationalism is being used as a pejorative to try to scare Christians from keeping their faith and getting involved in the process. And that's simply not what the Bible teaches on any level whatsoever.
3: Almost everybody I know wants to be healthy or healthier. And I think most of us would like it to happen to us by accident, but that hasn't been my experience. So what do we do in a world where there's so many options and diets seem to be like fashion trends? They change with every season. How do we respond? Well, I want to tell you about something that I trust, something that has worked in my life. Ancient Nutrition gives you a whole menu of supplements, sources for protein and collagen that I have found made a difference in my life. You know, I decline most sponsorship invitations, but this isn't something that is just an invitation to be a sponsor for something. I've actually used it in my life and it's made a difference. Jordan Rubin happens to live in the Nashville area, so he and I have become friends long before I was doing this podcast. And his coaching has helped me lead a healthier life. And I have found those Ancient Nutrition supplements to be very valuable, whether it's the multi-collagen or now the new multi-protein. It's hard to eat enough protein sometimes as you age to maintain the muscle that we want to maintain. And those supplements have been very helpful for me. They've been gracious enough to give those of you who are listeners to our program, if you'll use the code FUEL26, you'll get a 26% discount site-wide on Ancient Nutrition. That's ancientnutrition.com. Let's make choices to be healthier, and maybe we can limit the pharmaceuticals we'll be dependent upon. That would be a God thing. God's moving in the earth, and we can be a part of it by what we put on our fork and not just the pills we take.
7: George Washington, when he retired at the end of 45 years of public service, I mean, he was the guy in America, could have been king if he'd wanted to. He didn't want to. Bible talked about electing your leaders. And so in his final farewell address, he said, what produces our political prosperity is religion and morality. You can't have political prosperity without religion and morality. You can't have religion and morality if religious and moral people don't get involved in the political process. It's not going to be the immoral and the irreligious that bring religion and morality. And you can't have religion, you can't have political prosperity without religion and morality. If I can, I want to show you slides for just a couple minutes, show you kind of where the church is on this. We keep up with stats and do a lot of work on this kind of stuff. So I want to show you kind of what it looks like, because you guys are facing an election this Tuesday. Primary elections. And by the way, I just checked while I was sitting down with you. I just checked some of the county, like Shelby County, Memphis. If you happen to be voting on Tuesday, Shelby County, in the county, there are 30 races in the county. And 15 of those races have no candidates in the race at all. Nobody even stepped up to want to be involved. If you'd lived in Shelby County, you could have run for 15 different offices just by signing up. And if the godly, the scriptures say, when the righteous rule, the people rejoice. When the wicked rule, the people groan. Only way the righteous rule is they have to get on the ballot, and then they have to get elected once they're on the ballot. And this is something the church has backed away from for several years. If I go back to the time of founding father Daniel Webster, in his 1840 election, voter turnout was 100%. In his particular election for Congress, there were 5,000 people in his district, and there were 5,000 votes cast in that district. So everybody felt a responsibility. I'll answer to God for what I do with my vote. He gave me a vote. What am I going to do with it? Christians have backed away from that. I want to show you where we are now. So let me put some slides up on the screen here, guys. There we go. So in voting, I'm going to take you through the numbers real quick. 100% of those that are constitutionally able to vote can, and that means if you're 18 years old and you're a legal citizen, you're constitutionally able to vote.
4: That is a big deal, by the way, that you're a legal citizen for any state that's confused on that. That's constitutional. So
7: within that framework, 100% of adults that are 18 and legal citizens can vote, and at this point, only 68% are registered to vote. So you see that are actually 65.3%. So already we have about one-third of Americans who say, I don't care what the rest of the nation does. I don't care where it goes. I'm not going to do anything to direct that. So at this point, we're having one out of three adults check out. Now, let me go back to the stats here for a minute. So in presidential elections, which is where we have the highest voter turnout, only 54% are registered to vote, and that's 54% of 65.3%. So that's not high voter turnout. That means only 36% of adults vote in the presidential election. Democrat and Republican together, only 36%.
4: And one note for this, this is from the last five decades of data.
7: Yeah.
4: What actually skews this more recently is because of COVID with the mail-in ballots, when there was President Biden had the most incredible vote count that there's ever been for any president in American history, because he's the most popular one that's ever been elected, not to digress. But this is excluding that election. So apart from that election, when there was actually in some counties, they had 125% voter turnout. It's fine. But it's excluding that one election, just so you know, that's for five decades of data for where these numbers come from.
7: So what you have is 36% of adults voted, constitutionally able adults voted, and it only takes half that to win, which means 18% has been choosing the president of the United States. Now, this covers 11 presidential elections. So one out of five Americans is choosing the president of the United States, 11 presidential elections. If you go to off-year elections, which is where we are now, this is where you choose senators, congressmen, governors, etc., your average voter turnout drops to 38% of registered voters. It takes half that to win the election, which is, and only 26% of registered ones vote. And so you're looking at about 13% of adults choose governors, choose U.S. senators. We were talking one out of eight Americans are choosing. People gripe about the leaders they've got. Well, that's because seven out of eight didn't vote for that leader. That's because four out of five didn't vote for that presidential candidate. And that's on us. That's not on them. So when you get down into other elections, you take that one out of five number or that one out of eight number and jump down into local elections. At local elections, it's only 6% turnout. Now, that's 6% of registered voters, which means only 4% of adults vote, which means generally we're choosing our mayors, we're choosing our city council with 2%. I'll give you a couple of quick indications. Los Angeles County, the county of Los Angeles is larger than the population of 23 states. So if you're the mayor of Los Angeles, that's like being a governor in 23 different states. Eric Garcetti, the recent mayor of Los Angeles, brags that he was elected with 2.9% of the vote. So you essentially have a governor, more people than most governors have, and he's elected with 2.9% of the total vote of Los Angeles. If you go to Houston in Texas, where we are, Houston is larger than 20 states. And we elected in Houston a lady named Elise Parker with 4.9%. She was the first open lesbian mayor in Houston. She enacted policies that said, if from the pulpit you say marriage is between a man and a woman, that is now a crime. She went after several pastors for that. They did the same in San Antonio. They made it a Class C misdemeanor to say that marriage is between a man and a woman. So I can't even say what the Bible says without violating civil law. But again, when only 4.9% of the people in the city, and Houston, highly Christian city, and San Antonio is too, they just didn't vote in that election. A couple more I'll point to. Fort Worth, this is where all this gender confusion we've had over recent years, it came out of Fort Worth, which is just unbelievable to me. That's Fort Worth is in the middle of Texas area, but Fort Worth Independent School District, they said, you know, we've considered this, and we don't think it matters anymore what restroom kids choose or what locker rooms they go to or what showers they use. We're going to let kids choose any. This is the school board of Fort Worth Independent School District. They're the first ones in the nation that said this, and that's out of a very red state and a very red city. So what happened was Arne Duncan, who was Secretary of Education for Obama, said, that's a great idea. Let's make this federal. And so this is where it went from a local city to federal level, and that's where it's come across all the states now. And so what happened is, for us, this should have been a no-brainer. Anybody that goes to the Fort Worth stockyards, you watch the cattle drive, you can tell what genders there are, and there's only two of them. And it's not hard to distinguish what the genders are. Every mammal species in the world, only two genders.
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4: When people are like, well, we can't have the Ten Commandments. You can't have religion in school. Okay, well, let me just ask a really simple follow-up basic question. How do we determine right and wrong?
8: We can't just complain and we can't just pray. We have to be involved in the process to get to the outcomes that we need.
7: What produces our political prosperity is religion and morality. You can't have political prosperity without religion and morality. And just having a church show up, it makes a huge difference.
4: The church has not been the salt like we should be the salt. But part of how we can be the salt is to get involved in that political arena. And if we do, we actually can do things that uphold biblical traditional values, that uphold inalienable rights, that uphold constitutional principles, and that's exactly what the Founding Fathers did.
3: 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I had a privilege recently of sitting down with a couple of friends, David and Tim Barton. David is the founder of Wall Builders. Tim, his son, is the current president. It is one of the premier resources for American history and the impact of our faith. So I hope you enjoyed the podcast, and I hope you'll continue to pray.
8: I know you've got a 90-second summary of what Wall Builders is doing to make education better. But it's such an enormous body of work, they at least need a window into that so they can pray.
7: Yeah, the Bible says, and Jesus says in 6:40, he says, every student, when he's fully trained, will be like his teacher. Education has a huge impact on our teachers. So if we can get good curriculum in, so what happens is there's two states that drive curriculum in the United States because publishers publish for those two states. Texas and California, we have 24% of the nation's public school kids. So if a publisher's going to put $90 million in doing social studies curriculum, history curriculum, they're going to choose Texas and California. Texas and California, we're not like each other at all. We have very opposite philosophies. So generally, the national publishers choose Texas and California, put our standards together, and so you get really bad history. And we've had this going on for several decades now. Texas this year said, no, we're not doing this anymore. We're big enough with 5.5 million students in our schools, 5.7 million, that we'll start publishing our own textbooks. And so what happens now in Texas, we've passed several laws in the last 3 years, but for example, now you have to, in every class, have readings from the Old Testament and New Testament as part of history, because that's what Founding Fathers read, that's what historians read. So you have that. We now teach patriotism. We now teach communism's wrong, socialism's wrong. These are all things that California's on the other side of. So I'm one of the nine people selected in Texas to write the standards for the school books in Texas. We have 23 different social studies courses. Those textbooks will be coming out. They will change the direction of the nation because we'll start raising a generation of kids that see things from a very, very different viewpoint.
3: Well, I thank you for that. I wanted you to know there are people, you know, the weakness of the local church is it's a local church. And it's important to know that there are people working diligently across our nation beyond the ones you know to take a biblical worldview and put it back in our public square and public education. It is our heritage. Its absence is a very new thing. And they're not only doing the work, they have the largest collection of, you say it with the right words.
4: The largest private collection of original documents from the founding era.
8: So when the academics in these elite institutions say that's not true, they actually own the they would destroy the documents. You know, they have done with our founding documents what God does with archaeology. You know, the elite academics say that you can't trust the Bible, and God says, well, go dig over here. Yeah. Or go look in that cave, and we find a scroll of Isaiah that's 1,000 years older than anything we had, and it's not corrupt.
4: Yes.
8: And the angels chuckle and go, say something else. But there are many, many, many people at work to honor the Lord in our generation. And you need to pray for these folks. David and Cheryl have been home 2 days this month. That's hard work. That's not fun after about day four. And that hasn't been a four-week cruise. So pray for them. God is moving in the earth. There are good things happening. There is truth being told, and things are being put in place that will spare a generation of children from some of the nonsense that we haven't spared them from in the past. And it's up to us to be that generation. Amen?
9: Amen.
8: And one of the things, you know, you're not powerless. You've got to vote. And, you know, at the moment, less than 5% of the people have participated that are registered to do so. So let's make the turnout just goofy this time. Goofy being a Greek word that means many more voted than expected.
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11: From ABC News, I'm Wayne Cabot. President Trump took to social media tonight to talk about Iran, railing against CNN's coverage, insisting that most of the agreement states Iran will not have a nuclear weapon. He has not provided an update on where the agreement stands with Iran, days after huddling in the Situation Room. White House correspondent Selena Wang.
12: More than 48 hours after President Trump said he'd make his final determination on a deal with Iran, still no deal. But the president insisting the two sides are getting close. Trump is demanding Iran reopen the Strait of Hormuz, guarantee it won't develop a nuclear weapon, and hand over its highly enriched uranium. Trump also saying he wants Iran to agree not to buy a nuclear weapon.
11: And there are reports both sides would like to change that draft, and with no hope of unlocking the strait, oil prices are rising, up around 2% right now. Israel today made its deepest push into the territory of its enemy neighbor in decades. ABC's Ian Pannell reports.
13: The IDF taking control of a 12th century crusader castle in southern Lebanon. Israeli flag raised atop Beaufort Castle. This is the deepest Israeli forces have been inside Lebanon in 26 years. The IDF saying it's rooting out Iranian-backed militia Hezbollah inside Lebanon.
11: A pill has been shown to prolong the lives of pancreatic cancer patients.
14: In a trial, patients with metastatic pancreatic cancer who took a new drug almost doubled their survival time. The daily pill, not chemotherapy, blocks a protein that fuels tumor growth. Of 500 patients, those who took the drug lived for a median of 13.2 months compared to 6.7 months for chemotherapy patients. The study was published in the New England Journal of Medicine, presented Sunday at the American Society for Clinical Oncology's meeting. The FDA plans to expedite its review. Brian Clark, ABC News.
11: Pancreatic cancer is one of the deadliest. 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
15: A drier pattern is on the way. I'm WSMV4 First Alert Chief Meteorologist Lisa Spencer. But before we get there, we've got a few more showers and thunderstorms for your Monday afternoon. Our morning low at 68 on Monday, afternoon high in the mid-80s. Look for loads of sunshine coming up on Tuesday, Wednesday, and Thursday. Morning lows will be near 60, afternoon high in the low to mid-80s.
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0: All right. Hey, good day to you. Good day to you on this May the 31st, 2026. 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The girls will take your information, write down your question. They will schedule a time for me to call you back, and I will. And speaking of the girls, we just actually hired someone this week. We hired Miss Mariana. She's part of the Pierczowski Estate Law team now. So we've got me, we've got Alex, we've got Courtney, we got Tammy, and we got Mariana. So the gals that I couldn't do this without, they are my four right hands, so to speak. So, if you go to my website's estateplanstan.com, and when you get to that website, if you didn't write the phone number down, you can get it there to ask your question, or you can ask your question by email. The email is stan@pierczowskiestatelaw.com. Everybody here has an email like that. We have Alex at, Tammy at, Courtney at, and Mariana at pierczowskiestatelaw.com. All right, let me read my disclaimer before I forget. Okay, the disclaimer is this. This show is for educational purposes only. No legal advice is given during the show, and no attorney-client relationship exists with any of the listeners as a result of the information heard. All right, so I want to talk about a few things. One thing was we had our seminar yesterday at the Star Theater. We had about 60-some people come. I mean, it was pretty good turnout. And really good questions, good crowd, weather was fair. Nothing would keep you from coming, but it wasn't exactly the greatest day. This whole week is more than this whole week has been kind of rough. And so we had the seminar. It was good. It was great. Next one we're going to do is we do them about every other month. So I didn't even look before the show, but I guess I could look right now. We usually do, it's going to be in July, and it looks like it's going to be July the 25th. We're going to do that at Lawrenceburg. And when we do it in Lawrenceburg, we always do it at the WLX radio station over there and in the back of the building. And that radio, that location is, I forgot the address. I think it's 1220 North Locust Avenue in Lawrenceburg, Tennessee. I'll get that fine-tuned for you as we get closer to that seminar. We had one yesterday, and like I said, it was good. All right, so what a rainy week or 2 weeks we've had. My gosh. I feel like I'm growing moss between my toes. I mean, it's just every time you turn around, it's wet and the grass is high and you can't cut it when it's wet and it doesn't stop raining long enough to cut it. So I'm sure you're all having the same issues, but it's supposed to be decent this week, Monday through Thursday. It looks like no rain, at least here in Pulaski. So anyway, let me get back on track. I want to talk about something that we talked about, I don't know, a few weeks ago, and I hope the folks that listened to me last week, you know, I had to do it from my hotel room, which I used my laptop, and I had a laptop speaker and a laptop microphone, which those things are okay, but they're not always the best. You know, whenever I, you know, at the studio, at the WTN studio, they got real high quality sound stuff, so I sound good like I sound now. But I had to do it from there, but my wife was listening to it, and she said it sounded good enough. So anyway, I like to, you know, if I can do it that way, I like to do it that way. So anyway, a couple of weeks ago, we talked about the importance of the document of power of attorney. And I think I mentioned to you that we were doing a crisis case. Now, a crisis case is when this person came to me and said their mom was in a nursing home, and they happened to be in there, still in their Medicare window of payment. And so, you know, that gives us time to work on stuff. But the problem with that case was mom did not have a power of attorney. And now her dementia was so advanced that she just lacked the soundness of mind and disposing memory to sign a power of attorney. So that when that happens, when you don't have a power of attorney and now you can't give the power of attorney, now the only remedy that's left legally is a conservatorship. And this one was just riddled with problems. And so we had a conservatorship. I've had to postpone it 3 times now, the hearing. And here's why. They have there's a son. The daughter's the one that I'm dealing with, but they have another child that is just missing in action. I mean, they have a last known address for him, and that was 10 years ago, and nobody in the family, we questioned everybody, nobody knows where he is, okay? And so it's okay. The statute allows us to give notice, you know, because when you have the conservatorship, you got to reach out to a certain tier of family members and ask them if they have any objection to the person we're naming as a conservator and if they want the job and if they would, you know, waive any right to the job. But then they sign that and send that back. Well, under the statute, they're entitled to be noticed. And so we sent that to the last known address. Now, that one's not the one that bothers me. The other one is she has a sister, and the sister's in an assisted living facility, and she has a son who's a power of attorney for her. And this individual, no matter what, I've asked, we've called and asked, we've begged, we've pleaded, they won't give us anything than a P.O. box. They will not give us a physical address. They will not tell us the nursing home. If I could figure out what nursing home they were in, I would. Of course, it's out of state. It's in South Carolina. So it's not like I can figure it out from being here. But, you know, I'd send a process server there and just hand it to them. But I can't do all that. And I send it certified mail. You know, certified mail is when you send it and you get the green card, which is the return receipt requested. So when you send it, one of two things has to happen. Well, I guess now there's one of three things that I didn't think was possible. The one of two things that can happen is if they deliver it, they will sign the green card and the green card will come back to me. It'll show me what the date was and that somebody signed for it. And then I'll know they got it. And that's all I need. I don't have to show they opened it and read it. I just got to show they got it. That's where my responsibility ends. Or the other thing that could happen is they try and deliver it like 3 times a week or two apart and they can't. And then they'll send the whole thing back, letter and all, as undeliverable. And then I have to argue when I get to the hearing that, hey, I sent it to the address where I know they are. They just didn't respond to it. And now when you do a certified mail, you can go online on the USPS website and track and see where it is and where it's going. And it just says on there, USPS is a waiting item, whatever that means. So what I did was, you know, we had to resend everything out, because nobody was responding. And this time I'm going to go into court where the hearing is set about 3 weeks from now, 2.5 weeks from now. And I will go to court and I'm going to say, look, I've sent this 3 times now to this post office box. The person absolutely positively refuses to give us anything other than a post office box. If the court wants me to, I'll call my assistant Alex in here to testify that she spoke and talked to the person and begged him and said, listen, we got to be able to send it to you to show you got it. And this guy was just being a dick. I mean, just being stubborn. I don't know why. And the only thing he says, well, when I get it, I'll have my lawyer look at it. And it's like, well, I know that didn't happen either. So I don't know the story there, but he's making it difficult. And so we're sending it out. And I doubt it's going to come back. So I'm going to go to court and argue that I did everything under the statute that says I'm required to do. I did due diligence to get him notice. All right. And I'm pretty sure the court will accept that and grant the letters of conservatorship and on we go. But it was a hassle, a real hassle. And because, you know, now our Medicare days have run out. Now we're going to be stuck private paying because I can't move any assets until the daughter has the conservatorship, which is the court-ordered power of attorney, to deal with the assets. So now we're private paying. So this delay has cost them, you know, actual money. So I say, these documents, these power of attorney documents are important to have at any age. And I'm going to say that again, at any age. If you are 22 years old, you probably wouldn't be listening to estate planning radio show, but if you're listening to it and you have kids that are 22 or 30 years old, that is not too young, because I'm telling you, stuff happens, right? Stuff happens. And we have times where we've done conservatorships where we had a young fella that crashed on a motorcycle, suffered some brain damage. The wife couldn't do anything. They had like three little kids, minor kids. So you can't pay anything. She can't get anything accomplished. I mean, it can be a real hassle and a real nightmare. So you need this at any age. You don't have to be heading for the nursing home to do this. Okay. So don't blow that off. You need those. You often said, you know, for certain people, if they don't have it, I'll do it. I'll do one for you. So it's, they are very important. And this, I'm just relaying some of the hassle and some of the nightmarish stuff you got to deal with if you don't have these very simple to fix documents. All right, we'll be right back after break number one.
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All right. Hey, welcome back. Welcome back from the break. You are listening to Bulletproof Estate Planning, and I am your host, Estate Plan Stan. All right. As we close the first segment, I'm telling you, these power of attorney documents are important at any age, both healthcare power of attorney and the general durable power of attorney, which is, you know, one's for healthcare and healthcare only, and the other one's for everything else. Any age, because stuff can happen. You just don't have to be getting old and feeble. So, all right. Now, the next story I want to tell or experience that we're having and is, you know, we do a lot of trust work. We do a lot of trust planning. We do a lot of asset protection planning, but we also do 10 care eligibility. That's probably one of the more exciting areas that we do because a lot happens in those cases. But that's what I want to tell you this next story about is that, you know, we had a daughter approach us about her mother. And her mom and dad are both still alive, but her mother's in the nursing home. And so she's in the nursing home. And, you know, they had certain assets and we want to protect those, right? And so, but we want to also get them eligible for 10 care to pay the bill. But to be have 10 care pay the bill, you got to become what they call eligible. And to become eligible, you got to have your assets structured in such a way as to not be countable and not over-resource you. So that's what we do. So these folks hired us. We manipulated the assets. We got them eligible. We filed a 10 care application. Now, when you file a 10 care application, I'm gonna expound on something because this is at the crux of the story I'm about to tell you. When you file a 10 care application, we fax them in, and you fax them in, it gets received. And that date is, we call it a red letter date. And that date is recorded in 10 care because that's the day they receive the application. Okay. Now, when you do that, your application, your position in the world, or this, the patient's position in the world has just been identified as 10 care application pending status. Okay. But, you know, you don't have it before you send it in. You only get it once you send it in. Now, that application is going to sit there. You know, they got 90 days to deal with it. Do they do it in 90 days? No, not always. Actually, in a lot of times, no. But it's going to sit there for every bit of 30 or 40 days before it even gets assigned to caseworker. I'm telling you. I can tell when a caseworker gets assigned because there's usually a boilerplate request that they make when they first get the case. And that always seems to come in somewhere around 30 to 45 days. So we're halfway through the 90 days that they get. So, you know, I really hate to, I don't want to get off track, but I get tired of hearing 10 care people whine that they got to get it done in 90 days and it's not enough time when they start on day 45. Okay. But anyway, that's not what the story is about. So, but because of that, the 10 care law allows you, or what the 10 care law says, that the nursing home where this person is at is supposed to treat the patient as if they have already been approved. Okay. Now that's the language. Now what that means is before, let's say we're private paying before we filed the application. Well, we're paying $10,000 a month. And the way that works is they get, you got to give them your income. So let's say your income is $2,000 a month. So you get your income that comes in, you pay it to them. Then you got to pay $8,000 more out of your bank account to pay for that month. All right. Now that's private paying. If you're private paying, let's say on the, let's take,

0: May here, because we're on the 31st day. So let's say on the 1st of May, we paid $10,000. We paid our bill for the whole month of May. So here we are on the 31st. Let's say we file our 10-care application today. I know it's Sunday, but you can fax that stuff in. You still get the date. Well, that would make her 10-care application pending status as of today. So now tomorrow is June the 1st, right? So the nursing home is going to say, hey, you owe us June. And we're going to take the position to say, no, what we're going to pay is what is called the patient liability. Now, the patient liability is what your income is. If you remember, if you listened to me on Sunday nights regularly, I would have talked about this eligibility or being income eligible. And your income is your Social Security and or your pension, the stuff that comes in every month. Now, that the general rule of thumb is all your income goes to the cost of care. So if we can take out of there what we're paying for our Medicare, if it's not already taken out, or what we're paying for the supplements to Medicare, and we can take out the $70 a month personal needs allowance. But basically, the good rule of thumb is all the income goes to the cost of care. Why is that? Well, you're living there. They're taking care of you. If you're at home and you get your income, what do you use it for? Well, you pay your rent or you pay your mortgage. You buy food. You make sure you got a roof over your head. You make sure you got heat. You got cooling in the summer. You got food. The grass gets mowed. All those things use the income to take care of you, to live. Well, if you're in a nursing home, they do all that for you. So that's the theory behind why they get all the income. But they do. Now, if you're approved, let's say if you send the application in today on the 31st, and if by some miracle they can turn around and approve it the very same hour, on the approval letter, you would get where they determine your patient liability. Okay, so let's, you know, if you could do it instantly, I'd send in the application. In an hour, they'd say, hey, your patient's approved. Her patient liability is $2,000. Because remember I said earlier on this example, that was what the income was. And so what that means is her patient liability is all that person will ever pay the nursing home for as long as they're in the nursing home, and in most cases, for the rest of their life, is paid $2,000 a month, the income. The income is always goes to the cost of care. I cannot fix that. That's directly in the 1965 Medicaid Act, and it's always going to be that way. And so that's what happens. But here in reality, what does happen? Well, you send it to them, takes them 30 to 45 days to pick it up and assign it to somebody. Now that somebody's got it, it's probably one of 20 cases they got, if not more. And so it's not like they dedicate a ton of time to it, and it takes them a while. Okay, so let's say they do it 90 days like they're supposed to. So on day 91, you get a letter that says, hey, we looked over your application. You are approved. Okay. Now, question is this. What would we have been doing for these 90 days? Well, let me tell you what the nursing home does, especially the one I'm talking about. The nursing home wrote us a letter and said, it is our policy that you have to keep private paying until you're approved. This was a very short email, and there were two things in the email, and both of them were offensive. So, and here's the part that gets me. The person that wrote it, the bottom of the email, it has, you know, who you are, your name, and your title. This is a person at the nursing home. And her title is Medicaid Specialist. You got that? Let me say it again. Below her name, address, and phone number and stuff, she had the title Medicaid Specialist. Now, Medicaid is long-term care. So here in 10 care, that's like saying 10 care specialist, because it was a Tennessee facility. All right. Now they say it's our policy that you have to private pay until you're approved. Well, wait a minute. Why would a 10 care specialist be suggesting that? Because here's what would happen. Here's what's going to happen. The rule says that if you are in 10 care application pending status, what you are supposed to pay is your patient liability. Now, why would they say that? They say that because 3 months from now, when they finally approve it, and they give you approval, what that means is they're going to go all the way back 3 months to when that application was filed, and they're going to pay the nursing home back in full for those, for that, you know, if we're doing this example, June, July, and August, right? Because we file it today, and 90 days till they approve it, it's going to be the end of August. And they're going to say, okay, you're approved, so we're going to go back and pay from the day you filed it. Now, why would they do that? Well, if you file the application, and 90 days later they say you're approved, you were approved on the application that they finally got around to looking at, right? Which means you were eligible the day you filed the application. They just took 3 months to get around to analyzing it, right? So the law doesn't want to punish you. 10-care law doesn't want to punish a patient because it takes them 3 months to do that. And so they say, what you do have to do is file, is just pay the patient liability. Well, the next question is, we don't know what the patient liability is because we don't get that until we get the approval letter. Are you starting to see the runaround that we get? Okay, but now in the industry, it's standard that you come up with what's called an estimated patient liability. Now, we know the formula that they use, so we can usually estimate it within a dollar. Most of the time, we hit it right smack on the head. But, you know, it's usually pretty close. So we send them that. And when they give the approval and they give the actual patient liability, if there's anything different, we'll work it out. You know, if we overpaid, we'll underpay a little bit. If we overpaid, we'll apply it to the future. So it works out. So I'm going to continue with a story right after break number two.
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0: Hey, welcome back. Welcome back from the break. You are listening to Bulletproof Estate Planning, and I am your host, Estate Plan Stan. All right, so before the break, we're talking about this nursing home that's asking us to private pay, or it's their policy for us to private pay until our application is approved. And I'm talking about, well, when we once we file the application, there's a lag of time, typically 3 months, sometimes four, until you get the approval. So, you know, let's just nuke us out a little bit. If they want us to private pay, how are we going to do that? I mean, the day I sent the application in, they were eligible, which means they had less than $2,000 of countable assets. Now, countable assets are assets that are available for the cost of care. They have quite a few non-countable assets, but they're not available for the cost of care. So how is she going to pay $8,000 a month on top of the $2,000 of income if she's pretty much broke, right? I mean, the eligibility process, we kind of make you broke, at least of countable assets. So she's not able to pay it for one. And so this is kind of a unrealistic request to make somebody pay something. I mean, this person says they're a 10 care specialist. They know that the eligibility process makes you pretty much indigent or unable to pay the bill. So where do they expect it to come from? Well, I guess if they do know what they're talking about, then they can only expect it to come from somebody else, like the daughter, okay, or the husband. Well, I get a problem with that too, because there's a CFR that says you cannot even request. I mean, I've never seen a law that laws usually say you can't do something. Here's a law that actually says you can't even request it. You cannot even request a third party to pay the bill for continuing enrollment in that place. And so they can't do that. So, there's so many things wrong with what they're asking, and it's a single sentence that in the email. And so I'm going to have to inform them that this is what we're going to do. This is how we normally do it with 10 care. This is what the rules support. And now, you know, they can't, what are their remedy? I guess they could give her the boot, but wait a minute. It turns out it's an actual crime to discharge somebody from a nursing home who's in a pending status for their application. Now, there are some reasons you can do that, but if you do discharge them, you got to put them somewhere. They have to place them where they're going to get the proper care. But, you know, the reasons they can discharge you is if you're a real troublemaker and they can't handle you, okay, they can discharge you. If you need a level of care that they don't support, they can discharge you. But they cannot discharge you for not paying if you are in pending status. That is a crime. Now, I don't know if that's what they're going to do or not. I'll wait and see. I mean, I've dealt with it many times, and usually when I tell them it's a crime, and if they're smart enough, they'll take my email to their legal department, and the legal department, if they're worth their salt, will say, you know, he's right. You know, we don't want to do that. You know, because if you do that, this nursing home could jeopardize their ability to deal with all 10 care patients, because I'm going to put 10 care on the email, because there's somebody called a 10 care ombudsman. And they're supposed to be helped. They're supposed to be made aware of this kind of stuff. You know, you got a nursing home is breaking a one sentence email, and so far I've identified three codes that they're breaking. Not to mention the constitutional issue I'm about to bring up, but we couldn't pay it if we wanted to, and the whole system. That's why it's like that. The system recognizes we can't pay it. Now, here's what they're thinking. At least I don't know what they're thinking. I'm guessing. But, you know, when people act a certain way, you can kind of read between the lines and figure out what they're doing. Because they said in there, they said, because we, meaning them, the nursing home, because we did not do the application for her, we require you to private pay until you're approved. So I read between those lines and I come up with this. Well, let's go to a fact pattern. Let's say if the 3 months go by, we get the letter, and let's say it's not an approval letter. Let's say it's a denial. We deny coverage for whatever reason. And let's suppose it's a final denial. I mean, you know, when they give you the denial, you have a right to appeal and on, but let's just suppose we reach a point where that we get a denial and it's a final denial. Now, I've never failed to get anybody eligible yet, and this is not going to be the first case that I do. But let's just suppose I get a letter. It's a final denial. What that means now is because we got denied, they're not going to go back to the filing date and pay the nursing home because we're not eligible, because they denied us for not being eligible. So now we owe all that for back 3 months. We owe 3 whole months now of the pending status is now our responsibility to pay. And that's what they're thinking. They're thinking, well, if we didn't do it, then we want you to do this. Probably thinking, well, I don't know if Mr. Stan did it right or not. If he didn't do it right, we don't have to float this money, because we know that if we know that if you get a denial, then she doesn't have any money to pay us. And you know, if you're a 10 care specialist, you know you can't ask the husband to pay it because it's not his bill; it's the spouse's bill. And so there's another thing wrong with this. I just went through a lot of trouble getting this woman eligible. We transferred her assets. We transferred her real estate. We dealt with all these bank accounts with all her assets because they had assets. And we structured them in such a way that they're no longer countable. They get to keep them, but they're not available for the cost of care. Now, I went to a lot of trouble doing that. They paid me to do that. Now, let's just nuke this out. Suppose for some reason I lost my senses for a moment and I decided to go ahead and private pay it, assuming we had money to do it. So I private pay it, okay? Now, my applications, you know, I'm not allowed to guarantee a result, but I can certainly give you my history. And I've never failed to get anybody eligible yet, and I've never lost a fair hearing. So that's not going to happen this time either, but, you know, I guess I am still predicting the future here. So let's say I decide, okay, we're going to private pay just like your policy says. So we pay them the $8,000 balance above our income. We pay it for the first month. We pay it for the second month. We pay it for the third month. That's $24,000 we paid them in 3 months. Okay. And now now we get the approval. Because isn't that what they said in the letter? We require you to private pay until you get approved. Now, the nursing home can't double dip. I mean, you talk about getting in trouble. They're really getting in trouble if now 10 care comes back and tries to pay that bill, which they will. But they can't take it from both, so they have to refund. Now, they absolutely, positively will not refund to anybody but the patient. I'm telling you, if you're a nursing home that'll do that, well, that's great. But I'm yet to find you, whoever you are, because I've dealt with this with some do-it-yourself applications, whatever, and they absolutely will only reimburse the patient, because the assumption on their part is the assumption that's who's paying the bill. Now, let me ask you something. First of all, assuming we can get past this magical $24,000 that I shouldn't have had to pay you because I wouldn't have been eligible when I filed the application if I had $24,000 to pay for those 3 months. Are you seeing this circle jerk we're in? But let's just get past that and just magically assume it was there. Now they want to refund it. I just got this person down to less than $2,000 accountable assets, didn't I? I mean, that was eligibility was all about. Now they want to give her back $24,000 of countable assets. I mean, it's pure money, a refund and a check for $24,000. They would have instantly, when they wrote that check, they would have completely destroyed all the eligibility that I spent probably a month to create. That's another reason why it is the way it is, because the 10 care code understands that that's exactly what will happen. But not this nursing home. That's, you know, just what is it? What's their interest? Getting paid. Is there interest in the care for the patient? No. Is the interest all the time, energy, and effort I would to get them eligible? No. Is there interest even in them getting eligible? No. Their interest is getting paid. Now, to a certain extent, I can understand that. They're a business. They provide a service. They're entitled to get paid. But if you're going to write me a letter and at the bottom of your name put 10 care specialist, and hand out that kind of horse shit that is nonsensical under the rules, under the laws, then it's some kind of fraud, right? I mean, because you're not a 10 care specialist. You can't be. You can't be and ask the things that you ask and then base it on your policy. Now, let's go another step, because I got two more steps to go with this. If that's your policy, how many patients are in that nursing home over the years that you made private pay, that didn't have an attorney in their court, that could push back like I'm doing. Let's just say this month there was 10 patients. And I'm one of them. One of them is my patient. Well, I'm going to push back, and I'm going to get my way, and I'm not going to pay that money. I'm just going to pay the estimated patient liability for this patient. But what about the other nine that didn't push back because they didn't know to, right? You see where this goes? I mean, what's the motivation here? Good care, good stewardship, wanting to take care of the elderly. Give me a break. Now the care people, the nurses and all that, I'm not talking about them. They do care. I'm talking about the administration. So where's the motivating factor? Getting paid. Now, I understand getting paid, but not when you dish out advice that will destroy all the eligibility work that we did, which is exactly what they're asking them to do. They're saying, we want you to follow this policy, and the end result, and they got to know the end result because they are 10 care specialists, are they not? They put it in writing right after their name, so they got to know that the result is going to destroy the eligibility. Now, that's a damage at law. That's actionable. That's something we could sue over, but unfortunately, I'm not stupid enough to do it. So anyway, there's more to this story, and I'm going to finish it up when we get back right after break number three.
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0: All right. Hey, welcome back. Welcome back from the break. You're listening to Bulletproof Estate Planning, and I am your host, Estate Plan Stan. All right. I guess I got a little fired up in that section, and I probably get a little fired up on this one, too, because I think the best is yet to come. But I had one of those frozen fruit sickles. It's like a fudge sickle, and it's frozen fruit, and it's got chunks of the fruit in it, and they're pretty darn good. It didn't take me long because they are so good. But that cooled me off a little bit, calmed me down. Because, I laugh at these fools that do this kind of stuff and spout off this kind of rhetoric. I know it sounds like I get mad, but it's almost laughable. But anyway, let me finish the story. Because, I'm not stupid enough to do what they're asking me to do. I mean, if I did, I could probably sue them, but I haven't got time for that. My clients don't have time for that. They want things to get right. So we're just going to tell them what we're going to do, and then the ball's in their court, which they won't do anything. They'll just complain about it. But let's talk about this a little further. Now, they said in there, since we didn't do the application. Now, what would have happened if meaning the nursing home, what would have happened if the nursing home did the application? I'm going to tell you exactly what would happen. I've seen them do it, and here's how they do it. They come up to the patient and say, you know what, I'm a Medicaid specialist, I'm a 10 care, I'm going to help you with your application. And they do. And they say, we're going to file it for you. And by golly, Aunt Gertrude, we're going to file it for free. No cost to you. What do you think about that? Sounds like a deal, right? Well, okay, so they get out the application, 16-page application, remember? And they say, okay, name, get all that stuff down there. And they say, do you own a home? Yes, I do. Okay, where is that? Okay, what's that home worth? Do you have any money in the bank? Yeah, I got $100,000 in the bank. Okay, got any other bank accounts? Yeah, I got a CD over at this bank. I got a Edward Jones managed account. I got, I'll get all this stuff. They write it all down because the application asks all that. It gets pretty darn nosy to your assets and income. Then it gets pretty nosy into your medical, but that's not something we deal with. So they fill it all out, right? And they send it in. And they did it all for free, just like they said they did. But let me tell you something. They put all that stuff on there, and it doesn't take a PhD to figure out that it's going to be denied for over-resourced. I mean, they're way over-resourced. Why waste the time, energy, and effort to send it in, bog down 10 care any more than already bogged down, with an application that was doomed to fail the minute they hit send on the fax machine? So then they come back, and it'll come back pretty fast when it's like that, and it'll be denied. And it'll say you're denied for being over-resourced. So now they'll go up to the patient and say, hey, Aunt Gertrude, we got 10 care's response. They're denying you because you have too much money. Just keep paying our bill. It's $10,000. Just keep paying our bill until you get down below $2,000, which means till you have nothing left, and we'll send it in again. And they will. And then you'll be eligible. And you will. But now you're eligible, but now that's all you got. You got $2,000 and that's all you got. Everything else has been consumed in the cost of care. That's what they want to do, because they just said in the letter, because you didn't let us do it, we're gonna hold you to some ridiculous standard. Now, here's the beauty of all this. God, I wish I had a lot of spare time to go after these fools. Here's the beauty of all this. They said, since we didn't do your application, you have to private pay us. So, I mean, I look at that with my legal brain, and it says, okay, you're treating my client different than any other client that files an application. And you're basing it on the fact that it wasn't your application. Now, there's a constitutional provision called equal treatment under the law. And that is not. And that's a big deal. I would love to just, if I had time, I would hire an associate just to do this. Just to sue them. Under equal protection, because if that's not a violation of equal protection, I got to go back to law school, because that's exactly what that is. And they're too stupid to know it. I mean, anybody would put that in an email. It's an admission of equal protection under the law, because they're telling me we're going to treat you differently because we didn't do your application, because our policy, not just me, that's the beauty of it. Not just me, everybody. Our policy is, if we don't do it, you got a private pay. They're not saying you, Stan, your client has a private pay, because your client, Stan, we didn't do that application. They're saying our policy is we do this if we don't do the application. How many people have they done this to? How many people have they caused this damage and this hurt to? I'm going to tell you, there's lots. I got half of mine to write to them and say, you know what? That sounds like equal, you know, violation of equal protection under the law. Please send me a list of all the clients you have there that you made, that you didn't do the application for and you made on private pay. Now, they won't do it, but I think if, you know, now somewhere along the line, my response is, here's what's going to happen as a matter of practical fact. Why do I know it's going to happen this way? Because it's happened before. It's always the way it happens. You know, I want to keep the high road, and I got too many things to do than go after these rogue nursing facilities that there's too many of them that don't know what they're doing. I try to educate them, but no, they don't want to listen to Stan. But you know what? When they got a real problem case up there, guess who they call and ask questions of? You know, and sometimes, depending on how they treated me in the past, sometimes I'm a little hard of hearing when they call like that. But anyway, I try to help. But, you know, this not understanding the code and holding yourself out as a 10 care specialist, there's just something wrong with that that doesn't sit well with me. I mean, if you don't know it, just say you don't know it. I'm not going to have a lesser opinion of you. I get it. It's a voluminous set of laws. Not many people do understand it. I do, but I put in 1,000 or more hours. But I still put in hours on it. That's how I know it, because I put in the time. People that work in the administrative office of a nursing home have not. I don't know what training they get, but I'm telling you, all I know is it can't be very much. And I think even the training is wrong, because they do the same thing over and over, and they actually have policies that are wrong. You know, when there was a nursing home a while back that got caught up in this, and they lost their ability to do 10 care patients, and that ran them out of business. That ran them out of business. So that's what these people risk, and they don't even know they're risking it. I was going to tell you that I know that they want, this will work out okay, because what they're going to do, I'm going to probably send a letter. I'm going to CC the 10 care ombudsman, and I'll drop a few hints in there that you're committing a crime if you do this. And then they're going to send it to the legal department, or they may have an outside legal firm that they hire. That happens sometimes too. They're going to send it to them, and they're going to look at it. Then I'm never going to hear another word about what I said, or what my client hear another word about them private paying while their application pending status, because they'll understand or recognize it. They'll probably, if they have any salt, they'll go to that administrative person and say, how about shutting your mouth and quit spouting off stuff you don't know? Don't you dare send another email to this attorney without me looking at it first. That's what I'd tell him if I was the person representing the nursing home. So anyway, I didn't mean to get fired up, but that kind of stuff just boils my blood. You know, I'm trying to help people, and you run into the very facilities, you obey the law, you do exactly what it says, and you get nothing but crap for it. And I'm tired of dealing with people that just don't know. If you don't know, don't do it. Kind of a simple thing. There's a few things I don't know how to do, and I don't do them. You know, at least it's what my wife calls staying in your lane. She lets me know right away, she says, stay in your lane, you know, and she's right. If you're out of your lane, you can't do anything right, because you don't know. But you can learn it. That's of course. All right, listen, I'm about out of time. I thought that was very educational, and I think it was helpful, and I hope you enjoyed it. But, you know, that's the kind of stuff we do here. So if you like what you hear on this show, give me a call. You know, my mission is to get this estate planning message out, and the message is you got a lot of options, just may not know what they are. 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It'll be Alex, Tammy, Courtney, or Mariana. 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And you can go to my website if you want to answer a question by email or read some cool stuff. 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There you can look at my calendar, and you will see the next seminar I'm doing is in July the 25th, which is a Saturday seminar at Lawrenceburg, which in Lawrenceburg we do it at the WLX radio station, which is, I want to say, 1212 North Locust Avenue in Lawrenceburg, Tennessee. I will bring that up again. That's a month. That's 2 months out. I will bring that up again as we get closer to that. Okay, so I do, you know, we do this every Sunday night, and I like to tell people that when it comes to estate planning, doing nothing is a choice. I don't think it's a good one, but doing nothing's a choice. But if you do nothing, I'm going to tell you what, it's a predictable result. So anyway, thank you for listening. Hope you enjoy the show as much as I enjoy doing it, and I do enjoy doing it. I think you can tell. I'll be back next Sunday night at 8 p.m. for the next episode of Bulletproof Estate Planning. And I am Estate Plan Stan.
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9: From ABC News, I'm Wayne Cabot. Uncertainty over reopening the Strait of Hormuz is now pushing oil prices higher again, up about 2%. Gas Buddy says without a deal soon, we should expect higher gas prices. Kevin Hassett, director of the White House National Economic Council, telling ABC's This Week, prices aren't increasing as much as they could have.
10: Well, look, in the end, people look at their wallets and they decide how to vote. And if they look at their wallets and look at how much money they have after, you know, the increase in prices, they're going to find that they have a lot more money.
9: Information is murky tonight about the reported draft agreement to end the Iran war. The White House not confirming reports that President Trump is seeking changes, edits. Trump did post on social media tonight to criticize CNN, but 2 days after his meeting at the White House Situation Room, no one has provided updates. Ukraine President Zelensky expects a major Russian attack either tonight or tomorrow night with drones, cruise missiles, and ballistic missiles. He says the intelligence comes from the U.S. and European partners. It indicates preparations are happening now. He's telling Ukrainians to get ready to enter bomb shelters. Israeli flags now flying over a captured castle in Lebanon, Israel's deepest incursion into Lebanon in 26 years. Israel's ground invasion has captured dozens of Lebanese villages where it says Hezbollah fighters are.
11: This weekend, Israel's Iron Dome intercepting rockets. Hezbollah says it fired into Upper Galilee. Large swaths of southern Lebanon now in ruins. Residents digging through the rubble. The country's health ministry says more than 3,400 people have been killed by Israeli forces since March. More than 10,000 wounded.
9: ABC's Ian Paddle. Total blackout hitting St. Thomas and St. John in the Virgin Islands. Second time this weekend. They've been struggling with increasingly frequent outages from decades-old generating units. You're listening to ABC News.
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9: Last year's winner was Mike Pence. This year's Profile in Courage winner.
14: It is my honor to welcome former Chairman of the Federal Reserve, Jerome Powell, to the stage, the 2026 Profile in Courage winner.
9: Powell pushing back in the face of threats and insults against President Trump's demand that he lower interest rates. A hard rain is hampering efforts to rescue the last two miners trapped in a cave in Laos. ABC's Britt Clennett says that's not all that's gone wrong.
15: Rescue teams hit another setback after one of the pumps used to drain the caves broke down. Search teams are now preparing to push deeper into the cave beyond the area where the five men were found. Officials say the two missing men may be in a hard-to-reach chamber, possibly beyond a narrow crack leading to a deeper part of the cave system.
9: June arrives tomorrow, start of the Atlantic hurricane season with no storms on the map for at least the next 7 days. June is also the start of the annual dog bite awareness campaign by, guess who? Your mail carrier. Last year, postal employees suffered more than 5,200 dog attacks. Dog owners are urged to keep your dog in a separate closed room before opening the front door. If your dog attacks a postal worker, you could owe thousands of dollars out of pocket to cover their medical care, lost shifts, replacement clothing, and emotional distress. California has the most dog attacks on carriers, averaging well over one a day. Wayne Cabot, ABC News.
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0: end of July, I think it's 45 days later, if he steps down, then the main Democratic Party can substitute someone, and obviously that's going to happen. There's no way that Graham Plattner is going to withstand. He's got more coming up about unusual behaviors. I've been told it's the tip of the iceberg. I said, you mean there's worse things than masturbating in a porta potty and calling the Blessed Virgin a skank and Jesus, the Christ, a zombie? Worse than going after Jews and saying rape victims caused their own rape? There's worse stuff out there? I'm told by certain Republican operatives, yes. Now let's continue. We never stop. We simply continue. The line becomes available, 866-647-7337. Bill Cunningham, the great American, with you and all great Americans, every Sunday night.
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0: And one extremely sick thing about the voters of the state of Maine, despite most of this information being now in the public domain, some of it's new the last few days, but according to polling, which I never believe, if we had polling believability, Trump never would have been the president twice. But nonetheless, according to polling, that Plattner is 9 points up on Susan Collins, who's a moderate pro-choice Republican who wants to keep doing the job. I mean, Susan Collins isn't exactly a John Kennedy of Louisiana, right? So in spite of that, the voters of Maine, with someone like this, wants them to represent each of them in the United States Senate. Stunning. What if Pete Hegseth had a third of these difficulties? He cut flack for having a symbol of Jesus Christ on his chest, and that the media didn't like that. What if Pete Hegseth, the Secretary of War, had a Nazi symbol on his chest and that he said that women that are raped brought it on themselves and that those, shall we say, that have mental challenges using the R word and that he was caught, shall we say, masturbating in a porta potty? Would the media say anything about Pete Hegseth? And that's the tip of the iceberg with this guy. He's an oyster farmer. That's all we need. And I watched his wife defend his sexting. And whether he had all these sex affairs with all these women, that's between him and God, right? But when you go after a wounded American soldier, calling him a coward for getting shot 4 times in Afghanistan, when you call the Christ a zombie and the Blessed Virgin a skank, and we got problems. But the people of Maine, I don't know, are they nuts too? Kenny Bunkport, the Bush compound, has gone crazy? And the state of Maine? That the voters in general want Plattner to represent them in the United States Senate? Are you kidding me? Well, let's continue. We have full lines, of course. If a line ever becomes available, 866-647-7337. And I've not talked yet about Tallarico, this clown from Texas. This is also unbelievable. James Tallarico, who's, by the way, missed 800 votes in the state legislature. He doesn't show up to work anyway. He's a vegan in Texas? I don't think so. Bill Cunningham, the great American, with you and all great Americans, every Sunday.

0: 2028 if they take power. Same thing happened in the first term. Remember how destructive that was. Right. So we've got to get on the ball and at least get something done in Congress to be able to show the American people we've delivered for them. But with all these rhinos, it's going to be real difficult.
1: Now the rhinos are really angry. Tillis and Cassidy, Murkowski, McConnell, Cornyn. Paul, Cornyn, they're all angry. They want to stick it up Trump's petard. Lastly, do you run into James Carville? You're both in New Orleans. Do you two run in the same circles?
0: I did run into his wife recently.
1: Mary.
0: And she was very pleasant because she's a Republican. But Mary. Fortunately, I did not see her husband.
1: That's a good. He looks like a cobra. He looks like a sick cobra. Oh, we got to run. But once again, JeffCruer.net everywhere, mainly on townhall.com. Great columnist and more. And Jeff, once again, I keep hope alive. Happy days are here again. I don't know why, but I'm demoralized, but I'll fight like a warrior poet for this great country. And
0: I'm with you, Bill.
1: God
0: I'm
1: bless America. Jeff Currer, thank you. You're a great American. Thank you.
0: Thank you, Bill.
1: Get some jambalaya. All right, thank you. Let's continue with more. Running into James Carville would be a serious, serious mistake. The guy doesn't look right, doesn't talk right. I watched him this morning on one of the morning talk shows. He was mean and vicious, and actually, he almost came close to saying Trump should be taken out. I don't know what taken out means, but Carville has completely lost his mind. He admits he has Trump derangement syndrome. He admits he has mental problems. Bill Cunningham with you every Sunday night.
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1: Tonight, Billy Cunningham, the great American Chef Cruer, is in New Orleans with James Carville, but he's also down there with Senator John Kennedy, but also down there, may I say, with Senator Cassidy, who's so angry at Trump he can't see straight. So those senators, those six or seven we've referenced, are not going to do a damn thing to help Donald Trump do anything. And once again, I didn't have time to bring this up with Jeff Cruer, but the election on Tuesday in Los Angeles and the state of California is going to be a joke. More than others have told me that they're not going to let Pratt to win. It simply will not happen, because when you mail out ballots to every registered voter and everyone getting government benefits, there'll be apartment buildings with hundreds and hundreds of ballots sitting there to be filled out by Democratic activists. Until the SAVE Act is passed, this kind of crap's going to continue. I have little faith in the electoral system in blue cities and blue states. Do you have any? Let's continue with more. Next up is Mayor David Rubin in Israel about what's happening now that all the events seem to be on hold for a while. Bill Cunningham, the great American, with you every Sunday.

0: I'm alive and not to solve the problem. Once again, Michelle Steeb, thanks for coming on the Bill Cunningham Show. The book is, and I think it's almost everywhere, Behind the Red Door, Battling the Homeless Epidemic. And Michelle, once again, thanks for coming on the Bill Cunningham Show, and you're a great American. Thank you, Michelle.
1: Thank you.
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0: All right, Billy Cunningham, the Great American, Michelle Steeb on these issues, I think is fabulous about what's happening in California and many other blue cities and blue states. I would point out, that while this was an interview was ongoing, I got a text from the senior manager in charge of PETA issues. Her name is Katie Cryer, and she said she just got the conversation with Michelle Steeb. I want to let you know that she may be misinformed about PETA's response to animal abuse in Los Angeles. Last weekend, we were on Skid Row in support of rescue organizations. Starts with one today. And Katie says that we've contacted the governor's office and trying to stop the homeless from using animals, more or less, shall we say, as stalking horses for whether a drug is too harmful to take. And according to this senior manager, and I have no reason to dispute her at all, media relations person Katie Cryer, that issue about rampant neglect and abuse of animals in homeless encampments has been addressed to the governor. And it's an ongoing difficulty. They understand it's an ongoing difficulty. And guess what? They say they're going to make it better. That's yes. You should not kill cats and dogs in order to test the efficiencies of your drugs. Yes. That doesn't mean that the rapes and the robberies and the open air defecation, urination and fornication is not going on. All that other stuff's going on anyway. But I want to thank Katie Cryer, senior manager of media relations with PETA, for updating that one issue. Let's continue with more. The great Scott Powell is next. Bill Cunningham with you every day.

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4: Morning, 5 o'clock. I'm Joan Jones with your top stories. Scattered showers and isolated thunderstorms that could become severe today. Here's Channel 4's Melanie Layden.
11: Our western portion of Middle Tennessee under a level 2 out of 5 on that threat scale. Includes areas like Paris, Waverly, Decaturville, down to Lawrenceburg, Nashville, and areas east out into level 1 out of 5 on that threat scale.
4: Now, heavy rain, perhaps some pea-sized hail, she said, but tornadoes are not expected with these storms. They could begin arriving during the morning commute. Our high today should be around 81 degrees. We begin the news with the resignation of Iran's president, Masoud Pezeshkian. The state media reported his resignation letter cited the president and his government had been excluded from major decision-making in Iran. Meantime, Kazakhstan has indicated that it's open to taking Iran's stockpile of enriched uranium if Washington and Tehran reach a nuclear agreement. That's according to Fox News. The enriched uranium is thought to be buried underneath Iran's main nuclear sites that were struck in 2025. That is how it sounded outside Delaney Hall last night. At least 20 protesters arrested after they broke a new curfew imposed. After 3 weeks of rioting by the Newark mayor, Ross Baraka, curfew is now 9 p.m. to 6 a.m. in the area around Delaney Hall. And a man who identifies as a woman won two mountain bike races in an 8-day span in Oregon. The Oregon Bicycle Racing Association allows racers to select their gender category that best aligns with their gender identity. Those men, however, won't be able to compete as women in USA cycling events. Those rules say that only women born as female will be able to compete. Market numbers brought to you by Beacon Capital Management, online at beaconcm.com.
12: We have a new Fed chair, and the Trump administration has hinted that new leadership at the central bank could be more agreeable to lowering interest rates. But with jobs data for March and April coming in unexpectedly strong and the economy weathering higher prices relatively well, there's growing consensus among investors that the Fed's next move will be to raise interest rates, or at least keep them where they are. This week, we'll zero in on more employment data with the government's JOLTS jobs openings on Tuesday. Wednesday, we'll get ADP private payroll numbers. And on Thursday, weekly jobless claims. Tomato inflation? Yeah, the price of tomatoes up 40% over the past year. Getting the blame, lower crop yields, higher shipping costs, and the Trump administration's tariffs on Mexico. And lawyers for the Trump administration say they'll appeal the court decision allowing businesses to apply for refunds after President Trump's tariffs were deemed illegal earlier this year. Dave Packer, ABC News.
4: And stock futures looking pretty good. Dow futures are plus 196 right now. That's the latest news. We've got traffic and weather ahead. I'm Joan Jones, WTN News.
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5: 5:06, Nashville's Morning News on Super Talk 99.7 WTN. Good morning to your friends and welcome on into a Monday, June 1st. And always appreciate you being here. Joan, it sounds like we've got some weather that we're going to have to contend with. As a matter of fact, before this show is over, from what I understand.
2: Yep, that's what we're being told. So.
5: Okay, so we got heavy rain, hail, high winds, all before, 9, 10 o'clock?
2: Yes. Yes. And Melanie Layden said we're not concerned about tornadoes with this one. So that's good news.
5: Okay, very good. Well, thank you. It's good for the hydrangeas and good for the drought. We spoke with Stefano DiPietro on Friday. We're very close to ending the drought, so we'll have to see if this brings enough rain to solve our drought problems. So thank you, Joan. Let's see here. What is going on in Iran? Joan, you had something that I actually didn't have. In all of my extended show prep this morning, Iran's president has, you said, resigned?
2: He resigned. Yeah. I thought, and I...
5: Is this Stumpy? Is this gay Stumpy? Or is
2: no,
5: this
2: no,
5: like,
2: no.
5: Okay, this is the other guy.
2: No, Pezeshkian.
5: Yeah, him. Yeah, him, okay.
2: The actual president.
5: The one that nobody really cares about.
2: Nobody cares about, and obvious, you know, and that's what he said, essentially, is that he and his government have not been any part of these discussions, any planning. He is not a part of it. And he said, you know, I'm already nothing, so I'm just going to go away and be nothing.
5: Well, he's probably like, okay, so Iranian leaders are getting killed left and right.
2: Yeah.
5: So if I'm not going to be part of the process, then why am I going to possibly die as part of the process?
2: Right.
5: So he just decided, okay, whatever. Well, so we have the president resigning. We have the fact that we have hit Iran again. We've destroyed one of their drone facilities. We've said that Iran had shot down one of our drones and was also threatening our ships. Kuwait says Iran continues to bomb their nation. They are constantly intercepting incoming missile fire and drone fire, Kuwait is, from Iran. And Donald Trump had an interview. Oh, by the way, and also coming up here as soon as I play this audio, a late night post just several hours ago from the president insisting still that diplomacy is within reach, even as we continue to trade rocket and drone fire. Donald Trump did an interview last night with Laura Trump. This was on Fox News. And this was President Trump. We do have video for this, talking about what is next.
6: Up with the Department of War, as we call it. And it's been very successful. You saw Venezuela. It was a one-day win, and this is really a win already. We've defeated their military, essentially defeated their military. I would rather get a deal because we can open the strait immediately upon signing. The one guarantee that I have to have is that there will be no nuclear weapons. They've agreed to that. It was very interesting. They originally said, we will not develop a nuclear weapon. I said, well, what happens if you buy a nuclear weapon? So now it says we will not develop or in any way purchase a military weapon. That's a big difference.
5: All right. So that is part of that interview with Laura Trump. And obviously it is a big difference between having the ability to buy nuclear weapons and manufacture nuclear weapons. Bottom line, though, obviously, and I've said this 1,000 times. All of this depends on the transparency involved because we know that Iran lies about their intentions. Can we pull Joan's mic down? Somebody's playing audio from somewhere and it ain't me. So anyway, the bottom line is Iran and the transparency. We know that they lie. So we need to make sure that we understand exactly what it is that they're doing at all times. Iran, you know, they've always insisted that they're not trying to manufacture nuclear weapons. As they enrich uranium to 60% and higher, again, you only need uranium enriched to 3.5% to power a city. They have enriched uranium all the way to 60%, and from what I understand, higher. And so clearly they're trying to enrich uranium up to that 90% to manufacture a nuclear weapon. It is just obvious. I mean, everybody clearly knows what it is that they're up to. And so, you know, Donald Trump, I get that he wants Iran to say that they're not going to manufacture a nuclear weapon. Iran already has. People are saying, oh, this is going to be a first for Iran. No, it's not a first for Iran. It's just, it's not. I mean, all you got to do is look it up, man, but whatever. So bottom line is we need to know what they are doing at all times.
6: So we're getting what we want slowly. Very tough negotiators. It takes a long time. I'm in no hurry. I'd like to say I'm in a hurry because, you know, gasoline prices are going to come tumbling down. But if you're going to be in a hurry, you're not going to make a good deal. And slowly but surely, we're getting, I think, what we want. And if we don't get what we want, we're going to end it a different way.
5: All right. And I think that we're all basically accepting that this is going to end in a different way. I believe so anyway, because, I mean, wasn't it on Friday, Joan, when we left here on Friday?
2: Mm-hmm.
5: It was like, okay, so we are just one signature away having, but we knew that it was basically an agreement to keep talking, right? So it really wasn't an agreement anyway. But, I mean, now here we are on Monday, and you and I called it. Everybody called it. This is going to end with no agreement. Donald Trump apparently now has sent his response to Iran's response as far as what needs to happen to continue the negotiations. And Iran is now saying, well, we need to have certain rights given back to us if we're going to continue on with this discussion. So both sides going back and forth. We're not shying away from military action. That is clear. As I mentioned, we bombed them on, I guess there was a couple of different bombings on Saturday and Sunday. We say that Iran was acting hostile. That's why they did it. Clearly, President Trump wants to end this with diplomacy. Now, in this late night, early morning post from literally a few hours ago, Donald Trump said that he wants political hacks to stop trying to undermine his negotiating position with what he calls constant chirping. So this is what the president said. Iran really wants to make a deal, and it will be a good one for the USA and those that are with us, Donald Trump wrote. The president taking aim at what he called Democrats and seemingly unpatriotic Republicans, accusing political opponents of making it harder for him to navigate one of the most dangerous foreign policy issues of his presidency. Here's the quote. But don't the Democrats and various seemingly unpatriotic Republicans understand that it is much tougher for me to properly do my job and negotiate when political haps keep negatively chirping at levels never seen before over and over again that I should move faster or move slower or go to war or not go to war or whatever, Donald Trump wrote. Just sit back and relax, the president says. It will all work out well in the end. It always does. So that is President Trump talking about unpatriotic Republicans and the Democrats. You might remember that there's a lot of back and forth between our two countries. Obviously, Donald Trump has proposed changes to the text of Iran's response to our response. Again, overnight word came out that Iran said that there will be no deal unless their rights are restored. Now, what are those rights? We're going to talk about that straight ahead. It is 5:15. Time to check the roads on WTN.
2: Okay, we don't see any delays so far this morning. No accidents, no problems on 24, 65, or on 40. Traffic every 10 minutes every morning on Supertalk 99.7 WTN.
5: Thank you, Joan. And we were talking about the weather. And Joan, can you keep me updated on when the heavy rain and the hail and the high winds are going to show up this morning?
2: Yeah. Now, Melanie was talking about, you know, even in the 7 o'clock hour, this could start.
5: Okay. So,
2: and it's one of those things that'll last kind of all day long.
5: All right. Very good. I mean, not good. It means a commute's going to, you know, blow for a lot of folks.
2: Yeah.
5: So.
2: But right now, I mean, everything, I'm looking at the radar. Everything looks clear all around us for a good hour or so.
5: Lightning and thunder, too? Going to have all that?
2: All that.
5: All right. Very good. Now, remember, because every time that it rains, people start yelling at me to remind people to turn on their lights when it rains. So there's your warning. By the way, are you aware, Joan, 65 is going to be shut down heading, I mean, obviously, like, well north of Nashville. Mm-hmm. But we had the Glock store thing on Saturday.
2: Yeah.
5: I met a lot of truck drivers. And I'm not shocked that we have a lot of truck drivers that listen to the radio program. But a lot of them travel between Nashville and Louisville, like, every day, back and forth. 65 is going to be shut down heading into Louisville, Kentucky.
2: Why?
5: You know, they're doing some sort of construction, but it's going to be like completely shut down.
2: Explore this.
5: Oh, yeah. It's awful because I got to go up to Louisville. You know, my daughter's outside of Louisville.
2: Yeah.
5: So next weekend, I'm having to head up to Louisville. I'm not exactly sure how I'm going to get there, but it is going to be shut down.
7: Roads. It's already shut Kentucky.
5: Oh, yeah. There's back roads. I think you can take, I think it's 264. But, I mean, this is like traffic Mageddon. At least that's how they're treating it in Louisville. I guess it's like between, there's like a, I don't know, it's like a five mile.
2: I have the details.
5: Do you have the details? Yeah. Go ahead.
2: So they're doing it, first of all, because there are three aging bridges that need to be fixed. So the shutdown is from Jefferson Street downtown to Interstate 264 interchange. Yep. It is a 5 mile stretch of I-65, and it's going to force a detour of the traffic onto either westbound I-264 or westbound I-64 until August 1st.
5: Yeah, it's crazy. And I don't know why they have to, like, do all that, because I'm very familiar with those bridges. Why do they have to do all the, like, can't they not leave, like, a couple of lanes open?
7: They're, like, 15 years behind on most of their major interstate repair.
2: They're replacing all three bridges. So I think they feel like
5: they're going to replace all three of those bridges?
2: Mm-hmm.
5: Wow.
2: Yeah.
5: Okay.
7: Well, because they can't get anything done in a timely manner. I'm with Joan. Rip the Band-Aid off and do it all at once.
2: Yeah, just suffer now, and everybody will forget about it.
5: Don't they know that I have to get to Kentucky?
2: Apparently not.
5: Don't they know that I have to get to just the other side of Louisville?
2: Don't they know it's Dan Mandis on the roads?
5: Come on, man. So I, of course, had the bright idea. I said to Amy, hey, can we just, like, fly to Louisville? And she's, like, eye-rolling me. It's like, that would still put us, because the airport is well south of Kentucky, of Louisville. So she's like, well, that would still put us, you know, south of the closure, which means that we would not be able to get north of Louisville. So bottom line is, apparently it's going to be, if you're one of our fine truck drivers that are listening, because I noticed that they all listen in the 5 o'clock hour, because it's like an early thing. That career, being a truck driver.
2: Mm-hmm.
5: So if you're one of our fine truck drivers that has to go between Nashville and Louisville every day, there's several of you, hit me up on the super text line and let me know how bad the traffic is. 615-737-9986, because I truly do want to know how bad it's going to be, for selfish reasons, of course. So anyway, it is a 518, Super Talk 99.7, WTN. By the way, coming up, Joan and Sam, did you see... coming up at 5:35, maybe we'll talk about this. Did you see the absolute meltdown that Morgan Wallen had on stage in Denver? He was so angry that he hurled a piano across the stage.
2: That's insane.
5: Did you see that?
2: He's got some anger issues.
5: Now, I'm being facetious. I'm laughing because I was talking to one of the country guys about this before the show. So they're treating this like he just had just combusted on stage, right?
2: Mm-hmm.
5: He didn't.
2: Oh,
5: he basically what he did. Now, we'll talk about it just very briefly what Morgan Wallen did on stage in Denver, because I've come to a decision, Joan. I've come to a decision, Sam, that when things break here in the WTN studio, which apparently the talk back between Sam and I is not working. So that's going to be a bit of a challenge today. Because I've been talking to Sam like five times already in this first segment, and he can't hear me. So, but when things don't work in the studio, Joan, we're going to pull a Wallen.
2: Oh, you're just going to start throwing things?
5: We're just going to start throwing stuff.
2: I like it.
5: Because, you know, because I think apparently, I guess I'll go ahead and do the bit now. So apparently, his piano wasn't working properly. And so he's trying to do, during his show, the one of the final songs is Sand in My Boots, and it's only him at the piano, right? So apparently his piano has not been working, and he's been asking for his piano to be fixed or whatever, and it just, I guess, as the story goes, has not been fixed. So in Denver, I guess it was like Friday night or Saturday night, I don't know, but, and I'll have the video by 5:35, but he says, F it, I'm going to go ahead and finish the song a cappella, because you can tell he's struggling with the piano. So he does the final probably 60 seconds of Sand in My Boots a cappella. Sounded amazing, sounded really good. He finishes the song, and he like pushes the piano, and it topples over.
2: Oh,
5: now,
2: no.
5: Thankfully, it doesn't like topple off the stage and land on someone.
2: Yeah.
5: But it just, it toppled over. And he just, it's, I know what he's thinking. What he's thinking is, all right, UMFers, if you're not going to get me a new piano, I'll really break this thing. So you've got to get me another piano. I want to know who got fired after the show.
2: Yeah.
5: Because that, I think Sand in My Boots is the last number. And so he had to have gotten off the stage and probably got backstage and like let somebody have it.
7: Important distinction. This was a piano or a keyboard?
5: You know what? That is a great question. It looks like a piano, but I bet you it's a keyboard. I bet you it's a keyboard like dressed up like a piano, because I thought the same thing that you're thinking of, Sam, which is what kind of a piano is that easy to topple over? So if you go on Instagram or Twitter, you'll see what happened. It's almost like, Joan, you may or may not be able to relate to this, but you know, like Pac-Man and Galaga and...

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2: If I've ever been in front of a piano, I must have at some point in my life.
3: Oh, come on.
4: I was forced to take lessons for 5 years.
2: Were you really?
4: Yeah, I hated it. I was like, I want to play guitar. It's actually a cool instrument. Mom's like, no, you gotta master the piano first.
2: You know, tell that to Billy Joel. Tell that to Elton John. Well, Elton John's a bad example.
4: He's about to say, I'm not short, I'm not gay. I don't need it. Billy Joel needed
3: But you are so eloquent, and we so appreciate that about you,
2: Sam. What are you doing? Why do you say things like that?
4: Can't help it sometimes.
2: Clearly not. Anyway, Billy Joel used to get all the chicks. Dude married Christy Brinkley. So
4: where's his hair now?
2: Where's my hair? What does that matter to anything? You know what? I can't wait.
4: I am, Dan.
2: I hope in 15 years I can find you and you are bald like me. I hope that I have that pleasure.
4: You in that solar-powered wheelchair.
2: You keep making bald jokes and all these things, and it's like...
4: I'm not directing them at you.
2: I know, but you say these... Whatever. Just moving on. Anyway, so Morgan Wallen toppled over a piano.
4: This will be fun to review at 5:35, though.
2: Yeah, and I think there's an F-bomb in the audio, so I don't know if I can play it on the air. So, anyway, there you go. 5:24, so we are awaiting the rain. Joan has the news at 5:30. Joan.
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0: 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Then there's the story behind it. 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The same issues you're talking about at the kitchen table, we're talking about here. 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
3: WTN. Good morning, now 5:30. I'm Joan Jones with your top stories, and we may get some thunderstorms around here throughout the day. Channel 4's Melanie Layden says there's not a lot of reason to be concerned, however.
4: As far as storm threats go, heavy downpours, gusty winds, those are our main concerns. This is not going to be a big tornado event. We may not even see much hail with this either. A little pea-sized hail is possible, but not going to be anything to worry too much about.
3: And our high temp later on, about 81 degrees. We'll keep you updated throughout the morning. A wrong-way crash on Briley Parkway over the weekend. It ended with one man being killed and a teenager being charged with vehicular homicide.
4: Metro police say the 17-year-old was driving west in the eastbound lanes near Clarksville Pike. He smashed head-on into another driver, 66-year-old Alan Rincon of Clarksville. He died at the hospital.
3: Yeah, the teen driver suffered minor injuries. He's also being charged with DUI. In Lebanon, police have arrested 40-year-old Robert Moore for pulling out his handgun and firing shots over a road rage incident early in the morning.
4: This happened on South Cumberland Street, right in between the Chick-fil-A and McDonald's there. Police say no one was hurt in that shooting.
3: That's Danielle Ledbetter at Channel 4. No word on what led up to the shooting, but police are saying that Moore fired two rounds. And have you seen that video of the loud boom that scared a lot of people in New England over the weekend?
5: I thought somebody ran into my garage with a car or something.
6: NASA says the noise was the result of a meteorite entering the atmosphere.
3: That's from WJAR in Rhode Island. The American Meteor Society says this one was only about 3 feet wide when it entered the Earth's atmosphere. It was traveling at about 75,000 miles an hour. The debris fell into the Massachusetts Bay. That is the latest news. Traffic next. I'm Joan Jones, WTN News.
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0: 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The same issues you're talking about at the kitchen table, we're talking about here. 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
3: I'm still not seeing any delays on the road so far this morning. All the major roadways check out just fine. 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
8: 536 Super Talk 99.7 WTN. Good morning to your friends. And boy, have I heard from some truck drivers. So I'm getting all these different suggestions as to how to get from Nashville to Louisville with the big closure of I-65 between Nashville and Louisville, which we talked about in, I guess, 31W, I think somebody said. So there is all kinds of back roads. I've actually had to take those back roads before. I'm really worried about how long of a delay that traffic is going to be. Because, you know, that's going to be, you think it'll be pretty massive? It's next weekend. It starts today. So I'm going to be watching. And truckers, if you could text safely, let me know how the traffic is as you're traveling through it. Because I'm genuinely curious as to what's going to happen with Traffic Mageddon in Louisville, heading into Louisville on I-65 as it is closed, 65 north and south between 264 and the bridges. Now, we did find the, do you know the whole point about the Morgan Wallen thing, Joan, is that there's so many people in the media that want Morgan Wallen to fail, right?
3: Yeah.
8: Everybody knows that they want Morgan Wallen to fail, but this is, if you're watching on Super Talk TV, this is as he is wrapping up sand in my boots. And then for folks on Super Talk TV, you're going to be able to see him topple over this piano. Is that, by the way, Sam, is this like a baby grand piano? Is that what that is? It looks
9: like
8: small.
9: Like a parlor piano, probably.
8: A parlor piano?
9: It's even smaller than a baby grand.
8: Okay.
10: Excuse me.
8: I mean, here's the deal. He sounds really good, even a cappella.

0: And now he's walking, at the end of the song, he's walking over to the piano. And he topples it, just knocks it right over. And so people are now saying that he melted down. He threw a tantrum on stage, the whole thing. And I think, and again, talking to the country guys, we both agree. I think that people are blowing it way out of proportion. And goodness gracious, how many guitars did like the likes of, name the guitarist, right? Jimmy Page is one.
1: Oh, Stevie Ray Vaughan had that one.
0: Stevie Ray Vaughan.
1: He's in the middle of playing a set and the string breaks and they bring him out another guitar and he continues to play the bridge in the song until he's able to strap up the new guitar.
0: Yeah. Who was the band that they hate Donald Trump and the guy was at the iHeart Music Festival?
1: Green Day,
2: yeah.
0: Now that was the guy from Green Day, when he smashed his guitar, that was a meltdown. He immediately left and went into rehab. So that was a meltdown. This was just, you know what? I'm pissed. I've told my people my piano isn't working. And so you better have a new one by the time the next concert is, whenever that is. And so we'll have to see. I don't know if Morgan Wallen has made any kind of a statement, but whatever. They're blowing it. I woke up on Sunday morning and it was the top story on the Daily Mail. And for the life of me, I don't know why, except that they want Morgan Wallen again to fail because a polite society doesn't like Morgan Wallen because of all of that stupid history. So whatever. Anyway, moving right along. There are other things to talk about. Can we do real quick the 250th anniversary, 250th birthday party, the thing that Donald Trump was trying to put together? We talked about this on Friday. And all of those artists pulled out, right? You had Martina McBride, Bret Michaels, Young MC, Morris Day and the Time, the Commodores, CNC Music Factory. They all pulled out. And Donald Trump finally said, okay, you know what? This big 250th birthday concert blowout that we were going to do, screw it. We're not going to do it because all these artists and all of these people in the media are saying that this was going to be a political rally and not a celebration. So you know what we're going to do? We're going to go ahead and if they're going to tell us that this is going to be a political rally, if that's what everybody's beef is, then you know what? Screw it. We're going to go ahead and we're going to make it a political rally. So I guess that's what they're going to do. Although Vanilla Ice came out over the weekend and Vanilla Ice said, you know what? I'm going to go ahead and this was before Trump made the announcement that he was canceling the concert. But Vanilla Ice came out and said that he was proud to play America's 250th birthday party concert. He came out and said, absolutely, I'm going to rock it. But all of these other people didn't. And what I'm trying to figure out, Joan, is, and we were trying to figure this out on Friday. All of these people, I just named them, Martina McBride, Bret Michaels, etc. They said that they were led to believe that it was going to be sort of like a non-political thing. And then, according to them, it turned out to be a political thing. And that's why they were pulling out. What I'm trying to find out.
2: It's nonsense.
0: Okay, so I'm trying to figure out where did they get that original idea that it was going to be non-political, or why do they believe now that it is going to be a political thing? Donald, and the only thing that I can see is that Donald Trump has been talking about it like it's a big deal because he's the president. So of course he's going to talk about it. That's part of what being the president is all about. So, I mean, I agree with you. And can I also say this? I'm a fan of Martina McBride. But, I mean, all these, who cares? Like, does anybody care about Morris Day and the Time these days? Does anybody care about the Commodores and CNC Music? Can you name
2: Bret
0: one?
2: Bret Michaels, honestly.
0: What about him? You like him?
2: Like, who cares? He hasn't been relevant for a long time, right?
0: I think Every Rose Has a Thorn still gets airplay someplace, some whatever. I mean,
2: But does he, like, go on tour? Is he...
0: He does go on tour.
2: All right.
0: You know what these guys do? They'll go on tour packages. So it'll be, like, Bret Michaels along with...
2: Oh, I see.
0: Don't know, like, Faster Pussycat and Danger Danger and...
2: Yeesh.
0: Whatever. I don't know. Anyway, so Donald Trump said, you know what? Screw it. They're going to say that it's a political rally. So you know what we're going to do? We're going to go ahead and we are going to have a political rally. Now, that's all fine, well, and good. I mean, if that's what they want to do, fine. It does seem to me it is an absolute shame. And here's what I also don't understand is that Tim Burchett, of course, we all love Tim Burchett. I got a video on this. So the congressman put out a video and he must have been listening to us, Joan, on Friday.
3: Hey, everybody. Hey, Mr. President. Tim Burchett. I, like you, am a little ticked off and disappointed that some of these, I guess, so-called musicians have decided that they have some problem with celebrating our 250th anniversary of the founding of this great country.
0: By the way, this is Walking Tim. He's just apparently walking around either our nation's capital or out there in Knoxville.
3: To think that patriotism is going to offend somebody. We all know that these New York or Los Angeles or Hollywood PR firms wrote these statements. It's pathetic. Anyway, what we ought to do is, my suggestion would be, get your friend and my friend John Rich.
0: There you go.
3: Great musician, to lead it off. Mm-hmm. He's got some great patriotic tunes he's written and he sings, and I mean, it's just awesome. And let him MC the dadgum thing and have all these folks come in. There's plenty of acts in Nashville, people that are trying to get on a big stage like this. This is the world stage. It'd be the largest stage in the world.
0: I told you, man, Six Wire. Six Wire would be a great suggestion. We made Joan the suggestion on Friday for John Rich. He also goes on to recommend Kid Rock and Lee Greenwood. All of these are what we said on Friday. But I understand that there's a lot of folks out there that would eye roll on this. I also believe that Jelly Roll possibly would do it as well. But
3: not in the country will be watching this dadgum thing. And let some of those musicians get out and sing a few songs. All we'd have to do is pay for their dadgum airfare, most of them, just to get them up there, and they'd love it. And then, of course, have Kid Rock. Mm-hmm. Nobody's more patriotic in the rock and roll world than he is, and he's awesome. And then I know you got his number. Heck, I've been with him when he's called you. And then the finale would be cool to have Lee Greenwood come out and sing. He's got a bunch of great songs, but of course, the ending would be God Bless the USA.
0: And so that is, you know, Tim Burchett. Makes a lot of sense to me.
2: It does.
0: And by the way, can I just say this? I don't mean to criticize, but who didn't see this coming? That's the other thing, is who didn't see this coming when they invited folks like, you know, again, not to belabor the point, but like the Commodores and CNC Music Factory. But, you know, you talk about Lee Greenwood, Kid Rock, and most certainly John Rich. They're all, in my opinion, and maybe I'm wrong on this, but aren't they more relevant these days than CNC Music Factory or, I mean, these some of these folks that they had originally picked. I feel like Kid Rock and John Rich are more relevant than some of the people that have backed out. Martina McBride, I think you could make an exception. I do believe, I don't know, country fans, is Martina McBride still relevant?
1: They probably wanted her for one song.
0: Let Freedom Ring?
1: Independence Day, yeah.
0: Yeah.
1: Yeah, that was pretty much it.
0: Yeah.
1: I mean, but yeah, her popularity, not saying she's not talented, but, you know, that kind of peaked in the 2000s.
2: Yeah. Also, I think the going back to the whole Bret Michaels thing, wasn't President Trump kind of expecting his old pal, the one he supported when he had the brain, what was it, a brain tumor? And President Trump, like, called his doctors all the time and kept up with them. And,
0: yeah.
2: Now, I mean, he supported him. And this is the ultimate dagger in the back thing.
0: Now, also, Bret Michaels did say that he was worried about security, so there was that aspect as well, which I believe is a valid point. What is the statement that Donald Trump made, Sam?
4: We should have a giant Make America Great Again rally for 250 instead of having overpriced singers who nobody wants to hear, whose music is boring, and yet who do nothing but complain, cancel it, just like I canceled my involvement with the failing and unsafe to be in Kennedy Center because a highly conflicted, crooked federal judge said that I should not be allowed to spend my time and money in order to make the center great again, actually far greater than it ever was before. It would also have been nice to see a Republican slash Democrat union bring it back to life. The Kennedy Center is broken, unsafe, and busted, and has been for many years. Judge Cooper also stated the highly prestigious board of the center was not authorized to add the name Trump, despite the fact that hundreds of millions of dollars of my time and money will be put into it.
0: You know what's weird, Joan? Like, Sam started out strong,
2: yeah,
0: sounding like Trump, but toward the end, you sounded like a drunk leprechaun.
1: It's because that was... He transitioned from talking about the concert to talking about the Kennedy Center and making it about Judge Cooper.
0: Have you noticed, by the way, I actually said this over the weekend to Amy and it made her laugh, so I'm going to go ahead and try the joke here. Actually, I can't do the joke here because it involves a curse word. But so on CNN over the weekend, because I can't help myself, I saw all of these different headlines regarding the arch that Donald Trump wants to build.
2: Yeah.
0: Federal judge blocks Donald Trump's, construction of the arch. Federal judge blocks Donald Trump's, desire to build the ballroom. Federal judge stops Donald Trump's renaming and renovation of the Kennedy Center. And I'm thinking, do you think that, you know, when Donald Trump wants to, you know, go to the bathroom, there's a federal judge waiting to stop him? You know what I mean?
2: Yep.
0: I mean, I said it far less dignified than I did on the radio. But I mean, that's the way that it feels. It's like everything that Donald Trump wants to do, there's some damn federal judge getting in the way. It is so incredibly frustrating. I mean, the ballroom makes perfect sense. These judges that are constantly getting in front of the things that Donald Trump wants to do, it is infuriating. So the more that this happens, the more I think Donald Trump is just, you know, getting to the point where he's going to want to throw up his hands. By the way, everybody's just like on Friday, people are throwing out their suggestions. Tom McDonald. See, I think they could pull this off, Joan. This is what I don't understand, is I do believe that they could pull this off. Ted Nugent.
2: Oh, he'd be
0: Tom McDonald.
2: So great.
0: Daryl Worley.
2: Mm-hmm.
0: Right. One of my favorites is Jody Messina, and she's got a new song out. I mean, Jody Messina, I would be willing to, she's very American, you know, proud to be an American. That's not her song, but I mean, she's very patriotic. Jody Messina, I bet you she would do it. So Aaron Lewis again. Trace Adkins.
2: Yeah.
0: You know what? Oh, what was it? Oh, old man disease. What's the song that everybody hated? Cars for Kids. So, Trace, if you're up early and you're listening to Nashville's Morning News, because I guess he, at one point, I don't know if he still does, but listen to the show. Trace, we promise never to play the Cars for Kids commercial again. If you get on social media and offer President Trump that you'll play the 250th birthday party concert. There you go. This isn't Trace Adkins. This is Ted Nugent.
1: I know, but that's what I would want to hear for America 250.
0: You think, Ted, is he the one with the big old snake?
1: Yep.
0: You know what he could do, Joan? He could, like, get his snake and he could paint it, like, red, white, and blue.
2: Yeah.
0: Can you paint snakes red, white, and blue?
1: You know what? Let's do the safer thing would be, like, a little drawstring, little cowboy hat with an American flag on it.
0: Sure. All right, whatever. Anyway. Hank Williams Jr., people are saying Dolly Parton. I mean,
2: yeah.
0: Dolly's not feeling great, folks.
2: Yeah,
0: so
2: she's
0: whatever.
2: Probably not. I mean,
0: I would love Dolly Parton.
1: Hank, if they let him shoot his lever action full of blanks, he did that at concerts. It was pretty cool. I don't know if they were blanks back then.
0: Would Carrie Underwood do it? I don't know much about Carrie Underwood.
1: There's a lot of the high profile country singers that like to keep a
0: Vince Gill. Bet you Vince Gill would do it. By the way, I'm getting yelled at by one person for my drunk leprechaun.
2: Yeah.
0: Wait, is it only one, Joan?
2: Is there only one?
0: 0964 from the 617. Drunk leprechauns? What's this, ethnic stereotype? Shame on you, Dan.
2: I was thinking that Sam sounded like a drunk leprechaun because that's what he was over the weekend.
1: Possibly.
2: Yeah.
0: Were you a drunkard over the weekend, Sam?
1: I wanted to celebrate the 220th anniversary of Andrew Jackson's duel. Something okay. We take great pride in this state. Someone talks some trash about his wife, and then he shot the guy after taking a bullet. That's pretty cool in my opinion.
0: Hey, speaking of which, thank you, Sam, for the great segue. The Glock store thing over the weekend. I got to tell you, forget about me, forget about Murphy, forget about some guy named Chris Hand. There were a lot of Joan Jones fans that were there, Joan. Everybody asked, where is Joan Jones?
2: Oh, that's so nice.
0: Yeah, and I said she was at home stepping in anthills.
2: Yeah, I was.
0: So
2: well, this time I had shoes on.
0: There you go. Oh, yeah. Tim McGraw wouldn't do it. 5763. Tim McGraw is more to the left. But yeah, a lot of Joan Jones fans. I think there was over 1,500 people there on Saturday.
2: Oh my goodness.
0: I've never in my life seen it that busy at a Glock store open house. It was incredible. Oh, you know what? Carrie Underwood sang at the inauguration.
2: Yes.
0: Thank you, Pat.
2: And do you remember when it was Sabotage?
0: Yes.
2: And it was Sabotage. And she engaged the crowd to join her in singing.
0: She sang it a cappella.
2: Mm-hmm.
0: That was such an incredible moment.
1: Alice Cooper.
0: Oh, apparently Alice Cooper is the one with the big snake, not Ted Nugent.
1: I thought Nugent had a snake, too.
0: I don't know. Last thing I think about is Ted Nugent or Alice Cooper's big snake. I'm just asking for the reptile. Hey, it's 5:54. Joan's got the news at 6. Joan.
2: We'll tell you why some lanes of I-40 in downtown Nashville were closed down yesterday, and it wasn't because of an accident. Crazy conditions on the roadways. It's coming up at 6 on Supertalk 99.7 WTN.
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0: 558 Super Talk 99.7 WTN. I'm getting absolutely crucified over not knowing the diff between Alice Cooper and Ted Nugent. Just so we're clear, I was never a huge fan of either one. Am I going to get skewered for that? Listen, I liked Van Halen, Black Sabbath, Ozzy. I just, for whatever reason, Ted Nugent and Alice Cooper. I liked Ted Nugent, a few of the Ted Nugent songs. But the bottom line is, I feel like the people that they originally booked for this concert, for the 250th birthday party concert, it's almost like they were going for like just low hanging fruit or fruit that was like on the ground. There's so many. Oliver Anthony is another one that somebody mentioned. 8811. What about Oliver Anthony? I mean, what a great suggestion. So there's a lot of artists that should have been booked, could have been booked. I don't know who it was that was doing the booking originally, because a lot of people are saying, who booked these people originally?
2: Right. That person should be fired. Honestly,
0: they got to be fired.
2: Fired.
0: Go ahead. Sam, I'm going to throw down. You're fired.
4: You're fired.
0: There you go. 6 o'clock. 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
2: Now 6 o'clock, and I'm Joan Jones with your top stories. We are expecting some rain this afternoon, all throughout the day, actually. But Channel 4's Melanie Layden tells us that these are not going to be severe storms that contain tornadoes. But the high today will be around 81 degrees. Keep it here. We'll keep you updated. Finally, a curfew and a state troopers who have arrived on the scene at the New Jersey ICE facility that has seen 3 weeks of rioting outside.
8: The outskirts of the detention center has seen several protests, and last night marked the first night of a curfew that went into effect from 9 p.m. till 6 this morning for a half mile. Demonstrators rallied near the barricaded area outside Delaney Hall during the day. By dusk, protesters clashed with law enforcement for yet another night. Police were in riot gear. The Mountain Unit on scene to enforce the curfew, ending with a few dozen arrests.
2: Yeah, that's ABC's Phil Tate. The eastbound lanes of I-40 in downtown Nashville shut down on Sunday afternoons for several hours because of an oversized truck that got stuck under the Broadway Bridge. This happened about 4:15 yesterday afternoon. TDOT crews had to help it back up. And that one and another oversized truck right behind it, and redirect both of them to I-65 to get around downtown Nashville. TDOT says it does not appear there's any structural damage to that bridge. New concerns for Dems trying to change the balance of power in Washington.
9: His race is considered critical if Democrats hope to take control of the Senate this fall. But a new controversy is rocking the campaign of Graham Plattner, who is fighting to unseat Republican Susan Collins in Maine. A former campaign advisor reportedly told the New York Times and Wall Street Journal that Plattner's wife, Amy Gertner, gave his campaign a heads up that her husband had exchanged sexually explicit messages in the past with as many as a dozen women. ABC News has not independently verified the claims.
2: ABC's Hannah Batar there. 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
10: Stock futures rose overnight with investors set to open June at new records. Fresh high watermarks were set Friday when the S&P and NASDAQ each rose 0.2%, and the NASDAQ closed above 51,000 for the first time. Rising costs have nearly one in three Americans taking on side gigs to make ends meet. E-commerce is the most popular way to earn cash on sites like eBay, Etsy, and Facebook Marketplace. Despite its $166 million budget, the latest Star Wars movie was bested at the box office this weekend by two low-budget films made by a pair of 20-something YouTubers. Backrooms earned $81 million in its U.S. debut. Obsession has collected $100 million in 3 weeks. Jim Ryan, ABC News.
2: And stock futures pointing up. In fact, the Dow futures are up 218 right now. That's the latest news. We've got traffic and weather ahead. I'm Joan Jones, WTN News.
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5: Structural Systems WTN Traffic Center.
2: We've got an accident on 40 eastbound this morning past McCrory Lane, exit 192. This is in Pegram. Careful going there this morning. Just starting to pick up with some delays on 24 westbound lanes and also on 65 as you make your way in from the north. Of course, the delays there running through the White House area down into Millersville. Traffic every 10 minutes every morning on Super Talk 99.7 WTN.
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19: I'm First Alert meteorologist Melanie Layden. Scattered showers and thunderstorms again today. Some of those storms could be on the stronger side with heavy downpours and gusty winds. It's our last day of rain before sunshine and lower humidity take over for the rest of this week.
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0: 6:06 on Super Talk 99.7 WTN. Good morning to your friends. Hope you are doing well and welcome on in. It is June 1st. It is Monday. We got some rain on the way. Joan, I don't know if you are in front of a radar or not, but word was we could have some pretty significant rain before the 9 o'clock hour, before the show comes to an end.
2: The radar actually looks like it may not arrive until around 10 o'clock. So we could be in the clear here. Let me just run through this radar a little bit.
0: When you say we, Joan, you'll notice Sam is making it all about us. We as in I'll be home by the time this rain comes, which is fine.
2: It does look like in the 10 o'clock hour, this will arrive in the Nashville area.
0: Okay.
2: And, you know, it's going to arrive with a boom, but we're told by Channel 4 that we're not really concerned about tornadoes, but there is a concern for maybe hail, heavy rain,
0: high winds,
2: gusty winds. Yeah. So,
0: all right.
2: You know, your garden variety thunderstorm.
0: All right. Thank you, Joan. Mm-hmm. It is 6:07. By the way, Joan, we're going to talk about Graham Plattner in a minute. So,
2: this is my favorite Democrat meltdown story of the day.
0: The best part, Jen, I'm going to get to the story, but the best part of the Graham Plattner story is that the ex-wife, you know, I don't know if you know the story, but the ex-wife told the campaign that he had been sexting with a dozen women. The campaign comes back and triumphantly says, it was only six.
2: Oh, that's better.
0: So much better. So we'll talk about Graham Plattner coming up here on Super Talk 99.7. Though Donald Trump, I've got some video here. Donald Trump is, he gave an interview with Laura Trump. I don't know when it was taped, but it was, it did air last night. And he talked about a number of different things, including, of course, obviously the war in Iran. One of the things that he said was that it is incredibly frustrating as the president to have to deal with the media always second guessing every move that he makes.
16: Iran is in a very bad position. They have no military. All they have is good talk, and they have a fake press. You know, the fake news is probably their biggest asset. And I put something out on Truth the other day that I think was very profound. It said that we wipe out their military, we wipe out their Navy, their Air Force, their anti-aircraft, we wipe out everything, we wipe out their leadership, and then we wipe out their leadership a second time. And then a two and a half time, we're dealing with the other half. And by the way, they're much more reasonable, and you could say that's regime change. But I said, so they would then raise the white flag of surrender. We give up to the great American military, the most powerful military. We give up, we give up, we give up. The New York Times would say, Iran has fought bravely and has defeated the United States of America. I mean, the coverage is so bad. You have a big win in a battle, and they say you lost. You knock out their entire Navy, and they say their Navy's doing fantastically. No, it was defeated, totally defeated. And they said, it's just a terrible thing for our country. And, you know, to really be great, you need a fair media. And we don't have a fair media.
0: Well, Donald Trump is right. We don't have a fair media. However, I would also say that the president can't expect the media to be his own personal propaganda machine either. So here's the deal, though, with the media, Donald Trump is right. The reason why nobody trusts the media is because they're not fair. And so for Donald Trump, all he's ever known in his political life has been a media that lies and attacks him at every turn, which is why I try to fact check the media as much as I possibly can. But, you know, we don't need to go on and on about it. But, you know, we all know how the media operates. Donald Trump can do nothing right. He can't do everything that he does is wrong. They'll ignore his accomplishments and focus on his failures or perceived failures or accomplishments that they will try and turn into failures. That's what the media does. And Donald Trump is right. You know, when he called the media the enemy of the people, I totally understood why he did that. The reason why he said that is because during his first term and certainly during his second term as well, all the media does is try to focus on everything negative, not only about Donald Trump, but also of America. And I'm sorry, but for the most of the media, that is just a fact. This is a media that has made the term make America great again into something terrible and something awful and something almost white supremacist. So, you know, for me, Donald Trump is right. I don't expect a whole lot from the media these days. By the way, a couple of examples, rare moments of actually decent media coverage over on Face the Nation and Margaret Brennan. So real quickly, talking about Graham Plattner. So he's the guy running for Senate in Maine. We were just talking about that. He's a Democrat. very controversial. Well, as it turns out, in addition to all of his other controversies, he was caught sexting multiple women, like 12, according to his wife. The reports were that he was talking to 12 different women. Campaign said, fake news, it's only six, which apparently is so much better, according to the Democrats. So his wife told his campaign while he was being vetted. So she didn't do it to out him. What she basically did was she said, listen, while you're vetting him to be the candidate for Senate for Maine, you should probably know this and know that this might come up. Well, then, I don't know if you know much about Graham Plantner's campaign. There have been massive defections. Like, people are leaving left and right because the dude is obviously a dirtbag. So the wife, somebody leaked it. Obviously, somebody left the campaign and somebody leaked it. So here's the deal. I do wonder this. Do the Democrats even care? And I say this full knowing that in Texas, Ken Paxton beat John Cornyn. Paxton cheated on his wife twice. And of course, we also know that Donald Trump is no Boy Scout. But I'm not going to get all worked up over, you know, Plantner sexting 12 different women, only to say that the Democrats thought that it was a good idea, despite all of the clear character flaws, the character flaws that Graham Plantner has. They thought that he would be the one that they would throw their support behind. Don't forget, this is the same guy that had a Nazi tattoo. He's got a really checkered past, including saying rape victims had to take responsibility for what happened to them. He's written about bizarre sexual thoughts in porta potties. You can look that up if you want. The thing that I find fascinating about all of this, Joan, is that the Democrats still supported him, even though they knew all of this with Graham Plantner. So check this out. Margaret Brennan on Face the Nation this weekend actually has Chris Murphy on to talk about all this.
3: Campaign for Graham Plantner confirmed to CBS on Saturday that the Maine Senate candidate had sent sexually explicit texts to women other than his wife. This is in addition to other past controversies. Does he pass the character test?
21: Yeah, I mean, I have not followed this story as closely as others have, but I mean, Graham Plantner is somebody that served our country. He served his community. He's also made mistakes, and he has admitted that. Character also involves standing up to people who are bankrupting and corrupting this country.
0: Wow.
21: And this race is going to be a contrast between somebody that has put his life on the line for this country against somebody that is literally empowering the moral hollowing out of our nation from the White House. So he certainly admitted that he has made mistakes, but I think this is going to be a pretty clear contrast in Maine.
0: So forget about what Graham Plantner did. You'll notice what Chris Murphy did. He completely pivoted away from talking about Graham Plantner to Donald Trump. So all you got to do, if I'm Chris Murphy, all you got to do is say, it is clear that America doesn't really care about character anymore, and just move on. And I believe that that is, you know, sad but true. So with all of this insanity going on this weekend, Plantner's wife jumps into the fray on social media and posts a defense of her marriage. I've got that audio straight ahead. It is 6:15. Time to check the roads on WTN.
22: 40 eastbound past Mercury Lane, we've got reports of an accident. Use caution. No problems on 65 or 24. No unusual delays on 440, 840 running accident free. I'm Christy O'Brien.
0: As far as your weather goes, we are looking at some storms, possibly by 10. Times of sun and clouds, heavy thunderstorms again off and on today. Humid, and we could see some possible flooding, downpours, hail, damaging winds, etc. High of 83. Jones got your complete forecast coming up on Super Talk 99.7 WTN. So this is, and Joan, the Democrat Party knew all about Graham Plantner and all of this before they threw their support behind him. That's what's crazy about all of this.
2: Every candidate, you know, if you want to be a GOP candidate, the GOP is going to do their background research on you before they throw any money behind you, because they don't want bad money. You know, their money chasing a bad candidate. They knew everything they needed to know about this candidate before he even spoke about joining the race.
0: Well, that's exactly right. And Joan, to your point, I was talking about how, you know, Ken Paxton, obviously no Boy Scout. He's had his fair share of controversies politically and otherwise. He cheated on his wife. So I'm not like pearl clutching over the sexting. As I said, Donald Trump's no Boy Scout. But what fascinates me is the fact that with all of these different character flaws, because with Graham Plattner, there's a lot of them. We talked about the porta potty conversation and the rape victim comments and, you know, going after Purple Heart recipients as well. We've covered all of these. I don't want to keep covering the same stories over and over again. But that's why in Texas, the Republicans didn't throw a lot of money at Ken Paxton. They threw all of their money behind John Cornyn. Paxton still won by a large, large amount. So for the Democrats, remember that you had Elizabeth Warren literally come out and say, he's my guy. He's my kind of guy. Graham Plattner. Really? Did she know all this? So anyway, now Graham Plattner's wife, after all of this comes out, and this came out over the weekend about all of the sexting 12 different women. By the way, do you know what I wonder? Do you think all the women knew about each other? Joan? And Sam, like, do you think that they all knew, like, did they all these 12 women think that they were, like, the only one?
1: Nope.
2: Yeah, I'm with Sam on that. Nope, I don't think so.
0: All right, here's what the very forgiving wife says.
4: Makes me really angry, disappointed, and I find it really shameful that there's a group of media outlets and people who are willing to spread gossip instead of talking about real issues that Graham is running on, like healthcare and education and childcare.
0: All right, but I hate to break it to you, but when your husband is running for Senate, all that stuff is fair game. Sorry, but true. And in case you missed it earlier, she was the one that told the campaign through the vetting process. She said, by the way, that they have a great marriage. Okay.
2: Wait, doubt. They're still married?
1: Doubt.
0: What?
1: I said I doubt.
0: Oh, you doubt? Well, yeah. I don't know. You know what she also said, by the way, and it was full of expletives and I didn't have time to, because we don't have video editing equipment here at the station. But she says that their marital therapist, his personal therapist, and her personal therapist are all helping. So there is literally three different therapists involved in this marriage. I'm not making fun of therapy. I'm just saying that's a lot of therapy for one couple, but okay. Is this someone, though, that you think should be in the Senate? Apparently the Democrats do. This is New Jersey Senator Andy Kim.
7: Do you have concerns about Graham Plattner?
23: Well, first I'll say is, you know, I've been very much focused on the crisis in my home state, so I haven't been able to focus as much on this. But right now, you know, this information's out there with any campaign in the country, and, you know, the character and the transparency about the different candidates is going to come out. That's part of a campaign. And the voters will decide what it is that they ultimately think in terms of their ability to trust those candidates.
7: What do you think?
23: Well, look, right now, for me, like, I have not met him. I've never talked to him yet.
0: So nobody's willing to say, dude's clearly a dirtbag. And it took Sam all of, like, 5 seconds to find yet another trio of nuggets about Graham Plattner.
1: Yeah, it came up with, I just punched it into Google AI. Radical rhetoric in posts spanning from 2020 to 2021, he explicitly described himself as a communist and stated that all police officers are, can I say that word?
0: Yeah.
1: Bastards.
0: Apparently you just did.
1: Yeah, and generalized rural white Americans as racist and stupid, which, by the way, it doesn't get talked about enough on that whole app thing, right, with messaging people on this Kik account.
0: Okay.
1: Kik has been deactivated because it was flooded with sexual predators. So to still have
2: sexual
1: it on
2: sexual predators seeking children.
1: Exactly.
2: To be specific.
1: Exactly. So to still have it on your phone in 2026 is suspicious, in my opinion.
0: Wow. Okay.
2: Mm-hmm.
0: Well,
1: but they have a great marriage, Dan.
0: Sure. And I'm sure all the three different therapists involved are all doing their best to keep that marriage together.
1: He also said in 2018, he advocated openly for political violence, writing that people should, quote, fight with words, then fight with signs and fists, and then guns if need be.
0: So we heard from Andy Kim, we heard from Chris Murphy. Both of them basically said the same thing, which is, well, I don't know really much about it. Okay, whatever you say, guys. One last clip, as we look at some of the big stories discussed on the Talking Head shows.

0: and change. 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
2: Interviewed, and she says that she saw no signs of cognitive decline in her husband.
3: Ever see signs that he was falling into cognitive decline?
4: No.
3: No.
4: No.
2: No.
3: Truly.
4: No.
2: The anchor is like, really? Like, you never saw signs of cognitive impairment in your husband?
5: It's almost because, like, she leads her with the no.
2: Right. It's like, honey, the rest of the world saw it. The rest of the world saw this, and everybody knew it was that clearly you just didn't want to admit it because you were addicted to your power and your influence. And we all talked about this on Friday about how she thought that Joe Biden was having a stroke on the night of that debate. And like any loving wife who thinks that their husband is having a stroke, they went to Waffle House and not the emergency room.
4: No.
3: I mean, people were saying he wasn't the same Joe Biden.
4: Well, I don't think that's true. He was the same, the essence of the same Joe Biden. But yeah, he was slowing down. He was getting older. I mean, we all observe that. When you know, it's a very intense job. I think it ages you quickly.
2: Yep.
6: Democrats.
2: That is Joe Biden. I'm going to be a little late. I'm sorry, but I got to play this because it's a follow up. Margaret Brennan. Now, you've talked to Margaret Brennan before, Joan.
7: Many,
2: you've said,
7: many times.
2: So she had this whole thing where it was like this moment of self-virtue from this weekend where she's complaining about how the Democrats, they came on her show one by one during the Biden administration and said, Joe Biden was sharp as a tack. Listen.
6: Democrats stridently, including on this program, said time and again that his cognitive abilities were fine. How do you convince the public that Democrats are telling the truth now?
8: Yeah, listen, I think Democrats do have to be honest about the mistakes that we made in 2024. Obviously, in retrospect, Joe Biden should have stepped away from that race.
2: I like how, so Chris Murphy just has no response. But I like how Margaret Brennan is like, Democrats, including on this show, right, talking about, and my question to Margaret Brennan would be, okay, so did you come out as a journalist and challenge the Democrats that came on your show, Margaret Brennan? Did you play the clips that talk radio and conservatives were playing over and over again, where it was clearly evident to anybody who actually chose to pay attention that Joe Biden was losing his ever-loving mind? Because it was obvious to everybody. So I love just, you know, this moment of self-virtue from Margaret Brennan where she's like, they came on my show and lied. And it's like, well, did you hold them accountable? I'm way late. 627, Joan, what's coming up?
7: Yeah, coming up here, what one kid named his Fitbit got him in a lot of trouble.
2: Oh, my God. Favorite story of the day.
7: Honestly, this is just
2: favorite
7: amazing.
2: Favorite story of the day. Go ahead.
7: Yeah, so that's the big story of the news coming up here at 6:30 on Supertalk 99.7 WTN.
2: Do you know what, Joan? This sounds like something a young Sam Rutherford would
7: do.
2: Oh,
7: yeah.
2: It does. This sounds like something. I guarantee you when Joan tells this story and people who listen to this show and they're, yeah, Sam would totally do that.
7: Yep, totally.
2: Sam, do you know what we're talking about?
5: Nope.
2: Okay,
7: oh, I can't wait
2: listening.
7: To hear this then.
2: All right, a lot more straight ahead. Yeah. Super Talk 99.7. 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
11: West Loop, 40 eastbound on the off-ramp to northbound 65. An accident moved to the left shoulder on the ramp. Pegram, 40 eastbound past McCrory Lane. Accident blocks the right shoulder. No problems on 65 or 24. No unusual delays on 440. I'm Christy O'Brien.
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12: Good morning, I'm Joan Jones with your top stories. The Trump administration says the ceasefire is still in place, but there's some military action, just as President Trump said the U.S. was close to a deal with Tehran.
13: U.S. Central Command announcing it conducted self-defense strikes inside Iran over the weekend, targeting radar and drone sites. CENTCOM says the U.S. strikes were in response to what it called aggressive Iranian actions, which included the shooting down of a U.S. drone over international waters.
12: That's ABC's Karen Hua reporting. There's difficult news to share about longtime Grand Ole Opry announcer and radio host Bill Cody. The Country Radio Hall of Famer is in critical condition this morning after suffering from organ failure for the past few weeks and then taking a turn for the worse over the weekend. News 2's Megan Fee.
14: Last night, his heart took a downward turn. His daughter said he was placed on ECMO yesterday, saying, quote, "We need a miracle and we know God is able. Please, if you're able, stop and pray for these things. Our family can't thank you enough."
12: His family is saying that he needs a heart and kidney transplant to be able to survive. And a security incident prompted a new United Airlines flight that had already departed Newark, New Jersey, and was on its way to Spain to turn around on Saturday.
15: They have security. Everyone's evacuating. Someone decided to name their Bluetooth device a certain four-letter word, so they're evacuating the aircraft.
12: That's ATC.com. That four-letter word, bomb. That's what the 16-year-old passenger named his Bluetooth Fitbit.
16: So nope, never would have done it. Mine would have been something like boobs and butts, all right?
12: Oh, okay. The FBI is investigating. No charges for this kid so far. Amazing story. I think a plane full of people, passengers, are pretty mad at that kid, though.
0: They were on their way from New York to Spain, had to turn around. They had to deplane. They had to, do the whole rescanning of the plane.
12: Yep.
0: They had to end up leaving. They ended up leaving like 2:19 in the morning. So the question now is, will this kid actually face any charges?
12: Yeah.
0: So, and I'm going to talk about that because there's a lot of charges that he could actually go to jail. I mean, I don't think that he will, but I mean, personally, I think that he should. And I'm going to tell you why coming up. So there you go.
12: Okay. So that is the latest news. Stick around, traffic and weather next. I'm Joan Jones, WTN News.
0: All right, so Joan, thank you. Yeah. It is 6:36. By the way, Stuart McWhorter is going to be joining us at 7:06. He is Commissioner of Economic Development for the state of Tennessee. As you probably know, there has been a $20 million grant for Starbucks to move their corporate offices to Middle Tennessee. And it's been maligned by some folks in the Republican Party. So we're going to talk about that with Stuart McWhorter and get, more of the details, maybe give some perspective from the state standpoint on why this is a good deal for the state of Tennessee. That is coming up after the news at 7 here on Supertalk 99.7 Window Nation. 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
12: Watch it on 24 westbound in Smyrna. It's road work and two right lanes are blocked off. Pretty slow there. Got an accident in Pegram on 40 eastbound past McCrory Lane with the right shoulder blocked off by it. And on the west loop, 40 eastbound off ramp to northbound I-65 west. That is a crash and the left shoulder off ramp also blocked. Traffic every 10 minutes every morning on Supertalk 99.7 WTN.
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0: 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Okay, so we've got to explain to some folks, Joan and Sam, what it means to name your Fitbit on your phone, like a Wi-Fi thing.
16: Bluetooth.
0: So, but, well, Sam, why don't you explain it? Because you'll be able to do it a lot better than I. But basically, you've got a phone and you've got a Bluetooth and you've got to name your account. And so.
16: And the device.
0: Go ahead, Sam.
16: So, I mean, with anything you connect to your phone these days, if it's Bluetooth and sometimes other wireless connectivities, you can put a name on that device. And something like a Fitbit you'll carry every day with you and you want to keep measurements of stuff, you will have that programmed in your phone to auto-connect to that device. And so you set the name. I just have mine. I have a Fitbit, and it's set as Sam's Fitbit, something simple to that extent. But it's publicly discoverable so that when anyone that pulls up a Bluetooth scanning device can see that that device is active with a signal. It may not be able to connect to it directly, but it can see the name because it's publicly displayed.
0: So on this plane, as Joan was reporting, this 16-year-old kid names his bomb, knowing that when they get onto the plane, people are going to be connecting or doing whatever they do. And other people, because you can see the accounts around you. And it says bomb. They also were scanning scanning on the airplane security system, all of the accounts, and even the security within the airplane saw this account named bomb. And so even inside the plane, I guess the captain or the stewardess or whatever, they're saying whoever has the phone, Fitbit account, whatever, named bomb, let us know who you are. Just so we know that you're joking, and the kid never, the 16-year-old kid,
12: see, that's different.
0: Never raised his hand.
12: Yeah.
0: You know the parents are looking at their kid and saying, what did you do? You know the parents knew. And the kid's probably like, wasn't me. He finally admitted it. After the plane turns around, they land, and you've got dozens of federal law enforcement officials or officers waiting on the ground.
16: He's 16.
0: 16.
16: Yeah. I thought he was like 12 or 13. I was like, okay, I could see someone being dumb enough. Like if you were a middle school baseball player and you hit bombs out on the field, I could understand that. 16 and you didn't fess up. Oh boy.
0: The network was discovered by a passenger during takeoff flight. Staff was immediately notified. Still, the device remained online even after crew members' second request to turn Bluetooth off on all devices. The situation was then escalated up the chain of command, and the call was eventually made to turn the flight around. They say staff continues to reassure us as they believe this is a selfish joke, but the proper precautions must be taken in order to reach the safest possible outcome. And so they ended up, and people on the flight posting to their socials, who TF names their Bluetooth network bomb? What kind of sick joke is this? I would be so mad. Like, because they were going to Spain.
17: Yeah.
0: So that's a long flight anyway.
16: Is it wrong of me that I'm glad the teenager is no longer going to Europe? Like, ha, you kind of did it to yourself.
0: Well, they don't say whether or not he was allowed back on.
16: Is it mildly concerning to anyone that he made it through the airport with that device and nothing was detected?
0: I don't think they check. I don't think they check the device Bluetooth names. I don't think they do that.
16: I mean, it's,
0: you throw your phone into the thing and it goes through security.
16: Yeah,
0: but
16: well,
0: do they
16: check the inside? But I mean, if people can publicly discover it on the flight, then it's not an invasion of privacy for the airport to have something to do that too.
0: Maybe, yeah, or maybe during the time between security and getting on the plane, he changed it while they're waiting.
16: Oh, then definitely charge him. Definitely, because that would show up in device history.
0: Listen to these charges, right? So, Joan, you're a mom. If this was your kid, what would you say? So if they can ascertain that this was done on purpose, if they can figure out that it was his intent, and that is the word, if it was his intent to do this, he could get hit with the following charges: making or conveying a false bomb threat, providing false information regarding an explosive device, disorderly conduct or similar state offenses, interference with transportation or aviation operations, and potential federal offenses related to false threats affecting air transportation. So the biggest factor is intent, to the point, Sam, that you and I were talking about. When did he do this? If they can ascertain that he had just named this network bomb, then that proves that the intent was to create a false bomb threat on an airplane. And if it was, if he had named his network bomb like years ago, as a lot of people do, then okay, then it's kind of forgivable, I suppose. But that's the big question, is when did he rename that network?
16: It would have made more sense if I've had it named this since I was 12, and now they're asking for someone to come forward and clarify on the plane, hey, just make sure it's all a joke, and then I don't. See, in trying to get it back into the teenage mind that forever exists inside the adult male brain, I would almost think it's a social media trend, right? Like, oh, guys, I carried a bomb across the Atlantic.
17: Also, start a social media trend. I think this is going to have legs, unfortunately.
16: It would come across as like, look at me, I carried a bomb onto a plane across the Atlantic. Ha ha ha ha.
0: Right.
17: And also, they've got to look at the kid's past. Yeah. Is he a good kid that like just did a dumb thing, or is he a kid that's always in trouble at school, who's been the bully somewhere? Like, look at the kid's past and see, does he deserve a little grace, or is this an escalation of the trouble that he's been?
0: Okay, to Joan's point, you want to do a Daily Dan poll? Should they throw the book at this kid?
17: Yeah, I think.
0: Or should they give him some grace? We don't know anything about the kid. But he had every opportunity to say, my bad. By the way, the other thing that could happen to this family is that they could actually be sued by other people on the aircraft civilly.
17: Yeah.
0: So, yes. And I don't know. They say separately from criminal charges, the family could potentially face claims for costs or damages if authorities or the airline sought reimbursement, though whether that happens depends on the facts and legal decisions made afterwards. I mean, the FBI is looking into this.
12: Mm-hmm.
0: The FBI. So this is going to be a big issue for this kid.
16: Which he could have avoided by fessing up, because they probably would have taken it from him on the plane, right? Maybe they get to Spain and they investigate it and then they give it back to him, let him walk through customs.
0: Yeah. I
16: mean, you would have taken up a few hours of your time, but there would now you've ruined, what was it, 737? 150 other people's.
0: There's 190 passengers plus 13 crew members.
16: Yeah, you've ruined 200 people's day in a split second because you couldn't muster up the courage, which, I mean, in my mind, that sets an example of what happens at home. If you don't have, at 16, if I'd been called out in that manner, I would have stood up. Yes, this was me. This is what I did.
0: You know those parents were like,
12: yeah.
16: Because my mother would have tracked me down and beat me with a hammer.
0: So what did you do, man? What did you do?
12: Have your kids ever gotten in trouble like this?
0: My kids?
12: Yeah.
0: No.
12: So, okay.
16: Shakes head.
12: Ready for this?
0: Well, I'm like looking up like, no, they never did anything like this.
12: So my kids are not trouble at all. But when my kids were growing up, I worked in morning radio, so I was never home in the morning. And my husband's job was to get everyone packed up and off to school. And on occasion, I didn't pack lunches before I went to bed at night, so they would have to do their own. Well, my son, my middle guy, who's turned 31 this past weekend, he was in, I think, seventh grade, packed his own lunch. He packed a chunk of cheese and some pepperoni and crackers.
16: It's actually super healthy.
12: And a knife to cut the cheese with.
0: Oh, gosh. Okay.
12: And he was expelled from school, given the riot act. And I'm like, the kid's never done anything bad in his entire life. And he was mortified that he did this and caused any trouble. Like, go after the kids that cause problems.
0: Okay. Every husband listening right now wants to know the amount of crap you gave your husband for allowing child to arrive at school with a knife.
12: I know that it was utter chaos in the mornings.
0: Okay.
12: You know, getting hit because he was a UPS driver. So he had to get out the door too and travel into Philadelphia. So he needed to get the kids on the bus, whatever, and out the door. It was chaos for him.
0: Honestly, your husband needed the knife for going into Philadelphia.
12: Yes, absolutely.
0: Right. 6:51, Joan's got the news at 7 o'clock. Joan.
12: Yeah, there was a street.
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0: Go ahead, Joan.
12: A street racing incident over the weekend in Nashville. We'll tell you how it ended coming up here at 7 on Super Talk 99.7 WTN.
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0: 6:55, got to do this real quick, Joan. Got to do this real quick, Sam.
6: Okay.
0: So, of course, June is Gay Pride Month, right?
16: So, not in this state.
0: Big, not in this state. So, several red states are doing their own thing. Of course, here in Tennessee, we are calling this Nuclear Family Month, which, of course, I love. That sparked all kinds of outrage. In Arkansas, Governor Sarah Huckabee Sanders declared the month of June to be Fidelity Month.
6: Ha!
0: In a proclamation issued this past Wednesday by her office, seemingly, they say, as a rejection of Pride Month, she noted that cultivating fidelity to God, family, community, and country contributes to human flourishing and supports a healthy, stable, well-ordered society. And again, Nuclear Family Month in the state of Tennessee. Joan, do you know what they're doing in Boston?
6: I'm not even sure I want to know.
0: Listen to this.
6: Yeah.
0: Boston is celebrating Gay Pride Month by declaring trans period pride.
6: Oh, yes. Yes. Oh, my gosh.
7: Not my household. Not my neighborhood.
0: Trans Period Pride, the June 17th event, which is set to take place at a branch of the Boston Public Library, is intended to raise conversation around transgender experiences with menstruation.
16: Oh my gosh.
0: I guess somebody's going to have to, this is like new math, right? So I guess this is for women who identify I'm trying to figure this out. So just hold on. Is this for women who identify or say they're men, but because they're biologically women, they have periods? Or is this for men who identify as women and want to somehow have a period, and so they're trying to somehow make that happen? And by the way, you know what they're doing? They're giving away what they call period underwear. Joan, what is period underwear? Because from what I understand, period underwear, what it does, it's reusable underwear that replaces like tampons and all that.
6: No.
0: That's what they're saying. I looked it up.
6: No, there is no such thing. Like if you have an actual period, there's no such thing as that at all.
16: There's might be selective garments that women reserve for that time of the month because they're comfortable and they can, you know, conform to holding a pad or something. But to your question about what is going on in Boston, they mean both. They mean both.
0: So they do mean both.
16: They mean both. They mean very confused, mentally disturbed women who naturally, you know, have periods that are going to, by the way, they get worse when you take testosterone. It doesn't make it any easier.
0: Right.
16: And then really, really confused men who think that because they bleed out of their rectum, it is somehow magically a period.
6: Ugh.
16: That's what it is.
6: We totally didn't need that.
16: Well, we're about truth.
6: Mm.
16: Information fueled, even if that information is disgusting.
0: Hey, listen, folks, you're watching on Super Talk TV. Remember what the shine is on my head. It is the beacon of truth. Every morning on Nashville's Morning News.
16: It is blinding.
0: Even when we're talking about period underwear and...
6: goodness. The left was out this past weekend saying that, and I think this all kind of rolls into each other's stories, that if people don't get to have paid time off for menstruation, that it is violence.
16: Was that the Pramila Jayapal gang of people?
0: They called it violent?
6: Yes, it's violence.
0: This conversation
6: against women
0: is actually making me want to be violent.
6: Yes.
0: All right, we got Commissioner Stuart McWhorter coming. We got to cut this short. Maybe we'll revisit this with Chris Hand at 8:35 and get his hot take of the day.
16: Please.
0: And find out if he believes in period underwear. Isn't he from Boston? I can't remember. Whatever.
16: Is that a Toronto?
0: So Stuart McWhorter is coming up next. The much maligned in some conservative circles, the Starbucks deal, $20 million, bringing them to Nashville. We're going to talk about it with the Commissioner for Economic Development for the state of Tennessee. That is coming up next on Super Talk 99.7 WTN.
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6: Good morning, 7 o'clock now. I'm Joan Jones with your top stories. And we do have some scattered showers and isolated thunderstorms that could become severe today. Here's Channel 4's Melanie Layden.
13: Our western portion of Middle Tennessee under a level 2 out of 5 on that threat scale. Includes areas like Paris, Waverly, Decaturville, down to Lawrenceburg, Nashville, and areas east out into level 1 out of 5 on that threat scale.
6: Heavy rain, perhaps some pea-sized hail too, but she says tornadoes are not expected with these storms. They could begin arriving during the morning commute or just a tad after the morning commute begins. Carmelo Anthony's trial begins this week. You'll remember him as the Texas high school student who's charged with stabbing a football star from a rival school. You'll also remember that Austin Metcalf died in his twin brother's arms at a track meet in April of last year. He's ABC's Jim Ryan reporting at the time of the killing.
14: Witnesses say Anthony was sitting under Memorial's tent in the stadium stands, and that when Metcalf told him he had to leave, Metcalf was stabbed to death. Anthony told police he was acting in self-defense, but Metcalf's father, Jeff, says,
25: "The truth will come out. There were too many people that saw what happened."
14: Including Austin Metcalf's identical twin brother, Jim Ryan, ABC News, Dallas.
6: Carmelo Anthony's family hired a big-name Dallas lawyer, collected $600,000 from donations, and said that the money would go to stand with us in the fight against white supremacy. Jury selection gets underway today. 12 people arrested for street racing in South Nashville over the weekend. Metro Nashville police were called to Antioch Pike near Haystack Lane. Channel 4's Holly Thompson picks it up from there.
26: The officer spotted a Ford Mustang with people hanging out the windows while the car was moving. When police tried to stop the car, they say the driver took off. Later, officers found that same Mustang on Bell Road doing donuts as people were shooting fireworks out windows.
6: Yeah, one man, 26-year-old Michael Yorina, is being charged for driving that Mustang. In Lebanon, police have arrested 40-year-old Robert Moore for pulling out his handgun and firing shots over a road rage incident. Here's Danielle Ledbetter at Channel 4.
27: This happened on South Cumberland Street, right in between the Chick-fil-A and McDonald's there. Police say no one was hurt in that shooting.
6: Now, no word on what led up to the shooting, but police are saying that Moore fired 2 rounds. 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Dow futures this morning jumping 248 points. That's the latest news, traffic, and weather next. I'm Joan Jones, WTN News.
0: Hey, it's Dan Mandis, and this morning's Great American Moment comes from right here in Tennessee as various groups and organizations turned out for the 2026 Polar Plunge. This happened last weekend to benefit the Special Olympics. It all happened at Nissan Stadium, and they raised thousands of dollars. And Justin Bradford with the Special Olympics telling Channel 2 where that money goes.
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6: Okay, gotta watch it on 40 eastbound in Pegram past McCrory Lane. They've been working on an accident scene there for quite a while now. It's on the right shoulder. 40 eastbound, the off-ramp to northbound I-65 west. You've got a crash. The left shoulder off-ramp is blocked off by it. And then one more in East Nashville on Ellington Parkway. The southbound lanes before Cleveland Street. A crash reported in that area as well. Traffic every 10 minutes every morning on Supertalk 99.7 WTN.
19: From the Beacon Capital Management Weather Center.
20: I'm First Alert meteorologist Melanie Layden. Scattered showers and thunderstorms again today. Some of those storms could be on the stronger side with heavy downpours and gusty winds. It's our last day of rain before sunshine and lower humidity take over for the rest of this week.
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0: 7:06 on Super Talk 99.7 WTN, and good morning to your friends. All right, so Joan, just real quick, the rain, are we still looking at about a 10 o'clock arrival time for the rain in Nashville?
6: Yeah, I see no changes at this point.
0: Okay, very good. Yep. So we are talking about heavy rain, hail, high winds, and all that kind of stuff. So we'll keep you updated. Your complete forecast is coming up here on Super Talk 99.7 WTN. Stuart McWhorter is joining us here in Stuart, in studio, Stuart. And you, of course, lead the Tennessee Department of Economic and Community Development, also the deputy governor for Bill Lee. So the Starbucks deal, very much maligned in some conservative and Republican circles. So I want to talk about it because it is getting a lot of media, certainly online. Some are saying it's great, others saying not so much. Our time is limited, so I want to get right to it. Yeah. And thanks for coming in. Let me throw down some highlights of the deal for folks that don't know. Starbucks is getting $20 million, right? $30 yeah. million. Dollars. 20,
28: yeah.
0: 30.
28: Yeah.
0: 20 or 30.
28: It's 30. It's a $30
0: million. Dollars. Yep. $30 million in taxpayer-funded economic development grants to bring their regional corporate offices to Nashville. That includes 2,000 jobs. So they're getting $30 million bucks, basically, you know, corporate incentives, if you will. Starbucks, your office says, is going to make a $100 million investment into the city. This is meant to really be a hub for their southeastern region, corporate offices and the like. They've already signed, and I think some people are missing this, they've already signed a full building lease, right, for 250,000 square feet of space right. at the Peabody Union Development in Nashville. They've also got temporary space in the Gulch. Now, the thing that I like about what Starbucks is doing is they're not just renting a building, right? This is like a campus.
28: Right.
0: 250,000 square feet. They're in a building, but there's all kinds of other stuff around it. So describe the campus that Starbucks is investing in.
28: Sure. Well, let me first say this. You know, as you described this, Dan, and I've heard others say the word give. we're not giving Starbucks $30 million. I mean, that's that. Just need to say that right now. We're not giving them money. This whole notion of corporate welfare, we have a program called Fast Track in our department. We've had it for 16 years. It was started by Bill Hagerty, who was in my position. And with Fast Track, you have an accountability agreement. Accountability agreement is a document, a contract signed between the state of Tennessee and all the announcements that we make. I mean, whether it's Starbucks, whether it's AllianceBernstein, Amazon, they sign these. And when they sign these, what they're saying is we're going to agree to hire the people, the amount of jobs that we announce. And for that, we're getting this grant that the state is issuing to us. If we don't perform on that job count, net new jobs, the state claws back some or all. It depends on how they perform. We track that over a number of years.
0: It's accountability. There's accountability.
28: Absolutely.
0: With this. It's not just, and you're right, it's not just, hey, Starbucks, here's $30 million.
28: Correct.
0: And do with it what you will.
28: Exactly. That's not it. And by the way, these jobs, 2,000 jobs, these are high-wage jobs, $125,000 annual salary on average.
0: Mm-hmm. Mm-hmm.
28: So when you add that up in payroll, that's $250 million of annual payroll just on those jobs.
0: So 2,000 jobs. Are these people, I'm just going to hit you with questions,
28: yeah,
0: okay? Are these people moving from Seattle, the hiring of Tennesseans, or maybe a combination of both?
28: So they, you know, Starbucks, just, and they're no different than any other company that we work with that have locations, whether international or domestic. They have talent that has some, you know, understanding of the company's processes, technologies. They have to bring those people to these new locations. They have that expertise. And so you're going to have some folks from Seattle come to Tennessee, move here from Seattle to Tennessee to help, you know, be that source of information and insights for a company that's been around for a long time. That said, their goal is to hire Tennesseans. And I would say they haven't given us an exact number, but it's, I would say 90%+ of the 2,000 jobs is going to be right here locally. They're committed to hiring locally. That's what they want to do. They're not pulling 2,000 people out of Seattle and bringing them to Tennessee.
0: Well, I'm sure you saw the story. The people in Seattle, actually, astonishingly enough, a lot of them don't want to move to Tennessee.
28: Well,
0: stay in the filth of Seattle. That's what I would say, not you. So that's great. I mean, I think that it does make sense.
28: Yep.
0: You understand the culture of Starbucks, so you're going to come, you're going to help set things up and get along with the process of hiring Tennesseans.
28: Right.
0: Starbucks is going to receive that $30 million economic development grant. What does a company specifically do with that kind of a grant? Because, again, those are taxpayer dollars.
28: Right.
0: So where does that money specifically go?
28: Well, in our Fast Track program, as we described it and presented it to the funding board, 2 weeks ago,
0: mm-hmm,
28: it is to help building retrofit, construction of their, you know, you mentioned what they just signed a lease. There's going to be some tenant improvement expenses associated with all that, and they're allowed to use those dollars to help, you know, build out their corporate office here.
0: Is there accountability for the $30 million? Like, in other words, if you're looking at a spreadsheet of that $30 million and you say, well, wait a minute, why did, you know, some of this money go to whatever, some head honcho's bonus,
28: yes,
0: right?
28: Right.
0: That would be an issue, I assume?
28: Oh, yeah. Yeah. And so
0: each dollar is held, is accountable to creating jobs and money for Tennessee.
28: The funds have to qualify to be spent on certain items, and that's
0: okay.
28: Very clear.
0: Okay.
28: Now, the way we claw back and keep them accountable to those dollars is based on those jobs they create, right? So they're saying 2,000 jobs. They have to create those 2,000 jobs over this period of time. But the use of those dollars are very specific in the agreement that we have. Yeah, they can't just take the money and give it to somebody as a bonus or, I mean, we operate our Fast Track program under code. And, you know, we have very specific things we have to do. And when we have to get, we make the decision from our department based on the budget we get every year.
0: Mm-hmm.
28: And as we go to the state funding board, which is made up our constitutional officers plus the commissioner of F&A, they have to approve that. So it has to go through these processes for our own accountability. And we get asked every single time, does the company recognize and realize there is an accountability agreement? They understand the clawback provisions. They ask me every time, and the answer is always yes, because we won't present anything that's under the fast track program.
0: Have you ever had to claw back?
28: Oh, we claw back. I mean, look, it is a tough discussion to have with a company because they don't sign these thinking they may or may not make it. I think they really and truly, you know, plan to perform, but we do. And, you know, sometimes it can be all of it, or most oftentimes it's just a portion of that. It's rare, but they understand what they're signing, and we go after the money. And one company a few years ago challenged us in court on it, challenged the state, and we won. And so we have good precedent, you know, that our agreements are solid and we stand on those. And, you know, we're very clear on the front end. By the way, these accountability agreements and these grants that we offer to companies are companies that also have to show us before we even engage in issuing the grant. They have to show us a proof of funds. So they have to show us a balance sheet. If they're publicly traded, that's a little easier to get. But many of these companies are privately held, and we have to see the balance sheet and oftentimes the capital stack, you know, who owns stock. Because we're also looking for, by the way, companies that have Chinese ownership, and we don't offer incentives to those owners or shareholders.
0: So one of the big complaints that I've seen online and so forth is, you know, Starbucks is a company worth billions of dollars. Why do they need a piddly little $20 million if they're worth over $100 billion to move to Nashville? How important are these types of incentives? We're going to get to that in a minute. 7:15. Quickly, let's check the roads on WTN.
1: East Nashville, Ellington Parkway, southbound before Cleveland Street, we've got an accident. No problems on 40 or 65. No unusual delays on 24 or 440. 840 running accident free. I'm Christy O'Brien.
0: Heavy storms on the way after 10. Humid today, and look for downpours, hail, some damaging winds as well, and a high of 83. So, Stuart McWhorter, you tell me, I mean, why does Starbucks, a company worth billions of dollars. I don't even know how many billions they're worth, but why do they need our $20 million?
28: So we, $30
0: million. $30 million. Why do I keep saying 20? I'm sorry, $30 million.
28: Well, look, we compete with other states for economic development projects, and every state has some version of what we do. I would tell you that I believe ours is the best because of how we track the return on investment, how we track the accountability agreements. That's the most important part of what we do. We do a lot of work on the front end, doing our due diligence, and it's really important that we do that. That said, we compete with many states in the U.S., mostly our bordering states, all compete.
0: South Carolina, Georgia, Florida, I mean, Texas, I know, it's the South.
28: Correct.
0: And so...
28: And by the way, Starbucks was a very competitive project. If we had not offered any incentive, we would not, you know, I might be here talking to you this morning, but not about Starbucks. They wouldn't have come to Tennessee. You can go through the list of all the companies that we've been involved in for the last 16 years and ask the same question. It's a competitive business. It's a competitive process for us. At the end of the day, what we're competing for are jobs, capital investment. We're trying to provide opportunity for Tennesseans. And that ultimately, at the end of the day, is what our job is to do.
0: I know that the numbers look really good on paper, right? Starbucks receives the $30 million. The return on investment is huge. So what I've heard is the $30 million investment will bring back, is it $479 million?
28: So we calculate we have a research department within our department that looks at lots of modeling. And what they did for Starbucks is we have certainly the 2,000 jobs at $125,000 average wage. So call it $250 million a year in payroll. Then we can calculate based on our own modeling indirect and induced jobs. And that's around in this case, around 3,500, maybe 3,600 additional jobs. This could be, you know, contract opportunities, small businesses getting contracts to work with Starbucks. And we have it's not perfect, but we have a formula that we can run to come up with what we believe is that full annual impact, that $400+ million, if you add Starbucks direct and then the indirect and induced jobs in Nashville. We believe it gets up to a pretty significant number annually.
0: So when you look at that, you look at the fact that they're going to be hiring more Tennesseans. You're going to get a few folks coming from Seattle, of course. But, you know, part of it, I'm looking at the super text line now, people are concerned about the culture of Starbucks because they have a reputation, well-deserved, as being a liberal company. But I get a sense that they're trying to sort of change that reputation.
28: Yeah, I mean, again, I've heard some of that too. You know, if we started from our perspective, from our department, if we started getting into the politics of companies, we'd be going down a pretty slippery slope. You know, at the end of the day, our job is to evaluate companies that are going to invest in our state, that are agreeing to hire Tennesseans and have a good wage job, and the ROI is there and the accountability is there. Now, that said, I believe, you know, Starbucks has gone through some changes over the last few years. They got a new CEO. I think he came in toward the end of 24. Their stock has performed well and favorably, you know, since his arrival. I believe that they recognize the East Coast as an opportunity for some of their stores for growth. Based on what I've heard them say, I think part of this for them was just a strategic move to get into markets where they just didn't have much of an existence with their stores. I think that they chose Nashville because they see Nashville as a great way to come back into a marketplace as a business. You know, they've been hit for, you know, the last several years in terms of things that they've been doing. And, you know, look, if the board recognized that and decided to make a move and bring a new CEO in to make a change, then, you know, let's see if they can do that. You know, at the end of the day, that's, you know, that's a personal opinion, but that's not how we evaluate projects that we do in our department. I mean, you could go through all the other companies that have come to Nashville and ask the same question, but guess what? They've all done well. They're doing well. Their commitment to our state and to our city, in this case, Nashville, still remains very strong. And we're excited, you know, to have another great brand, global brand, come to Nashville.
0: And the other thing that I would say to support what you're saying is the people that don't want to come here are the liberals. They're the ones that are staying in Nashville, in Seattle. Mm-hmm. So they can stay in Seattle, and the ones that want to move here or maybe move here for a year. And then if they want to go back to the state of Washington, they can go back to the state of Washington. One of the things that I find interesting is that, and this is, I think, a valid question. The argument is being made that small businesses should get that money already here in Nashville. We know about the property tax controversy as well. And so what would your answer to that be, where people say, well, we got small businesses here that could certainly use that $30 million?
28: Well, you know, our fast track program isn't designed for small businesses for a lot of the reasons I mentioned. You know, many of them don't have the resources in the balance sheet to support the accountability agreement. And I've spent most of my, you know, private sector life in small businesses and entrepreneurship. So, you know, it's an area I care deeply about. The way I view this is the tool that we have with fast track and how we incentivize large companies, it rises all you know, boats in a ecosystem, a business ecosystem where small businesses, I mentioned indirect and induced jobs that Starbucks will provide, small businesses will have an opportunity to benefit from that in some form or fashion. Now, I agree that small businesses, particularly in Nashville, are taking a hit. That is large part, I believe, due to the fact that property taxes have I don't have to say it what it is. I mean, it has gone up quite a bit. Mm-hmm. And I've got friends that are personally been hit hard with it and trying to make some tough decisions. That to me is a different conversation. You know, we can't just, again, I go back to how we started the conversation. We can't give money to businesses. That there is corporate welfare. Giving money, and it's been said, there are people, even some people running for things, using that word, not understanding what our process is. We don't give money to businesses. We don't do that.
0: So what would the right term be? It's not give.
28: In our fast track program, it's a grand incentive based on an accountability agreement.
0: Okay.
28: Now, if we boil it down to small businesses, the way we view small business and how we support it is, how do you create an environment? And I've been in Nashville doing work here for 30 years.
0: Yeah.
28: And we've been saying for so long, for decades, we need to build a tech talent community.

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2: But ultimately, those aren't dollars like grant dollars going in that could be it could be in the form of some equity investment. It could be in the form of some debt investment. And that's a partnership program that we do with Launch Tennessee here in Nashville. Very specific. I hope that there are more opportunities in the future where the state of Tennessee can be more involved. I'd love for the state of Tennessee to be able to invest and some of the venture capital companies that are in Tennessee, particularly in Nashville, to provide more of that local support. That really isn't being done right now. There's so many things I think we could do, but it's not, the answer is not with our department and Fast Track and like providing grants to Starbucks and saying, well, we should just give it to, quote unquote, give it to small businesses and do it, you know, help support them. Understanding, yes, they do need support. What we really need to be talking about is how do you balance and manage a metro budget so they don't have to jack up the tax property taxes to balance their budget, and on the backs of businesses and individuals, you know, that's the question that we need to be, you know, answering right now.
3: One of the things, and every time these deals come along, right, you always anticipate the screams of corporate welfare, because I mean it's always the same argument. I've been doing this for a long time, and every time you hear about corporate incentives, you hear about the corporate welfare and some of the other arguments. Do you anticipate having to answer these same questions regarding every single deal?
2: Well, I mean, it's interesting that Starbucks is getting a lot of attention right now. We've been, again, I go back to this particular program, Fast Track, and what we've been doing has been very successful the last 16 years. I've been in this role for 4 years. I'm sure other commissioners before me have been asked that question sometimes, but it's interesting how much attention this is getting. And the question that I ask is, take Starbucks out of it. Is every single deal we're going to be doing going to get that kind of question? I mean, if it is, discussion continues about undoing that, we might as well not compete anymore for projects. We'll become, we were talking about where you're from.
3: Yeah.
2: I mean, it'll change a community quickly.
3: Mm-hmm.
2: Having the resources to compete for projects is really important. And we've had great success under Bill Haslam, under Bill Lee. I believe, you know, our next governor, she will do the same thing. She supports what we do. And I think it's really important that we have those resources available to compete. It's not corporate welfare. I'm happy to walk through, you know, how that works and why it's not, to anybody that wants to know, because we're not giving the money away. We take what we do very seriously, and we've had a lot of great success, and the return, you know, on the investment that we make for our Tennessee taxpayer dollars is there in the evidence.
3: $30 million, and that brings in $479 million in revenue. I know it's a complicated process. One specific, not to call out organizations, but Americans for Prosperity had an issue.
2: Sure.
3: So if they wanted to, you know, reach out to you and look at the books and have the conversation, that is all up for transparency's sake.
2: Yeah. No, I mean, look, Tori, Michael, and Pamela and all of them are great. You know, we've got great relationships with them. I think, and we talked to Pamela after the funding board, happy to sit down with her or her team to walk through that. I think education and awareness is really important here. I would even argue some candidates that are out there running for stuff, they should spend some time learning about what we do too and not just make blanket statements like that. I think there's a science to what we do. We take it very seriously. The governor has been a big supporter of this. He's got great relationships with both Speaker Sexton and Lieutenant Governor McNally, who support our program as well. And happy to have that discussion.
3: Thank you, as always, for stopping by. Stuart McWhorter, Tennessee Department of Economic and Community Development, also Deputy Governor for Bill Lee. Thank you again for stopping by. 729, boy, am I running late. Worth it, though. Nashville's Morning News on Super Talk 99.7 WTN. 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
10: WTN. Good morning. It's 7:33. I'm Joan Jones with your top stories. And we have some storms today. They should begin arriving in the 10 o'clock hour. Channel 4 telling us there could be more than one round of storms, too. The threat of severe weather, though, is low. Our high today is 81 degrees. The sheriff's office in White House says there may be more victims of the White House High School band director, 32-year-old Dalton Hawkins, charged with having sexual relations with a 16-year-old student.
11: You kind of expect it nowadays, but it's also, like, unexpected. Like, it happens in your own town.
12: Hawkins was charged with statutory rape by an authority figure and booked on a $600,000 bond after admitting to the inappropriate contact. Hawkins told investigators he knew the student was a minor and had been talking to her in person and texting her for the past few weeks.
11: These, like, vulnerable children, you know, just don't really know much. And he's just kind of taking advantage of that. That's pretty sickening.
10: And that's Channel 4's Braden Ross reporting. The sheriff's office says Hawkins worked at other schools as well, and they want to hear from anyone who has knowledge of any other incidents. A Tipton County nurse is in jail after the TBI tracked him down as the owner of 115,000 images and videos of child pornography. 33-year-old Cameron Sanders arrested at his home this weekend. His neighbors spoke to Channel 4.
13: I am not pleased one bit that he is a couple houses down from here. It's just a complete betrayal of trust, and we don't need stuff like that around in this neighborhood or this county.
10: During the search of his home, police also turned up drugs and guns. That's the latest news, traffic, and weather next. I'm Joan Jones, WTN News.
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10: Okay, so we have an accident on I-440 westbound in Berry Hill. This is on right at I-65. Watch for that accident. Another one in Antioch on Old Hickory Boulevard, north of Firestone Parkway, and East Nashville, Ellington Parkway, southbound lanes before Cleveland Street. Watch out for an accident there. Traffic every 10 minutes every morning on Super Talk 99.7 WTN.
0: 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And Sam, as we speak, I don't know if you folks can hear the sizzling coming through the radio, but the mind of Joan Jones is melting down because she's having to watch Dr. Joe Biden on the Today Show. And so she's pulling audio. I said to Joan, so this is why Joan secretly hates working with me. I said, well, Joan, you're complaining about it. You've got to pull some audio of Jill Biden. I'm sorry, Dr. Jill Biden. And you've got to pull some audio. And now, like, her brain is like sizzling. You know what? Pull some sizzling sound effects there, Sam. And we can say, this is your brain listening to Dr. Jill Biden. You know how I used to be like, this is your brain on drugs? There you go. Turn it up a little bit more. This is Joan's brain having to listen to Joe Biden. Sorry, Dr.
10: I need
0: Joe
10: hazard
0: Biden.
10: Pay. That's all I'm saying.
0: I so wish, and we can't do it, Joan. I so wish that I could repeat what you said to me on FaceTime when...
10: You will not.
0: Oh, you were just... Joan went like full, like
10: New Jersey. Ballistic.
0: I mean, yeah, it was actually... You know, it was a lot of fun, actually. So anyway, Joan is pulling some audio from Dr. Jill Biden on the Today Show. And we'll have some highlights or lowlights of that coming up here on Super Talk 99.7 WTN 615-737-9986. That is, of course, the Super Text line. And let's see here. Where are we with Iran? So it just seemed, just very quickly, on Friday, it was both sides are going back and forth. And, you know, Iran had given us, you know, their ideas of what they needed to open up the Strait of Hormuz. And it was like the whole deal was done, right? The whole deal was done. Well, clearly it is not, because here we are on Monday morning and the Strait of Hormuz is still closed. And basically, just to give you a few headlines here to make sure that we're all up to speed. Donald Trump has said to Iran, well, we need to change some of the wording. And so he has, you know, sent the document back to Iran, and they don't seem real happy. I'm just going to tell you that Iran doesn't seem real happy. They are saying that this war will not end and the Strait of Hormuz will not be opened back up until they are able to have their rights restored. That is what Iran is saying. And so we'll get into what they mean about their rights being restored. But this is Donald Trump, an interview last night on Fox News with Laura Trump.
18: Straight immediately upon signing, the one guarantee that I have to have is that there will be no nuclear weapons. They've agreed to that. It was very interesting. They originally said, we will not develop a nuclear weapon. I said, well, what happens if you buy a nuclear weapon? So now it says we will not develop or in any way purchase a military weapon. That's a big difference.
0: All right. So that is President Trump. And it is obviously a big difference, manufacturing and buying a nuclear weapon. All of this hinges on transparency. We all know that Iran lies about their intentions. I do have concerns when Donald Trump and others in the media, Trump supporters, and I'm a Trump supporter, but I've also got to shoot straight with you folks. So when Donald Trump says, and when some in the media have said, well, Iran has never said that they don't want a nuclear weapon. Well, they've always said that they're not manufacturing nuclear weapons. Now, they've been lying, but they have said it. So it doesn't matter what Iran says. It's what they do. That is where the transparency comes in. They've always insisted they're not trying to manufacture nuclear weapons as they enrich uranium to 60% and higher. Again, you only need uranium enriched to something like 3.5% to power a city. So Donald Trump, this man is not naive. Certainly this man is not dumb. He knows exactly what he's doing.
18: So we're getting what we want slowly. Very tough negotiators. It takes a long time. I'm in no hurry. I'd like to say I'm in a hurry because, you know, gasoline prices are going to come tumbling down. But if you're going to be in a hurry, you're not going to make a good deal. And slowly but surely, we're getting, I think, what we want. And if we don't get what we want, we're going to end it a different way.
0: So that is obviously a threat to Iran, and I'm all for it, ending it in a different way. There are a lot of people, including yours truly, that is like, can we just get going with this? We're not shying away from military action. Again, we bombed Iran over the weekend on both, I believe, Saturday and Sunday because Iran was acting hostile. So clearly, President Trump wants to end this with diplomacy. However, we'll have to wait and see ultimately what happens. Iran has also been firing rockets at Kuwait, rockets and drones at Kuwait as well. And Kuwait's been knocking them down. So they keep doing bad stuff. And we keep having to deal with Iran's bad stuff. Now, late last night, Donald Trump, last night, early this morning, Trump posted on Truth Social. He said that he wants political hacks to stop trying to undermine his negotiating position with what he calls as constant chirping. Here's what he says. Iran really wants to make a deal, and it'll be a good one for the USA and those that are with us, the president wrote, taking aim at what he called Democrats and seemingly unpatriotic Republicans, accusing political opponents of making it harder for him to navigate one of the most dangerous foreign policy issues of his presidency. Here is his quote. But don't the Democrats and various seemingly unpatriotic Americans understand that this is much tougher for me to properly do my job and negotiate when political hacks keep negatively chirping at levels never seen before, over and over, that I should move faster, I should move slower, or go to war, or not go to war, or whatever, the president writing. He says, look, just sit back and relax. It's all going to work out well in the end. It always does. Got some more Iran-related headlines coming up next on Super Talk 99.7. It is 7:45. 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
19: East Nashville, Ellington Parkway southbound before Cleveland Street. Watch for an accident. Antioch, Old Hickory Boulevard. We've got a crash north of Firestone Parkway. No problems on 24 or 65. No unusual delays on 40 or 440. I'm Christy O'Brien.
0: All right, as far as your weather goes, we are expecting some heavy rain about 10 o'clock and beyond. At times of sun and clouds today, we do have those heavy thunderstorms coming. That's going to happen around 10 o'clock and later. We're talking about flooding and downpours and hail and damaging winds and a high of 83. 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Back to Iran. Overnight, word came out that Iran said that there was no deal until their rights are restored. Now, I'm air quoting that their rights are restored. So what rights are those? So Friday, we talked about everybody's red line. Everybody's line in the sand. Iran wants to keep their enriched uranium. And we're like, no way. Both of us, those are our lines in the sand. So what are those rights? Well, they want lifted sanctions. We say, no way. They want billions of dollars in frozen assets. They want to control the Strait of Hormuz and charge tolls. They want, of course, to be allowed to export their oil. So those are, again, quote, the rights that they want restored. But here's the thing. They've been lying for years about their uranium enrichment. So and a lot of the rights that they want restored are some of the things that we've said no flipping way. So I'm just telling you, folks, this thing is a long, I believe this thing is a long way from getting solved. As a matter of fact, I mean, that's why we were all talking on Friday about how, well, is this really going to wrap up soon? No. One of the things that we've seen is Iran attacking their Middle Eastern neighbors. We know all about that, including, of course, you've got Saudi Arabia, you've got Kuwait, you've got Qatar, etc. We attack Iran. They attack our allies. That is how it works. This is really interesting. Treasury Secretary Scott Bessent, and because remember what I've been saying. What I've been saying for a long time is, you know, you obviously can't trust Iran, but you also cannot trust the other Middle Eastern countries as well. Listen very closely to what Scott Bessent said. This was over the weekend on Sunday Morning Futures with Maria Bartiromo.
20: the economic side in terms of what we've done. And a big mistake that the Iranians made was attacking their GCC neighbors, their neighbors in the Gulf, because we had many very good allies who maybe weren't completely transparent with us on the money, Iranian money that was in their banking systems, all of a sudden became very compliant in terms of being willing to turn over accounts or help us freeze, block accounts.
0: So what you just heard the Treasury Secretary say is that Iran was hiding money through accounts with their Middle Eastern neighbors. But those Middle Eastern neighbors are also our supposed allies. I'm not surprised, of course, because I'm always talking about you can't trust these Middle Eastern countries. You just can't. Because if Iran, again, was hiding money in these accounts with some of their neighbors, that means that our allies were helping Iran skirt sanctions. And if that doesn't worry you, well, it probably should. They also spoke about the big successes, shutting down the Iranian ports. This is Scott Bessent on Fox News.
20: And then the third part was the incredible blockade. I really think it's the economic blockade of funds and the physical blockade of the ships not going in or out of the Iranian ports. Karga Island is shut down. That's their big oil loading facilities. And that means that they're going to have to start taking down the wells.
0: I mean, that is true. We have seriously impacted Iran's economy, which is a good thing. We've seriously impacted their ports and their ability to export oil. We've seriously taken out so much of their government. Sadly, though, here we are on June 1st. We got no agreement. I don't believe we're close to an agreement. Iran is talking trash. Now, Donald Trump says, you know what? Don't worry about it. The president's saying restraint is the right way to go. Back to Donald Trump.
18: Their Navy is totally gone, 100%. Their Air Force is totally gone, 100%. Their military, we've sort of left it alone because we think that their military is somewhat moderate. They have other people that aren't moderate. We've taken them out. We've taken different forms of leadership out. We've actually left their military alone. People would be surprised to hear that. Because mistakes have been made in wars where you wipe out everybody and then you have a country that's, you know, for 40 years can never rebuild.
0: That is President Trump. Just to put a clarification on that, when Donald Trump talks about how Iran's military is moderate, he's talking about the military for the nation of Iran versus the Islamic Revolutionary Guard. They are the ones that are tasked with defending the mullahs in Iran. So then, they have the regular military. So Trump is talking about the regular military that he is saying is moderate. So just to recap quickly, some of the major headlines and what is happening this morning with Iran. President Trump has changed the text of our response, back to Iran. Remember, we had the media saying everything had been negotiated and all we were waiting for was Donald Trump's signature. Not going to happen. He's changed the wording. We are waiting for their response. And Iran's response was basically, if we don't get our rights restored, then they're not going to be signing anything. We bombed some of their drone facilities over the weekend. And I've shared with you, by and large, the president's Truth Social from last night. And Joan and I don't have it in my notes. Joan, the president of Iran has resigned because he essentially realized that he had absolutely no influence whatsoever. Now, we're not talking about the president that is now one-legged and we know is gay and doesn't really have much of a face anymore because he got it blown off.
10: Mm-hmm.
0: Yeah, Stumpy. So this is the other guy.
10: The letter that was written by, his name is Masoud Pezeshkian, I think. He wrote the resignation letter, sent it over to Stumpy. Stumpy hasn't said yet whether he'll accept that resignation. So that's...
0: Oh, wow.
10: Yeah.
0: Okay.
10: So, I don't know how much power he would have to make him stay there. We don't even know that Stumpy's alive. So
0: that's the thing. We have no idea if Stumpy's alive.
10: Yeah.
0: And we haven't seen him. We there's been no video.
10: Right.
0: As far as I know. Sam, have you seen any video of Stumpy?
21: No.
0: All right. No Stumpy video.
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0: 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Joan has the news coming up at 8 o'clock. Joan.
10: Yeah, there were dozens arrested in New Jersey at that ICE facility finally last night, but the rioting there continues. We've got the story at 8 on Super Talk 99.7 WTN.
0: All righty, 7:54 on Nashville's Morning News on Super Talk 99.7 WTN. 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
19: Bellevue, 40 eastbound past Old Hickory Boulevard West. We've got an accident blocking the two left lanes. Berry Hill, 440 westbound, a crash at 65. And East Nashville, Ellington Parkway southbound, an accident before Cleveland Street. I'm Christy O'Brien.
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0: 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Super Text line, very active this morning, thank you. 615-737-9986. That is Joan's brain having to listen to Dr. Jill Biden on the Today Show. But Joan, you have picked up some selected cuts from Dr. Jill on the Today Show.
10: Okay, so, you know, I'll give you the one that really ticked me off. And that's this one. She was asked by, what's his name, Melvin? I don't know.
0: Nobody cares.
10: Yeah. He said, you know, even George Clooney said, huh, there's something really wrong here. What do you say to that?
2: Well, you know, the doctors did assure us. I mean, he had a exam every year, a health exam like every president does. The doctors assured us he was, you know, he was healthy. And I saw him doing the job every single day. Every single day. He got up, he went into the office, he did the job, he passed bipartisan legislation. You know, he worked, and I saw him work.
10: I saw him work into the night. Every day, they were calling a lid at 11 o'clock in the morning. What is she talking about?
0: They would call that lid.
10: If they even started a lid.
0: Didn't they say that he would, like, wander around the White House late at night?
10: Yeah.
0: If I remember right, there is a story about that. Whatever. I mean, here we know that she's lying.
10: Yes.
0: That's the thing. We know that she's lying. And if I were the Today Show or whatever, I would come in hard.
10: They did. Her. I was surprised. It's Craig Melvin. I was surprised that he did take the tack he took. He did ask her some hard questions and put her on the hot seat.
0: Do we have that audio?
10: I don't have him asking questions. I have her answers.
0: Well, I would love to hear it.
10: Okay. You want to hear more?
0: Well, not right now, but yeah, here in a little bit.
10: We have more.
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10: Good morning, I'm Joan Jones with your top stories. And finally, a curfew and state troopers arriving on the scene at the New Jersey ICE facility that has seen 3 weeks of rioting outside.
3: The outskirts of the detention center has seen several protests, and last night marked the first night of a curfew that went into effect from 9 p.m. till 6 this morning for a half mile. Demonstrators rallied near the barricaded area outside Delaney Hall during the day. By dusk, protesters clashed with law enforcement for yet another night. Police were in riot gear, the mountain unit on scene to enforce the curfew, ending with a few dozen arrests.
10: Yeah, at least 20 arrests there last night. That's ABC's Phil Tate reporting. A wrong-way crash on Briley Parkway this weekend ended with one man being killed and a teenager being charged with DUI and vehicular homicide.
4: Metro police say the 17-year-old was driving west in the eastbound lanes near Clarksville Pike. He smashed head-on into another driver, 66-year-old Alan Rincon of Clarksville. He died at the hospital.
10: Channel 4's Danielle Ledbetter there. The teen driver suffered minor injuries. The eastbound lanes of I-40 in downtown Nashville, they were shut down Sunday afternoon for several hours because of an oversized truck that got stuck under the Broadway Bridge. This happened around 4:15 yesterday afternoon. T-Dot Crews helped that truck to back up, also another one that was right behind it, and redirected both of them to I-65 to get around downtown Nashville. T-Dot says it doesn't appear there's any structural damage to that bridge. And new concerns for Dems trying to change the balance of power in Washington.
5: His race is considered critical if Democrats hope to take control of the Senate this fall. But a new controversy is rocking the campaign of Graham Plattner, who is fighting to unseat Republican Susan Collins in Maine. A former campaign advisor reportedly told the New York Times and Wall Street Journal that Plattner's wife, Amy Gertner, gave his campaign a heads up that her husband had exchanged sexually explicit messages in the past with as many as a dozen women. ABC News has not independently verified the claims.
10: That's ABC's Hannah Batta reporting. 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Things are looking up on the futures market. Dow futures are plus 165. That's the latest news, traffic, and weather next. I'm Joan Jones, WTN News.
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10: So in Bellevue, an accident 40 eastbound past Old Hickory Boulevard West. That's exit 199. It takes out two left lanes. East Nashville, Ellington Parkway, southbound lanes before Cleveland Street. That is the scene of an accident as well. And for drivers who plan to go into Kentucky, just be advised that I-65 in Louisville is closed down. Now, this is from Watterson Expressway all the way into downtown Louisville, and it is closed down for the next 2 months while they repair and replace three bridges. So you'll be taking some detours in that area if you do plan to travel into Kentucky in the next 2 months. Traffic every 10 minutes every morning on Super Talk 99.7 WTN.
8: From the Beacon Capital Management Weather Center.
27: I'm First Alert meteorologist Melanie Layden. Scattered showers and thunderstorms again today. Some of those storms could be on the stronger side with heavy downpours and gusty winds. It's our last day of rain before sunshine and lower humidity take over for the rest of this week.
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0: 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You know, I think the reason why the Jill Biden story is so important is because this is killing the Democrats. This is crushing the Democrats. I want you to think of a couple of things. Number one, in Los Angeles, you've got Spencer Pratt. There was some, will you look this up for me, Sam? Look up the polling in Los Angeles. I saw over the weekend on Twitter that Spencer Pratt has, I guess, caught fire in some of the polling. We don't really know what's going to happen in LA with the mayor's race, but he truly is exposing Democrat incompetence in Los Angeles. So you've got that. You heard Joan talking about the guy in Maine and where he was sexting possibly up to a dozen women. Now, this is the guy. Remind me his name, Joan. The guy in Maine, the Senate candidate.
10: Plattner.
0: Graham Plattner. Graham Plattner, his wife comes out and says, oh, yeah, he was sexting a dozen women. while we were married. And apparently it was while they were doing in vitro. Right?
10: Oh, my goodness.
0: So, and then the campaign comes back and says, oh, no, no, no, it's only, it was only six.
10: Oh,
0: right?
10: In that case, it's okay.
0: So much better than 12. Yeah. So there's that. And of course, we've been documenting, well documenting, all of the train wreckery that is Graham Plattner. So there's just, there's story after story of these Democrats that have, there's the...
1: Don't forget about Tallarico.
0: Tallarico. He's in the news, of course. I mean, almost every single day where...
1: They've released his girlfriend's identity, finally.
0: Oh, they have?
1: Yeah.
0: I will get to Dr. Joe Biden in a second. Who is his girlfriend?
1: So, guess where they met?
0: Where?
1: At a gay bar.
0: Okay.
1: Yeah, it's her...
0: Are we certain on this?
1: Like relatively. Relatively.
0: Thanks, Sam, for that vote of confidence.
1: Brianna Menard, a 30-year-old political lobbyist. The couple has been dating for 4 years. They first met when Menard served as chief of staff for Tallarico's Texas House legislative office. Tallarico initially kept her identity private to protect her from campaign scrutiny. But yeah, she apparently likes to go to this gay bar in Austin where she feels safe. And that's apparently where they met.
0: Okay. Anyway. Whatever. So people will look at that and decide for themselves if she's actually a girlfriend of Tallarico, whatever.
10: A beard.
0: What's that, Joan?
10: She's a beard.
0: Joan's official opinion is that, that whatever her name is a beard for
10: absolutely.
0: Tallarico.
1: I'm with Joan on that.
0: Okay. Well, my question would be, why was he in a gay bar? I understand.
1: He's an ally, Dan.
0: No, hold on. I understand. This is go through this, right? We're all adults here. Well, some of us, Sam. So, totally kidding. So, we understand that she felt safe in a gay bar in Austin. Why was he there? Does he feel safe in a gay bar?
1: Probably. Or free drinks.
0: I'm just asking a question. I don't know. I mean, I know that some people, I guess they like to. I've never been in a gay bar. So, I don't know why people would want to go to a gay bar. Or whatever. I mean, if you're straight, if you're gay, knock yourself out.
1: If you're a straight woman, the presumption is, well, no one's there to be predatory.
0: See, no, I get that. I totally get that.
1: Yeah, but I'm with you on the, James, why were you in there?
0: Right. That's exactly right.
1: Especially considering, like, you know, a lot of great bars in Austin, they're going to serve great barbecue, but apparently you don't eat meat. So what else are you doing there?
0: Well, do they serve barbecue in a gay bar?
10: Don't they serve barbecue everywhere in Austin, Texas?
1: Much.
0: I don't know. Anyway, all right, very good. All right, so Tallarico, we now know his girlfriend, air quotes. Joan, let's hear some Joe Biden audio. So, yeah. The point is that the Democrats have a lot of problems right now. They got Tallarico. They've got Graham Plattner. They've got Karen Bass, who, I mean, her campaign is just, I mean, it is dying on the vine.
1: Politico's even saying it is.
0: What did Politico say?
1: It was from a few days ago. It was about the polling. And basically that her campaign is sending a message that should not resonate confidently with L.A. area Democrats.
0: Well, you know what's happening? And I bet you dollars to donuts that Chris Hand has some of this audio today. I didn't pull it, but I wasn't planning on talking about L.A. today. But Spencer Pratt is going down into places like Compton, where, you know, you got a lot of black moms down there, and he's going down there. And those moms are saying they've never seen Karen Bass in their neighborhood. They've never seen Karen Bass go down to, you know, Compton or Watts or the inner city where the real stuff is going down in Los Angeles. They go to, you know, Karen Bass goes to all the hoity-toity places in Los Angeles, of which there are many. Has Karen Bass ever gone down to the places that are really impacted by crime, really impacted by needles on the ground, parks taken over by, you know, all of the homeless people and all of that going on?
10: MacArthur Park.
0: MacArthur Park is another one.
10: Mm-hmm.
0: Is MacArthur Park in Los Angeles? I think it is. I don't know. Somebody will fact check me on that. But anyway, did you get the polling from Spencer Pratt? I believe that he's
1: trying to make it as obfuscated as possible. Politico's actual headline on the article was LA mayoral poll shows Bass vulnerable in close race with Rahman and Pratt.
0: I think that it is going to be way too close for comfort. I don't know if Spencer Pratt's going to win. Again, I think that the Democrats will, they've got an apparatus in place, and so they will probably start doing whatever trickery the Democrats know to do to ensure that Pratt doesn't win.
1: Well, the political poll says 26% of voters would support Bass, 25% backing Councilmember Rahman, and 22% behind Pratt. That's from Politico's poll.
0: And Politico's left.
1: Oh, very.
0: Politico's very left-leaning. So, okay.
1: Because they followed up with, you know, 26% of voters that would include those who have already voted, plan to cast ballots, or are undecided indicate they support Bass, with 25% backing progressive city councilmember Rahman, and then they introduced Pratt this way in the article, and 22% behind Pratt, a reality TV personality and registered Republican.
0: Oh, my goodness gracious. You see what they're trying to do,
1: yeah,
0: right? Because on Friday, we played the audio where he's like, I'm not Republican, I'm not Democrat, I'm not MAGA, I'm here to support the moms. Because this is supposed to be a non-political party position, where you're just supposed to be the mayor. I guess you're not supposed to be, you know, left or right, Republican or Democrat, whatever. So I think he's doing well. I don't know how anybody in their right mind would vote for Karen Bass. I could see voting for Nathia, I think her name is, Nathia Rahman.
1: Yeah.
0: So she's a council member. I can see if you're Democrat and you don't like Spencer Pratt that you might vote for Nathia Rahman. But Karen Bass? She's horrible.
1: I sent you some stuff over the weekend. There are some animal advocacy groups out in L.A. that are throwing their vote behind Spencer Pratt just to get homeless people to stop testing their drugs on dogs. It's how bad it is. It's,
0: yeah,
1: it's
0: there,
1: around every corner.
0: Isn't there like dead dogs everywhere? Because the homeless people get these dogs and they want to make sure their drugs are
1: safe.
0: And so they're pumping their drugs into dogs before they put them into themselves.
15: I watched a video this weekend of this couple saw a guy slumped over. You know, he's obviously out of it. And he's got his dog attached to him. So a lady, now I can't say, like, I can't vouch for the mental stability of anybody in this video. A lady goes over and takes the dog away from him and starts walking away. And a couple comes over and they yell at her, you give him his dog back. That's all he has. Oh. He just has his dog. And they take it away from her. They yell at her, tell her they're going to, you know, report her to the police. And she's saying, look, that dog's going to die. I'm going to give it life.
1: Yeah. They're now handing out doggy Narcan. I'm not even making that up.
0: Doggy Narcan.
1: Yes. At these animal shelters and everything in the southern area of Los Angeles, they're getting dogs dropped off on a every other day basis.
0: Yeah.
1: They're not straight to the hospitals. These people are dropping them off at these shelters so they know that they'll get taken care of and no one's going to get hit with a bill. But, for that to cause such a shift in people to advocate for one mayoral candidate over another, listen, it must be very prominent.
0: There's people that don't care about other people. A lot of people care about dogs. And so, all right. It is 8:15, 8:16 actually, time to check the roads on WTN.
16: Bellevue, 40 eastbound past Old Hickory Boulevard West. There's an accident blocking the two left lanes. East Nashville, Ellington Parkway, a crash southbound before Cleveland Street. And Antioch, Old Hickory Boulevard, we've got an accident clearing north of Firestone Parkway. I'm Christy O'Brien.
0: 8:16, Super Talk 99.7, WTN. We've got some storms coming in after 10 o'clock this morning. Humid, and we've also got some flooding, some downpours, hail, and damaging winds. High of 83. 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All right, so before we get to the Jill Biden audio, Sam says that another one of Karen Bass's administration people has been arrested. Because remember, her deputy assistant or whatever it was for Karen Bass was arrested for calling in a bomb threat. Deputy mayor was arrested for calling in a bomb threat. This is somebody who works for the mayor. Now another one?
1: Yeah, May 2026, federal agents arrested Michael Angel Alvarez, who worked as a city-funded peace ambassador for an anti-violence nonprofit contracted by the mayor's office to do outreach in MacArthur Park. The charges Alvarez, a convicted murderer, was arrested for illegal possession of military-grade body armor by a violent felon. Federal prosecutors allege that despite his city-funded role to stop street violence, he remained an active member of the 18th Street Gang.
0: Wow.
15: Jeez.
0: Didn't we talk, Joan, about another one? Who was it? We talked about somebody who was involved in the needle program that was actually selling fentanyl.
15: Yes.
1: Yeah, was that?
0: Do you remember that?
15: Yeah. That was a while ago.
0: This is what I'm saying. This is a couple weeks ago. But yeah, this is what I'm saying.
1: Well, he was just arrested for that. But apparently the organization let him go a year ago. Mm. So for a whole year, he was out with no one stopping him from using his credentials to sell addicts drugs.
15: This is perfectly okay.
0: All right. So now that brings us to Dr. Jill Biden, right? Where you've got, she's now making the rounds. You know what the funny thing is, Joan? Is that the Democrats desperately want to put Joe Biden and that entire saga behind them. Okay, fine. Let's focus then on Graham Plattner. You know what I mean?
15: Yes.
0: I mean, everywhere you turn.
15: Yeah. So here's a new audio cut. Ready?
0: Yes.
15: This is Kevin Melvin, actually, and I caught him on this one, asking the question that kind of we all have about this.
2: It's such a great job. You answered every question. You knew all the facts.
18: In the days and weeks after that, you continued to insist that the president was fine. How do you square thinking that he may have had a stroke with what you were saying in the days and weeks after? How do you square this?
19: Well, look, Craig, look at it from my point of view. So I'm watching, just like everybody else was, scared to death, like, what is going on? He gets off the stage. I see he appears to be okay. He says to me, Jill, I really, in other words, messed up, didn't I? And I said, yes, you did. And so we get off, and I know we're going into another event, or we have two more to do. And my mind is racing. What do I say to him? What do I say to him? I'm his wife. I've got to lift him up. So we go to the next event, and I'm thinking, what do I say that will lift him up? That is true. I want to say the things that are true. And so I said, you know, you answered every question. My mind's racing. You know,
18: that's a pretty low bar.
19: I had to sort of lift him up.
15: She just like completely ignored that, didn't she?
0: Completely blew it
15: That's
0: off.
15: That's a
0: just
15: pretty
0: tried
15: low
0: to blow
15: bar.
0: Right through it.
15: Yeah.
1: She keeps saying I had to lift him up, and all I can keep thinking is, you remember all those times he would come out on stage with super high energy and then it would wean off?
0: Mm-hmm.
1: People started accusing his handlers of like shooting him up with amphetamines or something.
15: Yes.
1: Yeah.
0: That was a big topic of conversation. So I don't know if
15: you're... She won't stop talking. She won't stop making this argument because she wants to sell her books. And so it's all about Jill and not about the party anymore.
1: Well, the Hunter Biden meal ticket has run its course. No more sacks of cash.
15: Clearly. You know,
1: no more paintings worth nothing.
0: But how much money do they need? How much is the Biden family worth? I mean, it's got to be millions. I read somewhere it was like $10 to $12 million. Of course, you never really know because I think they probably evade taxes and they've got a bunch of money stored somewhere. So
1: it's all in the Corvette in the garage.
0: Is that where it is? Yeah.
15: Yeah.
1: The vast majority of the couple's wealth is tied up in long-term real estate. And their two properties in Delaware are valued at roughly $7 million combined. So just their two properties in Delaware combined for $7
0: million. Well, I think that there's probably kind of like Kamala Harris's book. Probably not a lot of people going to buy this book. Jill Biden's
15: book. Craig Melvin was introducing her, and she said, "And you said you read my book, so thank you very much for buying it."
0: Oh my goodness gracious!
15: It's so cheesy. Why say stuff like that?
0: Ugh. I think she's kind of cringe anyway. You know what I mean? Like Biden is very cringe. So there is that. But you know, if you're a Democrat, where can you go to rest your eyes? I mean, you can't go to Tallarico. His numbers are plummeting every single day. So you can't go to Tallarico. You can't go to Joe Biden, Jill Biden. You can't go to Graham Plattner. Where do you go? Can you go to Mondami? Can you go to the mayor of New York?
1: Nope. Skipped out on the only mayor to skip out on the parade of Israel
0: the
1: in
0: Jewish,
1: New York.
0: Yeah, but the Jewish folks.
1: Here's the thing. As I get people going, why do we got to have a parade for Israel in New York? every single culture in the city of New York has some kind of festival or street parade.
0: Yep.
1: And the mayor goes to all of them. And he got up and platformed and said, well, I told you my opinions on the Israeli government before I was elected. It's like, no, dude, you were elected to be the mayor of everyone in this city.
0: Yep.
1: And you should, if you have any decorum about you, support everyone in this city, as you so claim to do.
0: 2023, I don't think Jill Biden is lying. I think she's delusional. I think she really believes what she's saying. The majority of hardcore leftists are delusional. Oh, one more real quick. Just talking about Democrat debris across the nation. What's the name of the governor in New York? Not in New York, New Jersey. Mickey something or another. So the governor of New York, of New Jersey, the governor of New Jersey is now basically trying to say all of these out-of-town progressives and these folks that are causing all of the violence at the detention center. Well, they all have to now leave, right? So she is trying.

0: and change. If it affects you, we're talking about it.
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2: Darn right well that that is what the Democrats do. But now, when it's getting really, really bad, she's saying, oh, now y'all got to go home. Where was she 2 weeks ago when all of this stuff was really going crazy and they were attacking law enforcement? All of a sudden, 2 weeks after the fact, she's decided, okay, I guess we've had enough.
3: Well, it was after Hakeem Jeffries got the opportunity to make a social media post, right, outside the facility, called for it to be closed down because no one's eating and everyone's killing themselves and there's no health care inside.
2: Right.
3: Not before, you know, let him do that. And then once it escalates real bad, well, oh, no, we're law and order in New Jersey.
2: Yeah, I think they're beginning to realize that it is a spectacle. And even the senator for New Jersey, Kim?
3: The one that got pepper sprayed.
2: Yeah, the one that got pepper. Same thing. It's like nobody has any comment about the violence against law enforcement officers. And they only, apparently, really all they care about is the child molesters and the murderers and the rapists and the lawbreakers that are inside the prison. They don't care about the law enforcement officers that are getting attacked. And until finally they believe that they've done whatever damage they're going to do. And then the governor comes out to try to be the hero in the situation and tells everybody, okay, you out of town criminals, it's time to go home because the majority of the people that they arrested were not from New Jersey. Big flipping shock, right? Everybody knew that they weren't from New Jersey. Anyway, it is, where are we at? 8:27, Joan, what's coming up in the news?
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4: Good morning. I'm Joan Jones with your top stories, and I'm watching the radar here, and things are arriving a little earlier than we were expecting. Now, these storms are coming down from the northwest, and they're headed into the Nashville area. Right now, they're hitting around the Ashland City area, also in Charlotte and in the city of Tennessee City. Waverly is also in the way of the storm as well. Now, we should be expecting it to arrive in the Nashville area. Let's see. About 9 o'clock, maybe 9:15 is when we'll see the thunder and lightning around here again. We're not calling, or the WSMV4 is not calling for any tornadoes to be churned out of the storm. In the news this morning, U.S. Central Command saying that Iran fired two ballistic missiles overnight targeting American forces stationed in Kuwait. Those ballistic missiles were successfully intercepted. The attacks follow self-defense strikes on Iranian radar and command and control sites for drones by the U.S. There's difficult news to share about longtime Grand Ole Opry announcer and radio host Bill Cody. The Country Radio Hall of Famer is in critical condition this morning after suffering from organ failure for the past few weeks. And then taking a turn for the worse over the weekend. Here's News 2's Megan Fee.
5: Last night, his heart took a downward turn. His daughter said he was placed on ECMO yesterday, saying, quote, "We need a miracle and we know God is able. Please, if you're able, stop and pray for these things. Our family can't thank you enough."
4: His family saying he needs a heart and kidney transplant to be able to survive. Got a heads up for drivers heading into Kentucky. Interstate 65 closed down starting today for the next 2 months in a stretch from Kentucky 264 and in through downtown Louisville. Now, this is construction that will begin here to replace three bridges. Television station WLKY asked Kentucky Transportation spokespeople why they decided to do all three bridges at once and close the highway instead of working on it while it's still open.
6: Yeah, if we tried to maintain traffic and do construction at the same time, it would take probably an additional year on top of what we're looking at for this. So this is why we want to get it shut down. It's for the safety of the workers as well, but also the best construction.
4: And detours are posted there. 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And just crossing the wires, Iran has stopped negotiations with the U.S. and is vowing to completely block the Strait of Hormuz once again. And so that means that as the stocks began trading this morning on Wall Street, everything went down. The Dow Jones Industrials right now trading 130 points lower. The NASDAQ is up by just a fraction. S&P 500 index is minus two. That's the latest news, traffic and weather next. I'm Joan Jones, WTN News.
0: So I just heard from my buddy Keith over at Contours. 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
4: Okay, so Eastern split at 40 eastbound before I-24. There is an accident. Three right lanes are blocked off by it. Westbound on 24 in the Antioch area. Watch for an accident on the right shoulder just before Hickory Hollow Parkway. And then 24 eastbound in East Bank. You've got an accident. It's at Shelby Avenue, and it is off to the shoulder this morning. And we're hearing that there are some areas this morning that are already experiencing these storms. Someone, a super texter, saying they drove in to Nashville on River Road. There's a lot of poles down, trees down in that area. Be careful driving this morning. Traffic every 10 minutes every morning on Super Talk 99.7 WTN.
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0: So this, in case you didn't know, Chris and Joan, this is the state anthem for the state of Tennessee, celebrating, by the way, the 230th year of existence. Oh. Happy birthday, state of Tennessee.
1: Nice.
0: So this is the...
2: This is my homeland, Tennessee, 1925. It was the first official state song.
0: All right. Am I allowed as a out-of-towner to say I like Rocky Top better?
2: No.
0: Or am I going to get like, dang Californian?
2: Because I'm going to be honest, that was the first time I've ever heard that song.
0: Oh, okay.
2: But I think most Tennesseans would recognize this as the actual state anthem.
0: There you go.
3: There you go. Play it a little longer so Dan gets kicked off Spotify.
0: Again.
4: Wish that I was on a rocky top down in the Tennessee hills.
2: Conway's version.
0: Ain't no smoggy smoke up on Rocky Top. Who's got the best version of Rocky Top?
2: Ooh,
0: that's a rough one, isn't it?
2: That is a rough one.
0: All right.
2: You got Conway, you got the Osborne Brothers, you got Dolly Parton, you got the Nitty Gritty Dirt Band.
0: If you don't say Dolly Parton, you ain't a Tennessean.
2: I don't know.
0: So
2: Osborne Brothers are also from Tennessee.
0: Anyway, oh, by the way, real quickly, we do have a list, Chris. Hello, Chris.
3: What's up?
0: We do have a list of a lot of things that actually originated in the state of Tennessee. But first, we have something that we need to clarify. Joan.
1: Uh-oh.
0: Fake News Jones strikes again.
3: She's at it again.
1: Did I do it again?
0: So we're talking about like Pride Month.
3: She's always doing this.
0: It's always Joan, isn't it? So we're talking about like, it's Gay Pride Month, right? So,
3: woo!
0: Of course, yeah. So, but we're talking about...
3: It's my favorite month.
0: About how, you know, a couple of red states, including ours, celebrating Nuclear Family Month as opposed to Gay Pride, so on and so forth. But in Boston... In Boston, they are celebrating Trans Period Pride.
3: Yep, I saw this.
0: Okay.
3: What's for all the menstruating men?
0: So I was trying to, like, in my old addled brain, I'm trying to figure out exactly what are we talking about here.
3: We put the men in menstruate.
0: Exactly. Exactly right. So I was trying to figure out, is this, like, men who identify as women and they want to somehow, like... have a menstruation period thing, or is this women who identify as men so we can say that men have menstruation?
3: If you want to go into the men part,
0: cycles.
3: I saw some stuff on the underbelly of the internet that will scar you for life.
2: Yep.
0: Yeah.
3: So they're just to mimic what it would be like, they're freezing tomato sauce.
0: They're freezing tomato sauce?
1: No.
3: And then they're putting it somewhere to thaw.
0: What?
3: They're freezing tomato sauce.
0: Yeah.
3: And then they're putting it somewhere to thaw.
2: Somewhere that might be around body temperature, 98.6.
0: Are they putting it up their butt?
3: They're putting it up their butt, Dan.
1: Oh, don't.
3: Happy Pride Month, everybody. We put the men in menstruate.
0: Hey, Joan, can I ask a serious question?
1: Yeah.
0: Like, is there a little bit of stolen valor going on?
1: You bet there
2: that
1: is.
2: That's the perfect way to put that.
0: I mean, it is. It's like Joan. I mean, she's been dealing with that since she was probably like 13 years old, whatever.
1: Exactly. Yep.
0: And these guys think that they can just put a little tomato sauce where the sun don't shine and think it's the same thing.
1: I'm so grossed out by that.
2: Or
3: it's a real thing, by the way.
2: Or they actually figure out a way to bleed out of their rectum.
1: No.
2: Yep.
1: People are having their Cheerios, please.
0: Listen, you get yourself a good case of hemorrhoids. What? It's a fact, isn't it?
2: The doctor's like, I told you to stop pushing so hard.
0: Anyway, whatever. So this is what the... what's the fake news? So they're giving away, Chris, period underwear will be offered to all attendees. Joan... In the 5 o'clock hour, Fake News Jones said there is no such thing as period underwear.
1: I stand corrected.
0: And I don't know, Joan, if you heard from anybody, but...
1: Yeah, well, I was watching the Super Text line.
0: Okay, Super Text line went crazy. My wife also said, oh, period underwear is actually a thing. By the way, Chris, do you know what period underwear is?
3: I'm pretty much assuming what it would be.
0: What do you assume it would be?
3: Specialized undergarments for that time of the month.
0: Yeah, it's like... It's like reusable. So when you have
3: as opposed to the other underwear that's not reusable?
5: You're not that guy, pal. Trust me. You're not that guy.
0: Well, so a woman may not want to wear a pad or a tampon. So they wear underwear that I guess is absorbent. Is that what I'm talking about, Joan? Is that what it is?
1: Yeah.
0: Okay, so it's absorbent. So
3: you're basically doing cloth diapers.
0: I feel like we should open up the phone lines. If any woman is... Hey, I'm going to get fired for this. Hey, Sam, take the phone lines off hold. If you're a woman who worn...
1: No.
0: I'm serious. I want to know. If you've worn period underwear and you're a woman, call up and let it... Because clearly Joan hasn't.
3: Is this like the free bleed movement?
0: I don't know what it is, but if you are a woman that is worn... Tell you period what, underwear. I'm just curious. We're just curious.
2: Those free bleeders are actually really nice to have when you're out deep sea fishing.
0: 615-737-9986. You know, they may have had period underwear for Joe. Look at the phone lines go. So maybe Joe Biden. Maybe that's what they needed for Biden because he needed something absorbent. Clearly, we saw what happened at the Vatican.
3: He had to change his pants.
0: I remember that. Was it the Vatican? Was it the Vatican?
3: He was visiting the Pope.
0: Okay.
3: Not Chicago Pope, but the other Pope.
0: The other Pope, sure. Anyway, so... I don't think
2: we apparently. Apparently, people find it absolutely disgusting. So I was a dude.
0: Well, yeah, but there's another phone call.
2: Thank you. Hi, I love how I get to accept this.
3: Monica on the text line says, "Sounds like depends to me."
0: Sounds like depends. Sounds
1: that's
0: like
1: exactly
0: a,
1: it.
0: It sounds like a period depends. That's what it is. So I guess not a big deal. Maybe we don't need to take calls from women.
3: 7896 said, "Why are we giving this any airtime?"
1: Yes,
3: because we tackle the tough subjects here.
0: Not during this segment.
3: We do.
0: At least we don't make a whole show out of it. Anyway, so I'm gonna people are calling, whatever. All right, so
3: a lot of people wanted to weigh in.
0: Apparently not. Well, I see. I think Sam is just not putting them through because, you know, that's what Sam does. Anyway.
3: 1307 says tampons and pads mess up a woman's hormones and pH balance.
1: See, this I agree.
0: Lisa says,
2: can of worms has been unleashed.
0: Why? Lisa says that period underwear is just disgusting. Well, okay, she's a woman, so it's fine.
3: I feel like this is time for a Daily Dan poll.
0: You know what? Hey, let's just go ahead and not.
1: No.
0: Are we really going to do this? Are we going to take this call from
1: somebody's
0: Lindsay
1: actually
0: in Gallatin? Wait a minute. Are we going to do this? Are we going to take a call from Lindsay and Gallatin on period underwear?
2: It's your show, man.
0: Yeah,
3: You got to make the call.
0: Everybody, we're going to do this.
3: Captain, we'll go down with the ship if that's what you want to do.
0: This is a democracy.
2: Swim really well.
1: Speak for yourself.
0: Chris, yes or no?
3: I'm here for it.
0: All right. I'm here for it. Sam?
2: I'm going to hide under the desk while you do it.
0: All right. That's a no. Joan?
1: I have to prepare the next newscast.
3: Quite a few people are saying tampons are toxic.
0: She just does the news, boys.
1: I just do the news, boys.
0: Lindsay, go ahead real quick. We don't have a lot of time. So do you have experience with these period tampons or period underwears?
6: Yes, sir. Period underwear do exist. The hospital gave me some. I have a bleeding disorder, and they decided that these reusable things, which, yes, frankly, you are supposed to put a pad in, they're their own. It is like a big washable, reusable cloth diaper. And I got several pairs from the hospital.
0: So when they gave you this thing, Lindsay, what did you think? Like, did you actually, were you like, hey, I'm going to get excited to put these on? Or were you like, what in the world?
6: I was rather horrified. They're like this weird little cloth netting thing with this built-in pad situation. And you can't tell which is the front side or the back side. They're like hospital socks. You just put them on.
3: I immediately regret voting for you to take these calls.
0: Do you? All right, Lindsay. Thank you for letting us know and giving us the scoop on period underwear.
3: 5612 texted in and said, "Can we please change the bloody subject?"
0: Yeah. Hey, so we mentioned that it is.
2: I wonder if this will leave a stain on your record, Dan.
3: Speaking of James Tallarico.
0: Did you hear where...
1: Trashville Morning News.
0: Did you hear where... look, inquiring minds wanted to know. 7:30. Mandis, what is wrong with you?
2: I wanted to do a list of things Tennessee contributed to the world.
0: Whatever. Go ahead. So it is the 200...
3: Best we can do is period underwear. Sorry.
0: All right. Moving right along.
3: Oh, my gosh. You learn a little, you learn a lot.
0: It is Tennessee's 230th birthday. So,
2: took a lot of blood, sweat, and tears to get to this point as a state.
0: So, we wanted to find out, what has Tennessee done for the country? What have we started in the state of Tennessee? I'm reasonably convinced it wasn't period underwear. I bet you that started
1: Nashville's
0: in Massachusetts.
1: Nashville's Morning News. That's what started here in the state of Tennessee.
0: There you go.
2: That's true.
0: Yeah. It's a proud moment, this segment. Right now,
3: Mountain Dew's Tennessee. Mountain
0: Hey, Joan, will Tennessee. You look up where did that that period underwear? Where did that actually start? Where was that invented? Can you look that up? There's no way that it was in Tennessee. Sam, please regale us with all of the great things that Tennessee has contributed to the nation.
2: If you want to go back to the start in the late 1760s, there was a group of colonists from North Carolina and Virginia that said, hey, we're done paying taxes to the British. They were some of the first people to kind of announce that publicly and moved westward as a result, settling in the Watauga River area. But as far as like just contributions across the board, you have Oak Ridge contributed to the Manhattan Project for the atom bombs of World War II. The first tow truck was invented in Chattanooga. Miniature golf was invented down in Lookout Mountain. As far as like truck refrigeration goes, how we ship, you know, mm-hmm. produce and stuff across the country, that was really kind of expedited in Tennessee and came about.
0: Yeah.
2: The Goo Goo Cluster, cotton candy, moon pies, as Chris said, Mountain Dew, bottled Coca-Cola. The first bottling of Coke occurred in Chattanooga.
0: Mountain Dew was started in Tennessee?
2: Yeah.
3: Yeah.
2: Oh. You chase it with your moonshine.
0: Jack Daniels, of course, was started in the state of Tennessee.
2: Jack Daniels, George Dickel, Rattle and Snap, Bell Mead Bourbon, there's plenty. Piggly Wiggly grocery stores, mm-hmm. RC Cola, Lay's potato chips, Maxwell House coffee, the modern dumpster, believe it or not, typewriter ribbon.
0: Now, how about the dumpster fire, which was, of course, this segment? Was that invented here in the state of Tennessee?
2: It was entirely self-inflicted by a man from L.A.
0: Joan, did we get where they were invented?
1: Yeah. So it began in 2009 in India, of all places.
0: Okay.
1: First patented, the first modern period panty was patented in 2009 to help girls and women avoid leaks and stains. There you go.
2: Because they care so much about that in India.
0: Mario has a great point. Dolly Parton was started in Tennessee.
2: That's true.
1: There you go.
0: Was she born in Tennessee? Mm-hmm. I don't think she was. Yeah. Was she born
2: in
0: Tennessee?
2: Born and raised in Tennessee.
0: So. Okay, very good. Love Dolly Parton. Yeah, Mario says Dolly Parton, enough said.
2: Sequoia's Cherokee syllabus. Syllabary.
0: Okay, very good.
2: First written language of the Cherokees.
1: Dolly Parton was born in a one-room cabin in Pittman Center in Sevier County in the foothills of the Great Smoky Mountains.
0: Just amazing.
2: Yep. She's going to open her own truck stop, which I'm stoked about.
3: Did you see that?
0: I'm looking forward to it.
3: Going to rival Bucky's.
0: Well, that's exactly what it is. So, you know, this means that Matt Murphy has some place to go that is not Bucky's.
1: Does he like Bucky's?
0: Oh.
1: Come on.
0: No, Matt does not like Bucky's.
3: Matt's a contrarian. He doesn't like it because everybody else does.
0: Yeah. I forget why Matt Murphy doesn't like Bucky's, but he just doesn't like Bucky's.
3: It's because everybody told him that it was awesome, that he should go.
0: Is that what it was?
3: If you do that enough to Matt Murphy, he'll go the other way.
0: Oh, really?
2: That's what happens when you work at Waffle House for an extended period of time.
0: All that grease gets into your head.
2: Well, people say, hey, this is awesome, you should go. And if you've worked in a place that people say that about, you're like, no, it's not. Shut up.
0: I think it was like that about In-N-Out, actually.
3: But it's nice, because once you know that, the opposite is true as well. So you can tell him to do the opposite of what you actually want him to do.
0: Mm-hmm.
3: And then he'll do what you really intended the whole time.
0: Okay. Yep. 5286 says, we just got to go with the flow. What?
1: Sundrop was created in Pulaski.
0: All right.
1: Crystal in Chattanooga. Mm-hmm. And Tennessee invented hot chicken.
2: That's true.
0: Cracker Barrel started in the state of Tennessee.
1: Yes, yes.
3: 1607 said the tow truck was invented in Tennessee.
1: Mm-hmm.
2: Yeah, really? In Chattanooga.
3: So was not paying your car note.
2: Cordell Hull. from Byrdstown, Tennessee. He was the U.S. Secretary of State under FDR, earned the Nobel Peace Prize in 1945 for his pivotal role in founding the United Nations.
0: Yeah.
2: Kind of regret that now.
1: Yeah.
0: All right. Very good. I think we're done now. I think we're done.
2: You're saying that it's over? You're sure it's over?
0: I'm not sure that it's over, but here's what I do know. The air conditioning is broken in this room.
1: Yeah, it's broken and it everywhere.
0: Is it?
1: Yes.
0: Dust-encrusted
1: news
2: except
1: corner.
2: For the hallway.
0: Yeah, you go out into the hallway, but like the air conditioner is broken in the studios. It is like 90 degrees in here.
1: Mm-hmm.
0: And I'm just like glad that I get to leave. I'm sorry, Chris, but you get to be in the sauna.
3: It's all right.
1: I bet it's still on at Titans Radio. Just saying.
0: Do you know what? Dang, Joan.
1: I'm just you saying the obvious.
0: Hey, why don't you go? Hey, Chris.
1: Yeah, will you go down the hall?
0: Go over to Titans Radio and just see if it's working in there.
3: Yeah. I will.
0: I think that's
1: because if not, there's a lot of big guys in there sweating their faces off. Well, you'll know just by looking through the window.
3: Sounds like that's a job for Joan then.
1: I pass.
0: Anyway, so Joan, what is coming up after the news at 9?
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1: Good morning, I'm Joan Jones with your top stories. Nashville just starting to see the first raindrops of a storm that's bearing down on us now. Franklin is also in the crosshairs. Waverly already getting some thunder and lightning. Channel 4's Melanie Layden telling us that the threat scale here really isn't all that bad today.
11: As far as storm threats go, heavy downpours, gusty winds, those are our main concerns. This is not going to be a big tornado event. We may not even see much hail with this either. A little pea-sized hail is possible, but not going to be anything to worry too much about.
1: It'll take a while to move through, though. We're expecting rain for the next few hours. Hang in there, though. Melanie says we'll have a few dry days this week. In the news, Carmelo Anthony's trial begins this week. He, if you remember, is the Texas high school student charged with stabbing a football star from a rival school to death. You'll remember Austin Metcalf died in his twin brother's arms at a track meet in April of last year. Here's ABC's Jim Ryan reporting at that time.
12: Witnesses say Anthony was sitting under Memorial's tent in the stadium stands, and that when Metcalf told him he had to leave, Metcalf was stabbed to death. Anthony told police he was acting in self-defense, but Metcalf's father, Jeff, says,
13: "The truth will come out. There were too many people that saw what happened."
12: Including Austin Metcalf's identical twin brother, Jim Ryan, ABC News, Dallas.
1: Carmelo Anthony's family hired a big-name Dallas lawyer, collecting more than $600,000 from donations, and said that the money would go to stand with us in the fight against white supremacy. Jury selection gets underway today. 12 people arrested for street racing in South Nashville over the weekend. Metro Nashville police were called to Antioch Pike near Haystack Lane. Channel 4's Holly Thompson picks it up from there.
14: The officer spotted a Ford Mustang with people hanging out the windows while the car was moving. When police tried to stop the car, they said the driver took off. Later, officers found that same Mustang on Bell Road doing donuts as people were shooting fireworks out windows.
1: That man who drove the car, 26-year-old Michael Urena, is being charged. In Lebanon, police have arrested 40-year-old Robert Moore for pulling out his handgun and firing shots over a road rage incident. Here's Danielle Ledbetter at Channel 4.
15: This happened on South Cumberland Street, right in between the Chick-fil-A and McDonald's there. Police say no one was hurt in that shooting.
1: No word on what led up to the shooting, but police do say that Moore fired two rounds from his gun. Right now, stocks are trading a bit lower. The Dow Jones Industrials down 42 points. That is the latest news. Weather's next. I'm Joan Jones, WTN News.
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7: From the United Structural Systems WTN Traffic Center.
21: At the Eastern Split, 40 eastbound before exit 213, we've got an accident blocking the three right lanes. Antioch, 24 westbound before Hickory Hollow Parkway, there's a crash on the right shoulder. No problems on 65 or 440. I'm Christy O'Brien.
7: From the Beacon Capital Management Weather Center.
22: I'm WSMV4 First Alert Meteorologist Melanie Layden. Scattered showers and thunderstorms again today. Some of those storms could be on the stronger side this morning and afternoon with heavy downpours and gusty winds. However, it's our last day of rain before lower humidity and sunny skies take over for the rest of this week. Plan on temperatures to still remain in the 80s.
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25: 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Hey, how are you? My name is Chris Hand. 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Excited about the show today. Excited to be back in the big chair. Here on WTN as we roll into another week, and we're excited. We had a great weekend, by the way, and an awesome open house with our friends at the Glock store. A couple thousand people showed up, obviously to see Dan Mandis and Matt Murphy, but they were enthusiastic to also say hi to me.
2: Did we have a table there?
25: We did. They weren't very enthusiastic, but I basically just piggybacked on all the excitement from Dan and Matt. It works. It works if you work it. So that's what we did. I brought my kids with me. I brought my boys, and they were very excited to be there. We had to like run off and go to sports games like right after. So me and Virginia, we do this from time to time. It'll be like, all right, team boy, team girl. And then so I get the boys, she gets the girls. And my boys were like, Dad, can we carry some of these guns? Can we pick these guns up? I said, as long as you don't put your finger on the trigger or point it at anybody. And the guy at the booth says, it's okay, then I'm fine with it. They said, this is sick. I think out of everybody that was at the Glock store's open house, my two sons had the most fun. Guaranteed. The guys at the Glock store did a fantastic job. If you never been to the Glock store, you got to check them out. Minutes from the airport, worth the drive from anywhere. Everybody knows that. GlockStore.com. But it was a blast, literally. So thank you for those guys for the awesome party, the invitation, as always. Big news story from over the weekend. ICE riots in New Jersey. Shocker. I'm stunned. I can't believe it. Not organic. Weird.
1: What?
25: I know.
0: I think not.
25: So weird. They're actually getting bussed in. Who could have seen this coming? We're going to talk about that today. We're also going to talk about the Joe Biden interview. We'll talk about fraud. We'll talk about President Trump and the latest on Iran. Also, as a bit of a palate cleanser today, right around 10:35, I got a couple friends coming in. Candace Lee and Eric Newman. They have a new book out that is going to be fantastic. And if it's already one of the best sellers out there right now. But if you got some kids or some grandkids and they got summer reading to do, this is going to be a book for you guys to pick up for them. Not a book that you have to worry about woke ideology sneaking in or anything like that. Not a book that's been rewritten like Roald Dahl's classics. No. It's all based on biblical truth and all of that. And we'll talk to them about why they decided to write the book and more. Now, that'll be around 10:35. Looking forward to that interview. But we'll begin today with the ICE riots in New Jersey. So before I dive too far into it, Senator Andy Kim out of New Jersey. What? Don't shake your head at me. It was an honest mistake.
3: Is it?
25: It was.
3: Okay.
25: The doubt. Press X for doubt. Senator Andy Kim, he posted on X over the weekend, and he said, Delaney Hall has caused so much chaos and frustration. People in my state don't want to see these abuses in our backyard and on our dime. Then this is the key part right here. The detainees and their families need to be our North Star. We will fight to secure dignity for them because that's who we are in America. The illegal alien families and illegal aliens are our North Star. And maybe they should follow the North Star home then. How about that? Follow the star home. The detainees and the families need to be our North Star, Kim wrote in a post on X. We will fight to secure dignity for them because that's who we are in America. Other New Jersey Democrats such as Reps Frank Pallone, Rob Menendez, which is Bob Menendez Jr., Gold Bar Bob, have also called for prioritizing migrants' needs above the needs of American citizens. It's laughable. It's a huge joke. But this is what Democrats do. The New Jersey Democrats have also criticized President Trump for stripping any pathway to citizenship and belonging in America and have spoken about how they tried to help detainees at Delaney Hall. Guys, what are we doing here? What are we doing? Now, the protests over the weekend were chaotic. I have we're gonna have Bo and Gabe in. They're gonna come through on Friday. That was the first chance that we could get them in. They were at the riots all weekend long, and I'm texting with Bo, and these are my guys. Like these are good friends, and I'm texting with Bo while he's there. And hold on, let me pull it up because I wanna make sure that I get it exactly how he put it. Bo said to me, "Wait, is it okay?" This was literally the most radicalizing thing I have ever seen. Two big things pissing me off from the right, though. Not all of these morons are paid. A lot of them literally just hate America, and we need to accept that. And number two, stop saying FAFO from your computer screen. It's so annoying. I get what they mean, but it's so overused. Throw all of these rioters away in prison. Throw away the key. He said that this was the most radicalizing event he has ever been at. And he's been at a lot of protests and a lot of riots. Now, again, a lot of these rioters, they're not from New Jersey. Everybody knows it. And that was exposed ad nauseum over the weekend. They're coming from out of state. That's just the reality. And even the governor of New Jersey knows that they're coming from out of state. This is Mikey Sherrill, the moderate Democrat governor of New Jersey.
4: The New Jersey State Police Public Safety Response Team acted to secure the area. We did not make this decision lightly. It was absolutely necessary to avoid escalation from ICE. Let me be clear. ICE engagement creates an incredibly dangerous situation. It makes the situation worse, and I refuse to back down in fighting the Trump administration and the threats they've made. We know that people from outside the state have been interfering in the protests and escalating them.
25: So it's Trump's fault that out-of-state rioters are being funded by leftist organizations and coming into the state because Trump and his administration want to remove illegal alien, child sex offenders, murderers, rapists, gang members. Got it.
4: Five of the six people arrested last night by state police were from outside New Jersey.
25: Shocker.
4: And some national extremist groups have become involved in the protest here today.
25: But this is all Trump's fault, right? Of course it is. Orange man bad.
4: To the people coming from out of state to create chaos and dangerous situations, you should not be here. You are not helping the people detained at Delaney Hall. You're not helping detainee families, and you're certainly not keeping New Jersey safe. Today and going forward, I urge those protesting outside of Delaney Hall to bring the temperature down so we can focus on the detainees and their families. So comply with the lawful orders from local and state law enforcement and let advocates, faith leaders, and members of this community continue their work.
25: Now, Mikey Sherrill understood that this escalated rather quickly. And because of the escalation, she needed to take the kid gloves off of local and state police. And she did just that. And kudos to her for doing so. I don't know if Governor Tim Walz would have done the same thing or any other radical leftist governor. But we needed to see arrests. We needed to see a lot more arrests than we saw, if we're being perfectly honest. They said dozens were arrested, but hundreds were out in force, and they should have all been arrested. We saw massive amounts of funding being brought in, and you can see it. Nick Sorter broke it all down on Fox News, where each rider is getting $100+ kit, and they have $10,000+ setups just for the Delaney Hall protests.
3: It's through a signal group where they will have people send money anonymously into those Venmos, PayPals, whatever, and they're trying to cloud who is actually funding the entire thing. They're trying to say that it's a community effort, but as I showed in a video that I just posted before coming on air, during that training session where they were handing out $100+ kits to these people, and they've got a $10,000+ setup out here. Like, what? It's not like one of those tents you go buy out at Walmart, right, that you can just set up like a canopy you see at a sports game. What we're seeing are professionally set up tents with concrete anchors in the grass that cost thousands of dollars to have somebody come and set up for you, and you have to have a team to do it. And so it's like, it's you got to look at that and be like, okay, is that really organic? That is a lot of money to be doling out. I now have two $75 respirators that these people have given me, right? They're doling them out like candy. Wow. So the funding has to be investigated. They're doing their best to cloud who is funding it, though.
25: Yeah, we need to investigate who is funding it, and we need to get to the bottom of it, and there needs to be criminal charges. I got a text here from one of my friends, Colton Maccabee, J6er. He said, in regards to your Delaney Hall segment, where were these protesters when us J6ers were claiming the same thing? Abuses in the prison system. Oh, that's right. They were laughing and saying we deserved it. Exactly. You're absolutely right. Colton's 100% on the money here. Now, again, several dozen of these protesters were arrested, but, I mean, not enough if we're keeping score at home. Not enough at all.
5: So let's talk about what's happening in Newark, New Jersey. Nearly two dozen have reportedly been arrested overnight outside a New Jersey Immigration Detention Center after several days, and you've been watching it here, of clashes between protesters and law enforcement.
6: But the state's Democrat governor is claiming victory in her battle with DHS.
8: Alexis McAdams joins us now with the latest. Alexis.
9: Well, it was another weekend of some chaos out there. We saw dozens of protesters arrested over the weekend in New Jersey. And according to sources, they think it might continue again this week. State police and riot gear moved in to enforce that new 9 o'clock curfew watch. So that's just some of what we saw last night. And it's at least maybe two dozen arrests and counting. Authorities used tear gas to clear the crowd, while DHS tells Fox there's zero tolerance for rioters here. And they finally have that extra assistance. They kept calling for the Newark police, the state police. Well, now they finally have some backup. Police took over the security operations there outside of Delaney Hall's ICE facility after more than a week of chaos. Video there shows protesters starting fires in the road. I mean, just look at this. I was looking at it over the weekend on X and thinking, what is going on? They started this big blaze there with all this trash that was in the road. road.
25: Yeah, I mean, it was a mostly peaceful middle-of-the-road fire, though, if we're being perfectly honest. If you were watching on SuperTalk TV, maybe you caught this in the background of the reporting, but they didn't acknowledge it on Fox, but spray-painted on a fence behind a lot of these rioters were the words, "Kill ICE, kill cops." Kill ICE, kill cops. This is fine, though. This is, you know, just a couple dozen arrests. Again, rookie numbers. We need more. Nick Sorter said he thinks that they were pushing for somebody to be executed. They wanted some sort of sacrifice so that way they could have another Renee Nicole Good, Alex Preddy situation. Because I do believe that a lot of this is really being ginned up so that way they can have another chaotic summer of love. The Renee Nicole Good, the Alex Preddy stuff didn't take hold the way they wanted it to because it was still negative 20 degrees in Minnesota. And I don't know if you know anything about riots and protests. They don't really catch fire, no pun intended, during the winter months. And I think that they want this. I think that they're hoping that something like this happens so that way they can point to this when midterms roll around. They'll be like, it's always chaos under Donald Trump. Because they saw what happened during the George Floyd riots, and they think that that's a winning recipe as they head towards the election in November. That's just my opinion, but I think that there's actually a lot of truth to it. Nick Sorter agrees, says, yeah, they're looking for some sort of a sacrifice.
3: Well, they're good at what they do, but they are preying on low IQ people and others that really... I guess they don't have any sort of convictions. They're being told that they're helping for the greater good, and so they're basically just foot soldiers out here. And the sad part is I truly believe a lot of these individuals leading the organizational efforts, they want to sacrifice some of these people. They need another Renee Good or Alex Preddy to spur up their movement again across the country. It's a terrifying thought, but I genuinely believe that.
9: Wow.
25: So, yeah, I mean, listen, I think Nick Sorter is right on the money there. None of these individuals are worth anything to the people organizing it. Useful idiots get it first, and these guys are exactly that, useful idiots. But the useful idiots were out in full force, and they were being absolutely chaotic. They were throwing bricks at horses. They literally all weekend long. And they were being bussed in by external organizations. They weren't from New Jersey. They were extremely violent, and more of them needed to be arrested than were. We're going to continue this conversation on the other side. A lot to get to today. It's 921. 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
3: That's Joan Jones in the newsroom. 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You're welcome to join the show any way you'd like to. The phone number is 615-737-9986. You can call in. You can text in. I got a good text here from 0122. So let me get this straight. The governor of New Jersey is fighting to allow illegal immigrants to stay in the United States, and she's defending them. Yep, that's so far so good. However, she's also informing people from outside of her state that they do not belong there. Seems a little contradictory, doesn't it? I just responded back with a bunch of the target emojis. They nailed it. Bullseye.
4: Bullseye. On the money.
3: This is the moderate Democrat. Governor Mikey Sherrill.
5: The New Jersey State Police Public Safety Response Team acted to secure the area. We did not make this decision lightly. It was absolutely necessary to avoid escalation from ICE. Let me be clear. ICE engagement creates an incredibly dangerous situation. It makes the situation worse, and I refuse to back down in fighting the Trump administration and the threats they've made.
3: Stunning and brave.
5: We know that people from outside the state have been interfering in the protests and escalating them. Five of the six people arrested last night by state police were from outside New Jersey. And some national extremist groups have become involved in the protests here today. To the people coming from out of state to create chaos and dangerous situations, you should not be here.
3: Oh.
5: You are not helping the people detained at Delaney Hall. You're not helping detainee families. And you're certainly not keeping New Jersey safe.
3: Okay. Well, yeah. So 0122, absolutely right. Contradictory much? So the illegal aliens, they're good to stay. They should be here. Out of staters, how dare you? Stay far away. You shouldn't be here at all, isn't it? Isn't that the argument we're making about illegal aliens? Yes, it's the exact argument we're making about illegal aliens. And in the meantime, the riots were just that. Absolute chaos. And if you're watching on Super Talk TV, you'll see the moments where police on horseback, this is New Jersey State Police, are trying to quell the riots. And the horses are being attacked by the protesters. They had rocks being thrown at the horses. They were being attacked with fireworks and objects being thrown at them. But this is all fine. This is all part and parcel. Where's PETA? Where's PETA? No comment from the guys over at PETA. We'll keep talking about this. I do believe that this is one of the biggest stories happening in the country right now. And I think that the Trump administration has a real opportunity to dismantle these networks. And if they act as quickly as they've acted on the fraud front, hopefully we see this dismantling before we get into the summer. We need to see this, and we need to see it quick, or we're going to have another summer of love on our hands. I do believe that's the goal of these leftist activists. We got a lot more to talk about. Hang out with us. Join the show. 615-737-9986. 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
2: WTN. Good morning. It's now 9:30. I'm Joan Jones with your top stories. There is a flash flood warning for Trigg County right now until 2:45 this afternoon, and a flash flood warning for Callaway County until 2:15. Severe thunderstorm warning for Henry County until 10 o'clock, about a half hour from now. The first of two rounds of thunderstorms are right now moving through, and they are now in Nashville, and they're in Franklin as well.

0: Well, hitting the area of Centerville and Dixon with some heavy thunderstorms right now. Be careful as you're driving. These storms should last for the next few hours. We could have another round this afternoon. Iran has walked away from diplomatic talks with the U.S., saying it's due to Israel's strikes on Lebanon. Iran also saying that it has blocked all traffic through the Strait of Hormuz. Meantime, CENTCOM has said it intercepted two Iranian missiles that targeted U.S. troops in Kuwait late last night. The news has sent the price of oil shooting up more than 7%. The sheriff's office in White House says there may be more victims of the White House High School band director. 32-year-old Dalton Hawkins is charged with having sexual relations with a 16-year-old student.
1: You kind of expect it nowadays, but it's also like unexpected. Like it happens in your own town.
2: Hawkins was charged with statutory rape by an authority figure and booked on a $600,000 bond after admitting to the inappropriate contact. Hawkins told investigators he knew the student was a minor and had been talking to her in person and texting her for the past few weeks.
1: These like vulnerable children, you know, just don't really know much. And he's just kind of taking advantage of that. That's pretty sickening.
0: That's Channel 4's Braden Ross reporting. The sheriff's office says Hawkins worked at other schools as well, and they want to hear from anyone that has knowledge of any other incidents. That's the latest news. Stick around for weather next. I'm Joan Jones, WTN News.
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5: I'm WSMV4 First Alert Meteorologist Melanie Layden. Scattered showers and thunderstorms again today. Some of those storms could be on the stronger side this morning and afternoon with heavy downpours and gusty winds. However, it's our last day of rain before lower humidity and sunny skies take over for the rest of this week. Plan on temperatures to still remain in the 80s.
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0: Super Talk 99.7 WTN. My name is Chris and Mason behind the scenes telling me how much he loves working on the show while simultaneously telling me that he almost wouldn't have been here today if it wasn't for the fact that he was starting other responsibilities at the radio station.
1: Yeah, but listen, I'm a little sick, okay? I'm a little sick.
0: And not in like the good like double O way, you know what I mean? Like, no. That's sick, dude. Like, yeah. Not like that. Not nope. Like that. No, no, no.
1: It's a little tummy ache.
0: He's always got the little tummy aches.
1: Little tummy ache and, I thought it was food poisoning for a little bit.
0: Did you?
1: I got nervous.
0: Okay.
1: But I'm like, I'm starting to feel better, but it's still like body ache kind of stuff right now.
0: So I don't know. Should we do this on the air? It's your news to share.
1: I didn't know if we wanted to do that now or if we wanted to wait a little bit.
0: Mason's hard work behind the scenes has been finally recognized around here. Finally. And he's getting more and more responsibilities behind the scenes. He's officially come on full time. He's got some health insurance now.
1: Guys, they put me in charge of cleaning the coffee mugs.
0: Somebody had to do it. No. I mean, real talk though, Mason has done so much work behind the scenes on getting our digital up to par. And finally, the overlords at corporate have recognized the work that you've put in.
1: Yeah, and I'm very, very grateful. I'm excited to get pumped on, like, started on this. I'll be pushing our digital stuff a lot, hopefully seeing more social media posts, hopefully seeing more YouTube videos. It's gonna be fun.
0: Today's his like first day on the new responsibilities. Yeah. And he literally came in and he's like, man, he's like, if it wasn't for that, I wouldn't have even been here today. And then he tried to tell me, but I love working on your show. And I was like, well, okay, so if it was just the show, you wouldn't have been here.
1: What was the last time I missed, Chris?
0: I felt like it was like last week.
1: It wasn't.
0: I felt like it was.
1: I haven't missed.
0: Well, you were mentally checked out while you were trying to get those 21 Pilots tickets that you didn't get.
1: Who was at homesick with food poisoning the other day?
0: Oh my gosh. I get a titch of the Rhea one time and now Mason holds it over my head like
1: saying that I'm the one who missed. I'm just saying whose name's on the show.
0: To be fair, everybody thought that there was a better replacement than me when Brian Wilson filled in. So it's not like anything dipped. There was no quality dip. There was a quality acceleration. Everybody knows it.
1: Quality acceleration. Yes, that's how quality works.
0: That's how it works. No. People have asked me to get more diarrhea. That's what I've seen it on the text line.
1: You get salmonella next.
0: Yeah, please.
1: Step out.
0: Please, get Lyme disease. That's what I've heard.
1: Can Joan take your seat?
0: Yep. Lord knows she's gonna. Joan is set up to fill in for me here in a couple weeks.
1: Yeah.
0: And I'm honestly nervous.
1: You should be.
0: I'm feeling like I should derail her show. Like I should like secretly sabotage it from behind the scenes.
1: He's calling in. Seminar caller part two.
0: I got kids to feed. So I'm nervous. I'm nervous. I'm nervous.
1: You want to go back to producing?
0: Joan's going to come in and she's not going to give me the opportunity to come back.
1: Yeah, it'll be the Joan Jones experience.
0: Dude, JJE.
1: I'm here for it.
0: People are excited.
1: Be ready.
0: I don't take vacations often.
1: No.
0: So thank you to Joan for filling in for me.
1: Yeah, much needed.
0: All right, so we were talking about New Jersey and we were also talking about how the leftists need to be arrested, and they need to be arrested swiftly and en masse. And that's what we need. If you remember last week, we played you a video of a man who looked absolutely unhinged, total lunatic, and he was saying to the ICE agents, I see your face, I'm going to kill you, and I'm going to kill your family. And I thought to myself, well, this is the ad, this is the reason anytime a Democrat says that ICE agents need to be unmasked. Look at these lunatics. And we have now since learned that that individual was also from out of state. He wasn't from New Jersey, but I just want to let you know I was right. He had a very thick New York accent and he was from New York. But that individual has been arrested. They tracked him down and he was arrested in less than 24 hours after making those threats. Shout out to the DOJ. And shout out to the FBI for the work that they're putting in. Nick Sorter broke it down on Fox News over the weekend.
2: Ran up and started saying that you're dead, your whole family's dead to that ICE agent. That Cash Patel and Todd Blanche tracked this guy down out of state again in New York. So they found them across state lines. These people are not from here, but they don't care about that. It's not their, the whole point is just to create chaos and havoc.
0: And that's what they've been doing all weekend long in New Jersey. Now, do you remember last week when we were talking about that guy? Somebody texted in. They're like, he sounds like an Israeli. So everything's the Jews. If everything's the Jews, nothing is the Jews. I don't know. Like, you can't blame everything. And I was like, did you hear his voice? He sounded like a New Yorker. It sounded like a thick New York accent. And, yep, he was from New York. I don't know. Maybe he was Jewish. Who knows? I don't know. Maybe. I didn't see a yarmulke. He also was not holding a menorah. I don't know if they carry those around. Do they carry those? I don't know.
1: I don't think so.
0: Maybe. It'd be a dead giveaway. They're there for chaos and havoc. New Jersey has instituted a 9 p.m. curfew moving forward.
3: Brian, the crowds here beginning to grow yet again as we're waiting to see if there will be more violence tonight. They have been pushed back about a half a mile from the detention center here. They've set up barricades and try to reinforce those barricades to try and prevent another night of violence. As far as the mayor goes, he has come out and said there is a curfew now into effect. And that curfew will last, he's not sure how long he's going to have to keep it in effect.
4: That's not what we do in the city of Newark. We have protests almost every week in a city that does not result in what you saw in the last 2 or 3 days. And we want to keep it that way.
0: I mean, how is that? Is that a flex? We got protests all the time. We're always protesting in Newark. We have protests every single day in New Jersey. It's just a weird flex, right? Is that weird to you? That's how they were explaining it on MS Now. We don't say MSNBC. We don't dead name on the Chris Hand Show. But that was their mayor in Newark. This is not what we do. We have protests all the time, and they're always mostly peaceful. It's these out-of-towners that shouldn't be here in the first place. It's like, oh, isn't that the same argument we're making against the illegal aliens?
3: Some of the worst violence was seen overnight last night. It was a few hundred protesters out in front of the facility. Originally, officials had set up a safe area for peaceful protests. They used barricades to do that. Instead, by the end of the night, those barricades were turned into weapons. The protesters charged the police who were out in front there. Police fired back with tear gas. It was about 2 hours of pitch battle back and forth. Dozens of canisters of tear gas fired up into the air. Police on horseback moving in. Also, riot police using ballistic shields trying to push those crowds back. So by the end of the night, actually, some of the protesters setting fires on the streets. This is an industrial area, so not a lot of damage to property, but still very unsettling and violent scenes now. Day 10 on this. The curfew goes into effect 9 p.m. tonight. Brian, back to you.
0: So the curfew was instituted over the weekend. Again, these protests are not organic at all. They're filled with out-of-towners, out-of-staters, and they're funded by leftist networks. And why, might you ask? Well, again, Nick Sorter brought it up a little while ago in the last segment. We covered his break on Fox talking about that. And I tend to agree, they're looking for another Renee Nicole Good situation. They're looking for another martyr, if you will, for the leftist cause, to die for liberalism, to die for left-wing ideologies, so that way they can hold them up and they can have these riots all summer long. And nobody's surprised. This is what they think of these useful idiots that are involved in these protests. The protests will continue until the orange man is removed, and the orange man isn't going anywhere, and the deportations will continue. Although, to be fair, like, let's be honest, none of this is even at the level that we need it to be. We need way more deportations. If they're upset about the low numbers that we've had so far, we need to make them much more angry, because even conservatives will tell you, it's been kind of rookie numbers. It's been a little disappointing on the mass deportation front. And the Republicans ran away from it. They ran away from the mass deportation messaging because midterms are coming. And it's just weak. It's weak. We have had Donald Trump back in office now for, what, a year and a half? A little less than a year and a half. And we need more deportations, not less. We need a lot more. And it's time to stop focusing on the worst first. We need all of them gone. At this pace, it will only take us 4 more terms of President Trump to clear out the illegal aliens. I mean, let's be perfectly honest. We got 2.5 million, 3 million-ish, including self-deportation so far. That's not going to cut it when you have 30 million illegal aliens in the country. It's just not. It's not what we voted for. We needed mass deportations, not a few here and there. So step up your game. That's what we're looking for. And we see the leftist networks. They're happy to step up their game. They're running around. They're getting funded. They got military grade goggles. They got all the supplies that they need to fight against the evil fascist regime. And it seems like our guys are working with their hands behind their back. I mean, what are we doing?
3: Down a little bit also to establish a safe area for peaceful protesters, which it pretty much was during the day. But at night, just after sunset around 9 o'clock, things really began to change. Some well-organized protesters charged forward, actually using the barricades initially to charge the police. Police responded instantly with pretty much point-blank shots of tear gas fired into the crowd. And then from there, it really spiraled. About 2 hours of battle for control of the street. Canister after canister of tear gas was fired up into the air. You could see the arcs of the smoke and then landing down at the scene. Police in riot gear with ballistic shields were pushing back as well as the two sides scuffled. The protesters late at night often come prepared for such activity. A lot of them had helmets on, goggles, gas masks. They were prepared for a fight, and a fight is what they got. Towards the end of the night, they began lighting fires on the street. This is pretty much an industrial area, so for the most part, not much property damage. Those fires were put out, and what we have now is a curfew situation in effect. Curfew beginning at 9 p.m. now through 6 a.m. the next day. We'll see if that manages to quiet things down.
0: Again, all of this started because of a hunger strike that was being reported at Delaney Hall, which is the immigration facility inside Newark, New Jersey. And Joey Jones, a U.S. Marine who has since reenlisted, he's also on Fox News. He said, you know, when you're talking about the hunger strike, you know who isn't having a hard time getting food? All these leftist protesters.
5: Having a hard time getting good food. All those people out there protesting. I don't see anybody out there, you know, like malnourished, trying to find a snack. And that's what's funny about this, right? We live in a country where you're so spoiled.
6: Yeah.
5: That you're well fed, you got a roof over your head, you can put on your little costume and your makeup and go out and you can spend your day doing this, attacking law enforcement officers for enforcing the law. We live in a country where you can do that. Now, everyone says
6: that's a career.
5: Different, but yeah, maybe
6: that's a career. They're paid.
5: Paid for it, right?
6: Getting paid.
5: That's the gig is up, right? They're getting paid to be out there.
6: It's a valid career path to be at a nonstop protest.
0: Yeah, I mean, it is. Not all of them are getting paid. Some of them are just useful idiots, but a lot of these people are getting paid. The area around Newark, since New Jersey State Police forced the rioters out of the area, they were going through that area and they're looking around. And I mean, you had tens of thousands of dollars worth of supplies. Just absolute mind blowing the amount of things they had. Nick Sorter posted this video on X. And if you're watching us on Super Talk TV, I mean, it is just stacks upon stacks of everything that could possibly be needed for these rioters. From liquid IVs to paper towels to food to water. I mean, just do you see this? Do you see all of the stuff? Earplugs, sunblock, gas masks, duct tape, zip ties. Like these people were ready for war. And that's what they showed up there to do.
1: Stockpile on stockpile.
0: Dude, it's crazy, right? And I think tens of thousands of dollars, I feel like that's a low estimate. Am I wrong in thinking that? That's a low estimate?
1: I think so, too.
0: Because it is just, the entire block is filled with this stuff. There's training videos. There's new clothes for individuals. I mean, just the amount of supplies should raise everyone's eyebrows when it comes to these inorganic protests that we're seeing. We got a lot more to cover today. We're going to talk about the Jill Biden interview. We'll talk about fraud. Nick Shirley making some noise over the weekend as the Stop Nick Shirley Act has cleared the House in California. So we'll talk about that. California lawmakers are insane. So we'll cover that. Then at 10:35, we got a couple friends coming in, Candace Lee and Eric Newman. They got a great book. If you're a parent or a grandparent, you got some kids in your life that are doing some summer reading, but you don't know what to get them because a lot of the new books are woke trash and other books have been rewritten. Looking at you, Roald Dahl. We'll tell you a book that you can get that is based in biblical truth that is going to be fantastic. It's a New York Times bestseller, and we'll talk about that. A little bit of a palate cleanser from the news over the weekend. Also on the way, we'll talk about the latest on Iran. There's a lot to get to, only a little bit of time. You're welcome to join the show any way you'd like, 615-737-9986. It's 9:52. 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
0: 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My name is Chris Hand. 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On the way, I got some updates on fraud. California, they're on their way to passing the Stop Nick Shirley Act. What is the Stop Nick Shirley Act? Well, they're actually going to criminalize investigating fraud before they actually investigate and stop the fraud. Yeah, that's a worse offense. Letting people know that it's happening is absolutely worse than committing fraud. You're keeping score at home, right? You understand. You're smart. Nick Shirley commented on it over the weekend. He's not exactly impressed. We'll bring you those comments when we get back. 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
15: 10 o'clock. I'm Joan Jones with your top stories. A flash flood warning right now for Trigg County until 2:45 this afternoon and for Callaway County until 2:15. We also have a severe thunderstorm warning for Henry County expiring at this hour. Now, the first of two rounds of thunderstorms are moving through right now. Radar showing Murfreesboro is getting some thunderstorm activity right now. So is Nashville. And folks in Centerville and Spring Hill are in line to get some of these heavy thunderstorms now, too. Further west in the areas of Paris, Dresden, and Martin, some pretty heavy thunderstorms are bearing down on them as well. There may be more coming this afternoon, so keep it here and we'll keep you informed. Iran is walking away from talks with the U.S. after firing missiles at a U.S. base in Kuwait. Those missiles were intercepted.
16: This is a pattern. We've seen these types of exchanges on a number of occasions between the Iranians and the U.S. military in and around that area while the Strait of Hormuz remains closed. Whether it's the Iranians targeting cargo vessels, which might try and basically breach its blockade on that critical waterway, or whether it's the U.S. going after cargo vessels, which it says were trying to breach the U.S. blockade on Iranian ports.
15: That's ABC News foreign correspondent Tom Sufi Burridge. A wrong-way crash on Briley Parkway over the weekend ended with one man being killed and a teenager being charged with DUI and vehicular homicide.
17: Metro police say the 17-year-old was driving west in the eastbound lanes near Clarksville Pike. He smashed head-on into another driver, 66-year-old Alan Rincon of Clarksville. He died at the hospital.
15: That's Channel 4's Danielle Ledbetter. The teen driver suffered minor injuries. And the east lanes of I-40 in downtown Nashville shut down on Sunday afternoon for several hours. It was because of an oversized truck that got stuck under the Broadway Bridge. This happened about 4:15 yesterday afternoon. TDOT crews helped that truck to back up. That truck and another oversized truck right behind it, and they were able to redirect both of them onto I-65 to get around downtown Nashville. TDOT says it doesn't appear there's any structural damage to the bridge. That's the latest news. We've got your weather next. I'm Joan Jones, WTN News.
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19: I'm WSMV4 First Alert Meteorologist Melanie Layden. Scattered showers and thunderstorms again today. Some of those storms could be on the stronger side this morning and afternoon with heavy downpours and gusty winds. However, it's our last day of rain before lower humidity and sunny skies take over for the rest of this week. Plan on temperatures to still remain in the 80s.
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0: It's 10:05 on Super Talk 99.7 WTN. 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Excited to talk about the latest updates on fraud. Even though it's a bit infuriating, I think sunlight's the best disinfectant, and bringing this issue to the light is what we need to do. In California, it's actually more problematic if you expose fraud than if you commit fraud. Shocker, I know. The Stop Nick Shirley Act is being advanced by California lawmakers, and Nick Shirley went on Fox News over the weekend, the big weekend show, to talk just about that. He said that they're actually trying to criminalize the investigations instead of going after the fraudsters. This was Nick Shirley over the weekend.
21: To them would be, what do they have to hide?
22: Yeah.
21: Why do they have to create this bill specifically for immigrant communities, immigration support services? And what Mia Bonta didn't say when she spoke in front of the assembly was it also includes health care. So we know, like Medi-Cal, for instance, there's there could be hundreds of billions of dollars in fraud just in Medi-Cal. And it was proven that there was $250 million in hospice fraud that her husband actually claimed that he prosecuted and that he found. And that would have happened if I didn't make that video on the hospice fraud. Mm-hmm. So Mia Bonta, her husband's attorney general, and she's actively creating a bill that would have stopped somebody like me from exposing fraud inside the Armenian community, for instance. And her husband's the attorney general. Like, yeah. There's got to be some weird discussions going on in that house.
2: I mean, it's California. It's the most California thing I've ever heard. But you uncovered a lot, and your videos have created real change, I think, inspiring certainly the vice president and the task force. So you should be very proud of everything that you're doing.
0: Yeah, she's absolutely right. Nick absolutely started a revolution when it comes to fighting the fraud. And the administration has been attacking it seriously and effectively ever since Nick Shirley did what he did the day after Christmas, dropping that video on Minnesota fraud. And he has since expanded out, and he's focused on California and the hospice fraud in the Armenian community. And in return for his valiant efforts, they threw him a parade. No, they actually tried to criminalize what he's doing in California. It's absolutely disgusting. It's a huge joke. But it's California. Are you shocked? And the woman that's pushing the legislation, Mia Bonta, her husband is the attorney general of California. So he's going to take credit for busting the fraud while his wife works behind the scenes to criminalize investigating the fraud. It's an absolute joke, but this is California for you. Nick Shirley was asked on this same expose on the big weekend show on Fox about the attorney general's wife pushing the Stop Nick Shirley Act. He said, they're going after you. Aren't they supposed to be going after the fraud? It's like, well, yeah, that would make a lot of sense. But it is California, after all.
4: He is a legislator. The California legislator is going after you. Aren't they supposed to be going after the fraud? I mean, their job is oversight over the spending of public money. And why do you have to uncover it? And by the way, where's ABC News, NBC News, all the mainstream media?
0: Yeah. I mean, on the ABC News, NBC News, CBS, you know, they have actually spent more time, I believe, trying to discredit Nick Shirley's reporting. And then when they couldn't discredit it, then they started copying his reporting. CBS actually went out and did a similar expose the way Nick Shirley did, basically to piggyback on the success that he's had. You're watching the death of legacy media in real time. I mean, that's all we can really point to. The mainstream media, that's really like the silver lining in all of this. The mainstream media has become so watered down and so ineffective that nobody really cares. It's not even a shock. It's not even a surprise. It's not even a big deal that the mainstream media isn't covering this because we don't need them anymore.
21: Uncovering it. Should be really mad about this.
4: Yeah.
21: But they're not. And the fact is, like, why are they trying to just make it harder to expose fraud? Well, a lot of these people need these communities for votes, or they need them to continue to pushing their agenda, specifically the immigrants. Like, why not just all support services? Why specifically immigration support services? It's because they need these groups, and they need the money to eventually funnel back into whatever agenda they want to continue to push. That's why they're creating this bill. Yeah.
0: They're doing it because of voters. They're doing it because they want to count on these communities for votes. And we saw that in Minnesota. We're seeing that in California, and Nick Shirley is exactly right. They're not going to poke and prod at the fraud because they don't want to lose these groups. And the more they poke and prod, the more that they're going to anger these communities. It's as plain as day for anyone keeping score at home. But they'll say that Nick Shirley is doing something wrong. Nick Shirley said that he doesn't have anything to hide. Why is California coming after him?
21: Actually helping everyone in the country to figure out where their tax dollars are going. Mm. And so I don't try to hide anything because I don't have anything to hide. So when I go confront a fraudster and they start running from me, what does that say about the fraudster? Mm-hmm. They're obviously committing a crime, or they're committing some sort of fraud, because if they had nothing to hide, they would just simply confront me as well. And so I don't really plan to disguise myself. I don't have anything to hide. If they have something to hide, it goes to show that what I'm doing, I might be onto something with these fraudsters.
2: Yeah.
0: Yeah, he might be onto something. I think that's the understatement of the year. I might be onto something. There might be something to this fraud stuff. There might be something to the Democrats trying to cover it up and obfuscate the truth here. Yeah. Well, the administration's taking note. And it's, again, this isn't a left versus right issue. Like, there is absolutely fraud happening in red states. There's fraud happening in blue states. And everybody should be upset about this because the tax dollars that they're stealing don't have an R or a D assigned to them. They're American tax dollars. And if tax dollars are being stolen, These programs are going to become insolvent. You're not going to be able to fund these programs at all. So everybody should be up in arms about this, including, especially, I would imagine, the people that think these programs are a good thing. Now, I think you can make the argument that we should shut all these programs down, and I'd be for it. I would. Let churches handle charity. Let the other entities deal with that, not the federal government. But that's a discussion for a different day. What we're seeing, though, from the administration is a massive influx in attention to the fraud. We're seeing attention being paid in all 50 states. J.D. Vance had a round table last week where he invited every attorney general from the country to come in and sit down to discuss fraud. No Democrat state attorney general showed up. None. Seems a little fishy. Seems a little off. Now, to be fair, Connecticut and Oregon, they sent representatives, but everybody else just didn't have the time. They didn't have the time to deal with the fraud. Well, the administration has the time, and they are focusing in on it. Dr. Oz posted this video over the week where he found another hotbed of Somali fraud. Weird. This time in Ohio, home to the second largest Somali population behind Minnesota, don't you know?
3: I mean, Columbus, Ohio is home to the second largest Somali population in the entire U.S. after Minneapolis. And I'm standing in front of the LaBelle Home Healthcare Company, where it used to be, when its owner, Najumi Tassing, was recently sentenced to 3 years in jail for Medicaid fraud. Now, Ohio Medicaid paid $5.7 million for home health aid services when the company inflated the hours of services. They built for registered nurses, none were present. They built for care of people who are dead or ineligible to receive Medicaid. Now, charging for dead people is a bad look when you go to court.
0: Are you sure about that? I don't. Is that, you sure?
5: You sure about that?
0: I think so, actually.
5: You sure about that?
0: I think so. Not all the way there.
5: You sure about that?
0: Getting closer. I think when you charge for services for the dead, it's a red flag. It's like the hospice care in California, where they have a nearly 100% survival rate. It's like, I don't think that's how hospice works. I thought it was, you weren't supposed to survive if you went into hospice, but it's California. They do things differently there. They actually have the best hospice care in the entire nation in California. If I'm going to be put into hospice, I hope and pray that my family will love me enough to do it in California so that way I can survive it. But in Columbus, Ohio, Dr. Oz personally showed up to talk about more Somali fraud.
3: We use data mining to identify the subcode against corruption. I'll give you an example. Franklin County, where we are now, alone by itself accounts for more than a third of the $1.5 billion spent on home health care in Ohio. That is three times more than what would be expected. Now process that statistic. The corruption is so widespread here that over a third of the entire state's home health care budget goes to this county, which is three times more than you'd expect. He also identified 288 Medicaid registered home health aid companies operating out of just 7 office buildings along one nearby road. Some of these buildings are nearly vacant. Home health care and personal care services have become the subject of nearly all of the recent fraud prosecutions in Ohio. Everyone's upset about criminals billing for services they were never rendered. They were ghost visits, they're time fraud. The Ohio auditor found that almost half of the personal care services claims had no electronic verification. We don't even know the business happened. This is fraud at scale. As a result, Governor DeWine has asked the federal government to allow a statewide 6-month Medicaid moratorium on new home health care businesses, right? We're allowing that. Within 24 hours, we're given permission. And I'm proud of that because if we do this the right way, people will stop using Medicaid as a piggy bank. Vice President Vance, who's from Ohio, wants the White House Anti-Fraud Task Force coming after fraudsters everywhere with everything we have.
0: And I like that they're going after Ohio. Now, Ohio is a red state currently. I mean, it's like purplish, right? Like a purple state. But it has a Republican governor. And one of the key differences that we're seeing with Ohio is that the government in Ohio is working with the Trump administration to root out the fraud. And we're not seeing the same thing happening in Minnesota or in California. They're actively fighting against the federal government when it comes to the fraud. Make that make sense. But what we're seeing is a whole of government approach. And when states work with the federal government here, we can get the fraud under control much, much quicker. I look forward to seeing more coming out of these fraud stories here in the near future. I think that we're seeing just the tippity top of the iceberg. And that it's going to be bigger than any of us can even wrap our head around. And that's saying something because it's already bigger than we can wrap our head around. Billions upon billions of dollars being stolen wild. You want to join the show? 615-737-9986. Let's go to our friend Gary in Springfield. What's up, Gary? How are you?
1: Hey, Chris. Thanks for having me on again. I sent to you a picture of a lady that was paying paid protesters in the Summer of Love here in Springfield, Tennessee, and a little bit of information on the bottom. Were you able to see that yet?
0: I was not. What's the last four of your phone number? I'll find it.
1: 5721.
0: All right, perfect. I'll find it here in a second. Give me the gist of it, though. What do you got?
1: The gist of it is that with 10 of us veterans, we found out that BLM and Antifa were coming. That was that big Summer of Love thing to Springfield, and they were going to cause trouble. We caught 3 Antifa at night, 2 scouts, and the 1 leader with the backpack radio all in black. We ran them off. There were about 20-something BLM protesters already arrived at night. And then the next day, there were about 94 BLM. The Antifa did not come back. So we told the BLM leadership, you're not going to cause any trouble, and you're not going to damage any of the businesses in front of the courthouse. And, oh, guys, you're going to get hurt. And that was it. And so everything went nice. They did their protests. We said, look, you have the right to protest, but you're not going to do anything that's violent, et cetera. And so they protested until they left at 9 o'clock at night. We stayed with the courthouse. And the whole time we had law enforcement from time to time coming by, giving us a thumbs up. Businesses appreciate, they closed down. They appreciated that we were there. The picture that you have is a lady, excuse me, paying everybody in the afternoon for being there. We knew for a fact the leaders were getting about $1,200 per event. That's what they get. And the average person was around $300 for being there.
0: So how did you figure out that they were paying them?
1: First, we found out through a network they were being paid. And that picture that you will see of this woman, she had the checks in her hand, and we watched her handing the checks out. Right there in front of the courthouse on the sidewalk. You have the picture there.
0: Interesting.
1: Yep. That was 2020.
0: Yeah. And it looks like, I mean, it seems to me that they want something like this again this summer.
1: Yeah. And so none of this stuff is organic. And we even stopped it a few months later. This is June of 2020. We did the same thing. And this time we had 60 people from 2 different groups, Sumner County and Millersville. And that one became more dangerous because there were some people there that were armed and they were threatening to kill us, literally. And I broke that thing up, and it turned out Channel 2 was covering it, and it turned out to be a kumbaya because I just went after the leaders, and I said, you know, this bunch of garbage. You got college kids here from Vanderbilt. None of these tags were from the state of Tennessee. They were Vanderbilt students. And I told a Vanderbilt professor, you ought to be ashamed of yourself.
0: Yeah, man. You're not wrong. Well, hey, I appreciate the heads up. And any more information you get, you send it in our way. All right, Gary?
1: All right. Thank you.
0: Appreciate you. Let's go to RD real quick in Columbia. What's up, RD?
6: Hey, Chris, good to talk to you. Listen, I thoroughly enjoy listening to you discuss your kids' ball teams. How'd they do in the tournament this past weekend?
0: So we got one game in. My son got to play his flag football, and then everything else got rained out.
6: Oh, okay.
0: So everything got pushed back. But we got playoffs. We got playoffs on the way, and they're going to be playing as hard as they can play because they know that there's been a deal made behind the scenes. Matt Murphy okayed it, that if they win their championship game, Matt Murphy's going to give them the nincompoops trophy for another week to eat cereal out of.
6: Well, listen, please keep us advised, because I will tell you something, pal. I'm 76 years old, and looking back, the most rewarding time of my life was when I was coaching my kids' youth sports teams. I know how hectic it can get at times, running there all different directions. But cherish every moment, buddy.
0: Oh, man, you're not lying. I was talking with a bunch of people over the weekend at the Glockster open house. I was like, I'm fully aware that I'm currently living in the glory days.
6: You certainly are. Cherish every moment of it,
0: Yes, sir, I will. I appreciate you. It's 1021. 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
0: Hey, what's up? 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
18: How did I lose weight? And I did. 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I did. I love this stuff. 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
2: It's like, to ruin it, I don't know what you're doing. Why would you do that? But you guys have wrote a new book. It's called George Goodwin, Dragon Slayer, A Scouting Legend. This is the first book in the Order of the Dragon Slayer series. What made you want to write a book, and what is the book about?
3: Yeah, so our background is really film and TV production. We've done VeggieTales. We worked with Larry the Cucumber,
2: really?
3: Andrea Bocelli, Bear Grylls. And so the vision for this actually started as a film. And so we have a film screenplay, and then we just thought, you know, let's imagine this as a book first. And, you know, first of all, we just love exciting stories. We grew up as Goonies.
2: Yep.
3: That's just our jam. And then, but we also had a message that we wanted to communicate to readers as well.
4: Yeah. I mean, we kind of believe that, you know, I don't know, you look around, you can see that our world has some dragons out there. And we sort of have this hunch that the people who are going to slay them are the kids that are on our little league teams and in our classrooms and in the backseat of our car. And so we wanted to tell a story that would really show kids in the driver's seat of their own story. We put kids, we like to say that the dragon is dangerous, but the kids are even more dangerous. Bear Grylls put that in the foreword of the book, and I'm like, that sums it up so perfectly. we really were looking at, you know, what are the stories that made us feel brave when we were young? And, you know, it was, you know, everything from Jurassic Park to Chronicles of Narnia. And so we're like, what if we could tell a story that really puts kids in a spot where they are facing impossible odds and then making brave choices to overcome them? And so we have a literal dragon in our story, and it's faced by a scout, and we have had so much fun bringing that to life and getting out to readers.
2: And you guys are already making some pretty big steam on the book. I mean, Amazon sold out.
4: Yeah. The first day, it was, so it got picked as one of Amazon's best books of May, which we were so pumped about. And yeah, we had a lot of traction out of that and out of the gate, and we're just excited. We've started hearing back from readers and families. And one of the things that I love is we've heard from a lot of grandparents and parents who said, you know, don't call this middle grade. I loved it as much as my grandkids.
3: Yeah, the response has been really fun.
2: Well,
3: yeah.
2: It's really cool. I want to talk more about the book. We're up against it. We're going to jump into the news, and then we'll be back with Candace Lee and Eric Newman, who have a great book out, George Goodwin, Dragon Slayer, A Scouting Legend. We'll talk about that when we get back. It's Super Talk 99.7 WTN.
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5: I'm Joan Jones with your top stories. We've got a flash flood warning now until 2:15 for Callaway and Trigg counties, with heavy cells right now in Columbia, Spring Hill, Williamsport, Beech Grove, Union Grove, all those areas this morning. Now, these storms are moving south, and they could be around for a couple of more hours, and then we can expect another batch of storms later today. Stick around for the full forecast coming up in a few moments. Iran has walked away from talks with the U.S., angered that the U.S. retaliated after it shot down a U.S. drone in international waterways and fired missiles at a U.S. military base in Kuwait.
6: This morning, new tensions in the Middle East. U.S. Central Command announcing it conducted self-defense strikes inside Iran over the weekend, targeting radar and drone sites. CENTCOM says the U.S. strikes were in response to what it called aggressive Iranian actions, which included the shooting down of a U.S. drone over international waters.
5: That's ABC's Karen Hua reporting. Iran also citing Israeli strikes on terror group Hezbollah in Lebanon. And moments ago, the Israeli military warned residents of Beirut to flee their homes amid potential impending strikes. Closer to home, a Tipton County nurse is in jail after the TBI tracked him down as the owner of 115,000 images and videos of child pornography. 33-year-old Cameron Sanders was arrested at his home this weekend. His neighbors spoke to Channel 4.
7: I am not pleased one bit that he is a couple houses down from here. It's just a complete betrayal of trust, and we don't need stuff like that around in this neighborhood or this county.
5: During the search of his home, police also turned up drugs and guns. That's the latest news. Weather is next. I'm Joan Jones, WTN News.
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4: I'm WSMV4 First Alert Meteorologist Melanie Layden. Scattered showers and thunderstorms again today. Some of those storms could be on the stronger side this morning and afternoon with heavy downpours and gusty winds. However, it's our last day of rain before lower humidity and sunny skies take over for the rest of this week. Plan on temperatures to still remain in the 80s.
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5: 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My name is Chris Hand. 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Really excited to have Candace Lee and Eric Newman in studio. We're talking about a new book that they wrote, George Goodwin, Dragon Slayer, a scouting legend. Thank you. You guys brought in a copy for me, and now I know what me and the kids are going to be reading over the summer. We're really excited. So you wrote this book, and tell me why. Like, what's your why?
6: Yeah. So that's, you know, when we first had the idea, we're like, oh, dragons, 12, 13, 14, 15-year-old kids. Those are our favorite kind of stories. But we circle like, okay, but why are we telling this story? Because just as important as the plot is the why, the theme. We came across this, and this is 15 years ago. It's been a long journey. We came across this TED Talk called The Demise of Guys. And it really fascinated us. It was about the difficult trajectory that especially young men face today.
2: Again, yep.
6: 15 years ago, so much difficult, more difficult now. Between the immersive worlds of online pornography and online video gamings that are just capturing, you know, a generation of young men. And they're untested in the world. And so the big question of, do I have what it takes, that everybody asks, you know, we all ask this. They don't get to test that question. And so they are like, their whole development is arrested. And so it's like, this is why we have to tell this story about a Dragon Slayer kid.
2: Yeah. And it's almost become countercultural. I mean, with all the things that we're up against, the gender confusion, the moral relativism, the participation trophy generation, your book is reimagining St. George, a Christian hero, and it's through a modern scouting lens. So what made you decide it was time to push back with a story that celebrates real bravery and biblical manhood?
7: Yeah, you know, we believe, you know, we saw in the Next Generation this need to kind of build that resilience. And I think, you know, our thought is that there's really no better way to do that than through a story, because ideas can be big and abstract. When we're talking to young people, we want them to like make that journey from like the mind down into the heart, to where it becomes more than just an abstract belief. And it becomes something where it's like, no, you know, the question, do I have what it takes? It's like, yes, I do. You know, and we believe that you kind of get there by seeing it modeled. And so the kids in our story, they make big mistakes. They aim high and fail at certain points. But that is really all part of building them into these young heroes. You know, what is fun is there's a big cast of characters in the story, and every single one of them kind of has their moment where you, even the person that looks like they are absolutely not a Dragon Slayer, has their moment where they rise to the occasion, and all of the idiosyncrasies that they maybe think are holding them back become the very thing that is used to kind of, it's their secret superpower, if you will. And so, you know, that was one of our core reasons of telling the story in this way. Is, you know, the TED Talk is great at communicating the problem to adults, and we wanted to bring the solution to the kids in a really fun, inviting way that is an adventure the whole family could go on. And I think, you know, Eric, your little boy says, I just need to go out and touch some grass.
6: Yeah.
7: Today, so many kids, they, you know, there's a lot of independence available on the internet, but there isn't as much independence available out in the real world. And we wanted to show, you know, well, that's one of the things that led us to the world of scouting, is that these are kids who are learning real skills that are tested in the real world. And there is kind of a place for all of those different skill sets to be honed within this band. And, it, you know, scouting brings together very unlikely people. And so, that was kind of the ingredients that led us to the spot.
2: And I think there's something so important in failure. Like, well, everybody wants their kids to win, but I think it's this is why we love baseball in my house, because it's like you actually fail a lot more than you win.
6: Right.
2: And you have to learn how to deal with that failure. But storytelling, much like baseball, it's been a powerful way to shape generations. So why do you think it's so urgent right now for Christian parents to reject the hopelessness and the often anti-God narratives coming out of Hollywood and mainstream publishing? Because it feels like your book is completely counter to that.
6: Yeah. I mean, I tell a story about my son. He's now 13, just turned 13. When he turned 3, and I'm sorry, Zainer, that I'm telling this story on air. But when he turned 3, I took him on. He was a little young. I took him on this father-son camp out. I thought, he's young, he'll be fine. You know, we'll still have a good time. Took him on the camp out, and he still wore a diaper at night. And he wandered out of the tent in his diaper, and he was immediately surrounded by all these other boys who saw him, all older, saw him, and they started yelling at him like, oh, you're a baby, and laughing at him and pointing at him. And I'm seeing it from far away, and I'm like, oh my gosh, you know, I brought him on this, you know, camp out to have fun with him, and now he's going to be traumatized.
2: You're immediately like, I failed.
6: Like,
2: oh,
6: I
2: no.
6: did the wrong thing. And I run over there to intervene, and Xander's laughing. And he's laughing back at these boys, and he says, I'm not a baby, I'm a Dragon Slayer. I was just like, oh. And that, for me, I mean, it was, you know, 10 years ago, I was like, this is why we have to tell the story. is like so many people, you know, today, I mean, all of us, you know, we look for our identity and our accomplishments, or like we were saying before, and our failures. It's attached to these external things. But we believe, you know, that God has a unique, special identity for all of us. And if we can be grounded and anchored in that, you know, when life throws stuff, labels or names or failures at you, it won't sway you like it will.
2: Yeah. We're talking with Candace Lee and Eric Newman. Their book, George Goodwin, Dragon Slayer, is out and available now. Great read if you're a parent or a grandparent, even better if you're the kid. So with everything that you have going on in mainstream culture, Christian parents are kind of exhausted. I mean, it's just like, it's a battle every single day. Practically speaking, how does this book really kind of subliminally put in those values to raise resilient, purpose-driven kids?
7: Yeah. You know, we kind of like to use the phrase sometimes that you can sort of hide God's word in your art. It's like a play on hiding God's word in your heart. And sometimes that's the best way to kind of take those timeless truths. And we, you know, our job isn't to preach a sermon through a story. You know, our job is, we want to tell a great story first and foremost. And so this really is a story for everyone, but there is hidden within there these, you know, nuggets that are inspired by scripture. And some of them, you know, I think for people who have an ear for it, they'll notice.
6: You'll notice it.
7: But we also have a lot of readers who aren't. And so what I love about it is it reminds me of the way that Jesus told stories. You know, he would speak stories to the masses that taught kind of, here's how the kingdom of heaven's like this. It's like that. And he didn't explain them. But afterwards, he would take the disciples aside and he would disciple them through the stories. And we sort of see this book working that way for families. Our hope is that it's a story that can be enjoyed by anyone, that you could give it to your neighbor and they'd think, oh, my neighbor just gave me a fun story and I enjoyed that. And then, you know, a Christian family can take that same story and use that to stir conversations. You know, you were talking about the kind of stories that are told today in culture, and so many of them are they kind of invite kids into these really introspective journeys that take you deeper and deeper inside yourself. And we kind of think the answer to the questions that kids are asking is not inside themselves. It is somewhere, you know, bigger. It's from God and it's their place in his story. And we have a line from one of the characters in the book. She says, I have breath in my lungs. It ain't for nothing. And I'm here for a reason. So I'm going to find out why. And that's really, we wanted to kind of open up conversations like that. You're here for a reason. What is it? What is that purpose? Cause you know, the kids in the story, they come from, desperate place.
6: They're from a dying coal town. So like one of our, you know, our main guy, he lost his father, his best friend. He's got two parents, in prison. Another one of the girls that gets roped in, it's her father who arrested him. So it's a bit messy. And, we wanted to anchor these kids in real.
2: Well, it's life. That's life.
6: It's like, absolutely life.
2: Well, it's like, that's like the new American story. Everybody knows somebody who's dealing with addiction and everybody knows somebody who's dealt with law enforcement. And it's just that this is the culture.
6: Yeah. Mm-hmm.
2: And you kind of have to meet the culture where it's at and not pretend that it's not there.
6: Absolutely.
2: So I love that you guys are doing that in the book. And the main character, George, is an ordinary kid. He steps into a bigger story. How does your tale echo the biblical pattern that we've seen with like David versus Goliath or Daniel in the lion's den or Esther risking everything? Because I feel like these themes are all in the book.
6: Yeah. I mean, for us, again, it goes back to identity. You know, when David, stood up to Goliath, you know, he had the opportunity to wear Saul's armor, which I'm sure was beautiful and fancy and would have protected him really well. But he chose to, he didn't use the armor. He faced Goliath in his own God-given identity. He's a shepherd boy. So he used what he had. You know, he'd killed the lion and the bear. And that's the same way. And I don't want to give away the end.
2: Don't do that. No.
6: But there are moments where our hero, George, he gets to take on some of these other big, exciting, explosive, again, I'm not giving anything away, weapons. And but in the end, his tool of choice or his weapon of choice is something that is unique only to him.
7: Yeah. And, you know, I don't know if you look at the cover of the book, it's sort of a funny story how we came to that cover. We actually pulled a bunch of kids. We had different ideas for the cover could look like this or could look like that.
2: Yeah,
7: we had all
2: group.
7: Sorts of clever ideas.
6: Yeah.
7: But what
6: kids.
7: Was amazing is that from middle school classrooms to our own circle of kids and friends, this image, which is a very David and Goliath image, is what lit kids up. Because there is something exciting and dangerous about that David story, about that, you know, that story of someone slaying that dragon, that thing that looks like, oh, there's no way he could do that. And then yet somehow he's empowered to do it. And so.
2: And it looks a little dangerous.
7: Yes,
2: I mean, it's like
7: yes.
2: What Jordan Peterson, I love, there's a Jordan Peterson line. He's like, don't bother children when they're skateboarding.
7: Yeah.
2: Like these kids want to do something dangerous.
6: Yeah,
2: like they want to. Like, they want to take risks, and you got to let them do that. We're talking with Candace Lee and Eric Newman. George Goodwin, Dragon Slayer, a scouting legend, is available everywhere now. For the moms and dads and grandparents listening, right? They everybody, and me included, we feel like the culture's coming after our kids. How can we use this book to spark real conversations about faith and courage and standing as strong people in a fallen world?
6: Yeah, I think... you know, the reason we love George as our hero in this story, and it is a story about courage, but he is not, I would not describe him as being very brave. He's determined.
7: Yeah.
6: And he's very, very afraid. And so one of the things I even did with my own kids when we'd read the book is after the chapter, we would talk about, okay, what did George do? You know, how do you think George felt in that moment? Oh, he was very afraid. And then what did he do? He did it anyway.
2: Yep.
6: So we had those little talks all the way through.
2: Bravery is not the absence of fear.
6: Right.
2: It's fear being present and doing it anyway.
6: Yeah.
7: Yeah. You know, it's fun. Because we started the book as a screenplay, there is it just feels like it's meant to be read aloud. And that really is our hope, is that families will use it to gather, that it'll be a story that's enjoyed, you know, in company, so that those moments can happen, those discipling moments, those great conversations. And we heard, you know, we did had a conversation with a coach, athletic director, and a middle school teacher, and just the idea of this book being used in these more conversational settings to hopefully just spark those conversations. You know, it's not always the easiest to get, you know, a middle schooler to open up, but if we can kind of ease into those conversations through a character, then sometimes they can really lead to those really valuable moments where, you know, a young person does feel safe to share what they were feeling, what they're grappling with, what the dragon is in their own life. And so, yeah, that's our dream, is that those conversations are happening around this book. Yeah.
2: And this is book one of three.
7: Yes.
2: So what's the vision for the Order of the Dragon Slayer? Where do we go from here?
6: Well, we age up a little bit with the kids. You know, each the next book, which we're wrapping up that adventure, we are very excited about it. The kids are all a year older and they're asking a little bit different questions. You know, they did some brave things. I'm not going to give away spoilers, but they did some brave things, but the world maybe had different opinions about what they did.
7: Mm-hmm.
6: You know, should they have, you know, is it a good thing to slay a dragon? Is it a bad thing? So we kind of test the character, like how the world perceives them. And then which really kind of pushes them to know even more deeply, you know, who am I and what am I here for? So, yeah,
2: very
6: we're excited
2: cool.
6: about it.
2: When do we get a movie?
7: Oh, yeah. Well, we want to get a lot of people reading the book so that it makes the journey to the movie. We've got some amazing development going on the film side.
6: Yeah,
7: so, if we saw the storyboards, or if we were able to, like, show a storyboard sequence that we have, I think everybody would be like,
6: We've got storyboards ready. We've got people ready to go, but... Soon.
7: Yes.
6: Soon.
2: Candace Lee and Eric Newman are in here. They wrote an unbelievable book. It is called George Goodwin, Dragon Slayer, A Scouting Legend. 30-second elevator pitch. Why should parents and grandparents and kids all be reading this book this summer?
6: Oh, man. You know, first and foremost, it's a campfire story. It's going to be fun we wrote it for families who love Percy Jackson. But this is a story that's going to challenge young people to really discover who they are and who God has created them to be.
2: I think that's the best elevator pitch you could give. Thank you guys for stopping by and telling us about the book. Where can we find it? Where can we get it?
6: Everywhere books are sold.
7: Yes, scoutinglegend.com. There's a lot of really fun stuff about the series. You can get a free chapter to download there. And yeah, we look forward. Tell us, we're on the Story Slayers storyslayers.com and the Story Slayers on Instagram. We love to hear from people who've actually read the book, so please let us know.
2: Perfect. Well, my kids will be writing a full review as soon as we get done with this. Awesome. I appreciate you guys taking some time. And when book number two comes out, will you come in and do
6: Absolutely.
2: This again?
7: We'd love to.
6: Absolutely.
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0: 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The same issues you're talking about at the kitchen table, we're talking about here. 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
2: 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Getting a bunch of texts. Everybody was asking what was the name of the book. George Goodwin, Dragon Slayer, a scouting legend. I texted a couple people the link for it. If you want a good book for your kids this summer, this is the one to go with. If you hit us up on the text line, I'll send you the link. 615-737-9986. It's a good palate cleanser. It's a good, you know, listen, we do a lot of like the railing against the woke stuff where we're often talking about the books you don't want in your kids' libraries. We talk a lot about, I was talking with these guys. I don't know if we did it on the air or off the air, but we were talking about the Roald Dahl books, how they went in and they changed them all.
8: Yeah, you touched that a little bit on the air. Yeah.
2: And, you know, I think it's also good to, instead of just railing against what isn't working, to talk about what is working. And I'm actually very excited to read this with my boys. I bet you Kennedy's going to dive into this. Kennedy will probably read this in like a week and a half.
8: Yeah, that's huge. I'm so excited for this book.
2: Yeah, it's cool, man. So again, a little different. But we can get back to screaming into the ether too, if you want to.
8: I mean, I'm here for whatever you need.
2: We're here for all of it. George Goodwin, Dragon Slayer, a scouting legend, available everywhere. If you want the link, again, just text us. I'll send it to you. Great gift idea. Great gift.
8: Oh, absolutely.
2: So we got more to get to, believe it or not. AlphaGal. Dude, I saw some stuff on AlphaGal over the weekend. By the way, we had an interview. We were ahead of the curve with this.
8: Yeah.
2: We had an interview with Dr. Underwood, which is available on YouTube now, about AlphaGal and Lyme disease and all that stuff with the ticks that may or may not have been created in a lab. But I saw a thing over the weekend with RFK Jr. Bananas. Dude, Martha's Vineyard up north, Massachusetts, right?
8: Yeah.
2: 50% of the people on Martha's Vineyard have AlphaGal.
8: No.
2: Dude, I'm not making it up.
9: One of the tick-borne diseases besides Lyme that is of great concern to the American people, an increasing concern, is AlphaGal. And AlphaGal, which is another science fiction nightmare. You get one bite from a Lone Star tick and you could have a lifetime allergy to red meat. And I was surprised to learn on my trip to visit the Wampanoag for the Indian Health Services this fall that 50% of the population of Martha's Vineyard now has AlphaGal.
2: What? 50% of the population of Martha's Vineyard has AlphaGal? Is that not insane? Do you find that as insane as I find that? Now, if we zoom out a little bit, the population of Martha's Vineyard is about 20,000 people. During peak vacationing times, right, it gets to like 200,000 people. But still, 10,000 out of 20,000 people on a teeny tiny island have AlphaGal? That's crazy. Absolutely insane.
9: Including most members of the tribe. And by controlling the breeding on the deer, we also can control AlphaGal as well.
2: I hope they can get it under control. I mean, it's terrifying. Maybe they'll have a vaccine for it soon. Sorry. I held it as long as I could. Would you take that vaccine? I might hold
10: up.
2: I might take my chances with the AlphaGal. Maybe. It's 11 o'clock. 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
15: It is 11 a.m. I'm Jay Harper in for Ken Weaver. Poor Ken, not feeling well today, so I've got him covered here. We'll get to your top stories here. We'll also get you a full forecast. You probably know. I mean, we're dealing with a line of storms right now. It's moving through Middle Tennessee and Southern Kentucky. Quite a bit of lightning in this system, and of course, it is affecting some traffic here in Nashville. Shock, as the roads are slick and folks are slowing down. So just be careful. Tina Peters, the former clerk convicted of participating in a scheme to chase election conspiracy theories pushed by Donald Trump. She was released from prison today after the president successfully pressured Colorado's Democratic governor into commuting her sentence. Peters' release was confirmed by the Colorado Department of Corrections. The state agency said it would have no more information about the 70-year-old inmate. Her sentence was shortened by Governor Jared Polis last month after Trump waged a lengthy pressure campaign against the governor. Peters served less than a quarter of her 9-year sentence. She was the first local election official to be charged with breaching security after the 2020 election. She snuck in an outside computer expert, and the person copied the county's Dominion voting system's computer server as it was updated in 2021. Iran, they've walked away from talks with the U.S., angered that the U.S. retaliated after it shot down a U.S. drone in international waters and fired missiles at a U.S. military base in Kuwait.
4: This morning, new tensions in the Middle East. U.S. Central Command announcing it conducted self-defense strikes inside Iran over the weekend, targeting radar and drone sites. CENTCOM says the U.S. strikes were in response to what it called aggressive Iranian actions, which included the shooting down of a U.S. drone over international waters.
15: That's ABC's Karen Hua. Iran also cited Israeli strikes on terror group Hezbollah in Lebanon. There's that Middle Tennessee in me. Also, moments ago, the Israeli military warned residents of Beirut to flee their homes amid potential impending strikes. That is the latest news. We'll have a complete official weather forecast coming up next. I'm Jay Harper, WTN News.
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4: I'm WSMB4 First Alert Meteorologist Melanie Layden. Scattered showers and thunderstorms again today. Some of those storms could be on the stronger side this morning and afternoon with heavy downpours and gusty winds. However, it's our last day of rain before lower humidity and sunny skies take over for the rest of this week. Plan on temperatures to still remain in the 80s.
0: 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Opinion driven.
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2: 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My name is Chris Hand. 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I think I got everybody I texted everybody that wanted the book, the link to the book. George Goodwin, Dragon Slayer, Scouting Legend. I'm excited to read this. I really am. If we haven't gotten you the link and you wanted to pick up a copy, you can text in. We'll send it to you. I'm just doing it because I think kids need good books to read. It's not a commercial or anything like that. It's a lot of woke stuff out there. My wife and I, we got a gift card to Barnes & Noble from the liberal sister. I don't think she did it because she's liberal. I think she was just trying to be nice to the kids. And we went to Barnes & Noble. My wife is like, it's like playing zone defense to keep the kids away from the crazy books in there. So if you need a good book, let us know. We'll send you the link. We do appreciate people doing good things and good work. And that's what Candace Lee and Eric Newman are doing. So it's awesome, man. Good for them. I hope the book is super successful. I hope it gets turned into a movie. And I hope that we see a lot of fruit from that tree. On the way, we want to talk about a lot of things. I wanted to talk about the L.A. mayoral race. That's quickly approaching us. That election is tomorrow. And Spencer Pratt has been in a full court press in Los Angeles. And he's up against it. He certainly is. Now, the polling looks very, very positive for Spencer Pratt. He has actually pulled into a lead over Karen Bass. But it is California, so let's not count our chickens before they hatch. This is the latest on the polling in the L.A. mayoral race. Mayoral is such a weird word to say. And it's like the more you say it, the weirder it gets. It
8: kind of becomes a non-word.
2: Yeah, it doesn't feel real.
8: Yeah, not a
2: mayoral?
8: Mayoral.
2: Mayoral.
8: Mayoral.
2: Merrill.
8: Mayoral.
2: It's the Merrill race.
8: Merrill race.
2: Spencer Pratt closing the gap ahead of the primary on Tuesday.
11: Hey, Brian. Spencer Pratt has largely run his campaign off of Skid Row, ending the homeless crisis there and restoring safety for animals that are abused on Skid Row. And we're not far from that area right now, where Spencer just left an event that was hosted by Hispanic and Latino supporters. He met with several dozen supporters in person here in what was like a block party style gathering. And here's what Pratt told the group.
16: I just want people to feel safe. I want families to be able to thrive in the city. And it takes the whole city to actually change. I'm just going to be the voice of the community.
11: And the mayor's race is considered wide open. Mayor Bass is campaigning all over the city this weekend to keep her job. We were at an SCIU union rally yesterday where Bass did not miss the opportunity to attack Spencer Pratt.
17: We have a choice. Do we choose a TV reality star villain? Saying he was a villain and taking pride in that, but we all need villains in the city.
2: I mean, we have a real villain in the city already in Karen Bass.
8: Isn't she a oh, yeah, she made bombs?
2: Yeah,
8: right?
2: She was literally. Spencer posted that on his X account. Said, yes, I was on a reality show in my 20s. In her 20s. Karen Bass was going to Cuba and training with the Venceremos Brigade to make explosives. We are not the same. Spencer Pratt, he's doing a good job, though. He's up against the machine in Los Angeles, and it looks like the machine is a little bit nervous. Again, this is just my opinion, but when I see news about mail-in ballots in L.A. being found burned up, I can't help but wonder, is this the machine panicking? And that's exactly the headlines we got over the weekend.
18: Vote by mail ballots were found burned inside a ballot box in Los Angeles just 2 days before the California primaries. Election officials discovered the damaged ballots and they filed a report with the police department. They say a separate voting center was also vandalized. Investigators are looking into both incidents and are working to identify any voters who have been affected.
2: It's just a happy little accident. Just, you know, what are you going to do? I'm sure that this won't affect anything. Right now, the mayoral primary in Los Angeles between three people. Nithya Raman, Karen Bass, Spencer Pratt. Nithya Raman is all but done, right? Like, she's cooked. at the end of the day, we're probably going to get a runoff between Pratt and Bass. Maybe Bass loses outright on the second. If Spencer Pratt gets 51% of the vote or more, there is no reason for a runoff. Lord willing, he gets that. And he might. You're getting a lot of reaction from the community out there who are absolutely loving Spencer Pratt. This one, Spencer Pratt did an event in Crenshaw. And he went down to Crenshaw, and a black woman said, "Listen, Karen Bass tricked us, but she's not going to trick us again.
17: Nobody voted for that no more. We not voted for that. Karen tricked us. She don't get to do that twice. Now, you come in here all the way to Crenshaw from the Palisades, and we all got something in common? Uh-huh. Let's do it."
19: That's right.
2: Coming to Crenshaw. Has Karen Bass visited Crenshaw? I don't know. Another guy walked up to Spencer Pratt and told him that things have gotten so bad, and Mayor Karen Bass is to blame. She said that she let L.A. and some of the homeless shelters there turn into a dumping ground where they're just finding dead bodies. I mean, this is the reality. This is your city on Mayor Karen Bass, or Democrat rule in general.
20: Hello, sir.
21: Spencer, thank you so much for coming out here.
20: Appreciate it.
21: I'm fighting for us. I'm from the valley.
20: Amazing.
21: The valley, and there's a lot of problems. I've seen at the bus stops, there's people with needles there, and there's actually a homeless shelter. It used to be a skate land. Now they made it into a homeless shelter. And I think 2 years ago, there was a dumping ground of bodies. They found like one body, like there was a cave behind the homeless shelter. And
22: two people have been found dead in Northridge in what firefighters have described as a cave.
23: Two bodies and a white powdery substance were found in what's being described as a human dug cave.
24: Crews were called to the scene this morning, finding the bodies at a homeless encampment inside what authorities describe as a human dug cave with a white powdery substance, possibly fentanyl, next to them.
2: And if Nithya Raman went down to that cave and asked them if they want to get treatment, you know what would happen? She would get stabbed in the neck. That's just, Los Angeles is absolutely insane. There's a lot that needs to be fixed in Los Angeles. Spencer Pratt went on with Bill Maher over the weekend on, the name of his show? Is it Real Time? Real Time with Bill Maher? Or is it was his podcast? It was one of the two.
8: Something like that.
2: But he's like, well, what about the taxes on solar panels? He's like, I wanted to get solar panels, and it took me 3 years to get them installed, and this is an issue. And Spencer Pratt looked at me and goes, I don't really care about that right now. He's like, my main focus is cleaning up the streets and letting people rebuild their homes. And Bill Maher says to him, well, can't you walk and chew gum at the same time? And he goes, Bill, you need to spit out that gum, all right? Because we have some major problems in Los Angeles. Solar panels are not going to be taking the priority here. But you got people walking up to Spencer Pratt saying, listen, we have been tricked. We have been tricked by Karen Bass. And they're absolutely right. I think you could say the same thing for Gavin Newsom. I think you could say the same thing for a lot of the Democratic leadership in Los Angeles and in California. But you have so many issues that need to be fixed immediately. Like, well, we'll wait on the solar panels, dude. Like, chill with the solar panels. But a lot of people are saying we have to fix this. Ro Khanna, he understands that there's problems in L.A. He's a Democrat from California. But when he was talking about the fires in the L.A. mayoral race between Bass and Pratt right now, He knew exactly who you need to blame when it comes to the fires, and it's not Karen Bass. No. It's Donald Trump.
25: When it comes to the L.A. race, Karen Bass and you see Spencer Pratt, what do you think we're learning about how Californians feel about the incumbents in general?
26: Look, I think that there is was a lot of hurt and anger after the fires. My view is that the blame of that really needs to go on Donald Trump.
2: I mean, this is the issue with Democrats, right? This is the total issue. You'd rather blame Donald Trump than actually take any accountability and fix the problems that are in front of you. Well, you know, did you know that the orange man is bad? What does Donald Trump have to do with a mayoral race in California? If you guessed absolutely nothing, you are correct, and it seems like no Democrats can guess that. Insanity. Spencer Pratt said that Karen Bass and Gavin Newsom are essentially criminal partners, complicit in fraud and money laundering schemes. He went as far to say that they should be in jail together. This is the kind of energy that you need in California.
5: I had not heard that, but it's not shocking because they're alleged criminal partners. Not only did they work together in their negligence in burning down 7,000 houses and 12 people alive, but they're both complicit in laundering, what, $24 billion to actually increase homelessness? Newsom and Karen Bass make up stats. Those are not real numbers. Anybody with eyeballs in the state of California or Los Angeles knows that there has not been a reduction in one homeless person. Actually, there's been an increase of naked drug addict zombies in front of every kid's playground, every kid's school, every coffee shop. So that is, of course, because they're, you know, they both should be in jail together for their, I personally believe what they did to the palaces is criminal negligence. So they need to cover for each other so they don't end up in jail for letting 12 people burn alive from their negligence.
4: Yeah.
2: But have you thought maybe this was Donald Trump's fault? I mean, that's what many Democrats would like to think and like to say. You know, California has a host of issues. One of the things that we talked about earlier in the show is Nick Shirley. They're pushing the Stop Nick Shirley Act. And it looks like it's advancing where they're going to criminalize the people going after and investigating the fraud rather than the fraudsters themselves. Spencer Pratt says if he becomes mayor, he's going to rip apart the NGO fraud industrial complex.
4: Can't even begin to calculate the total fraud in Karen Bass's homeless program. Are you committed to rooting fraud out of the system?
5: Let's go back to these numbers. You know, they just pick a day and they have volunteers and they drive around and they go one, two, three. It's the most, it's insane. That number, even that number is made up. The RAND Corporation says that even they're not accurate number is 30% higher than that fake number. And again, why I will be one of the most successful mayors in the history of the country is because I'm going to have full accountability and transparency for every dollar of our tax money, not just in this homeless industrial complex scam, but in the police department, in the fire department, in transportation. We need to know where all of our tax money is going and not confusing dashboards on .gov where you need to be an accountant and a forensic investigator, even know what they're saying. These need to be very easy to read. High school kids should be able to log on and know where their parents' money is going, and they should be able to catch it themselves. If there's failure in the city and waste, I would like high school kids to be able to say, huh, is that much money for this refrigerator at the fire station? That refrigerator at Costco is a third of that. Yeah. That's the Los Angeles that I will be creating.
2: I mean, Lord knows they need it. They absolutely do. Spencer Pratt went on to say that Karen Bass doesn't want to root out that kind of fraud because she's actually in the email chains with fraudsters and NGOs that are being investigated by the Department of Justice currently.
5: She's connected to, obviously, a mafia-like organization. The NGOs that are stealing billions of our tax money to increase drug addicts naked on our sidewalks, she's complicit. These are her associates. She's in emails with the same people that have Department of Justice investigations right now against them. So I believe maybe that's the only honest thing she's ever said in the fact that, yes, they're all criminals. So maybe criminals are resistant to stopping the crime because they're profiting off of these poor souls that the mayor and these NGOs let seven of them die on the sidewalk a day in their own feces. So, these people are evil.
2: Yeah, evil. Evil. Speaking of evil, we had talked about what's going on with the homeless and the pets. And Spencer Pratt over the weekend with Kayleigh McEnany on Fox News said it's worse than you could even imagine. It's not just that they're testing fentanyl on the dogs. It's way worse than that.
5: Disgusting that even testing your drugs on a dog is the least of the worst of what these demons are doing to these poor animals. They're lighting them on fire. They're raping these dogs. They're abusing them. They're breeding them to the point that they die because they've been so overbred. And it's not just the animals on Skid Row. We have a LA City shelter system that is supposed to be a no-kill shelter that's killing thousands of dogs also because it's underfunded and it doesn't have the people that need to be running it.
2: Yeah, no, you heard that correctly. You did. The testing the fentanyl on the pets, it's the least of the worries. They're lighting the dogs on fire and raping the dogs. Yep. Spencer Pratt has gotten this far by pushing a message of common sense. But he's also used tech to his advantage, and he has created a campaign with AI-driven ads that have really helped his reach. A lot of individuals should take note of what Spencer Pratt has been able to do on social media. If you're running for any kind of office, you should be watching what he's doing, because he's been able to do something with a very, very small budget that has reached millions upon millions of people. One of those AI ads, I can't play on the air, but I will play when we get into commercial break here on the stream, because he dropped a new AI ad just yesterday that I think that you need to see. It's awesome, as many of his AI ads have been. But it's got some curse words, so we can only do it on the YouTube stream. Join us over there. Hit like and subscribe while you're there. I'll see you on the stream while we're in commercial, and we'll be back here in moments on Supertalk 99.7 WTN.
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15: More U.S. strikes on Iranian targets. Yep, here we go again. Also, Ebola numbers continue to explode in Central Africa, and more runway expansions at BNA. We'll give you all of that coming up at 11:30 on Super Talk 99.7 WTM.
2: That's Jay Harper in the newsroom. What's up, Jay?
15: Hey, Chris. Yeah, didn't expect to be here. Poor Ken. He's not feeling well this morning, so to the rescue I come to help out my man.
2: He got a titch of the rhea. So Jay got tagged in. Shout out to Jay Harper. We appreciate you being here, Jay. Thank you so much.
15: You betcha.
2: Is it still crazy rain outside?
15: Yeah, and there are actually some really pretty intense storms down in Columbia, Fayetteville, Lincoln County. That

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2: This Jay's going to hit us with the headlines. I also want to talk about Henry Nowak. Have you heard this story? Probably not from American media. You see, we've had zero stories from PBS on Henry Nowak, zero stories from the New York Times, zero stories from NPR, zero stories from the Wall Street Journal, zero stories from CNN, zero stories from the Washington Post, zero stories from Reuters, and zero stories from MS Now. We don't say MSNBC, that's dead naming.
3: You don't.
2: Do you?
3: All the time.
2: Oh, some people wake up and they just choose violence. That's Mason Fleming for you. Now that he has health insurance, he's even getting crazier. Henry Nowak was stabbed by a newcomer to Britain, and he was then handcuffed by police because, well, you guessed it, they said he said something racist. And while he was handcuffed by police, he said, "I've been stabbed. I'm bleeding." They said, "No, you haven't." Then he bled out, and he said the famous words. He said, "I can't breathe." They said, "Shut up, bigot." And the police watched him die on the ground there. You've heard no uproar from this because there's no uproar needed. If the roles and races were reversed, this story would have been absolutely everywhere. Yet one guy in Britain on GB News, his name is Patrick Christie, he is calling out the hypocrisy, and I think that this deserves a bit of attention, not just for the Henry Nowak story, but for the sheer balls of Patrick Christie to call this out on TV in Britain, because he could be costing himself his career with this story that he ran. Now, we'll bring you that story first up in the lightning round on the way. Don't forget to join us on the stream. If you're not watching us on YouTube or Rumble, we'll have some stream-exclusive content here in a moment. It's 11:30. 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
4: It is 11:30. I'm Jay Harper in for Ken Weaver. I've got your top stories. Weather, kind of one of those top stories, particularly south of Nashville, down in the Columbia area, Lawrenceburg. They've been dealing with a pretty good line of storms moving through, as is all of Middle Tennessee. Quite a bit of lightning out there, so just be careful. The U.S. saying it carried out self-defense strikes on Iranian radar and drone sites this past weekend. Iran saying it responded with attacks on a U.S. base in Kuwait. President Trump saying he's adding new demands to a possible peace deal, but Iran says they got their own demands, one that concerns Israeli operation against Lebanon. ABC's Tom Sufi Burridge, he is in Jerusalem.
5: The Iranians are pretty clear. They are saying that there has to be a ceasefire on all fronts. They're saying that there can't be some kind of deal between the U.S. and Iran if there isn't a ceasefire also in Lebanon, but the Israeli military, the Israeli government seem to be pushing in the opposite direction.
4: Doctors in Central Africa say they can't keep up with all the patients they're seeing as health officials in Brazil await test results on two people who recently returned from that area. ABC's Matt Rivers has more.
6: Americans traveling from the DRC, South Sudan, and Uganda can only enter the U.S. through four airports. Medical student Michael Ruprecht was working in Uganda when the outbreak began.
7: I obviously was really terrified and scared when I heard about it.
6: Michael's flight home to Michigan was rerouted to Dulles International Airport in Virginia for a CDC and DHS mandated screening.
4: Back here in Nashville, the Federal Aviation Administration gave the Metro Nashville Airport Authority some early approvals in the runway extension proposal process at Nashville International Airport. BNA officials are hoping to extend one of the runways to add direct flights to Asia and meet the growing demands of arrivals and departures here in Middle Tennessee. This comes as work on the main entrance begins again here soon. Concourse A, it's undergoing an overhaul to add 16 more gates and a second terminal. It is also planned for the future. Now, if they can only do something about getting in and out of the airport, right? That's the latest news. We've got weather on the way. I'm Jay Harper, WTN News.

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2: I'm WSMB4 First Alert Meteorologist Melanie Layden. We'll see off and on showers and thunderstorms continue through the day. Some of those storms could be on the stronger side, with main concerns being torrential downpours, frequent lightning, and also some gusty winds that could be potentially damaging. All the rain will clear out tonight, and we stay dry for the next several days to come. We'll also see a big dip in humidity, too.
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4: I don't like them putting chemicals in the water that turn the friggin' frogs gay.
3: Thanks, Alex. Betterwater.com. Thanks, Alex. People got reasons. They don't think it'd be like it is, but it do.
4: I'd make that deal.
3: I would make that deal. Would you make that deal?
5: I'd make that deal. How about you, you bitch? You make that deal?
6: I make that deal.
5: I don't blame you. Damn good deal.
3: Will somebody think of the frogs?
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3: Betterwater.com. All right, without further ado, we do got to jump right into it. It's that time of the day again, my friends. It's time for the lightning round.
0: It's the lightning round with Chris Hand.
3: We do it every day at this time. We cover all the stories that we didn't have a chance to get to. Stories that might not fill up a whole segment, but stories that we want to talk about regardless. This story, to be perfectly honest with you, I could have filled a whole segment with this, but we just ran out of time. I had this as a standalone story, and I wanted to get to it because I think it's important. Henry Nowak is his name. Young man in Britain, and he was murdered. He was murdered by a migrant. The migrant who stabbed him said he was a bad man before he stabbed him. The crime here was he said, "Hey, what are you doing with that knife?" That's literally how the incident started. He was then stabbed multiple times. The brother of the perpetrator then called the police and said that Nowak said something racist, which is probably why the police showed up in the first place. The person that stabbed Henry Nowak, his mother came to the scene and then hid the weapon. Now, you haven't heard this story anywhere because it doesn't fit the narrative. It doesn't. And it's not something that nobody in mainstream media wants to publicize. I mentioned this earlier, but as of May 29th, there were zero stories from the AP, zero stories from PBS, New York Times, NPR, Wall Street Journal, CNN, Washington Post, Reuters, and MS Now. Zero. Goose egg. Nothing. Now, GB News in Great Britain, they have a guy that hosts a show there by the name of Patrick Christie, and he actually covered the story. So there's really two stories here at play. There is Henry Nowak's story, which needs to be told, and people need to hear about this. But there's also the bravery of Patrick Christie calling this out on TV in Britain when this could cost him his career. He did a lengthy segment on the story, and kudos to him for doing so, because this is a story that needs to be told and a story that needs to be shared.
8: I think we've just had Britain's George Floyd moment, except the victim in question was an innocent British young lad and not an American serial criminal and heavy drug user.
3: Already off to a hot start, and he's absolutely right.
8: Henry Nowak was stabbed in the heart, his legs, his face, and his jaw. He was attacked by this man, Vikram Digwa.
3: Now, if you're not watching on the YouTube stream or on Rumble, Vikram Digwa, I don't know, would you classify that as quintessentially British? Or would you classify that under newcomer? Asking for a friend.
8: Who was yesterday found guilty of murder. What Good. Happened was that Digwa's brother, Gurpreet, called police after the attack and falsely claimed that Henry Nowak had been racist towards his brother.
3: Again, that's probably the only reason why the police decided to show up.
8: They did not call an ambulance, even though they must have known that Nowak had been stabbed. Then Digwa's mother arrived at the scene. She just turned up and she took and then hid the ceremonial knife that was used to stab Henry Nowak to death. She was then found guilty of assisting an offender. So then what happened next? Well, it appears that three female police officers turned up. Henry Nowak told them that he'd been stabbed. They said, "No, you haven't."
3: Shut up, bigot.
8: They then handcuffed him, and they didn't check him for stab wounds. He then told them that he couldn't breathe, and he sadly died handcuffed, accused of being a racist, and what actually happened was that he drowned in his own blood.
3: If this isn't a metaphor for what's happening in Britain, I don't know what is. If this isn't the current reality of Britain, I don't know what is. You have newcomers, invaders, culturally and literally, and they are being treated better than the original inhabitants of the island. And when bad things happen, all you have to do is say racism. Insane. And as we watch this story play out, this is literally the new British story. You know what's going on, but you can't say anything because, well, people might call you a name.
8: The claims that Henry Novak had said something racist or knocked Digwa's turban off his head were completely blown apart during the trial. Because what actually happened again was that Digwa had stolen Henry Novak's phone, which contained footage of the build-up to the stabbing. And it revealed that Novak had not been racist. He'd asked why Digwa was walking around carrying a sword, which I think is fair enough when you think about it, really. And Digwa had responded by saying, "I'm a bad man."
3: It's actually the most racist thing you can say. Excuse me, what do you do with that sword? That's it. That's all Henry Novak did. You stupid racist.
8: And then stabbed him multiple times. Now, I just want to reiterate that Henry's last words here were, "I can't breathe." And that's important because I'm sure that many people will remember this, what happened to George Floyd, where, of course, he was dying in the street. He died in the street as a police officer had his knee on his neck. And he was saying, wasn't he, "I can't breathe, I can't breathe." Now, I'm not saying that George Floyd deserved to die. Obviously not, he didn't. But what I am saying is that George Floyd had multiple previous criminal convictions, including a 2007 aggravated robbery where he held a gun to a woman's stomach. And he did have multiple different drugs in his system at the time. People tried to burn cities to the ground in the wake of George Floyd's death. It prompted the whole Black Lives Matter movement. His death sparked protests right here in Britain.
6: All Black Lives Matter! All Black Lives Matter! All Black Lives Matter!
7: We're taking you.
8: Police officers literally taking the knee outside Downing Street to the Black Lives Matter crowd. Keir Starmer and Angela Rayner took the knee in solidarity because of George Floyd. So far, we have had absolutely no remarks from Keir Starmer about Henry Novak, a young boy who drowned in his own blood as British police officers handcuffed him because they thought that the big crime that had been committed that day was that he'd been racist.
3: Insane. The story needs a bit more attention. And shout out to Patrick Christie from GB News for giving it the attention it deserves in Great Britain, because Lord knows nobody else even wants to acknowledge that it happened. If the races were reversed here, would have been global news. And everybody knows it. Everyone knows it. If Henry Novak was black and the person that stabbed him was white, yeah. You can bet that the AP, PBS, CNN, New York Times, NPR, Washington Post, Reuters, MS Now, everybody would have been talking about it. Everyone would have. But you're not allowed to report on it. He was white. So apparently he must have got what was coming to him, I guess, right?
8: Which was a lie. Silence from the Prime Minister. Silence from pretty much all the politicians who stood up for BLM. The PM tweeted about a mosque attack in San Diego, California. Nothing about a white British lad left to bleed to death as police watched on. The local MP where the attack took place has proudly posted about attending BLM events. I mean, here's what I think needs to happen now. Number one, release the body cam footage of what really happened. Name and shame the police officers. Hold the police officers accountable. Deport the murderer's mum. She was born abroad. She helped him hide the sword. Why is she still here? Get rid of her. And ban these ceremonial knives. I just can't get my head around the reaction to George Floyd's death versus the reaction to Henry Novak's murder.
3: I would say deport the guys that were born in Britain, too. Just get rid of them. Seriously. Who would say no? Well, probably all the politicians that didn't speak up when Henry Novak was murdered. Got it. Got another story for you here in the lightning round. Chinese Communist Democrat California Mayor Eileen Wang. Well, she has pled guilty after the FBI caught her using her position to act as an agent of the CCP. Do you remember this? We played this ad a couple weeks ago when the investigation led to an arrest. Yeah, I mean, listen, it sold me too. I would have voted for her 100%. She has entered a plea in her bombshell espionage case Disgraced former Arcadia Mayor Eileen Wang entered her plea today in federal court following the bombshell admission that she was a spy for China. This was on Friday. Wang pleaded guilty after taking a plea deal with the Department of Justice, admitting that she had acted as an illegal agent of the People's Republic of China, ABC7 reported. Wang agreed with prosecutors that she worked with the PRC to boost propaganda with a fake news website on U.S. soil between 2020 and 2022. She was elected to the city council in Arcadia, a city in the San Gabriel Valley within L.A. County in November of 2022. Wang, 58, worked with her fiancé on a website called U.S. News Center, which claimed to be a news source for Chinese Americans, according to court documents. But in reality, the pair was carrying out Beijing's orders through the site. Wang and Sun executed directives from the Chinese government, posting propaganda designed to boost China, all while reporting back to their masters with screenshots showing how many people viewed the stories, according to the plea agreement. This is from the New York Post. Sun was arrested and federally charged with acting as a covert agent of the PRC in 2024. He was later sentenced to 4 years in prison. Earlier this month, the DOJ unsealed Wang's federal charges for acting as an unregistered agent of the PRC and also released her signed plea deal. After the charges were unsealed, she resigned from her job as mayor of the Southern Californian town. U.S. Attorney Bill Esalai said individuals in our country who covertly do the bidding of foreign governments undermine our democracy. This plea agreement is the latest success in our determination to defend the homeland against China's efforts to disrupt and corrupt our institutions. Nothing of value was lost. Got another story for you here in the lightning round. Speaking of mayors.
7: Oh.
3: You ready for this one? I don't know if you're ready for this one.
7: I'm never ready.
3: Massachusetts is putting the men in menstruation.
7: Oh.
3: Yep. The absolute lunatic of a mayor, Michelle Wu, in Boston. Well, she's preparing a transgender menstruators event to kick off Pride Month. We're putting the men in menstruation, guys.
9: Oh, yeah.
3: Oh, yeah. That was actually good. That was perfect. I would have also accepted the paper horn. I would have. If we put the men in menstruation. Right?
7: Like
3: both work.
7: So
3: both
7: well.
3: Work. Both work well. This is what Fox News has on the event.
10: Pride Month starts on Monday, and Boston is getting ready to celebrate with a trans pride period event at the Boston Public Library focused on the experiences of trans menstruators. Wow. The city library is also planning 19 drag queen story hours next month, with most events geared towards kids 5 and under.
3: Well. Got to start them young.
10: One of the scheduled performers described what happens at these events a few years ago.
11: Right. I mean, the power of drag is that you can be anything you want to be. You can express yourself. There's drag performers that look all kinds of different crazy fun ways. And we think in my community that that's a great thing to show kids, that it shows kids that they can choose their own destiny. And that's what Let's Say Gay is about, is saying that is like, it's okay to talk about these issues with kids. That's not something that's going to harm them.
10: All right, I'm going to start with you, Joey. So this gender insanity cost the Democrats the 2024 election. The most effective ad in the last campaign was the closing ad where it said, she's for they, them, Trump's for you, right? Why are the Democrats so obsessed with this issue and bringing this up, even though it's such a political loser for them?
12: Yeah, I do not understand this. I'm trying to say that men menstruate because they dress as women. That I don't understand. I really don't even have a rebuttal for it because I hope I don't need one.
3: Yeah, I feel like that's pretty much all you need to say. I don't want to. I'd rather just move on. Putting the men in menstruation up there in Boston. This is where I grew up. And people will say like, oh, Chris, when are you moving back? And I'm like, never, actually. I'm never moving back. Because you guys put the men in menstruation.
13: Stop it. Get some help.
3: Seriously, that's like the only reply that you have. Chris, why aren't you moving back? Stop it. Get some help. Oh, you know what? I would love to donate 30% of my salary so that way they can go to events like this in the great state of Massachusetts. Who wouldn't want that?
7: No.
3: Who wouldn't want that?
14: That's a nasty one. That's nasty.
3: It's true. All right, got time for one more story in the lightning round. This one's like, it's sad, but it's like, what did you think was going to happen, kid? So the San Antonio Spurs are on their way to beating the New York Knicks in the NBA Finals, and they won their Western Conference Finals over the weekend, and there was a huge celebration after. Everybody was going bananas. But there's a just an absolutely awful story out of San Antonio where a fan, 17 years old, was celebrating with one of his buddies, and he was leaning out of his vehicle. He was hanging out the passenger side window. This is how they put it on Breitbart. 17-year-old Jose Joey Rodriguez is in critical condition and was reported by relatives and San Antonio police to be brain dead following Thursday's freak accident. He is not expected to survive, the San Antonio Express News reported. The teen was sitting on the passenger side window of a vehicle when it hit a curb, causing him to fall and hit his head on the pavement, his aunt Yvonne Hudson told the newspaper. He left blood all over the streets. Rodriguez was taken to an emergency room but transported to another local hospital due to the severity of his injuries. Expected to graduate from Frank Tejada Academy next year, Rodriguez also works at a restaurant called the Bill Miller Barbecue Restaurant, has a kind heart and a willingness to help people. The incident happened on the 300 block of West Dixon Avenue, just north of Southwest Military Drive. According to the preliminary police report, San Antonio police had diverted traffic to side streets to help keep vehicles moving through the crowded celebration area. Hudson said that was when her nephew initially asked his parents for permission to go celebrate the Spurs win. They said no because of the nonsense happening there, but Rodriguez told them that a parent would go with them, and they agreed. Rodriguez went with friends only instead, and he was hanging out the side of a passenger's of a passenger window. The car was maybe doing donuts, hit a curb, and he fell out of the car. Terrible. Awful. Pray for the family. But use this as a great avenue to talk to your kids. Dumb decisions could absolutely last you a lifetime. So put that in your back pocket for when you need it. 1154, Super Talk, 99.7 WTN.
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18: It is high noon, and I'm Jay Harper with your top stories. Ken Weaver not feeling well today, so you got me till 6:30 tonight. We'll get you a full forecast here in just a bit. The U.S. saying it carried out self-defense strikes on Iranian radar and drone sites over the weekend. Iran saying it responded with attacks on a U.S. base in Kuwait. President Trump saying he's adding new demands to a possible peace deal.
19: Sources tell us that the president has sent over these proposed changes to the latest framework that's on the table, but questions remain about whether they're actually making any concrete progress or what specific changes the president is looking for here. Remember, of course, the president last week said that this deal was already largely negotiated. He headed into that Situation Room meeting on Friday with his national security advisor, saying he was going to make a final determination. 2 hours later, they came out with no announcement of a decision.
18: As the conflict now heads into week 14, here's retired Army General and former NATO Supreme Allied Commander General Wesley Clark weighing
20: in. Iran believes that it has the leverage over the Strait of Hormuz. So the actions of the United States in there to pry open the strait are absolutely critical to getting the right kind of peace agreement eventually.
18: Back here in the U.S., arrests outside an ICE facility in New Jersey last night. ABC's Aaron Katursky's in Newark.
21: Overnight protesters clashing with police. There were dozens of arrests for violating a curfew the mayor of Newark imposed outside the ICE detention center at Delaney Hall. Anywhere within a half mile is off limits from 9 p.m. to 6 a.m., and police moved in to clear the streets. The arrest capped a combative weekend with some protesters setting fires and using barricades as weapons. Mounted police and officers in riot gear pushing them back.
18: We now turn to our midday money news on this first day of June. Here's Jim Ryan.
2: A statement from Iran that Tehran is again closing the Strait of Hormuz to ship traffic sent oil prices soaring this morning. Benchmark Brent crude was up by nearly 8% at around $94 a barrel. Reaction from Wall Street, the Dow Jones headed into the midday lower by 92 points and back below 51,000, the high water mark set going into the weekend. The NASDAQ composite was higher by 0.3% this morning. The Standard & Poor's 500 had gained a fraction. NVIDIA has unveiled what it's calling an RTX Spark Superchip for Windows laptops, calling it the most efficient PC chip ever built. NVIDIA will now enter an arena long dominated by Intel and AMD. Tomatoes are the latest grocery item taking a bite out of budgets, with prices up about 40% from a year ago. That's according to the latest Consumer Price Index. Experts blame extreme weather and U.S. trade policy.
18: That is the latest news. That weather forecast I know you're waiting on. It's next. I'm Jay Harper, WTN News.
4: How did I lose weight? And I did. Lean, right here. I did. I love this stuff. 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
22: I'm WSMB4 First Alert Meteorologist Melanie Layden. We'll see off and on showers and thunderstorms continue through the day. Some of those storms could be on the stronger side, with main concerns being torrential downpours, frequent lightning, and also some gusty winds that could be potentially damaging. All the rain will clear out tonight, and we stay dry for the next several days to come. We'll also see a big dip in humidity, too.
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23: What is up?
24: Happy Monday.
23: Ready to rock and roll. Ken didn't come in today. Got an email earlier. Says Jay's taking over for me. I'm never coming in again. Just deal with it. It's fine. Or maybe he's sick. So I'm assuming he's sick. Ken will be back hopefully in the next couple days. Who knows? Maybe he's got the norovirus. That's going around apparently. I thought it was only for the ships. But apparently it's not. A lot of stuff to get today. Hope you guys had a good weekend. I'm going to say moving sucks, but moving in the rain doubly sucks, which is what we've been doing. Did not finish yesterday. Currently finishing up today. It's a nightmare. Moving sucks in the rain. Moving sucks normally. Although I will say this, I have a weird, I will not invite, I've always, don't invite me to your wedding because I don't want to go. But I'll give you something really nice if you're going to get married. And I will never ask you to move anything. And I expect the same out of you. Right? Like, if you got a couch, or that's one thing. But that's the way I've always been growing up. I don't want to go to your wedding. I went to my sister's wedding. That's a different story. That's family. But outside of that, and the same thing for moving, no, I don't want to do it.
5: I would have gone to your wedding.
23: Yeah. Our wedding was so small. It was awesome. It was me, my wife, kids, her mom and dad, and step mom and dad, and that's it. And one of her friends, and because we did it quiet, because I didn't, you know, I'm not a party guy. Don't like that stuff. I'm living my life. We went, had some food later on. It's a good time, but it was just one of those things where I don't want to go to your wedding. Like, if you're going to get married, I'd rather give you money and let you go have fun.
5: Oh, so you're thinking in terms of being generous. I'm thinking in terms of getting a free meal.
23: Yeah, well, I could see
5: and
23: that.
5: Free booze. Better not be a cash bar.
23: Yeah, so.
5: Cash bar, I won't show up.
23: No. I just, the frustration level about that, it is, but I just can't ask my friends. My friends are like, what'd you do? I had to move. Oh, dude, I'd help. I'm never going to do that to you. And I expect the same from you.
5: I've already offered more than once, and you just ignore me like I don't exist.
23: Yeah. And
5: when it was around you moving stuff down into your studio, when you got that studio apartment to put your studio in, which is not like I was going to have to be carrying couches on my back. No. And you were still like, I don't want this guy over here. Get him away. No, I have him arrested.
23: Well, not only that, but it was 25 yards, right? I mean, that's just the beauty of that. But I tell you what, it drives me up and down, up and down, up and down. And, you know, we moved out here. So when we moved out here, we have a house completely paid for, Arizona, nice bit of property. And we said, you know what, let's just come out small, right? We're going to come out small. We packed up the car with whatever we wanted to take, and that was it. Maybe we'll send some stuff later on, we said.
5: Some lizards.
23: And guess what? My wife, in a year and a half, managed to accumulate so much crap.
5: There's no room for it.
23: That it looks like we have lived there for 45 freaking years. I told her that this weekend. I'm like, are you a hoarder? Are you? She's an Amazoner. That's the problem.
5: I only buy new stuff, not used.
23: Yes. And I'll throw stuff out. But man, I tell you what, that drove me crazy.
5: I'll throw stuff out, but only after I've replaced it and I've got that extra thing in the apartment.
23: So we have so much crap. And I was telling Belle originally, so my wife's going back to Arizona for about 2 months, 3 months, because grandma's out there. You guys know. Issues.
5: So is this the plan to try to convince her to move from Phoenix to here with you guys?
23: I think there's a portion of that, but she wants to get a feel of, you know, talking on the phone with her is not the same as being there. But Lily, our middle one, she went out there and she's just like, you need to come out sooner rather than later. And it can't just be a weekend or two. And so I think she wants to get a feel of what exactly the difference between. You know, you've lost your memory a bit. You no longer have your A game. You're not throwing fastball after fastball. There's a difference between that. And I'm watching something this weekend, and this guy is documenting his time with his father, who his father is coming up to him. He goes, I don't think I'm going to have enough money to pay the rent. I don't think I'm going to have enough money to do any of these things. And he still recognizes his son, but he doesn't realize the house is already paid for. He lives with his son. And, I mean, you could see that but he goes, that's what I have to go through on a daily basis.
5: He's reacting to a problem that no longer exists.
23: Exactly. And he continues to think that his retirement's going to run out and he's wealthy. He doesn't have to worry about anything. But you're watching this, and there's a difference between that and just somebody who is a little bit, again, their fastball's not there anymore.
5: What? That can obviously be an extraordinarily stressful situation if it's real. How did you talk to him to get him to calm down and understand this isn't something for you to worry about?
23: That's the big thing right there. Like, because the dad, you can see, is genuinely terrified that he's not going to be able to pay mortgage or rent, that he is...
5: That he doesn't need to pay.
23: That he doesn't need to pay. He's generally terrified of all of these things, and he's panicking, but he recognizes his son. He's like, it's going to be fine. Whose house is this? Well, it's our house, Dad. We live here. But who would you pay rent? He's like, we don't pay to anybody. We own the house. It's our... And it is tough, because I remember with my grandfather, my grandma started going downhill fast, and it was out of nowhere. Because she was 80s Christian. Remember 80s Christian mom, grandma? You know, somebody said, damn, we're leaving the room. There's no going to that movie. My uncle and I must have seen 75 movies we'd never seen anywhere all the way through. Oh, no way. She started to get, it was totally out of character for her. But my grandpa, it started slowly but slowly. And one night it got bad. We all went out to dinner. We came home. We dropped him off. He got in his car and took off. And we caught up to him, and we said, where are you going? He goes, I'm going to dinner. I'm going to meet you guys. And we just were in the car with him. And that's when we're like, can't do it. So, yeah, but this guy, though, what you have to talk him down every day, right? You have to talk this person down, and you might have to do it 3 or 4 times a day. It becomes...
5: So their short-term memory is pretty gone, too.
23: Pretty gone. They remember everything. Yeah, I remember grandma. I remember your mom. They remember that stuff. But it's the... They still feel like they're living in a time where they needed to provide, where they needed it. And that's a tough thing, you know? And like I said, we don't know if grandma's still, you know, if it's going or if she's just a little slower, right? A little forgetful. We all get there. I mean, you and I talk about it all the time, right? And we were sitting there today going, okay, who is the guy? What's his name? Ewan McGregor. We couldn't think of Ewan McGregor,
5: good
23: right?
5: Lord, that was embarrassing.
23: What did you say originally? We're like, George, Jim, John?
5: No, I couldn't remember at all. I could see the guy's
23: You're
5: face.
23: You're like, Obi-Wan. He played Obi-Wan.
5: Yeah, that's the reference I had. Because I could not remember the guy's name.
23: Yeah, it's a tough thing. And it's a tough thing to watch. And that's kind of where we're going. But I think a lot of you listening out there, you're dealing with your mother and father. Maybe you're dealing with grandma and grandpa. And you guys recognize, and maybe some of you are dealing with your husband or your wife, right? Where it's exhausting. It's a full-time job at that point because you can't leave them home.
5: Did you see that story they published on Jay Leno and his wife this last weekend?
23: Yeah, because she's got dementia or Alzheimer's?
5: Yeah, she's got dementia, and he used to regularly take her to their favorite restaurants that they would go out to eat at regularly because she enjoyed being there. Now she can barely remember them, so he has to just take her on drives and then take her back home.
23: Yeah, that's tough.
5: Because she's just that far gone.
23: It's like, what's that movie, 50 First Dates, right?
5: Yeah.
23: What's her name? Because she can't remember anything, right?
5: Right, right.
23: But the difference is that was kind of funny. They were young. But this is, it's tough to watch somebody lose
5: themselves,
23: their faculty, and then get to the point where they don't recognize you.
5: Yeah.
23: And, you know, that was tough for me with my grandma and grandfather, where they didn't recognize. It was funny. They wouldn't recognize Paul or I, my uncle and I, but they would they remember family members that were no longer alive. And it was so weird the way the mind does that.
5: There was a video I found on YouTube of this girl sitting with her mother, and the mother asks, who are you? And she goes, well, I'm your daughter, Katie. She's like, no, no, no, no, no, no. You're not Katie. And then she pulls out a picture and shows it to her, and it sparks something, and she starts freaking out. And then she's like, she's looking at her going, you're my daughter. You're my daughter. Mm-hmm. You're my daughter.
23: Because you could see it in their face. Yeah. Something changes. Clicked. There's that commercial that was out last year for Thanksgiving where they go to like the farmhouse and everybody's having it there, and grandma's just sitting there and she's quiet. And the girl takes her out in like this, you know, old Bronco and stuff, or this old, you know, Jeep Cherokee Wagoneer, and drives her through the town. And she starts kind of remembering stuff. And she goes, oh, my God, it's Thanksgiving. You know, but you could say there's something like a light bulb. Something switches. And for a moment, you have that person, right? That person who, you know, picked you up when you fell down, that person who got you through your heartbreak, the person that helped you get through life.
5: Make you dinner more than 1,000 times.
23: Make you dinner more than 1,000 times. Took you all your games and all that stuff. That person comes back as opposed to somebody who just sits there and you have no idea.
5: It's so weird, too, because it seems like Alzheimer's or dementia erases those memories, but it doesn't, because she would not have been able to access a memory of that woman being her daughter if it wasn't down there somewhere.
23: Yeah.
5: So, it's terrible disease.
23: Yeah, terrible. It is. It's terrible. It's a tough situation. And again, it's not just me. Somebody's like, oh, I don't care. This is a news station. I'm changing the station. Bye. That's fine. Bye. Guess what? Alzheimer's, everything, everybody is dealing. Every human being is going to have to deal with it at some point in time. You're going to deal with a family member that's too old, a family member that can't, and you've got to make a decision. God willing, it's you that makes the decision.
5: Yeah.
23: Where grandma and grandpa can't, mom and dad can't. And 50 years ago, right, your mom and dad, there was no question mom and dad were coming home with you. Nowadays, it's not. It's not that way. Look at Japan. Japan's crisis right now is they're building robots to deal with old people. We're going to have to do the same. We are. We're going to have to do the same. No doubt. It's crazy. A lot of stuff to get to today. America's 250th, whatever it is, birthday?
5: Birthday.
23: Is that what it is? Trump was rather upset that Milli Vanilli doesn't want to perform. Third-rate losers. They're the worst. I'm like, who invited them?
5: Didn't we hear this in the 80s already?
23: Yeah. We knew they weren't very losers. Good. Right? So you had all these. Now everybody's all mad. Right? And I knew this was going to be a thing. We're like, well, they're all a bunch of losers. But here's the thing. Then Trump comes out and he's like, well, I'm just going to invite the greatest president of all time, says some. I'm like, you're going to dig up Abraham Lincoln?
5: No, Calvin Coolidge.
23: Cool whip. I was just laughing so hard. I'm like, there's no way. I mean, you're not going to turn this. And a lot of MAGA, even Matt Walsh came out and said, yeah, no, we don't need another Trump fest. All right. That's not what this is supposed to be. And I got to be honest, I didn't know how many people were going to go to this thing. I felt like it was going to be one of these things that you're going to have all this land and there's going to be 12 people there.
5: Well, if they had maintained the artist list that they had,
23: yeah,
5: they would have had a decent crowd. I don't know that it would have been sold out, but they would have had some bodies there.
23: Yeah.
5: But it's just come to pieces.
23: Yeah. And it is, it came to pieces fast. So, but a Flo Rida, I guess, may still go. But I mean, I don't know if there's going to be anything because he said we should just cancel it. Just like we should cancel everything at the Kennedy Center. Because that's the other thing. I was like, really? These things don't matter. You know there's an issue going on currently, right? In the Middle East. And you've got bigger issues than your America Fest and all that stuff. So we'll talk a bit about that. A bunch of other good stuff on the way. Some Spencer Pratt stuff that's interesting. Will he get by tomorrow? How does it actually work? So we'll talk a bit about that as well. Bell's doing sports. Bell's got a sports question today, so this may be very interesting. Talk about that and some other goodies, including more on AI data centers, which is becoming this issue, not just here, but nationwide. The battle of the data centers is going on.
5: The new boogeyman.
23: It is the new boogeyman. And in some ways, everybody's fighting over the data centers. The issue should be, what if all of it works the way they want it to? What does that look like? Oh, could that be millions of people, billions of people without a job? Oh, that's a good question. Yeah, we'll talk a bit about that as well. If you're missing the show, we always say shame. Grab the podcast. Bunch of good stuff on the way. Of course, Jay is in. Jay, thank you so much for filling in for the quitter, Ken, today. We appreciate that.
18: Yeah, he's not feeling well. You know Ken, man, he loves being here.
5: No excuses.
18: No, he loves being here.
23: We
18: so you know
23: all
18: he's,
23: play
18: he's
23: injured. Ask
18: down
23: Bell.
18: Under the weather.
23: Ask Bell, who went home in the middle of a show last week.
5: I did.
23: Yeah, so we don't really play
5: half of a sick day.
23: Yeah, so, but no, that's cool. We appreciate you coming in.
18: You bet.
23: Bell went home. You show up, Jay. That's what we love.
18: Hey, man, I'm here for everyone.
23: That's right. With his dulcet tones. Because you know why? Yes. He's a broadcaster.
18: That's correct.
23: He's a sports broadcaster.
18: That's right, Chad.
23: I watch some of your stuff, man. When you're on there, I'm like, oh, Jay's doing a game live. I'm going to check that out.
18: Well, cool. Well, you're the one. All right. Thank you, man.
23: Yeah, I am the one. That's good. Yeah, that's it. I love that. If you guys don't know, Jay does sports, and he does it well. That's why it's hilarious when Bell does sports, because Bell doesn't do sports, which makes it even funnier. Chad Benchel, Super Talk 997.
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18: U.S.-Iran peace talks? Well, they're not going anywhere. 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
23: They're not going anywhere. We're going to get into it in a little bit. How Trump, look, I gave Trump crap. I'll continue to do so. We should never have been in this war. But he is stuck between a rock, or really Iran, a hard place, right, which is Israel, and the economy, and a little bit of his ego. There's no doubt. He's got serious issues that he's going to have to deal with here, but one of those has a lot more to do with Israel than anything else. A lot more to do with Israel, which is frustrating. It is frustrating. And you guys know that. It is so frustrating when you talk about what they're having to do. Because Israel's made a move, right? They're in Lebanon. I keep saying Lebanon. I even heard Jay say it earlier. He goes, it's Lebanon, not Lebanon. But they're in there the farthest they've been in almost three decades. And a lot of that has to do with the fact that they do not want a deal that they don't feel is 100% beneficial, not only to them, but as in, we don't have to worry about Israel, Iran coming for us anymore. But what's it going to do to benefit us? What they would really like is it to become Syria or Libya. They want it to devolve into chaos. That's their goal. And I don't think that's going to happen. I don't, but so frustrating. So frustrating. But that's why, we didn't talk much about it early on.

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2: Where Ken is right now is out getting our tuna boat. He's on a boat, zipping around, and we've got a bunch of oil. What am I getting for that? May get 120, may get 130. And he's trying to keep these prices down. So being able to move the market, that's understandable. Now, reality is eventually going to hit. But if you can continue to kick the can and go from there, that could be a win. It's a big could be in the short term. In the long term, eventually, everything's going to run into, oh, now that we know what we have, which is nothing, this is uglier than we thought. But that isn't happening today. It isn't. We'll talk a bit about Israel, what's going on there, because it does play into this and why today Iran said, yeah, we're done. Talk a bit about that, a bunch of other stuff, AI data centers as well. Spencer Pratt, what will happen, what won't happen tomorrow? How does it work? Because it's weird for those of you guys who don't know how that works. But why is it a big deal just across the board, across the country? This situation in Los Angeles, people are paying attention. We'll do a little bit of that as well. Bell's got his sports, bunch of the good stuff on the way. Happy, rainy, wet Monday. And the rain is moving in, lots of lightning. So be prepared. I think it's going to be a nasty day for a bit. Just a smidge of a nasty day. Chad Benson Show, Supertalk 99.7.
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3: It is 12:30. I'm Jay Harper with your top stories. We'll get you that ugly forecast here in just a bit. Iran has walked away from talks with the U.S., angered that the U.S. retaliated after it shot down a U.S. drone in international waters and fired missiles at a U.S. military base in Kuwait.
4: This morning, new tensions in the Middle East. U.S. Central Command announcing it conducted self-defense strikes inside Iran over the weekend, targeting radar and drone sites. CENTCOM says the U.S. strikes were in response to what it called aggressive Iranian actions, which included the shooting down of a U.S. drone over international waters.
3: That's ABC's Karen Hua reporting. Iran also cited Israeli strikes on terror group Hezbollah in Lebanon. And a little earlier, the Israeli military, they warned residents of Beirut to get out of their homes amid some potential strikes that may be headed their way. A wrong-way crash on Briley Parkway over the weekend ended with one man being killed and a teen being charged with DUI and vehicular homicide.
5: Metro police say the 17-year-old was driving west in the eastbound lanes near Clarksville Pike. He smashed head-on into another driver, 66-year-old Alan Rincon of Clarksville. He died at the hospital.
3: That's Channel 4's Danielle Ledbetter, the teen driver. He only suffered minor injuries. Still here in Tennessee, a Tipton County nurse is in jail after the TBI tracked him down as the owner of 115,000 images and videos of child porn. 33-year-old Cameron Sanders, he was arrested at his home over the weekend. His neighbor spoke to Channel 4.
6: I am not pleased one bit that he is a couple houses down from here. It's just a complete betrayal of trust, and we don't need stuff like that around in this neighborhood or this county.
3: During the search of his home, police say also found all kinds of drugs and guns in his possession. That's the latest news. We've got some weather forecasts that you're going to want to hear. It's coming up. I'm Jay Harper, WTN News.
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8: I'm WSMB4 First Alert Meteorologist Melanie Layden. We'll see off and on showers and thunderstorms continue through the day. Some of those storms could be on the stronger side, with main concerns being torrential downpours, frequent lightning, and also some gusty winds that could be potentially damaging. All the rain will clear out tonight, and we stay dry for the next several

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3: Thunderstorm. Thunder. Feel the thunder. Lightning and the thunder. What are they? That's the Imagine Dragons, right? That's the name of that song? You don't know Bell? You're Beltanic of music, for God's sakes.
4: I'd have to think about it for a minute. And I've got my brain's being used for something else.
3: Nice. That's the way it works. Yeah, thunder and lightning today. We got a lot of severe thunderstorm watch. I don't think we're going to get any spin, but it's going to be nasty out there. So if you're going somewhere.
4: Well, you never know. I mean, that stuff can pop up out of the blue.
3: Yeah, but I just. I hope we don't. So chances of rain big today, throughout the day. It looks like we're going to get some, which is what we need, because I don't know if you're aware of this, bit of a drought. Which is weird, because I think, man, we get a lot of rain. We get a lot of rain. Remember, I came from Arizona. We get no rain. We have to read about it in books. Like this one time, stuff fell from the sky. So, but we're getting past the drought, which is phenomenal to hear. Tomorrow. In California. And I was telling Bell this. So the way this works tomorrow is it's their primary day, but it's also the mayor's race. So if somebody tomorrow wins 50 plus one, so not 51%, 50 plus one, they will be mayor. I don't think it's going to happen, but that would be that. Now, it's a jungle primary. So the way it works is top two vote getters tomorrow, if they're under 50, so even if they're from the same party, will be running in November, is the way this works. Spencer Pratt is interesting. I love watching the left freak out on him, right? Because why? Well, because he doesn't have any experience. Couldn't be any worse. What exactly is he going to do that is so terrifying, Karen Bass and the likes of Nithya Raman? What is he going to do that is going to destroy Los Angeles? Is he going to pick up the poop? Is he going to take away people's rights to apparently live their life where they are high all the time on the taxpayer dollars? What exactly is going to happen there that is going to cause people to go, oh my God, he wants to do what?
4: What happened to the concept of the citizen politician? That's you cannot be voted into an office unless you have previous experience. Shut up, Chelsea.
3: You know what it's like? It's like being part of SAG and AFTRA. You can't get a job unless
4: you've got a card.
3: You've got a card, but you can't get a card unless you have a job. And somewhere along the line, we have decided that we want professional politicians rather than citizens. And the reason was
4: terrible
3: simple.
4: Terrible mistake.
3: The reason is so simple. Because the money got too big. Money got too big. Power and money go together like peanut butter and chocolate. But only Reese's. There's a lot of other ones out there pretend they're not the same. Terrible mistake, though. You're right. Absolutely horrible mistake. Horrible mistake.
4: Anybody should be able to run for any office that they're legally allowed to run for. Professional politicians are the problem, not the solution.
3: I heard, I saw Tyson, not Mike, but the rapper, Dave Smith, were talking about something the other day, and I think it was something actually that Ron Paul said. We have too many lawyers in politics. Lawyers' jobs are to fight. Lawyers' jobs are to bait. Then that's there to what? To then make laws. We need more doctors and people who want to find solutions rather than not find a solution, but drag things out and not even really legislate it. Just make a law that is so ridiculous, because that's all they do is fight and argue. That's their job. Doctors want to find solutions to something. Lawyers want to find a solution that what? Benefits them and their people. Like, nobody's on the other side of it. Oh, you saved him. What? You solved cancer. What? You figured out how to stop rabies? Oh, my God. Nobody's on the other side of that. Maybe Big Pharma, but still. Where lawyers' jobs are to win for themselves and their clients, their constituents. And we need more people who want to win for more. Everybody. And you're not going to make everybody happy. You're not.
4: Well, no, that's just a fact of life. Yeah. But when you're looking at the ratings that some of these people have in Congress, they're not making anybody happy.
3: No. God, no. Well, we talked about it. Was it Marsha at 25%?
4: Yeah, and now she's the front runner in a governor's race. You people are not consistent.
3: And the problem with that is, think about this. People always say, why don't we have a good third party? Well, first of all, libertarians are, they're easily the biggest third party, and they're a hot freaking mess. Right?
4: The philosophy is a very powerful and freedom-loving policy, but the
3: execution.
4: Party is a clown show.
3: Yeah. And the problem is because so many people are so sanctimonious, right, in the world of libertarianism, that, you know, we have to live within there's going to be some rules and some laws and some stuff, and you get too many people, you're not really, because you know you're really a libertarian when another libertarian tells you you're not a libertarian.
4: Exactly. You will never be a true libertarian until another libertarian has told you that you're not libertarian and that you have to go.
3: Yeah, exactly. And the other thing is, take, for instance, Ross Perot was the furthest we got with a third party, right? You know who used to run? Was it the Women's Voters of America used to run the debates?
4: I think so, yeah.
3: After Ross Perot, the R and the D got together. Go, oh, this could never happen. We can't have somebody up here again that may make sense.
4: Yeah.
3: We can't let somebody into our game.
4: Well, he kind of did himself bad by dropping out and then coming back in.
3: That's what hurt him the most.
4: If he had stayed in the race, even if it got split and sent to the House, it would have made a point and he could have won.
3: Yeah. Could have won. He had a shot. What was his vice president? That guy was hilarious.
4: Stockton.
3: Admiral Stockton. Remember when he brought out a chart and stuff? He was so funny. The whole thing with Perot and them. But Perot made noise, and they didn't like that. Because as we all know, six and one half dozen the other. Both sides play to their cultural issues, right? Both sides do that thing that they need to do at that time. To say the thing that needs to be said in their mind. The reality of it is, they're two corporations that do not want anybody else playing in their sandbox. They don't like
4: it. And they'll write the laws to effectively make sure that doesn't happen.
3: And make sure that it's super uncomfortable. And you have to be... It is easier now for you to be a libertarian or an independent and run for president if you have enough money than it is for you as an independent to run in state level, city level. That's how crazy that is. It's the exact opposite.
4: Oliver Chase, who was the libertarian candidate for president in the last election, couldn't even get on our ballot.
3: No.
4: In Tennessee. Mm-mm. And that's just utterly ridiculous.
3: It is. It is. It's so ridiculous. It's sad. It is so sad. Here is Spencer Pratt, though, talking. He's on earlier today with Bill Maher, which I thought was fascinating. Bill Maher's got his, what's the name of his podcast? That is actually
4: Club Random.
3: Yeah, so he's on today with and by the way, he's taking AI. I heard Chris talk about it earlier because our door's wide open because it's warm in here. But he has used AI in such an amazing way, and it's incredible. And AI is changing everything. We're going to get into that a little bit later. But he though makes sense, right? He hits people with all kinds of stuff, and it's 24/7. A lot of people out there like him. They like what they say. Even a lot of stars out there behind closed doors. He even talked about the fact that apparently Leonardo DiCaprio and a few others have said that, you know, they're sick and tired of what they see and how they feel about the city, you know, for two reasons. One, because Hollywood is in trouble, right? And the other one is because just L.A. County. My mother, I was talking to her the other day. She's like, I will never go to L.A. again. I will never go there again, ever. Ever. Because she used to have to be escorted from the parking lot of the hospital when my little brother was in there, back and forth by armed guards. Because it was that bad.
5: To lie to you and tell you, we're going to tax these rich people. We already taxed so much in L.A., in California. I can't even comprehend taxing more. What's happening is we tax these people, and then other rich people, this champagne socialist scammers, steal that money because they're all connected to the people taxing them. And then the people that should see the money, the communities, the after the Boys and Girls Clubs, the parks, the actual infrastructure doesn't see that money because different rich people stole the money that was being taxed from the rich people. So I actually feel like Robin Hood because I'm coming in and I'm going to say, where's all this money? We're done with everyone stealing the tax money. We're going to actually put it to the people that have turned us socialism because they say America doesn't work. It doesn't work if we let people steal all the tax money and we have no accountability and transparency.
6: And you know, I mean, look, I mean, you're not the first guy to say these kind of things. It's all who can actually do it.
3: And that's my question with him is what, let's say he wins, right? And because everybody's looking at this, just like they looked at Mondani. Everybody's looking at this because it's a younger generation, a generation in big places that are going to be taking over potentially. People looking at Mondani over there. They're looking at somebody like Pratt. And they've got these ideas. But being able to pull these things off, because even if he wins, he's going to be on a council that is not full of super crazy progressives, a few normal Democrats, and a bunch of wackadoos. So the chances of him getting something done may be slim to none. But I also think it's a wake-up call. And if you can't look around and say, you know what, I don't want to live in filth. And one of the things he did last week that wasn't talked about is he went in to the inner cities where you would normally see, let's be honest, a mayoral candidate that a little bit white. And he went in and he was hanging out with the people. He was having fun. He was telling them the story of what he wants to do about trying to bring a city back. And they were loving every second of it. And remember, this is supposed to be nonpartisan. This entire thing is supposed to be nonpartisan. You're not supposed to, everybody knows who's the R or the D, but you're not supposed to know that. We need more of that. You got to go to where the people are, go to where the voters are, because you have to tell the story itself. Because as great as you are online, does it translate to votes? Now, eventually, he's going to run into the teachers union in the coming, if he does get by tomorrow, comes in second, which is a possibility. I think it is. It's a possibility he wins tomorrow, but he probably won't get over that 50 threshold. Because if he got over the 50 threshold, LA's in for a super shakeup. If he could. That would shake everybody up. But I don't think it is.
4: So do you not think he's going to win the runoff?
3: I think if he gets into the runoff and he can get Karen Bass, who I think will probably be there, although there's two or three polls that have Nithya Raman above her, and which is crazy because she's super nuts. But if he can get them to debate, I think he smokes them both and he exposes them. But that's a big if, because as we've talked about, why would Marsha Blackburn debate? She didn't have to. She got nothing to gain. The only reason you do that is because at that point in time, the momentum's gone against you. And if you don't, there's a good chance you're going to lose. And I don't know if he can. She would have to see numbers for that. She would. It's going to be interesting.
4: Which is ridiculous. Which they should be forced to stand up in front of the constituency.
3: Exactly.
4: And say, here are my ideas.
3: 100%. Here are my ideas. Are my ideas better? What can go wrong here? So far, you've sank the ship. Then you brought it back up and you didn't Schwab, but you allowed everybody to poop on the deck. Then you sank it again. And now you're worried I'm going to what? Sink it? Sorry. No. And this is what happens when you continue to do the same thing over and over again, because you go out and you fool low information voters. And Democrats, you do it all the time. You show up in areas where you're not going to visit for the next 2 to 4 years, telling them all the things that you want to get done and that you're going to help them do, and then you do none of it once you get over the finish line. Shame on you. All right, coming up, Bell and sports. They go together like Bell and sports. We talk about it straight ahead. Chad Ben Show, Super Talk 99.7.
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12: More U.S. strikes on Iranian targets. We'll have the latest. Also, Ebola numbers continue to explode in Central Africa. And runway expansions at B&A. We'll have again all of that coming up at 1 o'clock on Super Talk 99.7 WTN.
3: Every single day at this time, we do it. You guys know it as...
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14: Let's talk some sports with Bell.
3: All right, Bell, what you got for us sports-wise?
4: All right, when you're playing the big game for oblong ball.
3: Okay. Hand egg.
4: They have revenue sharing, right?
3: Mm-hmm.
4: So the losers get their little socialist checks from the winners. So what happens during the Super Bowl where you've got two sets of players playing on in a stadium that's not even theirs? How do they work that out?
3: Okay, so this year, what is it? Almost $200,000 for the winning team, and $103,000 for the losing. Every team that makes the playoffs, their players get extra checks and stuff like that, right? For making the playoffs.
4: That's for the players, not the management.
3: Yeah, the stadium. Well, we get, you know, we get a host. The Super Bowl. That's the big party. You're going to bring everybody to your town. You're going to get tons of revenue. You're going to get your, it's still your stadium. So you're going to get the parking. You're going to get the food. It's extra dollars is where that comes in, which is massive. I mean, you don't think they love that? They love every second of that.
4: What happens if just by, and I know I'm using these words for a reason, just through some crazy fluke, the Titans end up in the 2030 Super Bowl? Would they move it?
3: No. They keep it.
4: But I thought they wanted to make sure nobody had home.
3: No. They keep it. Rams just won in their home.
4: Oh, they did?
3: A couple years ago. Yeah, they keep it there.
4: All right.
3: Yeah. So it's, that's the dream, right? The dream is you are there and it's your home field to win it there. Now, the difference is, though, as you guys know, let's just say they get there. I don't know what the new stadium's going to hold. Probably 60,000?
4: 70-something.
3: Something like that, 78? Who knows what? You're not going to have 75,000 Titan fans. You'll have more Titan fans than you would if they were playing in Los Angeles or Minnesota or somewhere. But a vast majority of those tickets are corporates. That's why it's so much quieter in a lot of ways than a lot of other games. So, but is it possible? Man, God willing, the Titans do well. Let's do it. Let's get it did. Do I think they're... I don't think they're going to get it done. I think they'll be better, but I don't think they'll get it done. But I think only... The Rams hosted it. Who else has hosted it that was in it? A few teams have, but not many. Rarely happens that way. And you guys know that. All right, coming up, hour number two, we'll get into a bit of Iran. What's going on there? The latest out of Iran. Oh, my God. What will happen? America's 250th something or other. Confusion all around. Who will, who won't perform? What do you hear what Vanilla Ice had to say? Talk a bit about that as well. Bunch of other good stuff on the way. If you miss any of the show, shame. Go to the podcast. Chad Benson, Super Talk 99.7.
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12: It's 1 p.m. I'm Jay Harper with your top stories. We'll get you a weather forecast. It's a rainy one, and it's coming up. The U.S. saying it carried out self-defense strikes on Iranian radar and drone sites this past weekend. Iran saying it responded with attacks on a U.S. base in Kuwait. President Trump saying he's adding new demands to a possible peace deal. But Iran has its own demands, one that concerns Israeli operations against Lebanon. Here's ABC's Tom Sufi Baridge. He's in Jerusalem.
15: The Iranians are pretty clear. They are saying that there has to be a ceasefire on all fronts. They're saying that there can't be some kind of deal between the U.S. and Iran if there isn't a ceasefire also in Lebanon. But the Israeli military, the Israeli government seem to be pushing in the opposite direction.
12: Meanwhile, doctors in Central Africa are saying they can't keep up with the amount of patients they're seeing. As health officials in Brazil, they await test results on some people who recently came back from that part of the world. ABC's Matt Rivers reports.
16: Americans traveling from the DRC, South Sudan, and Uganda can only enter the U.S. through four airports. Medical student Michael Ruprecht was working in Uganda when the outbreak began.
17: I obviously was really terrified and scared when I heard about it.
16: Michael's flight home to Michigan was rerouted to Dulles International Airport in Virginia for a CDC and DHS mandated screening.
12: Back here in Nashville, the Federal Aviation Administration giving the Metro Nashville Airport Authority some early approvals in the runway extension proposal process at Nashville's airport. BNA officials are hoping to extend one of the runways to add direct flights to Asia and also meet the growing demand of arrivals and departures here in Middle Tennessee. This also comes as work on the main entrance started today. Concourse A, it's undergoing an overhaul. Yep, they're adding 16 more gates there, and a second terminal is also coming in the very near future. That's the latest news. We've got weather on the way. I'm Jay Harper, WTN News.
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0: I'm WSMB4 First Alert Meteorologist Melanie Layden. We'll see off and on showers and thunderstorms continue through the day. Some of those storms could be on the stronger side, with main concerns being torrential downpours, frequent lightning, and also some gusty winds that could be potentially damaging. All the rain will clear out tonight, and we stay dry for the next several days to come. We'll also see a big dip in humidity, too.
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3: Happy Monday, everybody. A lot of stuff to squeeze in this hour. It's not over. It's the best way to describe it. Is it over? Did we sign something? We're not. Here's what's going to happen. I think this thing's going to be dragged out for a while. It's going to be start-stop. Even when something gets done, a 30- or 60-day thing, that's not getting done because it's just something on paper, like we said last week, that is a promise to negotiate something in the future because both sides feel they have some sort of leverage. And everybody's like, oh, Iran is destroyed. They're falling apart. I've told you guys this. Understand, Iran kind of built in a way where they're closed off from the world. Is stuff harder to get? Inflation kind of kicking them in the ass? Yeah, but that's been happening before. Secondly, if you really think everybody's going to revolt, if you think, oh, they're falling apart and look at any moment, if these are the same people that everybody thought killed 40,000 people in February, it doesn't feel like they're ready to just to capitulate at this moment in time. And Trump has issues that have nothing to do with the specifics between us and Iran. And all to do with the fact that Bibi has decided, yeah, we're going to keep going.
15: Israel has not only invaded southern Lebanon, occupied a large swathe of territory there. Its troops are pushing further to the north on the ground. And now these evacuation orders in the southern suburbs of Beirut. The statement from Israeli Prime Minister Benjamin Netanyahu, who has said that the IDF will begin striking once again against Hezbollah in Beirut. And look, Hezbollah has been firing back into northern Israel as well.
3: Yeah. Well, what else are they going to do? They've gone past the point of this is between us and Hezbollah. They're now moving into the suburbs of Beirut. They're now moving into a position where it is, even their president came out today, who said, what the hell's going on here? I mean, they don't want Hezbollah there either. But now you're into the suburbs, and it feels like the stretch is real. And part of that has to do with the fact that Israel does not want this thing to end unless they get all of the things that they want. They don't care about what we get. They don't care about any of that. They don't. And it's so this was oddly off the table for a while, because remember, originally one of the first things that they were going to do was you got to stop everything. You got to pull back all of your stuff. You got to do all these things when it comes to Israel. But that kind of was put to the side when the negotiations almost got between us and you know, Iran. And now Trump has to do what? He's got to negotiate a few things. First, he's got to negotiate with Iran or whoever's negotiating with Iran. So there's that. Secondly, whatever negotiations are going on, Israel has to be a part of this. And Israel's answer is no. Ben Gavir said it last week. We're not taking anything unless we get what we want. Well, why don't you go fight it then? Then you've got to deal with what's happening here at home. People aren't thrilled. They recognize, yeah, there was, you know, the 30 to 40 days, the 40 to 60, these have all become much greater. And now there's economic issues and people aren't happy with it.
19: Gas is up more than $1.30 since the war began. There's a new analysis from Moody's that says that the average American household is now paying $450 more in gas and energy since the war started. So the economic pain of this is real.
3: Yes. And we're feeling it. And so Friday, everybody celebrated. Oh, look at it. The oil prices are collapsing. Those are people that are pulling their positions out, waiting for something to happen. That's real, that's tangible. Right now, the market's wild swings are crazy, and there's not a lot of volume in there. Not a lot of people are trading on a daily basis because everybody's worried about the potential of us finding out that there is no oil, right? Trump coming out and sending the markets in a different direction. All of those things. So it's just better to stand back and say, all right, if we didn't get it along, if you didn't get in it at 60, stay out of it right now. Let it do its thing, whatever that is. And we don't know what that is at this moment in time because we don't know how bad the damage is. Top of all of those things, you get the other question of, okay, what is Trump? There's no doubt his ego is going to play a role in this. He has hammered Obama in his deal. Obama's deal wasn't great, but it was something. I wasn't thrilled by some of the things that were in there, but it was something. We got out of it. Now, if we have to get back into a deal, Trump can't have a deal where he's got to give up 12 to 24 billion to begin with, and up to 120 billion over the space of several years. He can't handle that. He can't. So now you've got all this stuff going on. You're looking around going, okay, well, what's our next move? Because I don't know about you. I don't want to be in this thing forever. I don't want to be in it at all. Tomorrow I'm going to have my buddy on, Mike Lyons, military analyst. And we're going to get down to the nitty-gritty. Everybody's like, we need to do this. This is the thing we need to do. I hear you guys. Nuke them. Do all these kind of things. Okay, so let's say, because we're not going to nuke them. It isn't going to happen. What exactly is it going to take for us if they had to do something, God willing it doesn't happen, boots on the ground? What does that even look like?
20: I hope the American people will ride this thing through. We have to get this finished. We cannot allow Iran to have a nuclear weapon, nor can we allow Iran to control the Strait of Hormuz.
3: Well, I don't know if they're going to have a nuclear weapon. But the Strait of Hormuz, I think they're going to do everything they can. You don't even have to control the Strait of Hormuz at this point in time. They could just make it a nightmare all the time. They've recognized now all we have to do is make this a nightmare. That is our weapon at this moment in time. And we're not going to give in to Trump or anybody else. Okay. There you go. So the question is now what? Because even if we come up with something good, let's just say we come up with something that Trump loves. They're going to give us all the uranium. We're going to allow them to have access to their money. Remember, the stuff Obama gave them, that was their money. Wasn't thrilled by it, but it was their money. On a deal where they had already paid for weapons, and then we didn't give them weapons. So that was their money. And the money that's in all these banks globally, they don't have access to SWIFT, which is the global banking thing where you go back and forth to transfer money to all that stuff. They don't have access to any of that stuff. So let's say we do. We come up with something great. They promise never to. They promise to allow us to have inspectors inside of their centrifuges, whatever it is. But Israel says no. Then what? I mean, again, where do we go with that? Does Trump have the cojones to say, all right, we're done? And is there a worry for him about the what if? Is there something out there we should know? Is there Epstein stuff? Is there stuff that could hurt America, even if it's not to do with Trump? I mean, all of those things, very real. That holding it over everybody's head? So those are serious issues. So there's a lot of stuff going on, a lot of moving parts. And do we have the, you know, because I don't think, you know, somebody said yesterday, well, we don't, you know, or Friday, well, we're just not like we used to be. When it came to World War II, you know, Americans want to drop more nuclear bombs. Why? We were attacked. Being attacked changes everything. It changes everything.
4: Dropping nuclear bombs does the same thing.
3: Yeah. 9/11, we were attacked. We wanted retribution, and we were okay with it. Were we 20 years okay with it? Probably not. Were we Iran okay with it? Probably not. You start going through, people are war weary because nobody wants to see us get into another long, drawn-out conflict that cost us money that we don't have. Now, sure, we could print it, but if you want inflation to go through the roof, it's going to look ugly. So if this was, there was no, let's just say there was no 9/11. All right, so we go back, there was no, magically, there was no 9/11. There was none of that stuff. And this is what we had to do. You would have Americans who would be more eager, I think, to jump into something where they got into like, yeah, we got to because of this. But we've been through these things and we say no. And that's understandable. That is understandable. And we don't have the money for it. We don't have the money for it.
4: We just got to print some.
3: No. Some $250 bills, as my buddy said. You know what we should do? We should allow them to have all their money, and they should be $250 bills with Trump's face on it. It'd be pretty funny. Oh, so there's supposed to be a concert. What is it, 13 days or 18 days of fun and frivolity? It's supposed to be this giant festival of celebrating America. Something like that. Everybody's dropped out. You know what hasn't dropped out? Vanilla and Flo Rida, which is Florida, but Flo Rida. Vanilla was asked earlier on TMZ about the politics of it all.
5: Oh, man, I'm not going to get dragged into that. I'm here to party with America, man. Music is made to bring people together. And that's what we're here to do, man. We're just going to represent the 90s. I don't take anything too serious. I don't think anybody else should. I think that we should just dance. You know, it's life, liberty, and the pursuit of happiness. And you got to get out and pursue it with dance. My mom always told me, says, wake up and put your dancing shoes on with no matter what you're doing in life and dance your way through all your problems because you'll always be happy. And I said, why, Mom? She said, because you can't dance if you're miserable. So we're here to dance and be happy, man. It's nothing more than that. This is Vanilla Ice, man, and I love the 90s tour. We're honored. It's the birthday of America. 250, whether it's whatever your impression of the 250 years is that's you. It's all about just us making it this far and kind of bringing people together, and that's what this is about. I don't think that it should be about any political thing or anything like that. I don't even vote, so I don't even care. And if Biden called up, hey, and he said, my daughter's getting married, we need Vanilla Ice, I'd go play. It's not a big thing. You play for your fans, you know? We don't get a chance to pick our fans. They pick us. And I'll go play for Putin, and I'll play in Iran if you want. It don't matter. There's fans everywhere. Music is not political, man. It's universal. It just brings people together.
3: There you go. Ice, ice, baby.
4: His mother also always told him to get half of the fee up front.
3: Yes, yes. And he also told them, hey, that's Queen and Bowie under pressure. You should probably see if that's cool that you do that. And don't go in that room in the hotel with Suge Knight. He didn't listen to those two. That's for sure. So he's
4: well, luckily to his benefit, Suge is in prison.
3: Yes, yes. I don't want this thing to become, this should be about celebrating America. I talked about it on Friday. Celebrate America. Great, come out. Shouldn't be about the politics of it all. Unfortunately, we don't live in a world where we don't avoid politics at all costs. Rather than getting together and stuff, it's like sports, right? It's one of the things. Music and sports should bring us together. Unfortunately, now, most artists feel they always have to take a stand. You know, the old days are gone where you had Michael Jordan that said what? Even Republicans buy sneakers. Vanilla, he's just going through life. He wants to be Vanilla Ice. He wants to run his rental properties. Does he still have that show where he refurbishes homes? I think he might do that still. And he wants to go out on the I Love the 90s tour and do Ice Ice Baby and get paid his money, have a laugh, and live his life. Because, like he said, if you're dancing, you can't be miserable. Is that true? I know Daniel Tosh said nobody who's on a jet ski's ever been miserable.
4: I don't think that's necessarily true.
3: No, I don't think it's necessarily true either. So, but I like the fact he's still going to do it. I don't know if it's going to happen, but it is kind of funny. And then Trump went just apoplectic in this truth, started tweeting out or truthing out.
4: How well, he's had dinner with Trump a couple times at the White House. Yeah. I think they've gotten to know each other.
3: Yeah, yeah. Vanilla seems like he's good peeps. Scott. Right? Scott Van Winkle, is that his name? Rob Van Winkle. I knew it was Van Winkle. But just come out, sing the songs, have fun. I wouldn't care if you're just... I would look at Bruce Springsteen, Taylor Swift. I don't care if you're the lefty of Billie Eilish. This isn't about Trump. This isn't about the left. This is about America and Americans. Come out, sing the song, have some fun, and celebrate America. That's what this should have been about. And instead, like everything, it gets all broke because we can't stop fighting. All right, coming up, got a bunch of other good stuff on the way. Dog bites. You don't know what state attacks postal people the most? We're going to find out. Are we in there? Are we not in there? We're going to talk a bit about that, among other things. Chad Benson, Super Talk 99.7.
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12: The stalemate between Iran and the U.S. continues. Also, a federal appeals court, they have weighed in on transgenders in the military. 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
3: There's a lot of big cases coming out of SCOTUS, right? We've got the birthright citizenship, I still think. And this is, you know, this is it. Their time of this year is done. Now it's just all releasing nothing but decisions till the end of this term, which is the end of this month.
4: What was it, the decision they released last week where it was unanimous?
3: Oh, I don't know. They've released a lot of those. I think people are surprised. If you went and looked up, and I'll grab the numbers. I got them somewhere. What it's like on the court, because it's only social issues that really get us super divided, you know. Choice, all that, guns, things. For the most part, it's 7-2, 8-1, a vast majority of the time. It is only some of those social issues that get us divided. And the birthright is, I think, is that the biggest one that's coming up? I think so. We'll see how that goes. That is a big one, though. I mean, that arguably, outside of the Roe v. Wade, or maybe even more so than Roe v. Wade, is the biggest thing that's out there.
4: They decided that truck drivers do not have to cross interstate lines to be engaged in interstate commerce.
3: Okay.
4: So basically, if you're a gig driver, It's going to make it easier for you to do your job, and it also allows, like, say, truckers to do class action suits.
3: Oh, okay.
4: Instead of being forced into arbitration.
3: That's what big companies want. They want to force you into arbitration. It's just easier.
4: Yeah, and plus, they get to pick the arbiter. They got the resources they need to pound you down.
3: And drag it out. The whole thing is, you know, Disney, oh boy, used to do this. There's, you know, it's famous in Hollywood. Be careful when you go into Disney and pitch your ideas, because next thing you know, you're going to be watching a movie trailer of your idea. You're like, what the hell? And what do they do? Well, then you sue them. They're famous for this. Or they drag it out to the point where you just want it over and done with. Why? Because they can't. They've got the resources. They can't.
4: Angelo Brock was the Denver area Flowers Foods franchisee. He would pick up products at a warehouse in Colorado and deliver them to stores in Colorado. In 2022, Brock sued Food Flowers, alleging underpayment. Food Flowers moved to compel arbitration per a distribution agreement. But the federal district and appellate court denied the request, ruling that Brock is a worker engaged in interstate commerce, thus activating the Section 1 exemption of the Federal Arbitration Act.
3: Okay. So, and those, a vast majority of cases are like that. We focus on, should a cake maker have to be forced to make a cake, or, you know, transgenders, or those are the things.
4: But that, it's also that people will say, oh, this court is the most divided court in the world. That everybody is, it's just taken over by the rightists,
3: yes,
4: and the conservatives, and we got to pack the court. The court is nowhere near as divided as you pretend it is.
3: It is. And look, people don't know. There is nothing in the Constitution that says it has to be nine. This number's been there.

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2: The Constitution, and every chance. That's not going to happen because they recognize that. They recognize they screwed up and made this what it is by doing the nuclear option. Old Harry Reid there. Harry Reid.
3: Not a smart man.
2: No, but did believe in the UFOs. He was very much UFO friendly. There was no doubt about that.
3: Mm-hmm. He didn't die. They just kidnapped him.
2: They did. Took him up to the spaceship.
3: Going to live forever on that spaceship.
2: Fight the Thetans. Thetans. Fight those.
3: Thetans.
2: Better watch out, kids.
3: What if you do if Super Mormon shows up and says, I'm here to rescue you?
2: Ooh, that's a good question. That's a great question.
3: I think I got to stay on the ship.
2: Yeah. Is it? Are you DC-9? That's right. It's a DC-9.
3: Yeah. Well, not necessarily, because these we don't know that Xenu sent these aliens.
2: Oh, that's right. It could be somebody else. It could be Skeletor.
3: Good point.
2: Have you seen the trailers are out for it. Have you seen Dolph Lundgren and the new guy kind of like pass the torch? Kind of funny.
3: No.
2: It's about the only, by the way, that guy, he doesn't normally have blonde hair. It looks like he's playing He-Man. He's got dark, short hair. He looks nothing like him. I'm like,
3: it's like Anthony Starr when they go to film a season of The Boys. Yeah. His hair's real brown, but Homelander's is straight up platinum.
2: Yeah, totally. It's crazy. It's crazy. I'm like, who's Dolph Lundgren? Is that the guy? And he lost all the muscle he put on too, so he's 40 pounds lighter. So it looks totally weird.
3: But he has a PhD.
2: Probably, just like Dolph Lundgren. He's a very smart guy, you know what I'm saying? All right, coming up, a bunch of good stuff to get to. Still today on this most festive and yet hot day. We got all the weather because you guys know it's raining outside and it's nasty. Potential to get nastier throughout the day. So if you're going somewhere, plan to leave a little bit earlier and avoid those potholes. If you can. I'm just kidding, you can't. You know that and I know that. Chad Bench Show, Super Talk 99.7.
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4: It is 1:31. I'm Jay Harper with your top stories. A weather forecast is coming up. The stalemate between Iran and the U.S. continues. Iran has said they have stopped sending messages to the U.S. and are threatening to not leave their patrols of the Strait of Hormuz. This after a marathon meeting with President Trump and his national security team last week. We hear now from ABC's Karen Travers.
5: The president on Friday had met in the Situation Room here at the White House for several hours with national security advisors and said in a social media post that he was going to make a final determination about a proposal. We have not heard word from the president on what that final determination is. And now sources say that he has sent back to Iran proposed changes on an agreement. No details on what that looks like at this point.
4: With a decision announced on the first day of Pride Month, which is today, June, a federal appeals court in D.C., they've ruled in large part against the Trump administration's ban on transgender people serving in the military. ABC's Stephen Portnoy has more.
6: By a 2-1 vote, the D.C.-based appeals court panel ruled in favor of transgender service members, with the majority opinion finding Defense Secretary Pete Hegseth's transgender ban to be arbitrary and based on animus. But the decision does not grant relief to transgender people who hope to enlist, and it does not extend beyond the named plaintiffs in the case. Appeals Court Judge Justin Walker, a Trump appointee, dissented, saying questions of military readiness should not be decided by courts.
4: Arrests outside an ICE facility in New Jersey overnight. ABC's Aaron Katursky, he's in Newark.
7: Overnight protesters clashing with police. There were dozens of arrests for violating a curfew the mayor of Newark imposed outside the ICE detention center at Delaney Hall. Anywhere within a half mile is off limits from 9 p.m. to 6 a.m., and police moved in to clear the streets. The arrest capped a combative weekend with some protesters setting fires and using barricades as weapons. Mounted police and officers in riot gear pushing them back.
4: That is the latest news. Your weather forecast is next. I'm Jay Harper, WTN News.
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1: I'm WSMB4 First Alert Meteorologist Melanie Layden. We'll see off and on showers and thunderstorms continue through the day. Some of those storms could be on the stronger side, with main concerns being torrential downpours, frequent lightning, and also some gusty winds that could be potentially damaging. All the rain will clear out tonight, and we stay dry for the next several days to come. We'll also see a big dip in humidity too.
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3: Dun, dun, dun, dun. Text the program always. 9912 said, we're going to lose big time, or it's going to be close midterms, or even the presidential if the blank doesn't end soon. That's the bad word, the S word. It's going to get a lot worse later years. Dear God, crap or get off the pot. But he didn't say crap. We can open the waters just by being ready to take down what they shoot at anyone. We have the weapons to get it done. We and others might lose ships that might kick some others to help with this crap. And finally, put an end to this. On the other hand, if you don't vote, you can't say anything about it. No, I think you can. Here's my thing with not voting. If my choices are awful, I don't want to vote for awful. Why can't I bitch about the fact that all I have is crap to pick and choose from? That's not fair.
4: If there's two parties who are presenting you with ideas that you can't stand, why would you vote for either of them?
3: Yes.
4: I mean, I feel that way a lot, and it usually puts me in a position where I vote for a third-party person.
3: Yeah.
4: Or I write myself in as a protest vote, because I ain't doing that work.
3: No. You know, I couldn't vote for Carrie Lake because I couldn't. She became a caricature of something. She became Trump in a dress and not a good version of it. And I couldn't vote for Hobbs when I was in Arizona. So I wrote in Karen Taylor Robeson, who should have beaten Carrie Lake, and moved on. Or I won't vote. If I feel that my choices are, why should I have to choose between bad or worse? I mean, that's insane.
4: Because if you don't vote for bad, then worse is going to win.
3: Yeah. So, you know.
4: That's your fault.
3: I know. Yeah, that's it. That's your fault. Your fault for putting bad out there. Your fault for running bad. And this is, candidates matter. Quality candidates matter. And both sides are going to find out. Right. So you've got the right is coming hard from James Talafrico and all this kind of stuff. It's not scaring people off. I still think that Paxton's going to edge it, but it's going to cost hundreds of millions of dollars to do so. But he's a bad candidate. Anybody else semi-normal, right, that they really couldn't find anything on. And even at this point in time, are they really going to get, you know, it all depends on the economy and stuff. But then up in Maine, you got Grant Plattner, who, by the way, are you blanking kidding me? The guy who's got arguably the worst tattoo. He's a progressive of concentration camp guards tattooed on his chest. And the sexting stuff, you know, they're trying to come after him. Look, that's hard to come after him for the sexting stuff when you've got Ken Paxton, whose wife divorced him for biblical grounds. Right? I mean, I don't know Grant Plattner. I know he's an oyster fisherman, a farmer, whatever those are. So, I don't know. Maybe they're the pineapple people. It's a possibility.
4: You know, last week when I was talking about needing a third party that people could vote for, I just got roasted. You know, it's like, you're just trying to split the Republicans so the Democrats win. No, and people were like, no third party's ever going to win. We don't need them to win. If you have a clue. All we need a third party to do is to get enough percentage of the ballot that it freaks the Democrats and the Republicans out, and they will start looking for ways to save their ass.
3: Yeah.
4: And it can easily be listening to their constituents again.
3: That's it. Listening to their constituents and being honest with them.
4: You know, we're fiscally responsible. We're going to fix the debt. Shut up.
3: The Republicans are the biggest liars on fiscal responsibility. They are. They spend as much as anybody else. They do. They just spend it in different places. Democrats want to spend it on services, and the Republicans want to spend it on, you know, their buddies' things, whatever those, both of them have their buddies' things. One of them's nonprofits, right? And the other one is, I don't know. You got an oil and gas thing. Yeah, we're going to give you some great stuff here. We're going to throw you some kickbacks. You got something over here. Oh, great. We'll get. But they're all growing. One big, beautiful bill passes. What happened there? Did it shrink anything? No, didn't.
4: No, it added even more to the debt.
3: Two trillion. You know, you get the likes of Bessing come out of who, by the way, doesn't he look like he's playing a character? He looks like Will Ferrell is playing him. And, you know, it talks about, well, once this thing gets cranking and we're going to start. It's not. Because you've got to stop spending. That's the problem we have.
4: But then how do I buy votes?
3: You can't buy the votes. You know,
4: this isn't going to work for me.
3: Your ideas are better is how you buy votes. Your ideas are better. You execute those ideas. You expand your tent, and then you get votes. That's it. Tony texted and said, so very tired of voting for the lesser of two evils.
4: Well, I can't disagree with that at all.
3: Yeah. So 8138 said it's about punishing the people that lied to your face. Yeah. Yeah. I love Sally. As long as I pay taxes, I can bitch.
4: Fact.
3: Yeah. It's what Peter said. It's always bad or worse. Right. And it goes back to what South Park said, which is at the end of the day, it's giant douche or turd sandwich. So those are your choices. Your choices are, you know, bad. It's not even cake or death. It's death by firing squad or death by hanging. At the end of the day, it's crap. And I don't and I want somebody to come out and be honest. Look, I'm not going to fix all your problems, right? I'm not going to fix your marriage, right? I'm not going to do any of the. I'm going to do everything I can to do as much as I can to stop government from growing at the pace that it's been growing, to slow some spending down because they're still going to spend, and to mostly get out of your way so you can live your life. That's the goal should be. Not to get into everything. Because they love getting into stuff.
4: And it's disgusting when somebody like Marsha Blackburn goes to run for the government. She has a terrible rating as a senator, but everybody goes, oh yeah, Marsha's my pick. Why is she your pick when she did such a crap job of being a senator?
3: Yeah. Like Sandra said, is the new goal to get us all in the right to not to vote? Good grief. No. How about this? Hold people accountable. Tell me what they've done. Tell me what they've done to deserve something. Tell me what they've done to absolutely deserve another chance other than some cultural battle that at the end of the day doesn't make healthcare cheaper, doesn't put food on your table, isn't keeping us out of... Tell me why this group over here deserves another chance or this group over here deserves another chance. Tell me why. You can't anymore. Because they don't. That's the frustrating thing. You want, because the, you know, it's the, I always say this, if you walked in, there was just like a Republican, you know, place that you walk into or a Democrat place and they had a mission statement on the wall. This is our mission statement. Those mission statements aren't worth crap. They're not worth anything.
4: Neither are the planks and platforms.
3: Yeah. They're not worth anything. Nothing. Because they're just talk. They don't live by those rules. They don't do any of those things. They'll be whatever they need to be at that moment in time. It's a chameleon. It's what it is. It is. That's what they are. And that should frustrate all of us. Every one of us should be pissed that our choices anymore are really bad, or somebody who may have some good ideas but has no money. Because they don't know how to play the game correctly. Or they're not, quote unquote, full-time politicians. Do you remember, like, you look at Harvard and Yale and all these things. Kids used to go to school, if they did at all, to get an education, to come out, to live their life. And then when they were older and had experience, that maybe one day they would throw their hat in the ring, whether it's in their community, right? Maybe in their city, state, county, whatever it is, or maybe run on the federal side of stuff. Nowadays, you have guys and gals who are going to college, who are graduating, and all they want to do is go to D.C. or to the state capitol, and they want to be professional politicians. They're not interested in taking the law degree and practicing law. They're not interested in going out and doing anything other than that. They're full-time professional. And they start out that way. You know, we went to see Marsha Blackburn. And again, I have nothing against Marsha. What's up, Jackson? By the way, for those of you guys not keep score, it's 100. How odd do you think it is in here?
4: It's easily in the low 90s.
3: Yeah. So for whatever reason, our side of the office decided not to work today. So we got everything wide open. So if you hear noise and stuff out there, it's been a day for me with that. But when we went over to see Marsha Blackburn, everybody that was with her was in their early 20s. And I said to one of them, shouldn't you be out, like, I don't know, partying, having fun, getting to know what life is like, having some responsibility, doing those, shouldn't you be out? I mean, oh, but this is what they want to do. Yeah, but these kind of things is like, you talked about it, citizen politicians. That was the whole goal. We didn't want a king. We didn't want royalty. We wanted citizen politicians. People that felt like, you know what, I think I can add something to this. I could be a part of this. I can help out. I see there's a need here and I can fix it. I can come in and offer a different perspective. I don't have any of that. People coming out being full-time professionals from jump. And then you go and you find out, because then, of course, you could be a community organizer, which is another one of those things. Long gone are the days where you found, and the people, who do we always find too, that, well, I decided to throw my hat in the ring. Like Jody Barrett, right? There's a guy who's got a job. He's got a real job. Does his thing. Sabicki, he's got a gig, right? Has a job. Has a real thing. Right? Like when he leaves, you know, talk to him when he leaves, he's going, he's a cattle guy. That's what he does.
4: That's the day job.
3: That's the day job.
4: The General Assembly position doesn't pay very much at all.
3: No. But that being said, those days are gone, right? We had people that were citizen politicians that would go back to their hometown because they had to work. They had to get jobs afterwards. Go back to what they did. Man, how many of these guys and gals have law degrees and have never seen the inside of a courtroom outside of their days of clerking?
4: A lot.
3: Yeah.
4: But then they'll turn around and use that degree as the justification for being in Congress.
3: That's it. Well, I went, I got a Juris, you know, doctorate. Do you practice? No. No, I just wanted to get, I wanted to know how I could job the system. And this is it. And that should frustrate us all. All of us. And the people that decide to run later on are usually well-to-do, successful. Nothing wrong with that. But they've already been in the system. They're already playing the game. And that should... You're not going to get the mechanic guy very rarely, right? You get that guy that's a mechanic, and he's like, I'm sick and tired of it, and he makes a run. And when you do, it is refreshing. Even if it's on the other side, it's refreshing.
4: Like Ditch.
3: Yeah. Like the Ditch. We got to get the Ditch on. All right, coming up, Gen Z and Gen Alpha taking over the movies. It's really a trip. And they're taking over big time. And
4: I don't
3: want to
4: see no damn Barbie sequel.
3: No, too much money. Barbie Siegel's too much money for these kids. Talk about that straight ahead. Chad Benson, Super Talk 997.
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12: Iran and the U.S. at a stalemate in peace talks. We'll have the latest on that. Also, a Middle Tennessee nurse facing serious charges this morning. 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
3: This weekend, backrooms dominated. Now, if you don't know what backrooms is, Bell, explain it. Try to explain it to people because it's... It is kind of confusing. It was on Creepypasta. It was in 4chan, but it's about back rooms in the back of a furniture store?
4: No, it's actually, it's based on a thing called liminal spaces.
3: Okay.
4: And the guy that produced and directed the movie,
3: yeah,
4: he actually started the lore of it. And the lore of it is there are places in reality where you can glitch out and end up in the back rooms, and you have no way of necessarily of finding your way out. And there's beings in there that are kind of defenders of the back rooms, and they can kill you.
3: Okay. Look.
4: You can get back out, but it's not easy.
3: You're going into another dimension behind, you know, imagine like those furniture stores you drive by and there's everything has to go, but they've been there forever. And it's kind of one of those things where you go and there's like the door and somebody finds and they go in the back rooms. And it made $81 million this weekend.
4: On a budget
3: million.
4: Of?
3: 10?
4: Yeah.
3: 10?
4: So they are already into profit.
3: Already into profit.
4: Even including the cost of marketing.
3: Even including cost of marketing, which is... And here's the thing. Cost of marketing, minimal. Why? Because this guy had a massive following already that was big. And people were excited to go see this because of word of mouth of what this was going to be. On top of that, he's 19 when he shot it. He's 20 now. Then you have Obsession. Obsession cost $750,000 to make. And for the third week, it went up in its box office. First week, I think it did $20 million or $18 million. Then it did $21 million. This past weekend, it did $26 million on a $750,000 budget. Why? Because he also had a following online. We've talked about this on numerous occasions. Music groups nowadays, they get a following online. Nobody is hunting out in the bars anymore for that one group. If you don't have a massive following, they're probably not going to touch you.
4: I'll bet you the most expensive thing about the back rooms was them having to pay Tweddle.
3: Tweddle. And yeah. They built him a huge warehouse, not just CGI. It was a massive warehouse.
4: Not that expensive to put up. It's one type of wallpaper, one type of carpet, and everything's yellow.
3: Yeah, but they had to change it, and you know, unions probably got involved, so that it became a super expensive. Yeah, but Tweddle had to be.
4: Yeah.
3: And Mark,
4: it was a few million.
3: Mark Duplass was also in it. And one of the reasons he had to come out this weekend, who's a big indie actor, big actor, and tell everybody, I did not direct the movie. They didn't bring me in to direct the movie. They said if he needed something, maybe I could help. By the second day, I'm like, this guy needs nothing from me. He knows everything he needs to know. This younger generation, this is what they're doing.
4: Who was it that they had on standby?
3: Mark Duplass.
4: Oh.
3: Who's also the actor.
4: Gotcha.
3: Interesting. All right, coming up, hour number three of the program. A lot of stuff to get to. A little bit about California, some Iran stuff, a bunch of really good stuff. Chad Bento, Super Talk 99.7.
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14: It's 2 p.m. I'm Jay Harper in for Ken Weaver. Poor Ken, he's not feeling well today, so you got me till 6:30. We'll get you a full weather forecast here in a little bit. Iran says it's suspending peace talks with the U.S. Iranian state TV saying that negotiators are going to stop messaging their U.S. counterparts in retaliation for Israel's growing operations in Lebanon. ABC's Tom Sufi Burridge, he's in Jerusalem.
15: Israel has not only invaded southern Lebanon, occupied a large swathe of territory there, its troops are pushing further to the north on the ground, and now these evacuation orders in the southern suburbs of Beirut. The statement from Israeli Prime Minister Benjamin Netanyahu, who has said that the IDF will begin striking once again against Hezbollah in Beirut. And look, Hezbollah has been firing back into northern Israel as well.
14: Back here in Tennessee, a Tipton County nurse is in jail after the TBI tracked him down as the owner of 115,000 images and videos of child porn. 33-year-old Cameron Sanders was arrested at his home over the weekend. His neighbors, as you can imagine, rather disgusted. They spoke to Channel 4.
16: I am not pleased one bit that he is couple houses down from here. It's just a complete betrayal of trust, and we don't need stuff like that around in this neighborhood or this county.
14: During the search of his home, police also turned up drugs and a number of guns. Also here in Middle Tennessee, a police chase ended in a crash early this morning after Nashville officers thought they spotted someone being held captive. A pursuit ensued, but it ended after the suspect violently crashed into a retainer wall near the Briley Parkway exit of I-65. Both the driver and passenger, they were trapped in the vehicle, and they had to be cut out of the wreck. They were both taken to area hospitals, according to police. Metro, they're still investigating the relationship between the driver and the passenger. Identifying information on both people has yet to be released, and they haven't shared any other information or if anybody could be charged in all this while they still try to sort things out. That is the latest news. Weather is next. I'm Jay Harper, WTN News.
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17: How did I lose weight? 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I did. I love this stuff. 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
1: I'm WSMB4 First Alert Meteorologist Melanie Layden. We'll see off and on showers and thunderstorms continue through the day. Some of those storms could be on the stronger side, with main concerns being torrential downpours, frequent lightning, and also some gusty winds that could be potentially damaging. All the rain will clear out tonight, and we stay dry for the next several days to come. We'll also see a big dip in humidity, too.
0: Getting you through the lunch hour and into the second half of your day.
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3: Thunder struck on this Monday. A lot of thunder, lightning, lightning, and the thunder. That is the Imagine Dragons. Just let you know, Bell, who didn't know.
4: They live here.
3: Do they?
4: Yeah.
3: That guy, if you've never seen him, he gets a party pump on before he goes on stage because he never has a shirt on. It's just him in shorts and just jacked. What's up, thunder and lightning?
4: Zach Wilde used to do that when we were on the solo tour. And we're walking through a lobby in Houston. I got to get him to the gig. And he sees the workout room. He's like, hold on, man. I got to go do some reps. I'm like, no, you don't. You need to get your ass to the club. I had to grab him by the guitar and pull him out of there.
3: You got to look good, right? Got to get the party pump on. What the cannons? What's up, man? It's the cannons right there. What's up? We don't have a deal. That's all you need to know. This is no deal right now in Iran at all. And what do we care about? Simple and easy. We care about the market when it comes to oil and gas because that cost us. And we don't want to be in a position where we are going to start to see our gas prices rise again because they're falling, that they're up, they're down, they're still up way more than they should be.
18: North of 95% of the current gyrations in the market are all fed by developments from the Strait, whether good or negative. We did see a big drop in prices as markets anticipated a deal, but we haven't gotten it yet. And now with escalations, basically all of what motors are seeing at the pump in terms of directional changes is all fueled by what's happening in the Middle East.
3: It's our buddy Patrick DeHaan over there. And there is a number that Trump worries about. 502. 502 is that number.
18: The national average we still anticipate could be 480 a gallon over the course of this summer. So while we've gotten a little bit of a two-week break from high prices, we could go right back up. And it's still not impossible that later this summer, even ahead of July 4, that we could see the national average pressing $5 a gallon.
3: 502 is 1 cent higher than Biden. Can't have that. There's nervousness about that. Totally get it. I don't want it. I don't think anybody does.
4: They just need to get Howie Mandel to cut a deal because he knows all about deal, no deal.
3: That would be awesome. We can go there.
4: Get we'll that taken
3: some,
4: care of.
3: Some pretty ladies, right? With, you know, and by the way, just for the guys who are going to be picking, and we know if they're behind closed doors, they don't want to see in that thing. They want to see the full schmabber. Trust me, we all know that. I remember I was talking to the Pussycat Dolls back when they were relevant, although they came back again, and then they were honest enough to say that they have the blue dot. Was it flu? Is that what they call it?
4: Blue dot. What's that mean?
3: That's when you go online to see if there's tickets available. They're all blue dots. And they call it the blue dot flu. That's when people cancel, whatever. But they went, I remember one night, they were doing one of our concerts for when I was out in Sacramento. And they were doing our jingle ball or one of those things. And they were late because they were coming from Saudi Arabia. So think about it. This is Saudi Arabia. This is not too far after 9/11. Right. And we're hearing about, it's Sharia law. It's all, and it's the Wahhabism and it's all the... And I asked them, I said, what was it like? They said, once we're in the palace, they don't want anybody covered up anything. They want the Pussycat Dolls to be the Pussycat Dolls because they played one of the prince's kids' birthdays or something like that. And they have all these women from all over the globe there, and they're not wearing the full outfit. So you're right, Belle. So we'll do the deal or no deal, and we'll have Howie do it. And we can then everybody can pick one to see if they want to keep the deal or not. I think that'd be phenomenal. Let's do it. Let's try it. Let's see how it works out for us. Because what we have right now, it ain't working. It isn't. And it's not going to work anytime soon. There is no want from Iran right now to engage in anything. Because they're going to use Lebanon as the reason why this isn't going to happen. You guys aren't paying attention today. Lebanon getting absolutely shellacked, being told to leave in Beirut, mind you. Now we're in suburbs of Beirut. So imagine this, right? They're attacking, you know, Bowling Green. They're moving over. They're moving all the way here. And all of a sudden they tell everybody, hey, you know, certain areas here, you guys got to evacuate. Wait a minute, the fighting's supposed to go on there. We don't want Hezbollah here either. So I thought that was there. No, they're moving on, and they're moving closer. And that is a no-go as far as Iran feels, because Lebanon came out today, and their president, who, by the way, is a Christian, said, no, we can't do this. This is unacceptable.
15: Israel has not only invaded southern Lebanon, occupied a large swathe of territory there, its troops are pushing further to the north on the ground, and now these evacuation orders in the southern suburbs of Beirut. The statement from Israeli Prime Minister Benjamin Netanyahu, who has said that the IDF will begin striking once again against Hezbollah in Beirut. And look, Hezbollah has been firing back into northern Israel as well.
3: This is one of the things that was on the table at the beginning of our 4 to 6 week thing that went on, kerfuffle, war, whatever the hell you want to call it. And now it is back on because Israel wants no part of this. Trump is stuck between Iraq, right? Iran, what's going on there? The hard place, which is what is happening in the markets. What is happening with gas? What is happening potentially with the midterms? He could sit there and say he doesn't care about it at all. We all know he cares. He's saying that for effect for Iran. So when people freak out about it, although I think he can message it better. But he's also in a situation where he's having to negotiate for Israel. And they aren't interested in this. And you've got the neocons who are loud. Mark Levin, our night guy, came out and basically just said, we got to go. We got to finish this. What does finish it look like? What does that look like? How many men do we have to send there? How many people do we have to send in to finish it? What does finishing it look like? 300,000? Half a million? For what? If Israel wants to do this, Bibi, knock yourself out. Knock yourself out. Go ahead. If this is what you want, you go ahead and do it. If the goal is we need to take over Iran, because taking over something is not occupying it. Occupying is a whole new game. Because you can, that's tenfold. We start talking about occupant, you know, go in and occupy. Look what we had to do with, and the money that we spent in Afghanistan, in Iraq. We're still recovering and we're still paying them money. We're still paying Afghanistan gobs of cash. So, no, how about a hard no on this? There's not a lot of great options. There isn't. And waiting each other out, I don't think it's a great option either. Because I don't know what's going to change. For if everybody thinks that they're all eager to die, then what do you think is going to happen? You think that this regime is just going to go, yeah, we're done. We're out. I'm good. No. They're going to stay the course. They've got the weapons. Their president resigned today because he's like, I'm not involved in any of this. I don't even know who's running the show over there. I think it's Gallaby could be running the show. I mean, you've got several people. He's like their Speaker of their House kind of guy. Maybe. But this isn't ending in a way where I think gas prices are collapsing. And one of the things that needs to be talked about is the fact that we do not know the damage done to several areas in as far as the oil refining goes and some of the wells. That's a big deal. So where do we go from here? At what point do we say, because why are we in this? Well, we don't want them to get a nuclear weapon. Did they have a nuclear? Well, they could have had a nuclear. How do we know? We were told they didn't have one. We were told they weren't efforting to get one. Yeah, but they've enriched. Did we tell them to stop? Because we killed the deal. Forget that. We killed the deal, right? And I wasn't thrilled with Obama's deal. I wasn't. Because I don't trust, right? We had a deal with the little guy. The little guy's dad, right? We had a little deal with him.
4: The Kims?
3: Yeah. And what did he do? He went and got one.
4: Yeah, they said, thank you for the money and the equipment, yeah. and we won't be doing anything you don't like now. And they turned around, went behind the door, and just started it up.
3: Yes. So, and one of the things, too, that was, whenever I think of the Kims and I think of Pops, I could, all I see is South Park when they did the marionette movie, because that's all I see, because I was like, man, that's dead on ringer for him.
4: And you know it totally pissed him off.
3: Oh, yeah. So, just, it must have. It must have pissed him off.
4: Because he's the only, his family is the only ones allowed to see Western media in that country.
3: It's got to be so weird when you're part of a delegation that goes somewhere else. Because they just showed the women's soccer team played in a tournament, or they went and played a game in the South. And, because you're told the rest of the world is
4: the pit,
3: and nothing is good. And it's got to be the weirdest thing in the world when you get off and you realize they've been lying to us, right? They've been lying to us.
4: They've had people that have defected because of that.
3: Yeah. Yeah. So it is. It is. But we were promised, right? They weren't going to get one. We're going to give him some money. He's going to saber rattle no more. And it'll be good. Then all of a sudden, boom, we started detecting things that were not earthquakes. And we realized, ah, crap, they got one. They got one. And Trump,
4: I got more than one.
3: Yeah. And then Trump had to go out today and say, all right. Not only can you not make one, you also can't buy one. Make sure you put that in there. Because they're like, fine, here, take all of our stuff.
4: And you can't trade either.
3: Yeah. It is a tough situation. I do not envy Trump in that way, dealing with all the things, because Bibi does not have our best interest. He has his country's best interest. I understand that.
4: North Korea is so poor that Iran has tons of stuff that they would find useful in trying to keep the country alive and running.
3: Yeah. And you know what else they have? The knowledge. North Korea doesn't have the knowledge or understanding how to tip out a missile. That's why they're not. They can do a dirty bomb, but they can't tip out something. The fact that they make anything in North Korea that can fire is fascinating. But Iran, go look at their economy. As bad as it is in some ways, they've created amazing cars. They have built an economy inside because they've been shuttered. And so they've had to do what they've had to do. And they've also had access to the real world, if you will. And so they've learned to take the stuff they've learned from there, bring it in, and turn it into something. No doubt. 95.93. Long-term stability in the region. That's the goal. That's worth $5 a gallon to me. It's great. I think most people, it's not. It's not worth $5 because they don't live in that region. And the reality is, where's the long-term stability going to come from? Do you think if you took away Iran tomorrow, let's just say, that there's going to be stability in that region? Yemen's a hot mess. I think we can all agree on that. A little less hot this week, but still a hot mess. You still got the Gaza and Palestine to deal with. Let's not forget you have Egypt and Turkey aren't fans. That whole place is a powder keg always ready to explode. Realistically, we should just wall it up and we'll come back in 100 years. Whoever won, you're the leader. We're all moving on with our lives. All right, coming up. Got some of your text messages as well. We're firing nukes. They're firing nukes. We're firing bombs. They're firing bombs. Apparently, they just fired more on U.S. forces. And some of that stuff did some damage in other places they fired, which we're not talking about. Maybe we'll talk a little bit about that. But some of the good stuff on the way. If you missed the show, we say shame. Grab the podcast. Chet Benz Show, Super Talk 99.7.
0: Anyone can read the headline. 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Right here in Middle Tennessee. 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
17: 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I did. I love this stuff. 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
14: Well, the U.S. and Iran still in a stalemate in these peace talks. 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
19: Now Pepe, lovely ball through from Pepe towards Christian Pulisic. Pulisic across, goal! And it's knocked in from Dest! 1-0 for the United States! Serginho Dest with a goal. He rolls it in. It's Christian Pulisic round the keeper. It's Pulisic with a goal. What a start for Christian Pulisic. A goal and an assist in the first 20 minutes. And the United States lead by 2-0.
20: And didn't he need that?
3: Yes, he did. Pulisic last night. Fun to watch. Bell looks at me today and goes, man, I don't think I'm going to be able to go. So why? He says, I got to get tires. I said, dude, you're not paying for anything. Well, I got to drive. You're not driving. I'm driving. Well, you're going. So just deal with the fact that you're going to be in the crowd with the rest of us at the World Cup, going through all the stuff we have to go through to get in to the game, to cheer and have fun. It's going to be awesome. It is. And I'm pumped. I'm excited. I told my wife, I'll see you after the World Cup. I wish you all the best. Hope everything's good. Hope all is well with you. It's going to be fine. You're going to love it, honey. You're going to love it. She knows. She knows. She sees this. She understands. Like, and last night was great. The U.S. team won. They've got one other game. They play Germany, I think, Wednesday in their last game before it gets going. And it kicks off in Mexico on the 11th. And that's going to be interesting, too. There's going to be, and they've got some new rules. That it gets some new rules about, you know, how long it takes to get off the field when you're subbed, right? Because we all know how to time waste. Oh, goodness me. You know, that kind of stuff. So they're trying to speed the game up, how long it takes to do a throw in, things of that nature. So this will be interesting. But we looked good last night. We looked good. Germany will be fun. But at this point, you just want to make sure everybody gets to the game and the start of it healthy. It's the last thing you want to be is injured in the last warm-up game. And last night, we played some people at the beginning that are going to start, some other people later on. And we played Senegal. They're pretty good. They actually won the African Nations Cup, which is their big thing they do every year.
4: Somebody actually named a country Senegal?
3: Senegal. Senegal would be us. That'd be the name of our country. Senegal. They won the cup, and then they told them, because they walked off in the middle of the game angry about something. Then they end up winning, and then the courts came in and said, no, you can't win. You got to give it back. You don't win. It's got to suck.
4: What was their justification for not giving him the cup?
3: It had to do something with, I mean, the African nations is, if you ever want to see crowds, like the NFL crowds are huge, but they're not college. Like, college is insane. African nations, whew, that's a whole nother world of crazy. And something had to do with a call in the field, this, that, and the other. They walked off for like 15 minutes. Then they came back. Then the guy missed the penalty. It was just nuts. And then they said, screw it. Afterwards, they were celebrating. And then they sued. And they ended up winning. And so they didn't win the cup. Senegal lost it. All because of a court. Oh, my Lord. So I'm pumped about it. And yes, you are going. Because I'm driving.
4: I'm going to stand in the bleachers, and I'm just going to scream, quit crowding the plate. He didn't touch second.
3: You should do that. You should do that.
4: Up, you're an idiot.
3: That would be hilarious. That would be so hilarious. But I know you won't, because you'll have fun with it, because you're going to see things you've never seen before. Excitement, all the cool stuff. That's what I love about it.
4: How many tourist visas do they expect to issue for that are directly related to the World Cup?
3: I don't know. There's going to be several million people here. I mean, they issued
4: really?
3: A lot. Yeah.
4: Just because of the World Cup. Well, that's a lot of people.
3: Just because of the World Cup. just because of the World Cup. So, and it's the money that's brought in is massive. The amount of prize money is massive. It is, it's, you know, we sit here, we talk, I love football, I love college football, I love football. Every game that's being played is way bigger than the Super Bowl. That's how big.
4: In terms of volume of people?
3: So you and I are going to go watch, along with

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4: WTN. 31 minutes now past 2 p.m. I'm Jay Harper with your top stories of weather forecasts coming up here in just a little bit. Iran says, well, they're ditching the peace talks with the U.S. Iranian state TV reporting that negotiators, they will stop messaging their U.S. counterparts, and it's all in retaliation for Israel's growing operations in Lebanon. Iran also saying it's determined to completely block the Strait of Hormuz and other shipping routes. ABC's Tom Sufi Baridge, he is in Jerusalem.
5: This is coming from Tasnim, that is a news agency affiliated with Iran's Islamic Revolutionary Guard Corps, the military in Iran, effectively, a very powerful force. They have their tentacles right through the Iranian state, so it is significant that they're putting this messaging out. Does it mean that talks have completely collapsed? I don't think we can quite say that right now. I think it definitely reflects the fact that Iran believes that it has cards to play in these negotiations.
4: Back here in the U.S., security officials out in L.A., that would be Los Angeles, they're preparing for next week's kickoff of the FIFA World Cup, which opens there and will last for weeks across the country in various cities. ABC's Alex Stone, he is in Los Angeles.
6: In what law enforcement here is calling one of the largest security operations in Los Angeles history, the focus is broad during World Cup events on things like drunk driving and fake tickets, but also on terrorism and the threat drones could pose. The FBI's Patrick Grandy says there will be teams looking for drones and forcing them down.
7: There will be a zero tolerance policy that we have in effect. And we will be aggressively pursuing violators of those laws.
6: The sheriff here says he's been assured by the federal government there will be no immigration enforcement at FIFA events by ICE agents.
4: Back here in Middle Tennessee, an investigation is underway in the metro area after a basketball game reportedly ended with an armed robbery. According to arrest documents, police were called to a home on Apple Valley Circle, where a mother reported her two sons were robbed at a basketball court in the neighborhood. The victims were reportedly playing basketball with some strangers in a pickup game when one of them pulled out a Glock handgun and robbed them. The victim's sister, she reportedly arrived on the scene when all this was going on, and the suspect pointed the gun at her, too. The armed suspect was then seen entering a home on Apple Valley Circle. Police detained two suspects at the house that were positively identified by the victims. They were identified as Derek Williams, he's 18, and the other person is a 17-year-old minor. Williams was booked into Metro Jail and charged with various felonies. His bond is set at $150,000. That's the latest news. We've got weather coming up. I'm Jay Harper, WTN News.
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9: I'm WSMV4 First Alert Meteorologist Melanie Layden. We'll see off and on showers and thunderstorms continue through the day. Some of those storms could be on the stronger side, with main concerns being torrential downpours, frequent lightning, and also some gusty winds that could be potentially damaging. All the rain will clear out tonight, and we stay dry for the next several days to come. We'll also see a big dip in humidity too.
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2: Down. Down. We tell you, you can always call, leave a message. Talking earlier about Iran.
3: Hey, Chad. I don't know, man. There's something going on with Trump. They could have blown Iran off the map. I'm trying to figure out why in the world they're just letting this drag out. I don't get it. There's something there they're not telling, or they can't tell for some reason. That's what's blowing my mind on that. I don't know. I've been trying to figure that out. But there's something they know that they can't disclose. That's the only thing I can think. why he, when Trump talks about, oh, we're going to make a deal, we're going to make a deal, we're going to make a deal, he says, there's something that they've got or they think they've got on Iran, I don't know. Maybe time will tell. But there's always more going on behind the scenes than what we're being told. And I've even read it has to do with the 2020 election. I don't know. And I'm a firm believer the 2020 election was stolen. It was stolen, and there was Venezuela was in on it, Spain was in on it, several other countries. So I don't know. Will they ever tell us for sure? But in my opinion, the 2020 election was stolen. That's the only thing I can keep coming up with on this. But that's just my opinion.
2: Well, as far as what they can't tell us, what are we going to do? See, the big thing when it comes to, first of all, I don't, the 2020 election, deal with it, don't deal with it. If you think it's stolen, you're always going to leave it stolen. And if you've never thought it was stolen or you're open to it, but you still haven't seen the evidence, I mean, the real evidence, not some wacky, it's some real evidence, then, you know, go from there. But as far as what we can do, what can we do? We're not going to bomb our way into regime change. That isn't going to happen. That isn't. Killing tens of thousands of people isn't going to make this situation any better. And when you think about the fact that you still have to deal with whatever Israel wants, well, that's not going to make anything better, right? If to get a regime change, you have to kill God knows how many people, so Israel's happy, what happens then? You think those people are going to go, hey, let's be pals? No, they're not. And that's the problem. Because we listen to Bibi, we shouldn't be there. There's no reason to fight this damn thing. There wasn't. They could get a nuclear weapon. Who gives a rat's ass? Well, they would use it. Says who? Well, you don't think they would? No. They can't reach us. They weren't going to use it. You know what it's for? It's the stay away from us. That's what it is. It's to stay away from us. Leave us alone. It's a seat at the big table. Give them all nuclear weapons. See what happens. I mean, honestly. I sit here and I hear it all the time, but they would use it. They're totally going to use it because they're suicidal. They're not. No, they're not. By the way, they don't believe 90% of the crap they spin. I always go back to Osama bin Laden. When they raided his house, what did he have? 6,000 pills of Viagra. He had old school porn. He had magazines. He had VHS tapes and DVDs.
4: He had vacuum packed opium under his bed.
2: Yeah. These guys. By the way, they use the whole, you know, they're going to use Sharia law. To them, they're just gangsters. So they use whatever they can use to bend people's minds or to scare them into doing something. That's it. Give them all weapons and point at each other. Go ahead, do whatever you're going to do. We're staying out of it. By the way, if you guys all blow yourself up, know this. We're coming in and taking all your oil, whatever's left. But we want no part of this crap anymore.
4: And we're going to raid your malls.
2: Yeah, they got some nice malls over there. You ever seen people go to those malls? Man, because when I lived in England, like Saudi Arabia was really starting to take off. And the Middle East, Dubai was big then and stuff. But they would talk about going into these malls. They're just insane. And the other thing is, people would say, you have no idea how crazy it is. The animals these people have for pets. You'd be driving down the street and somebody roll next to you in a Ferrari or nowadays a G-Wagon. You look over and you're like, is that a Jaguar? Is that a leopard? Do you have a leopard in your car?
4: I watched a video of a guy who rescued a baby hippopotamus.
2: Yeah.
4: And raised him. And it looked like they were, you know, really getting along well until the hippopotamus bit him in two.
2: So, yeah, don't do that. Hippos are, there's a few things out there you're like, yeah, I'm okay with that. A hippo, I would never, unless you could get the, was it Ma Dang, that little one? If you could keep them tiny, man, they would sell like hotcakes. They would sell like hotcakes.
4: I still think even if it was sensible to get a hippo, you would still want the capybara instead.
2: Oh, yeah, capybaras. The friendship with capybaras, just phenomenal. Coat of Mundi, thought about as well. My wife's totally, because my wife, we're moving this weekend. She's getting ready to go back to Arizona for a couple months, take care of grandma. see how grandma's doing, you know, that kind of stuff. A little older, got to make sure everything's okay. And so once you guys spend the summer there, right, you know, so because we're getting ready to move and we've moved our where we're going to move till October. So right now I just have my the studio because we have two apartments. One of them is a studio that I turned into the studio for my show in the morning. And her big fear is I'm going to come back and you're going to have something. And I'm like, I don't know, maybe. Coda Monday. You don't know.
4: Are you still getting the same place you showed me?
2: Yeah, that's what we're thinking.
4: Oh, okay.
2: So that's good. Let's see here. Let's see. Robert just says, you're wrong on that. They've been terrorists for 47 years. They're going to blow us up. No, they're not. How many people have they killed here in America? How many? Well, they're terrorists. Okay. Let them be terrorists over there. But they're fighting who? Our footprints are all over them. And everybody starts out in 1979, the revolution. People forget what took place prior to the revolution. We overthrew their government. We did. And then when there was a revolution, we went over to their neighbor and said, yeah, do whatever the hell you want. Knock yourself out. If you need something, maybe we get it to you. Maybe it comes from somebody else, from us. And if you're going to gas a whole bunch of people, maybe we'll turn a blind eye. Maybe. Maybe we do. But if they have a nuclear weapon and everybody else does, right, give them all to them. Here you guys all go. Have fun. Knock yourself out. Because all they're going to do is point them at each other and never do a damn thing. Because it's about holding on to power. It's not about destroying your nation. It's not about any of those things. It's about power. Everybody wants their power. They want to hold on to their power for as long as they can. And since I've been young, they're close to getting a nuclear weapon. They're 5 minutes from getting a nuclear weapon. They're 2 weeks from getting a nuclear weapon. They could have a nuclear weapon. Well, they want to die suicidal. It's not going to happen. It isn't. They'll use it on Israel. No, they know Israel would wipe them out. We're probably telling Israel, look, we don't want to be a part of this anymore. We're trying to figure out a way to get out of this damn thing, but you guys better not use a nuclear weapon. I think Israel would use a nuclear weapon before they would. Because that was the thing last year, right? We were told, you're going to help us or we may have to do something else. And we're like, oh, God. And I don't want to be in this. Nobody wants to be in this. I heard somebody last hour or a little while ago said, hey, I'll take $5 gas for this. And several of you texted and go, I won't. I won't take $5 gas for this. Mm-mm. No. Because they're thousands of miles away and they pose no threat to us. They don't. I'm so glad that many people don't think like you. I think you'd be really surprised to find out that a lot of people think this way. I'm very naive. I love that. Go ahead. Tell me. Tell me where it is. Tell me all the stuff. We overthrew them. Do you guys remember that? Why does everything start in 79 in the revolution? How many countries have we overthrown? How many? See Syria, see Libya, see all the crap that we've done. And we wonder why there's hatred all over the globe for us. Our footprints are everywhere. It's fine, right, that we want to control our side of the world. You know, it's the Don Rowe doctrine. We're the biggest and the baddest. We don't need to overthrow everything all the time. Because, A, we don't even have the money for it anymore. I don't know about you. Do you have the money for it, Bell? Bell doesn't have the money for it.
4: Well, I was going to throw in some spare change.
2: Were you?
4: Yeah, I've got a few quarters and a couple Liberty Head nickels that might...
2: Got some of those $250 bills?
4: No, I can't find one.
2: Can't find one yet.
4: I'm getting one as soon as they put them up for sale.
2: For $255. You know, no, they're going to sell them for $250.
4: $250 bill for $1,000.
2: That sounds like something we do. Solid investment. I'm going to sign them all. I'm going to sign them all. By the way, I just spoke to Ken. We've been texting back and forth. He's got the Ebola virus. I don't know what else to say. I wish him the best.
4: What does he really have?
2: His ear. He said, I woke up this morning, I had an ear problem. And he said,
4: yeah, he said he would tell me he was laying down and he was still dizzy.
2: Yeah, he was dizzy. And I said, are you sure you're not having a stroke? No, he said his ear hurt, right? And he said he got up and it was kind of like a vertigo thing. And he said, laying down now. And he says, he's going to get checked tomorrow. And
4: his ear hurt probably because of all the truth bombs I keep putting in it.
2: You're dropping the truth bombs. Oh, goodness me. Dropping the truth bombs. Boom. Speaking of that, Matt is here, I think. We're going to ask him about how excited he is to be inside the sauna. That's what we're calling the studio today because the air went out.
4: You got to ask him about last Friday, too.
2: And we're going to ask him about last Friday. I know Jackson didn't die because he came and waved to me. So we'll talk about that as we wrap up this Monday. Chad Ben Show, Super Talk 997.
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2: We're sitting here talking about the NASCAR event.
6: And talking about foosball, too.
2: It's also hot in here. And Matt's like, I'm going to have to close that door. And I said, my feet are sweating.
7: I'm going to have to. Yeah, you did say. When you look at a grown man and he tells you his feet are sweating, you got things going on.
2: I think the best way to describe this is gross. Swamp ass.
7: Yeah, so sure. Swamp ass weather.
2: Swamp ass weather.
7: Right indoors.
8: I hate swamp ass. Kid at school got swamp ass. Cats followed him around for a year.
7: So, you know, you walk through the hallways. It's not so bad.
2: No, but you're not doing the show from out there, and you're going to be loud.
7: I'm going to be loud.
2: And it's loud out there.
7: I think I'm going to need to close the door. I think I'm going to need to close the door.
2: I would turn the lights off, man. I do everything you can to make it as cool as possible.
7: I know, because it's there's a lot of equipment. People are like, why are y'all complaining so much? It's a relatively small room with a lot of electronic equipment and lighting.
2: Everything is built to be in here. Including the heat.
7: Right.
2: Right now.
7: Nothing leaves. It's just in here, and it's like a greenhouse effect right here in our studios.
2: How long do you think this lasts?
7: They say they're working on it now, so who knows? Nice and cool downstairs. We might do a remote downstairs.
2: That's a smart idea. I would do that.
7: Go down there.
2: Oh, you don't have
4: to. In the hallway right next to the bathroom.
7: Or maybe do a remote from outside where it's cooler, believe it or not.
2: Is it raining still? We haven't looked outside.
7: You know, spitting.
2: Spitting a little
7: supposed
2: rain.
7: To stop for like 3 days, which is nice.
2: How was your reconnaissance on Friday? Did you get some new clients?
7: Giddy up. I did, actually. I talked to a guy that's I'm very excited because I'm probably going to be talking about this on the radio very soon. And don't laugh.
2: I'm not.
7: Horse cremation.
2: Oh, yeah.
7: Which is a thing that's relatively unheard of in the state of Tennessee. They do it a lot in the Northeast because there's a lot of people that board their horses that don't actually have property. And here there's a lot of that goes on too. So I'm probably going to do that. But no, we had a great time on Friday. We did a little recon. Oh, we had a good time. I never got out on the track though. You know, it was raining. So
2: they didn't want to turn you loose.
7: No, they didn't want to turn me loose. So,
2: I
7: saw, Frankie, Munoz.
2: Oh, yeah.
7: Munoz.
2: Yeah.
7: Malcolm in the Middle.
2: In the Middle.
7: He's focused. Laser focused.
2: He is so.
7: He's into it.
2: Well,
7: and you know, you have to kind of appreciate that.
2: Yes.
7: Is that he
2: takes it serious.
7: Like, I talked to a number of the truck drivers, and they were like, we didn't know what to think at first because we thought he's a Hollywood guy that's just coming out here and just spending his money. And they're like, no, he is laser focused. And here's a guy, and I had one guy tell me, and he said, I wouldn't say this to Frankie. He said, Frankie's never going to be a top tier driver.
2: No.
7: And yet he's coming out, he's working hard, he's trying to be better. He absolutely loves it. And you think about, I mean, there's a history of that Paul Newman.
2: Yeah.
7: I mean, Steve McQueen was apparently a really good racer. Patrick Dempsey did it, you know, Dr. McDreamy, remember him?
2: Yeah. Yeah.
7: Mm-hmm. So, yeah. So,
2: you know what? And if it could help bring attention to a sport, as somebody who cares about it, right? Like, they care about, because he does. I watched him a couple weeks ago. He was on this podcast talking about the money he makes, and, you know, he's so buttoned in on his money. Like, even from a kid, he was working on Excel spreadsheets. But then he talks about racing and his passion for racing. He would race if he didn't do Malcolm. This just allows him to be.
7: It allows him to do it.
2: To get into an open doors and stuff. But like you said, he's never going to be a top tier, but he loves it.
7: I got to meet, Dawson Sutton is the local youngster that rides for Rackley Roofing. And the Rackley Roofing team was out there, and they're good people. I mean, it's a great event. It's great for Nashville. I mean, you know, obviously it brings people in, brings money in, and that's always a good thing.
2: How was the crowd?
7: And everybody, on Friday, they got hurt by the rain on Friday, but I'm betting there was 6,000 or 8,000 out. And Sunday was sold out. So, yeah. I mean, Sunday was, you know, probably 40,000 people all total, grandstand plus infield. So, I mean, it's a lot of folks coming into town. They embrace it. And every single person out there is like, hey, man, we really want to get that Fairground Speedway going. How can we do that? Every single one of them wants to race in downtown Nashville at the old Fairgrounds. And, of course, Mayor Freddie O'Connell will not allow that to happen. So I imagine that's going to be a part of the conversation today.
2: Maybe. You know what? But if Starbucks, if you guys could get Starbucks to say, we're willing to sponsor some races, Freddie'd be all over it.
7: that's right. Hey, he asked me feeding seed. Do you want to? Oh, no, you got no money because of property tax? Oh, sorry about
2: that. Don't worry. We just gave Starbucks $20 million.
7: Starbucks is going to come in. They'll be fine. It'll be good. It'll be good.
2: Oh, crazy. What else you can talk about today?
7: Well, obviously, we got some Maine. There's new Plattner information. Oh, the Iranian stalemate is ongoing as it ever is. And a lot of fun stuff.
2: But I'm brother, you have yourself a good one. And
7: broadcasting from the surface of the sun.
2: From the sauna live. Matt, straight ahead. You guys have a good one.
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9: 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It is 3 p.m. I'm Jay Harper with your top stories, a forecast, and the first of our traffic reports. They're both coming up. The stalemate, yes, between Iran and the U.S., it just keeps on going. Iran's semi-official news agency, TASNIM, saying the Iranians have stopped sending messages to the U.S., while President Trump has alternately said the U.S. could go silent on the Iranians, but also that talks are moving forward. So, which is it? ABC's Karen Travers reports.
10: Some mixed messages from the president saying that he didn't care if the negotiations were off, that the United States could then turn around and go silent on the Iranians. But now he is claiming that talks are moving forward quickly. I do think we need to caution here that the president in the past has also put out messages like this when we've seen oil prices spike on news that the talks were not going well, potentially as a way to try to throw some optimism in the conversation. But for now, the president says they're on. The Iranians have said they're off.
9: A federal appeals court today said the Pentagon illegally banned transgender troops from military service. We hear now from ABC's Peter Haralambos.
11: In a split decision, a federal appeals court in Washington, D.C. said the Trump administration's transgender military ban is likely unconstitutional and, quote, appears to be driven by a bare desire to harm a politically unpopular group. The Supreme Court last year allowed the ban to go into place as lawsuits challenging the policy went through the courts. While Monday's decision barred the Pentagon from expelling transgender soldiers, the court did allow a ban on transgender recruits from joining the military. Peter Haralambos, ABC News.
9: Yeah, Nashvillians, it's that time of year, CMA Fest. Yeah, boy, if you're heading downtown over the next couple of weeks, get ready for some traffic changes due to this year's festival. The city says road closures are now underway ahead of the four-day festival. The fest runs officially from this Thursday, June 4th, through Sunday, June 7th, but some streets are already being closed. Drivers can expect the biggest impacts around where else? Lower Broad, Demumberian Street, First Avenue, Nissan Stadium, and the riverfront, that whole area down there. Closures around Nissan Stadium and the East Bank, they started today. They include areas around Titans Way, Russell Street, and Victory Avenue. Starting tomorrow, drivers will lose access to parts of First Avenue, Demumberian, and the John Siegenthaler Pedestrian Bridge. The largest wave of closures, though, begins Wednesday night and will continue all the way through Sunday, and they will greatly impact Broadway, Korean Veterans Boulevard, 6th Avenue, and Commerce Street. That's the latest news. We've got weather, we've got traffic, and we've already got some issues due to some wet roads still existing. So stand by. I'm Jay Harper, WTN News.
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9: I-40 westbound at Fessler's Lane. We have a crash. Also 24 eastbound at the Antioch Pike overpass. A wreck reported. And the left shoulder, it is blocked along with part of the left lane due to a stall on the west loop. That would be I-40 westbound at exit 208. North of the city now, just coming in, a stalled vehicle. It's got the right two lanes fouled up on 65 northbound near exit 98. I'm Jay Harper.
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12: I'm WSMV4 First Alert Meteorologist Melanie Layden. We'll see off and on showers and thunderstorms continue through the day. Some of those storms could be on the stronger side, with main concerns being torrential downpours, frequent lightning, and also some gusty winds that could be potentially damaging. All the rain will clear out tonight, and we stay dry for the next several days to come. We'll also see a big dip in humidity, too.
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7: Hello, kids. Broadcasting from the surface of the sun. I couldn't get through it. Dadgummit. Let me try it again. Let me try it one more time. Hold on. I'll get it. Keep that music up.
13: You want to restart?
7: Yeah, can you do that? I want to restart it. By the way, my name's Matt. Hello. Just hold on. Oh, here it is.
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7: What is up, gang? 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It's the Matt Murphy Radio Show on Supertalk 99.7 WTN. Happy to have you with us. It's 7 minutes past 3 o'clock, and a good afternoon to you and yours. You might be thinking to yourself, Murphy, it's not that hot outside. Well, come on over to the studio. If you'd like a sauna-like atmosphere, we'd love to see you. In all seriousness, we kid because we love. It's all good. It'll be just fine. Everything's A-OK. The last thing you need, especially if you're outdoors workers, you know, the last thing these people that work, that bust it in the out of doors on a daily basis, the last thing they want to hear when they turn on their radio is some pampered, ne'er-do-well, goody-goody-two-shoes talk show host complaining about that it's 98 degrees in this studio. The last thing you want to say, the last thing you want to hear.
13: Here's the thing, Matt.
7: Is that sort of thing. Hi.
13: We are indoor cats. Those are outdoor cats.
7: That's fair.
13: We're indoor cats.
7: That's fair.
13: And we like the indoors.
7: We do. We like the indoors.
13: And I'm sweating.
7: And frankly, you know, and to your point, Jackson, I mean, were the indoor cats or dogs offered an opportunity, or were the outdoor cats or dogs offered the opportunity to be indoor cats or dogs, they'd probably take it. But they're not offered that opportunity very often. So here's what I have done, and we'll see how long it lasts. Anybody on the YouTube chat, anybody on the Super Text line want to take loose bets as to when I open this door? What do you think, Jackson?
13: I don't know, but I did it. I did it with you. And
7: did you?
13: Yeah.
7: It's already, you know, it doesn't take long, does it? So just to give you a peel behind the curtain, and once again, things happen. I mean, obviously, nothing lasts forever. Nothing is permanent in this life. But apparently, it's an annual, AC, whatever is going on. Our air conditioning here at the studios, the friendly confines, just on the dead end side of Music Row, our studio air conditioning has gone out. And we have a lot of equipment, and it's a lot of heat generating equipment. And so, in this studio in particular, you've got lights, which I have toned it down. If you're watching on YouTube, Facebook, Twitter, Twitch, Rumble. You've noticed that it's a slightly lower light level than it normally is. That is because of the heat that these lamps emanate. And then we've got a lot of different computer systems and monitors and screens and other types of lights and whatnot, which generates a generous amount of heat. How are you doing over there in the control area? How are things feeling there, Jackson?
13: Sweating. We're sweating. We're sweating a lot.
7: Yeah, the first thing that Chad Benson said to me when I walked into the studio is, "My feet are sweating." I was like, "Oh, that's not good." No Ken Weaver. He must have gotten word about the AC. Ken Weaver absent today, a little under the weather. But Jay Harper's back in News Closet B. How's the News Closet, Jay?
9: Oh, it's really not that bad in here. I got the fan going, the door open. It's okay.
7: You want to get in on the loose bets as to when, at what point during the 4-hour radio show I open this door?
9: Matt, you are a Southern boy.
7: Uh-huh.
9: You grew up in the South where it's hot and steamy and sweltering much of the time.
7: I did.
9: So I can imagine that you can survive it for quite a considerable amount of time.
7: Man, I was hoping he wouldn't say that. See, I was hoping you'd go the other way so I wouldn't feel bad when I opened the store.
9: I got faith in you. I'm thinking, all right, 3:45.
7: No, I can make it to 4:00.
9: You think you can make it four?
7: I think I might need to. We have a guest today, by the way.
9: Oh, okay.
7: In studio guest. Senator Jack Johnson is stopping by the studio to talk about the decision last week by the Tennessee General Assembly to censure those who caused a ruckus during the special session of the General Assembly, a month or so ago. Charlene Oliver will be among them, and there are a few others, I believe. We'll get the lowdown from Senator Jack Johnson at 4:05. Unless he hears this and he has an untimely, truck breakdown or...
13: I'd just tell him wear a T-shirt. He comes in here wearing a suit often.
7: Man, he does.
13: I'd say today's a good day to come on in a T-shirt, buddy.
7: Always Natalie attired, that Jack Johnson. I hope he's listening, and I hope he responds accordingly. I would love to see him in some swimming trunks and a snorkel,
9: Flippers.
7: Yeah, some flippers on. We got Harper in the newsroom. Thank you, Jay, for everything you do, and thank you for filling in for Ken. Obviously, he's under the weather, hopefully back tomorrow. There's young Jackson, the aforementioned. He's behind the glass, making sure that everything that comes out of our speaker sounds as good as possible. And I am your humble correspondent, Matt Murphy. It is Monday. It is the first day of June in the year of our Lord, 2026. We're on a lot of different platforms. I try to throw them out at you at the beginning of the show and get the pleasantries out of the way, if you will. We're on Spotify, iHeart, TuneIn. Those are three big-time apps that you'll find us on, but we're on all of them. We have our own Supertalk 99.7 WTN. Download that. Take it wherever you go. However long you wish to listen, it's free to you, free to me. There you go. You can also pick us up on Talk TV, YouTube, Facebook, Twitter, Twitch, Rumble. YouTube, Facebook, Twitter, Twitch, Rumble. The YouTube chat is a crazy place. Go over there and enjoy that. And then, of course, on the good old radio dial, 99.7 FM from Kentucky to Alabama and all points in between. There we are on a 100,000-watt blowtorch. And we thank you for being a part of the show today. Steve, I'm glad. So Steve just reached out to me. Steve, I am glad that you, I'm so glad that you reached out to me because I completely forgot Steve's name. So I saw Steve on Saturday. I mentioned him during the crossover with Chad Benson with the Tennessee Horse Cremation, which is fascinating, to me. And, hopefully I'm going to be able to connect with those guys and let all of you know about their services. Obviously, it's not something we like to think about when our pets, obviously loved ones, but even our pets, and our pets are our loved ones, pass. But this is a great service that I hope to speak about for some time to come. Thank you, Steve, for listening, and thank you for reaching out. I appreciate you. Matt, did you just call Jack Johnson Natalie? No. Well, I said he was Natalie attired, and he generally is. He and Scott Spiggy seem to compete with one another for who's going to be best addressed as guests of the Matt Murphy Radio Show from time to time. All of these politicians come in here in the suits and their fancy ties and all of that. So we had a big weekend this weekend. Thank you to Brian Wilson for filling in on Friday. It was good to see Brian on Saturday. Brian and Cabana wife were out at the Glock Store event, and she sold a man. Oh, man, you guys love those. I'm telling you, I told you those cookies were good, and y'all responded. Cabana wife sold out. I think it was like 2 hours, and it was a sellout. The amount of people that asked about young Jackson Williams and the amount of time I opened my mouth. Every time I spoke about you, I said the same thing, Jackson. You know what I said? You know what I said?
13: Something about me not having rolled out of bed yet.
7: Oh, I told you. Yeah, that's what I said. I said, I guarantee you it was, you know, 10:30, 11 o'clock in the morning, 11:30 in the morning. I said, I'd bet every dollar in my wallet that Jackson has not rolled out of bed because I didn't drop him off at the radio station until almost 2 a.m.
13: Yeah.
7: And that means I got home almost at 3 a.m. Well, no, I got home about 2:30.
13: Mm-hmm.
7: Put me in bed about 3:15 after a quick shower. You know, after you peruse your phone to fall asleep, which you're not supposed to do, but I do anyway. That put me in bed about 3:30. And the alarm went off at 8:15 to get up and head back out to the Glock store Saturday morning for their big open house event, which was huge. It was absolutely fabulous. And so many people stopping by said, "Where's Jackson? Where's Jackson? We want to see Jackson. I want to see Jackson." I started to call you. Yeah, that's what Jackson was doing. You watch your movie this weekend?
13: I did. John Wick.
7: I did too.
13: Don't mess with his dog, man.
7: You know what? It sets up the entire. By the way, spoiler alert. What a jerk.
13: Came out 12 years ago.
7: What a jerk.
13: And hopefully you watched it.
7: Yeah, I saw it. I've seen it like 20 times. What a man, Jack. I cannot believe you just did that.
13: Sorry, the heat's getting in my brain.
7: But it sets up everything else in the film. Because no matter how many people he kills, you don't care. You know why? They killed his dog. Yeah, they killed his... I mean, come on, man. They deserve it. One in the gut, one in the head. One in the gut, one in the head. That's the way he rolls. We will give a full-throated movie review at 6:35 this evening on our film that we selected last Thursday, which was John Wick. This week, I'm excited because... Are you in on this, my suggestion?
13: Yeah, I'll do it.
7: Okay. I'll buy your movie ticket. I'll buy your popcorn. So okay. Jackson and I are going out for our Matt Murphy Movie Mayhem this weekend because there are enough films in theaters right now that we have a selection, and we're going to allow, I can't believe I'm saying this, we are going to allow the audience to select the movie that we go to. We're going to a movie, and I want to go see Backrooms. There's that other horror flick, Obsession. Jackson's just made a nasty face. There's that, I guess Michael is still out. There's that Star Wars thing with the Grogu or whatever that is.
13: Nate Bargatze.
7: The one you want to see is Breadwinner.
13: Yeah.
7: What'd you describe it as before the show during our lengthy pre-show meeting? A fabulous local feature.
13: Yes.
7: The Breadwinner. So we got to get this down to like four entries, and we'll figure. And then The Devil Wears Prada too, of course. Who doesn't want to see that? So we'll do that a little bit later on today. All right. I read over the weekend maybe the dumbest article that I've seen in the Tennessean in a long, long time. And I suppose in their defense, it was a guest columnist. But my Lord, this fella is claiming to be a history professor at, I think, Vanderbilt. And he has decided that it's time to change the name of Nashville because of the history of the name. And it is the dumbest thing that I've read and the dumbest thing that you will hear in a long, long time. And we will discuss as the show progresses today. Democrats have decided that they are either all in on character assassination or they're all out when it's their person getting character assassinated, according to them. Right? I find this hypocrisy fascinating, not confusing at all, because I understand where they're coming from. But when the character of their candidate begins to be scrutinized, they start screaming about issue-oriented politics and character assassination and how dare you, and I'm trying to do better for the people of Texas. I'm trying to do better for the people of Maine. Democrats don't want you to look into the character of the individual until it comes to someone like Ken Paxton or, for that matter, Donald J. Trump. And then it's all about the character of the person, not about the policies of the individual that is running for or serving in public office. Democrats are either all in on it or all out, and they will change from moment to moment, day to day, depending on what news comes out about their candidate of choice. The bottom line is this. They desire power and control. And by any means necessary, they will achieve power and control. Democrats are a political party that seem to be annoyed by that pesky constitution that continues to get in their way to promote and advance the cause of socialism. Tell me I'm wrong. What candidate will they not support? It took Joe Biden nearly having a stroke on a debate stage in order for them to decide that maybe it's best if they hook their wagon to another horse. Now you've got Jill Biden running around embarrassing herself, pretending that she can take two narratives and run them simultaneously, right? One narrative, I have some of these audio clips and I'll share them with you as the show progresses. On one narrative track, she says, this had never happened before. I thought he was having a stroke. I was so concerned about him. It was something that we had never seen before, but we were very worried about his health and well-being. Well, why didn't you take him to the doctor after his debate performance if you really believed that? Why in the hell did you take him to Waffle House and talk about how awesome he was? Well, you know, the campaign and all. Why didn't you pull him from the campaign trail? Well, you know, Joe wanted what Joe wanted, but I was really concerned about his health. I was concerned about his well-being. Well, did you see any of this before? No, he was perfectly cogent. He was perfectly normal. We never saw any of this, but I was worried about... So you're trying to have it both ways, it seems. Jill Biden seemed more concerned about selling books over the weekend than she truly did about the health and safety of her husband. The fact of the matter remains that they thought Joe Biden was the best possibility to beat Donald Trump in 2024 until he wasn't. And they don't care about the man's health and safety. They thought that Graham Plattner was the best possibility to beat Susan Collins until he's not. They don't care. All they care about is whether or not he can win. They don't care about his character. They don't care about his Nazi tattoo. They don't care about the fact that he bragged. I almost said a word that I don't think I'm supposed to say on the radio. He bragged about pleasuring himself in porta potties publicly. And they don't care. And now we discover that he's on some sort of dating app that is a haven for pedophiles, we are told. I'd never heard of it before. Kick. Have you ever heard of this, Jackson? You're a youngster. You're wise in the ways of the dating world?
13: No.
7: Am I saying it right? Kick? Is that right?
13: As it's spelled.
7: K-I-K?
13: Yeah.
7: I think that's right. I don't know anything about this thing, but apparently Graham Plattner did, despite the fact that he was married. He was promoting himself in a towel, deftly covering up his Nazi tattoo as he posted a photograph of himself on this dating website while married, soliciting and sending nude photos to a variety of different women while married. And the Democrats were like, this is a personal matter between he and his wife. His wife's the one that turned him in. His wife went to the United States, the campaign, the Democratic Party, and said, hey, y'all, you might want to know about this because it might come up. Well, guess what? It came up. And that hostage video that she posted over the weekend is an absolute embarrassment. I just want y'all to know how awful it is that this has come up. You brought it up, lady. So we'll dive into that as the program unfolds as well. We'll talk about the weekend that was in New Jersey. Apparently, the New Jersey State Police decided that they were going to put an end to the Delaney Hall nonsense, and it did end, thankfully. Democrats are desperate for street riots over the course of the summer, in my opinion. We'll talk about that as well. And you know, at some point or another, we'll get Jackson's take on his first NASCAR experience over the weekend. Friday was Jackson's first NASCAR race, and we'll get a full-throated review on that as the program unfolds. 615-737-9986. It's Supertalk 99.7 WTN.
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9: I-65 northbound between exits 98 and 104 totally blocked here this afternoon, so please make note of that. Also, 24 westbound at Harding Place, we've got a crash in Antioch. 24 eastbound at the Antioch Pike overpass, a crash reported there. An injury wreck now, Nolensville Pike at Edmondson Pike. 16th Avenue North at Pearl Street, a crash reported. And also another wreck, Wedgwood Avenue at 8th Avenue. I'm Jay Harper. U.S. House Speaker Mike Johnson meeting with President Trump today at the White House. We'll let you know what that was all about. Also, the latest on the case against Charlie Kirk's accused killer. We'll have that coming up at 3:30 on Super Talk 99.7 WTN.
7: 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Many of our super texters suggesting we throw a Masters of the Universe in the mix there, Jackson. Huh? He-Man? Yeah, you missed it. Young Jackson has no idea what the phenomenon was that was He-Man. Masters of the Universe with Skeletor.
13: I'm familiar with Ted.
7: My power is beyond your understanding. Something Skeletor said one time. Which Jake Johansson, fabulous comedian. I don't know that Jake's still on the circuit. I don't know what happened to him, but I used to love Jake Johansson. He did a bit about He-Man and Skeletor. And Skeletor looking at He-Man. You know, Skeleton was like a skeleton with muscles. Yeah. Are you familiar with what I'm talking about, Jackson? You're looking at me like, are you having
13: a heat stroke
7: right now, Jackson?
13: Maybe.
7: Maybe. Okay.

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2: Stories. We'll have a full forecast and another traffic report here momentarily. House Speaker Mike Johnson meeting with President Trump today about a $1.8 billion so-called anti-weaponization fund. Democrats have introduced a bill to block that fund from using taxpayer money to pay what they say are Trump and his allies. ABC's Justice Department reporter Alex Mowlin with more on the case that started all this.
3: A judge down in Florida who actually was the one overseeing President Trump's case against the IRS. That judge now, after a bipartisan group of judges submitted a filing asking her to reopen the case, she did say now she's ordering the administration by June 12th to provide answers on whether they committed a, quote, fraud on her court.
2: A setback for the defense in the case against Charlie Kirk's accused killer, a judge ruling that the public will have access to a preliminary hearing for Tyler Robinson. He's the man accused of fatally shooting Charlie Kirk. It's a key hearing where prosecutors plan to lay out the evidence that they say links the suspect to the killing. Defense attorneys wanted the judge to keep the public and the media out of the courtroom, but prosecutors say the public has a right to watch the justice system at work. Here's ABC's legal analyst and trial attorney, Brian Buckmeyer.
4: Charlie Kirk was a major figure in American politics, regardless of how you felt where he landed on issues. And I think the judge saw that and said, this is a type of case where the public is going to demand transparency. And the best way to do that is to allow for cameras to be in court during this preliminary hearing.
2: A new cross-border tunnel has been discovered between Mexico and the U.S. Here's ABC's Alex Stone reporting.
5: The tunnel is about 869 feet long and 21 feet deep, running from Tijuana into San Diego. Mexican authorities made the announcement after carrying out a search warrant at a home, and they say the tunnel has lighting and ventilation. They believe it was a storage, logistics, and trafficking center for weapons, explosives, and drugs. They say methamphetamine, marijuana, and cell phones were found inside the tunnel. Alex Stone, ABC News.
2: That is the latest news. Traffic and weather coming up. I'm Jay Harper, WTN News.
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2: All right, we've got a new issue. This is I-24 westbound near Haywood Lane. I'm looking at traffic cameras here, and it looks like they've got the interstate pretty well shut down right there due to a crash of some sort. Also, we have the road blocked 65 northbound between exits 98 and 104 due to a traffic issue that up in the Millersville area. And 24 eastbound at the Antioch Pike overpass, a crash reported there as well. I'm Jay Harper.
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6: I'm WSMV4 First Alert Meteorologist Melanie Layden. We'll see off and on showers and thunderstorms continue through the day. Some of those storms could be on the stronger side, with main concerns being torrential downpours, frequent lightning, and also some gusty winds that could be potentially damaging. All the rain will clear out tonight, and we stay dry for the next several days to come. We'll also see a big dip in humidity too.
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2: Super Talk 99.7 WTN getting to this interesting op-ed piece. It was written by, I don't know who this person is, written by Peter Chesney. Peter, well, I say I don't know who he is. It says that he is a guest writer and that he is a historian and urbanist who taught at Vandy and served as its urban studies steering committee head or something or another. Current work include, I guess he no longer teaches at Vanderbilt University, but he's not from around here. He says in the article that he moved here from California and was shocked to learn the history behind the name, behind the city of Nashville. More on that coming up in a moment. Mike is next up, first up this day on this Monday. Hey, Mike.
3: Hey, guys, how you doing?
2: Mike, you are not only the first caller of the day, you're not only the first caller of the week, you're the first caller of the month. How about that?
3: I like that.
2: I like it, too.
3: My birthday month coming up, too.
2: I like it. Well, happy birthday month, Mike. Celebrate the entire month of June, my friend. When's your birthday?
3: June 17th.
2: All right. That's
3: it. It's also my first Father's Day, so I'm really looking forward to it.
2: Oh, congratulations, brother. How old? Just obviously not very old.
3: She's just turned 4 months.
2: Oh, that's awesome. That's
3: tremendous.
2: Thank you. I appreciate Congrats,
3: that.
2: Brother. All right, what's on your mind, Mike?
3: All right, well, I called in to give my little hot take. I've heard Chris Hand talk about Iran and a little hot take on it. And I was just, you know, I grew up as a millennial, and they taught us to critically think with all the information that we've been fed our whole life. And I'm thinking about Iran and North Korea at the same time. So North Korea has missiles and nukes, and we kind of isolated them from the world. Well, I don't understand why we couldn't do that with Iran. Like, let them have the nukes. I don't think 90 million people in Iran want to die because the regime wants to nuke someone. I think they would fight back. Just kind of pull out, let them handle their own stuff. And I don't see the dilemma behind letting them have it and see if they really use it. That's my kind of hot take on it. Let's see what happens.
2: Well,
3: if they do,
2: Yeah.
3: Go ahead.
2: Yeah, no. I was going to throw you just kind of some facts on the table and see your reaction to them, because I appreciate that take. And there is a faction of very sensible people that say, you know, Iran with a nuclear weapon is no greater a threat than they necessarily are without one. But Iran without a nuclear weapon has been the greatest state sponsor of global terrorism for the last quarter century. Would you agree with that?
3: I agree 100%. Mm-hmm. And
2: so do you think that would get better? Do you think that would get better or worse if they had a nuke?
3: You know, that's the debate. That's the million-dollar question, isn't it, Matt?
2: It is.
3: Would they strap nukes on their chests and walk into New York City and blow up the new Trade Tower?
2: No, I don't. No, I don't think that's the play. But here's the biggest difference between North Korea and Iran, in my opinion. Just you bring up that comparison. North Korea chooses to isolate themselves from the rest of the globe economically. Iran has something that is of great interest economically to the rest of the globe. And so they're naturally going to be doing business with the rest of the world. And that gives them a commodity-based influence over how the Middle East operates.
3: Yeah, that oil, that's something else. Now, do we, like, at this point, what do? Do we go in and control it? Do we say, hey, America's going to take over, and hey, China and Russia, do you guys want in on this deal so we can just exclude Iran completely and just have the oil split between the three most prominent countries on the planet? Or do we just allow them to, you know, bend us over and do what they do?
2: Well, and I would also note that another huge difference, and I'm just sitting here thinking about the comparison, another huge difference between North Korea achieving nuclear, I mean, one, it was weakness on the part of the United States of America that allowed that to happen, but it did happen. But it's, we've seen no ramifications from it from a worldwide perspective. But I would also note that Iran is a devout Muslim nation, and I would suggest a radically Muslim government. And based on that radical Muslim belief, I think that dramatically changes how they perceive the rest of the world and what they consider their purpose to be.
3: And that makes sense. Like, their religion is at most the best. That's it. Period. End of story. They have no debate on that. But is being Muslim or being Islamic even different? So is it Islam trying to take over? Because we remember 1978, I think, when the Islamic regime took over in Iran and started making all the women, you know, cover themselves. That's where my head goes.
2: Right. And so they want to bring that religious authority to the rest of the globe. They feel like
3: that's what I believe.
2: Muhammad commands them to do it through the caliphate.
3: Yeah. Yeah, we all know how Muhammad was marrying a 9-year-old. But that's just kind of my hot take. Like, I don't know. I don't want to see us go boots on the ground. I think this has lasted long enough.
2: I agree with it. I agree with it. I think we have an economic interest to see that region of the world as stable as possible. We have an interest in tamping down sponsoring of terrorism through Hamas, Hezbollah, the Houthis, as much as possible. I think we have an interest in preventing Iran from getting a nuclear weapon. I think we can do all of those things without continuing to engage in warfare with that nation. And I do think that the powers that be, specifically Donald Trump, is potentially looking for an off-ramp regarding what we are doing. Because as I have stated since the beginning of the conflict, the Middle East is like we were told quicksand was when we were kids, right? People think that it's stable, yeah, and we think that we can get across it. And then before you know it, you're up to your knees and you don't know the best way to get out.
3: Yeah, I would agree. Yeah. But anyway, that's my hot take. I want to see what your super texters text in and say. Yeah. But you guys have yourself a wonderful day, and I hope you call Busybee to fix that AC.
2: Thank you, Mike, for the telephone call. I personally would call Efficient Heating and Cooling and my man, Jeff Eddy. I don't know that either of those were the folks that we called. But thank you, Mike, for the take. Thank you for the, you know, I don't think that there's a lot of comparisons beyond the nuclear angle between Iran and North Korea. I just don't. I do think that our president, and I do think the powers that be, are looking for a way out. And I don't think you can negotiate your way out of this. It is Donald Trump's strength to negotiate deals that are favorable for the United States of America, but you cannot negotiate with liars. And the Iranian regime, they are liars. They believe that they are commanded to lie to the infidel for their own purpose, and they are patient in their way of thinking. And that, as well as their religious fanaticism, is, and our inability to destroy infrastructure that might be crucial down the road to the worldwide oil-based economy, is a dangerous trifecta when it comes to what we're doing over there. You know, we could destroy Karg Island like that, and it would take 10 years to build it back, and it would impact oil for the entirety of that 10 years. We like to believe that we live on a bedrock of civilized society and a bedrock of worldwide economy, and it just isn't. It's more fragile than we want to believe. 615-737-9986. I guess we're doing this right now. I'll hold off on the opinion piece for a moment. David wants to speak on the issue of Iran. We thought we had a deal. I mean, I frankly, by the way, David, before you talk, I frankly, just so y'all know, I am not buying into any sort of, we got a deal, we don't have a deal, we got a deal, we don't have a deal. It's a game of whack-a-mole. And until I see tangible evidence that there's action on the ground that demonstrates that there's movement, I just don't see any reason talking about it. David, with that said, with that in mind, what's on yours?
4: Well, I have to respectfully disagree with your previous caller, because, and you mostly touched on it, you know, with the difference between Iran and North Korea, or pretty much any other nuclear armed state, is that they believe in the principle of mutually assured destruction. People who firmly believe that God is commanding them to bring about Armageddon so that they can hasten the return of the Mahdi, those aren't people you want handing out nuclear material to their terrorist proxies. You know, it doesn't have to be a nuke. It can be a radiological device. It can be anything of that nature. But, you know, I grow tired sometimes of listening. Well, you know, they're not that big a deal. You know, in my mind, the threat of radical Islam is every bit as serious as and insidious as the threat posed by China and all the things that they do with our culture, and, you know, how they influence stuff that goes on in our country. And, you know, that's just, and now that we are where we are in this conflict, I think the only way out is through. And, you know, if that means that we have to blow up Karg Island and figure out something else in the meantime to, you know, take the pressure off, then I think that's what we need to do. But the sooner it's over, the better. And obviously, it needs to end in our favor.
2: Yeah, I mean, I don't know that it would be very favorable from an economic standpoint to blow up the oil infrastructure. But I understand why you feel that way, because that is a better option than laying down boots. I can't believe that we're at a place, and David, thank you for the telephone call. We're now at a place where I'm not going to intellectually change my position on these things because the occupant of 1600 Pennsylvania Avenue has changed. And I said from the beginning of the Russian-Ukrainian conflict that my concern with Biden at the helm is that he would be beholden to the military leaders and the vast military-industrial complex, to the point that he allowed the sale of munitions, the sale of arms to Ukraine, to the point that we would begin training exercises with the Ukrainians. And then before you know it, we have boots on the ground over there. And before you know it, we are ultimately acting as proxy for the Ukrainians fighting the Russians. That was my concern. And thankfully, it did not happen. And I think before it could have happened, America pushed back on the idea of new foreign conflicts, of new what are known as forever wars. I hate the term, but that's what a lot of people use. Well, now here's Iran. And we were told by our president on the heels of Venezuela that this would be similar in its nature, a little bit different because of the positioning, a little bit different because of the circumstances. But, you know, it's a 6 to 8 week campaign. It's a bombing campaign primarily. We'll get them to their knees. I believe the expectation was that the Iranian people would rise up in a fashion that we saw in January, to the point that you would see new leadership in that region of the world, and that leadership would be more moderate and more consistently stable and less apt to fund and or arm and or support terrorist regimes around the globe, causing harm to the United States of America and many of our allies. And sadly, a lot of that didn't materialize. And instead, we have a frustrating situation in the Strait of Hormuz. We have an Iranian government, new government, I suppose, new boss, same as the old boss, that recognize that they have a little more power in the Strait of Hormuz than they originally thought, and we have to squash that, and we have to do so with them knowing. So we walk into this thing with one of our hands tied behind our backs because they know we've declared no boots on the ground. They know that we have elections coming up in November. They look at that as a weakness on the part of the United States of America. So they believe that if they can string out whatever negotiations they're willing to engage in until summer, late summer, early fall, they win. I'm looking for a victory strategy. That's what I'm looking for. I want to win. I'm hopeful that we can. I don't. And I've said it from the beginning, and a lot of people have given me holy hell about it. This is not me being anti what Trump is doing. It's not me being anti-military. It's not me being naive and, you know, refusing to recognize the real and present threat that the Iranians present themselves. I'm just trying to figure out what victory looks like and have been for the last 3 months. Which is why I'm not going to come on the radio and every single moment of every single negotiation try to pretend that I know what's going to happen at the end of said negotiation, because I don't, and you don't either. Because A, we're not in the midst of it. B, we're not privy to all of that information. And C, we have no idea what tomorrow is going to bring. We're right to be concerned about it because it's impacting us. When you go to the pump, you can obviously feel it. That's my take on all of that. 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
0: 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Big headlines don't stop in Washington. 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
5: A wreck reported in the Belmont area, Wedgwood Avenue at 8th Avenue. We also have a crash in Madison, Gallatin Pike South, just south of East Old Hickory Boulevard. In Antioch, a crash. It's been moved over to the right shoulder, but still causing problems. 24 westbound, just before Harding Place. We've also got a new wreck now. I-840 eastbound between exits 37 and 42 in Williamson County. I'm Jay.
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5: It's 4 p.m. I'm Jay Harper with your top stories, a weather forecast, and another traffic report. They are on the way. The stalemate between Iran and the U.S. continues. Iran's semi-official news agency, TASDEM, they're saying the Iranians have stopped sending messages to the U.S., while President Trump, he's saying the U.S. could go silent on the Iranians, but he's also saying The talks are continuing, so which is it? Here's ABC's Karen Travers.
8: Some mixed messages from the president saying that he didn't care if the negotiations were off, that the United States could then turn around and go silent on the Iranians. But now he is claiming that talks are moving forward quickly. I do think we need to caution here that the president in the past has also put out messages like this when we've seen oil prices spike on news that the talks were not going well, potentially as a way to try to throw some optimism in the conversation. But for now, the president says they're on. The Iranians have said they're off.
5: The Justice Department, they're saying that it will abide by a federal judge's order to hold off, at least for now anyway, on plans to give out up to $1.8 billion in an anti-weaponization fund. ABC's Stephen Portnoy, he reports on this from D.C.
9: A social media post from the Justice Department says officials strongly disagree with last week's ruling by a federal judge in Virginia temporarily freezing the fund pending a hearing she set for the end of next week. The department says it will abide by that ruling. That, as more congressional Republicans express their opposition to the idea of handing out up to $1.8 billion of taxpayer money to those who have been accused of or convicted of crimes.
5: Now Florida state officials, they have filed a new lawsuit against OpenAI, claiming the company is putting profits over people. ABC's Mike DeBusky reports.
10: Florida's attorney general alleges OpenAI doesn't do enough to prevent harmful or criminal behavior on its platform, and that puts children at risk. State AG James Ulfmeyer cites instances of people using ChatGPT before acts of violence, including last year's shooting at Florida State University. In response, OpenAI told ABC News it already has safety measures in place to redirect people to mental health resources if it detects them going down a dark path, adding it's committed to getting this right.
5: That is the latest news. We've got weather and traffic coming up. I'm Jay Harper, WTN News.
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11: How did I lose weight? 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
5: A new wreck popping up, I-440 eastbound, just past exit 3. That's the Hillsboro Pike exit. But I tell you, 440 actually looking pretty good once you get past that and you get over toward I-24. Wedgewood Avenue at 8th Avenue, a crash. Up in Madison, Gallatin Pike South at Webster Street, we've got a wreck. Also in Madison, Gallatin Pike South, just south of East Old Hickory Boulevard, a crash reported. And finally, out in Williamson County, I-840 eastbound, between exits 37 and 42, a crash reported. I'm Jay Harper.
11: How did I lose weight? And I did lean right here. I did. I love this stuff. Listen, Brickhouse Nutrition been with me for a long time. So I was chatting with Miles. I'm up at like 2:35. True story. I never minded being 2:35, but you know what minded? My knees that were falling apart and my back. I'm like, I don't know what, before I started really lifting, probably about 190. So 2:35 was a lot. I said, I got to lose some LBs, Miles. 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
12: I'm WSMV4 First Alert Meteorologist Melanie Layden. We'll see off and on showers and thunderstorms continue through the day. Some of those storms could be on the stronger side, with main concerns being torrential downpours, frequent lightning, and also some gusty winds that could be potentially damaging. All the rain will clear out tonight, and we stay dry for the next several days to come. We'll also see a big dip in humidity, too.
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2: 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I kid, it's a joke. These are the funnies. We have to joke. We laugh to keep from crying or sweating to death. We really couldn't cry because we don't have any moisture in our bodies because the AC is not working right now in the upper echelons of our palatial, otherwise palatial studios here at the butt end of Music Row. And before I introduce our next guest, I'm going to tell you a little story about what just happened. So our next guest happened to be listening in the first hour of the show. And if you weren't, you know, we made mention of the fact that the AC has gone out. And, you know, these things happen from time to time. And hopefully we've got efficient heating and cooling on top of these things or whomever they've called. I would recommend efficient, but I don't know. I don't control things around here. So my guest, a name who will be known to all of you once I introduce him. We get into the lobby area, and he goes, man, it's cool in here. I said, yeah, this is downstairs. Just wait. And then we went up the stairs, and we're walking through the hall. And he goes, oh, this isn't so bad. And I was like, just wait. And then we walked into the studio, and we oh, yeah, now I got it. Senator Jack Johnson joins us on the show. And you're braving the conditions, and I appreciate that, Senator.
13: Well, you know, I have a blazer, a blue sports blazer, right, in my car, but mm-hmm. I heard you talking about the studio, so I opted not to to bring the blazer. So,
2: I was hoping you had some swimming trunks for you. Swimming trunks and pool noodles is what we need.
13: Well, I wouldn't come in here wearing that. But speaking of efficient, they're coming to my house on Wednesday based on your recommendation.
2: Oh, are they really?
13: Yeah, I'm going to need a little work done on the old home HVAC. Okay. It hadn't quit working, but my son was out weed eating, and he said, Dad, have you heard the air conditioner over there, the racket that it's making? And I went over and listened. It doesn't sound good.
2: So no, that's not good.
13: Got efficient coming out on Wednesday based on your recommendation.
2: I hope. Great. I cross my fingers. I know they've got a lot of techs. But if you get Roger, tell him I said hello.
13: Okay. Good.
2: Roger's the guy that had to deliver the bad news in Mount Pleasant to me. I don't know if you heard the story, but
13: he needed the whole kitten.
2: Well, they got, you know, they got us through. I'll tell you what type of folks they are, and I'll just go ahead and give them a plug. They got us through the ice storm, right? I mean, we were having problems before the ice storm, and Roger said, "All right, I'm gonna patch this." You know,
13: Band-Aid.
2: You know, spit and shoestrings.
13: Yeah.
2: Until we can get to the other side of it, and then we got to the other side of it, and he had to deliver the bad news. It was a cracked heater body, but hopefully they are invested in making that thing work. So I think you'll get good results.
13: Well, I'm excited to have them out. And it's this time of year. Truth is, my wife and I had an event. We had probably 30 people at our house. It was about 90 degrees outside, and I hadn't really noticed anything. But when you get 30, 35 bodies in your house and it's hot outside, it started feeling a little warm, and I went and checked the thermostat, and it was set on like 72, but it was 76, and I thought, ooh. Yeah. And then my son told me about the racket, so we better get some done.
2: That's what happened to us. Like 3 weeks into our new house, and this was the opposite. I was cold, and you know the house is set on like 68, and it's 60. And you're like, come on, let's go. And, you know, so these things happen. 35. So at what point would I make the cut? Like at about 100? Or, you know, I'm talking about invitees to your home.
13: Oh.
2: So I'm just wondering, you know, I'm not in the top 35. That's fine. That's all well good.
13: Hang on. I think I had a little event at the factory 6 months ago, and there were about 1,000 people there, and you were the master of ceremonies. So, I mean,
2: come on.
13: And you did a great job, too.
2: You're not going to ask any of your real friends to work. That's what you give me.
13: No, I'd be honored to have you at my home.
2: I would be
13: my wife. You know she's a big fan of nincompoops.
2: So. I'm a big fan of the judge, and I think of her every day, Monday through Friday. I do. I really do, because I think of her when I'm reminded that I need to pay off.
13: You need to tell the results. People are waiting. Yeah. I mean, she'll leave me hanging at an event, you know, while I'm standing there at the check-in table.
2: Got to find out who's king of the poops.
13: Yeah, absolutely. You know?
2: So last week, we didn't hook up last week, but I invited you on last week, and you're gracious enough to come on today with regard to some of the activity. We expected that this would happen. I want to catch everyone up that might have missed some of this. We had for those who missed it, I can't imagine that you did. It was all over the national news. We had a little special session in the state of Tennessee.
13: We did.
2: Utilizing the recent Supreme Court decision and making the decision that perhaps certain, and this is the way I look at it, Jack, tell me if I'm wrong, that in the past, perhaps certain congressional boundaries had been drawn based on racial demographics, based on, the demographics of certain areas versus other areas. And in repair of that, we redrew the congressional districts to better reflect the overall state of Tennessee. Is that a fair way of putting it?
13: It's a very fair way to state it. And as a result of it's referred to as the Calais, I think I'm saying it right, Calais Supreme Court decision case out of Louisiana that came down, 3 or 4 weeks ago. And basically did upend kind of what had been long-standing case precedent, court precedent, relative to drawing congressional maps. And so, as a result, President Trump called our governor, and our governor called us into special session, and we addressed that matter.
2: As you might expect, I mean, well, and you, Cameron Sexton in the House of Representatives, just about every other lawmaker that I've spoken with were very plain-spoken about, you know, the direction that you were taking, that it was your desire to best reflect the will of the majority of the people and to do your duty and to draw 9 Republican majority districts.
13: Well, you're right. So we have 9 congressional districts in Tennessee, and we want to maximize our partisan advantage. That's what we want to do. Tennesseans have spoken loudly, not only in state house and state senate elections, gubernatorial elections, certainly the presidential election in 2024, that Tennessee is a very conservative state. Therefore, we should have 9 congressional districts that reflect our conservative values, and we have those now.
2: And as you might expect, and look, I never faulted, and I said at the time, I don't blame Democrats for being upset. They're in the super minority. It can be frustrating sometimes when you're in the super minority. You gotta, you know, you would think you kind of suck it up and try to play ball as best you can to try to advance your agenda as best you can, even in the super minority. They decided not to do that. They decided to, in my opinion, act like children. I think it's a fair assessment, no matter who you are, both in the House and in the Senate. Cameron Sexton, the Speaker of the House, announced that there would be some punishments coming out. I talked to you at the time that announcement was made, and I asked you, do you expect that the Lieutenant Governor, in his role before he retires, would be making an announcement? And you said, yeah, I think leadership's going to talk, and we're going to figure this out. What happened?
13: Yeah, so we had some conversations, and I think that our Lieutenant Governor, Speaker of the Senate, Randy McNally, in very typical fashion for him, very thoughtful, very reasoned, did not want to overreact, but certainly recognized that some action needed to be taken. And he announced that last week with some decisive, very tangible action against what we believe to be the most egregious offender in terms of violating Senate decorum, and that's Senator Charlene Oliver. She is the one who stood up on her desk and was waving a sign and a banner of sorts. As I've said previously on your show, it was a gross violation of the sanctity, the integrity of our legislative body. And the speaker took decisive action in that regard. And for the other five members, they received a warning, a very stiff warning. And it's certainly my hope that as we prepare to convene the 115th General Assembly in January, that those types of annex will no longer be tolerated.
2: And so what happened last week at the direction of the Lieutenant Governor will not reflect on the 115th. That's a new session, so kind of a new day and a new opportunity for our friends in the minority party to kind of mind the rules of the body.
13: I hope so. And you're right. That's an accurate way to state that. We have completed the second regular session of the 114th General Assembly, and unless there's another special session, which I don't anticipate there will be, we will not convene again until January, when we convene the 115th General Assembly. We've got elections this November, and so the actions taken by the speaker will certainly continue through that time, and then we'll have new leadership in the Senate. I hope I'm a part of that. And we'll have an opportunity to hopefully speak with our Democratic colleagues and reach a mutual understanding that those types of antics will not be tolerated in the Senate, and hopefully no further action would be needed. But if they insist on continuing to violate the decorum of the Senate, then certainly we'll need to follow up with more action.
2: As you have served as Senate Majority Leader, obviously that has with it any number of duties and responsibilities that go above and beyond just sitting as a state senator. Were you to be honored to become, is it Speaker of the Senate,
13: mm-hmm.
2: the title Speaker of the Senate, which is also Lieutenant Governor.
13: Correct.
2: And I know we've talked about this in the past. That is something that you would be very much, I mean, you're applying for that job.
13: I am.
2: With your colleagues.
13: That's correct.
2: How do the roles, what are the duty changes between Senate Majority Leader versus Lieutenant Governor?
13: Yeah, so Majority Leader, which I've had the honor of serving in that capacity for the last 8 years, four two-year General Assemblies. You're a member of Senate leadership, so you're involved in many of those leadership decisions. But more specifically, you sponsor the budget. You sponsor the governor's legislative initiatives, assuming you see eye to eye with the governor. And for the vast, vast majority of the time under Governor Bill Lee's tenure, we've seen eye to eye. There have been a handful of times we didn't, and we had to work that out, or I did not introduce the legislation. But for the most part, we've done some really good work working together. The Speaker of the Senate, much like the Speaker of the House, has a lot more responsibility. They appoint committees and committee chairmen, all the staff of the Senate, our legislative assistants, our research analysts, our legal team. They all serve at the pleasure of the speaker. So it is a lot more of an administrative role, if you will, much like being a CEO of a company. There's a lot of those types of decisions that have to be made. But that certainly includes in an instance like this, because we're not in session, the body as a whole cannot take action against those Democrats who violated the decorum rules of the Senate. But the speaker certainly does have authority year round to do certain things. And I really support Lieutenant Governor McNally's actions that he took.
2: I'll tell you what, Will, I want to ask you about a couple of specific issues going on in Williamson County. One of them you and I were talking about right before we came on air, which is this leakage. There's apparently a sewer leak that's going on in Williams County. I want to discuss that. How confident you are that these drawn lines are going to pass muster from a judicial standpoint, because I know that is ongoing. Amongst other things, elections coming up. We've got Jack Johnson in studio with us. We'll be back in a moment. Super Talk 99.7 WTN.
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11: How did I lose weight? 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I love this stuff. 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So chatting with Miles. I'm up at like 2:35. True story. I never minded being 2:35, but you know what minded? 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
5: A wreck reported in the Belmont area, Wedgwood Avenue at 8th Avenue. We also have a crash in Madison, Gallatin Pike South, just south of East Old Hickory Boulevard. In Antioch, a crash. It's been moved over to the right shoulder, but still causing problems. 24 westbound, just before Harding Place. We've also got a new wreck now. I-840 eastbound between exits 37 and 42 in Williamson County. I'm Jay Harper. U.S.-Iran peace talks, they're going nowhere fast, it seems. We'll have the latest on that as well as your closing money news. That's coming up at 4:30 on Super Talk 99.7 WTN.
2: Super Talk 99.7 WTN. Thank you, Jay Harper. Looking forward to that newscast coming up in about 7 minutes or so. Senator Jack Johnson, currently the Senate Majority Leader for the General Assembly in the state of Tennessee, is in studio with us. It's a hot show. I mean, it's a hot show. As our good friend Dusty Slay would say, it's a hot show today, and it's just going to get hotter as the afternoon goes on. I became aware of this. One of our loyal listeners sent me this story and asked me to ask you about it. Mm-hmm. And I was unaware of it, and I asked you, and you said you are aware of it. And I'll just run this down for those who have not heard about it. According to, and I'm just reading from the article, News Channel 5, scientists say E. coli levels in samples taken from a sewage leak in the limestone wastewater treatment plant in Williamson County's grassland area have been maxed out. A small plant has racked up more than a decade's worth of fines and citations. Williamson County engineers on site and are considering issuing citations for the company for the leak, pending more information and test results. Neighbors, you know, and obviously neighbors are saying that it's bad. And for more than a decade, researchers and residents have reported leakage that has been flowing into the creeks and the neighboring rivers. So what can you tell us about this story?
13: Well, horrific would be an appropriate term of this situation that's taking place in this grassland area. I'm very familiar with it. I've had conversations with the Public Utility Commission here in the state of Tennessee. They're very aware of it. Department of Environment and Conservation basically have a system that was installed and built back in, I don't know if it's the 70s or 80s, but decades ago. And as I'm told, it's not been properly maintained and has reached end of life. Should have been dealt with long before now, but it's reached a crisis level. It's affecting neighbor. It's affecting people that live in that community. Now, the system has been sold. There is a new owner, and there have been lots of public hearings. And effectively, the system is going to have to be replaced. That's going to take some time. They got to figure out how to band-aid the situation that's going on now while they build the new system. And the county commissioners down there, who I'm good friends with, have been on a number of calls with them. One thing that I was able to do was to get $4 million in our in the upcoming budget through the Tennessee Public Utility Commission to help offset the expense of replacing that system. So And when you get rain and you get a lot of water, like we've been having the last few days, it makes it even worse. So it's a really bad situation.
2: I mean, would it not make sense? You mentioned, you know, utilizing $4 million in taxpayer resources. Would it not make sense? And are we in the process of determining who's at fault? Because I would think that even if you mentioned it's been sold, mm-hmm. so if it's the previous ownership, could we potentially recoup the amount of money that it's going to cost?
13: That's a great question. That's a legal question. I don't know if litigation has been considered or pursued, but it's of small consequence, I think, to the folks that are living there and having to deal with it, and we have to get that system replaced as quickly as possible.
2: So you mentioned that a new company has taken over, so they're invested in.
13: And
2: modernizing
13: exactly.
2: the situation.
13: That's right.
2: To your knowledge, were they aware of what they were walking into?
13: Well, I'm sure they do a certain amount of due diligence. I think they probably had to know that the system was in bad repair. I don't know if they knew exactly how bad that it was. But our folks at TDEC and, again, the Public Utility Commission the Williams County Commission are very aware of this situation. And I know steps are being taken to get that system replaced.
2: And for anyone in that area that has concerns, do they go to, Tennessee Department of Environmental Management or?
13: Yeah. So, well, first of all, they can call my office,
2: sure.
13: of course, and be happy to get them. But there are a lot of different stakeholders involved here from a permitting standpoint through the Department of Environment and Conservation. The Public Utility Commission is the rate setting authority that determines, and they have authorized some rate increases to help offset the maintenance that needs to be taking place in the short term. Then obviously there's got to be a long-term solution to get that fixed and put a system in. And here's the scary thing, Matt, is that we don't know how many of these types of systems there are out there across the state, and there could be others. So certainly I know TDEC is highly aware of this and very much on top of making sure these systems are being properly maintained. And when they are failing or close to failing, that steps are being taken to get them replaced.
2: Quickly on the circling back, if you will, to the redistricting front before we talk about data centers after the news. I would imagine, based on the fact that the legislative body was in you guys drew the lines. I would imagine that you're confident that judges in good standing in the state are going to confirm that the new lines will move forward in August.
13: Yeah, so there have been a number of cases or lawsuits that have been filed. Some of those have been, but what has not happened heretofore is a temporary restraining order or an injunction to stop implementation of the new map, and that's a good sign for those of us who would like for the new map to remain in place. And so I don't know that we're completely out of the woods from a legal standpoint, but I think we're getting very close to that. And every day that goes by, from a practical standpoint, it's less likely that they would undo the new maps, make us go back to the old ones, because almost all 95 county election offices have made the necessary changes to their voter registration, and they're ready to let people vote with these new congressional districts.
2: I was going to ask, I mean, you're obviously in communication with the Secretary of State's office, and Trey Hargett is confident. I mean, everything's 100% go?
13: Looks good. And in fact, you know, we appropriated, I'm sorry, I don't remember the exact amount, a fairly significant amount of money to be set aside to help offset any expenses incurred by our county election commissions. And I know in some counties they've been having people work overtime to update the maps and the precincts and get voter notification out to voters, letting them know what their new congressional district is. And as far as I know, that's all going to be done well in time to have an election on August 6th. Early voting starting on, I think it's July 17th for these new congressional maps.
2: Are you uninvited to congressional cocktail parties now because you read through these guys? I mean, well, and I understand that it, you know, you get to know your district and you get to know the people of your district. And in a very real way, I don't take anything away from people like Scott Desjarlais or whomever it might be. You know, I mean, John Rose is not so impacted because he's running for governor.
13: That's right.
2: But you know, you take away
13: Matt, like, Van Epps was affected heavily.
2: Well, look at Johnny. I mean, Johnny
13: Andy
2: Garrett
13: Ogles
2: is is running for the 6th congressional district. He's all in running against Van Hillary, and now a lot of his core in Sumner is no longer in his district, which, you know, I can understand how that would kind of just throw a wrench in your plans.
13: Well, as the book said, we moved their cheese. I mean, we did change some things, but it was the right thing to do. It was at the request of President Donald Trump. It's going to be better for America and help us hold on to our Republican majorities in Washington. So I think it was well worth the effort.
2: All right, we're going to talk about the very real or at least perceived boogeyman of data centers in just a moment. Jack Johnson's with us in studio. If you have any questions, throw them up on the Super Text line. I'll ask him. 615-737-9986. It's Super Talk 99.7 WTN.
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5: It's 4:30. I'm Jay Harper with your top stories. Stand by for a forecast and another traffic report. The stalemate between Iran and the U.S., it just keeps on keeping on. Iran's semi-official news agency.

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2: A major figure in American politics, regardless of how you felt where he landed on issues. And I think the judge saw that and said, this is a type of case where the public is going to demand transparency. And the best way to do that is to allow for cameras to be in court during this preliminary hearing.
3: Let's turn now to today's closing money news on this June the 1st. For that, here's Michelle Franzen.
4: Even as oil prices begin to tick up, all three major indexes managed to close in the green to start the week, with the NASDAQ and S&P 500 also hitting new intraday highs. The Dow ended the day gaining 0.9%, with the NASDAQ up 0.42% and the S&P 0.26%. In the battle of fast food, McDonald's unveiled a new global strategy for their stores to increase satisfaction and bring in customers looking for the best value for their buck. Some of their improvements include increased automation, menu innovation, and improved customer service in an attempt to redefine hospitality for consumers. Artificial intelligence company Anthropic is now one step closer to its goal on Wall Street, confirming Monday it submitted a confidential filing with the U.S. Securities and Exchange Commission for a proposed initial public offering of its common stock.
3: That is the latest news, traffic, and weather coming up. I'm Jay Harper, WTN News.
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3: We picked up a crash now. Jefferson Street, just west of 10th Avenue North. Up in Goodlettsville, a wreck. Conference Drive north of North Creek Boulevard. Also, Gallatin Pike south of East Old Hickory Boulevard. Still working to clear that wreck. 440 eastbound, just past the Hillsboro Pike exit at Exit 3. We've got a crash. And also another one just popping up in Antioch, 24 eastbound, just past Hickory Hollow Parkway, and in Lebanon, 40 eastbound at Highway 109. That's exit 232. We picked up a wreck there. I'm Jay Harper.
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5: I'm WSMV4 First Alert Meteorologist Melanie Layden. We'll see off and on showers and thunderstorms continue through the day. Some of those storms could be on the stronger side, with main concerns being torrential downpours, frequent lightning, and also some gusty winds that could be potentially damaging. All the rain will clear out tonight, and we stay dry for the next several days to come. We'll also see a big dip in humidity, too.
6: 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That stands for United Structural Systems. Boy, have we had the rain. I mean, obviously, we missed out on a lot of rain at the first half of the year, but we're making up for it now, are we not? 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I mentioned, you know, water pooling, musty, moldy smells. These are certain signs of water issues getting into your home. You need to eliminate those as quickly as possible because water's tenacious. It will hurt the foundation of your home if left unchecked. That's where USS comes in. 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But start your journey at USSTN.com. They are your local problem solvers. They understand Tennessee. They're not here to sell you something. They're here to correct an issue and help you sleep better tonight. USSTN.com.
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2: You know, something just occurred to me, Jackson, and this is inspired by you. I think the General Assembly would serve the people of Tennessee a lot better, a lot more efficiently, if we were to cut off their AC and make them meet in like June or July.
3: You know, they say one of the worst things that ever happened to the United States of America is when they put air conditioning in the Capitol in Washington. Because our framers wanted the Washington legislature and Congress to be part-time.
2: Uh-huh.
3: And now it's full-time.
2: Uh-huh.
3: And a big people in Washington would go up in the winter. You know, it's easier to heat a building than it is to cool. So
2: sure,
3: they could go up during the winter and they could meet and then they'd go home. Because you don't want to be in Washington, D.C. in the summer. Swampy and humidity and everything. So, but now they're up there year round. And by the way, we're out of session and we won't be back until January. So
2: have you made your way? I'm sure you have. I'm sure you love going up to Washington and hobnob. I pick on Jack a lot. So have you been down and seen the old Senate baths, the marble baths on the Senate side? Have you never seen
3: it? I've been to the Capitol and I've toured, you know, numerous times, but I've never seen the old Senate baths.
2: So the Senate is ornate and, you know, I mean, relatively speaking, the House is a beautiful, don't get me wrong,
3: sure,
2: the old school House, but the Senate is over the top, and it's over the top because they were willing to spend the money because they weren't elected directly. They were elected by their state legislatures back in the day, which I think should be the case right now, but that's another story for another day. Well, I got a chance to go down, and they had the Senate side, the House side, no, but the Senate side had these beautiful, ornate baths, like Grecian or Roman bathing areas, sauna, and there's beautiful tubs. And I'm like, what were they? And they're like, well, if they had to stay over, it would get very hot, and they would come in here to cool off.
3: Yeah, yeah. We do not have those in the Tennessee State Senate.
2: I just think a lack of AC.
3: We have a shower in the gym in our office building.
2: Well,
3: I think
2: nice.
3: There's one shower over there.
2: But
3: no baths.
2: Line of senators and reps out the door waiting to get in the baths. Data centers are a hot topic on talk radio, hot topic around the state of Tennessee, around the United States of America. And I'm a little I guess I asked the question recently, you know, what exactly are data centers? And I suppose it is a physical manifestation of what we know as the cloud.
3: Right.
2: It's a storage and processing facility. Should we be concerned about data centers in the state of Tennessee? Are you concerned as Senate Majority Leader?
3: I am on a couple of fronts. Number one is utilization of power, because these data centers utilize enormous amounts of energy, electricity. I had the pleasure of touring XAI, which is the X data center down in Memphis.
2: Mm-hmm.
3: And it is a very impressive facility. But, you know, their challenge is getting the necessary amount of power. And then you also, and as you know, there have been a lot of discussion about not driving up consumer electric rates because of the demand placed on the grid by data centers. Now, that segues into a conversation about small nuclear reactors or modular reactors, which I do think are part of the future of powering some of those data centers. The other is usage of water, because they generate enormous amounts of heat, and so they have to run water through all of these, you know, these computers, and I don't know how it all works, but you have to use a lot of water. But they are part of our future.
2: We were doing a little microcosm of that in the studio today, right?
3: Yeah.
2: We're demonstrating how much heat can be generated by like three computers. Now, multiply that times 100.
3: That's actually very true. Yeah. That is very true.
2: Or 1,000.
3: Just, you know, fill your laptop sometime, or if you have a PC or something, how much heat it generates. So imagine when I toured XAI, literally hundreds and hundreds, I guess thousands of these servers just stacked up, and just rows and rows and rows of them. And, you know, to store data, in that case, it's AI and processing all the AI stuff. But you're right. We all have these phones, these devices, and we're storing stuff. And just imagine how much content, just imagine how much stuff is being put on YouTube every single day. Mm-hmm. That has to be stored somewhere. So data centers are a big deal. And you know, you got to deal with the power generation and what that means to your electric grid. And then also where the water's going to come from to cool it.
2: All right. So it's a delicate question, because conservatism dictates that your government is only serving the government serves the people the best when it only serves when necessary.
3: That's right.
2: Is there a role in the General Assembly's approach to these data centers potentially coming into the state of Tennessee, more so than they're already here?
3: Well, I think that's evolving. I think there may have been a time when there was some excitement about generating that and creating jobs and that type of thing. But there is some real, I think, legitimate concern about proposed data centers in various parts of the state. And people are asking very fair questions. Where is all the energy, all the electricity required for this data center? Where is that going to come from? And is it going to cause my electric rates to go up? That question needs to be answered. And I do think there's potentially a role for the General Assembly to play in terms of making sure that ratepayers who are just trying to power their homes are protected. And I think there's potentially an environmental concern relative to water usage and where they're going to get the enormous amounts of water that it takes to cool these things. Now, those are questions that maybe can be answered ultimately, but I think that those are fair things and things that have been brought to my attention as we contemplate the future of that.
2: I mean, I'm spitballing, but it would occur to me that could you not just change the mechanism by which certain businesses are paying? In other words, if they're going to suck and create such a demand off the electrical system, should they not pay a premium in
3: Absolutely.
2: Order to do so?
3: Yeah, no, they can and they should do that. But, you know, Tennessee Valley Authority, which is where we get the virtually all of our electricity in the state of Tennessee, you know, they're having trouble keeping up with the demand of just ordinary businesses, you know, businesses that want to come to Tennessee and want to expand and you know, just keeping up with the demand on that. That's why, again, Oak Ridge and what is happening in outside of Knoxville in the Oak Ridge area relative to nuclear power is so incredibly important. And Tennessee's going to end up being, I think, on the forefront of that.
2: Are we ready to start small modular nuke? I mean, where are we?
3: Let's go. Yeah, I'm told we're very, very close. And in fact, there are, I think, some functioning operable SMRs, as they're referred to, in Oak Ridge. Now, are they ready to be transported and put just outside of a data center so that they can get all the power they need from that SMR and they don't even have to tap into the grid? And in fact, they may have an SMR that generates additional power that can be put into the grid to provide additional power for normal usages. So that is all coming very soon. I'm not aware of an SMR that's been deployed out just yet, but they're getting very close to that, I'm told.
2: I remember I told you, I don't know if I did this on or off the air, but I told you, I said to Jack, if it was off the air, I'll say it again. So I said, Jack, there was some issue that I wanted to talk to you about that I think we're going to argue a little about, and I can't remember what it was. And dang it, Senator, you're off the hook. I remembered it. And you might agree with me. I don't know. I'm kidding, of course. Help me understand at what point we stop giving multi-gajillion-dollar corporations money for the benefit of moving into the state when Tennessee is already one of the most attractive states in the United States of America in terms of taxation,
3: sure,
2: employment opportunities, et cetera. Of course, I'm referring to the Starbucks deal.
3: Yeah, yeah. So, well, first of all, thank you for acknowledging we've made Tennessee one of the most competitive states in America to own and operate a business. We've created a great regulatory environment, tax climate, businesses and companies do want to come here. You're referring to incentives through our Department of Economic Community Development. Stuart McWhorter was on with Dan Mandis.
2: I believe he was, yes. This morning.
3: This morning, yeah. And Stuart did a far better job than I could do. Look, here's what it boils down to me with Matt. It's all about ROI. I'm a business guy. I've owned businesses. I've run businesses. I've been part of big businesses and small businesses. And if I can demonstrate to my constituents, they may not agree with it, but to me, if I can demonstrate to them that if providing a $30 million incentive for a company like Starbucks to come to Tennessee, and if that gets them to come here instead of going to another state, and they're going to have a $250 million a year payroll, 2,000 jobs at about $125,000 a piece. 90% of those are going to be hired by people right here in Tennessee, kids graduating from college.
2: That's what they say.
3: That's what they say. And if they don't, by the way, we have clawbacks.
2: And the state never gets that money back, by the way, but go ahead.
3: I would disagree with you on that.
2: When have you gotten a clawback from a business?
3: Well, Stuart McWhorter could tell you. Dan Mandis asked that very question this morning, and he said they have had to go and claw back from companies. They have to look at the balance sheet and make sure they have the resources.
2: And you get that money back to the taxpayers, do you?
3: Well, it comes back to the general fund, absolutely.
2: Never gets back to the taxpayers, but whatever.
3: Well, it comes back to the general fund. But look, Matt, if I can demonstrate that the ROI to the state of Tennessee on that investment to get them to come to Tennessee and generate 2,000 jobs at $125,000 a year, $250 million a year payroll, and what that's going to generate in terms of tax revenue, You like the way Tennessee is because we don't have a state income tax. We've cut taxes every year for the last 12 years, I think, in a row in the state of Tennessee. We're the least indebted state in America. And the way that works is because of economic activity.
2: And that's why Starbucks should come here, not for free money, demonstrating to the businesses that are... So what you're telling the businesses that are already here is that Starbucks is more important than them.
3: No, I'm not saying that at all. Don't put words in my mouth.
2: I did not say that.
3: What am I saying to the businesses?
2: You're not giving them tax breaks.
3: What I'm saying to the businesses that are here is that the economic activity that'll be generated by that enormous investment in our state and that enormous amount of payroll and people working and jobs, that's going to have a filter down effect to businesses all over the state of Tennessee. And so, look, fine, be against any type of incentives to a company, that is fair. And I have friends and people, I have fellow members of the General Assembly who share that same sentiment. My position is, if we're going to do it, then I need to be able to demonstrate to you and any other taxpayer in the state of Tennessee that the return on this investment over the next 5, 10, 15 years is going to be many, many times that relatively small incentive that helped make the deal of them coming here.
2: What do you think makes Tennessee great from a business perspective?
3: All kinds of things. Geographic location, weather, the fact that we're in a day's drive of, I think it's 70% of the U.S. population. And again, it's the business and regulatory climate that we've created in the state of Tennessee. And it's why businesses are knocking the door down to try to get here.
2: Without incentives.
3: Some without incentives. For some of your larger deals like that, that's the thing that our economic community development folks, led by Stuart McWhorter, who does an incredible job, and I encourage your members to go listen to his interview with Dan Mandis this morning about the science that's involved in this and the numbers that they run, and they extrapolate out what this is going to mean for the taxpayers of Tennessee. And I'm just telling you, I'm convinced that the return back to the taxpayers to help us keep your taxes low, keep us the lowest tax state in America and the least indebted state in America, that you'd be very happy with that investment if that's what it took to get them here and to deploy that amount of capital into our economy.
2: Well, go tell some of the businesses down in Nashville that they should be happy about their tax.
3: No argument for me about local property taxes that are coming from the Nashville Metro Council. But that's not the state. I don't set the property tax rate for the business owners in Nashville.
2: And maybe Stuart's the guy to ask this question. I know Stuart. I've had him on the show many times, and I know he's on with Dan this morning. But, is there a particular dividing line where if you are of a certain size, you get all these benefits, but if you're not, you should just...
3: Well, first of all, ECD has all kinds of programs for different levels of business. They have Launch Tennessee, which is for new startups that are incubators, that are new companies. There are resources available to those types of businesses as well. But But it all comes together to create the strong. We've got the lowest unemployment in the history of the state of Tennessee. We're the best fiscally managed state in the state of Tennessee. And we keep cutting taxes. And we do that because we generate that economic activity. I think it's a smart investment. I have no issue with people who don't think that we should do it. But I do think some of the stuff I hear and see online about it don't contemplate the entire story.
2: But Jack, I mean, you understand, if we have all of those things going for us, then small business owners ask me, Matt Murphy, if all of that's true, then why doesn't Starbucks come here without giving taxpayer dollars to a multi-gajillion dollar corporation? Well, if all of that other stuff's true, where are they going to go? Where were they going to go?
3: Well, I don't know who else was competing for them. But,
2: shouldn't we know that before we give taxpayer dollars to them?
3: Well, I'm certain Stuart McWhorter does, Matt. I'm saying I don't specifically know, were they looking at Texas or Florida or South Carolina? I don't know. But I do know that all of these states do offer some type of incentive. And I'd say that Tennessee does it in the most responsible manner of any other state in the nation to make sure that if we do that, they meet the criteria that they promised to do to create this many jobs, to have this amount of payroll. And if they don't, we claw the money back. Starbucks is going to be around. We can get the money back if they don't meet the obligations that they made. But at the end of the day, it's a great investment for the economy of the state of Tennessee.
2: It's a good debate. It's a fair debate. And I appreciate it. I hope the audience appreciates it. And I remind everyone that Jack and I remain friends, even if we disagree on certain issues. I'll give you the final word on it, because I don't want to take the final word. I got two more hours. Do you think it's conservative?
3: Yes. Yes, I do.
2: Explain to me.
3: I don't think it's anti-conservative. I don't know if it would fit the normal litmus test of what people think as conservative or liberal. I think it is smart. And again, I'm looking at it through the eyes of a business guy. You make an investment, and for the state of Tennessee to make an investment if it makes the deal happen to get those jobs, and look, there are a lot of Tennesseans out there who have kids that are graduating from college or high school or whatever else, a junior college, and they're looking for a job. And we can say, with this investment that is going to be returned back to the state of Tennessee many times over in the next decade, and it's going to create that many jobs, that much payroll, then yes, it's a smart business decision. Now, if you want to put it in some kind of a box of liberal, conservative, or whatever, I would say it's not anti-conservative. I think it's good business sense. And it's one of the reasons Tennessee is thriving in the way it is. There are a lot of businesses coming here. They don't ask for, don't need an incentive. And that's wonderful. There are some that like, okay, to make this deal work, we need this much in order to get it across the finish line. And that's the job of Stuart McWhorter and his team, and they do a fabulous job at it. They come back and report to us every single year of what they've done and where they've given
2: incentives. And the total fund is like $600 million, right?
3: Ish.
2: So roughly. Roughly.
3: Yeah.
2: Is that annual? Do you know?
3: I can ask
2: Stuart.
3: I don't know how much the annual appropriation is into that, but I can tell you we get many, many times that back to the pockets of the taxpayers of Tennessee.
2: Jack, thank you for the debate. Thank you for the conversation. You know,
3: you
2: how much
3: were this close to not even remembering that. I mean, I said something. Because you told me during the break, there's something we're probably going to argue about. I thought,
2: we did. And it's fair. It's a fair debate. And we'll let the folks decide where they are on it. Thank you, Jack.
3: Thanks,
2: Senate Majority Leader Jack Johnson, 54 After the Hour on Super Talk.
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0: News that matters. 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
1: 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The same issues you're talking about at the kitchen table, we're talking about here. 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
2: A crash being worked, I-440 eastbound just past the Hillsboro Pike exit at exit 3. 24 westbound before Harding Place, that crash pushed over to the right shoulder. Also, we are looking at a wreck, Jefferson Street west of 10th Avenue North. Goodlettsville, we've got a crash. Conference Drive north of North Creek Boulevard. I-40 eastbound at Highway 109 in Wilson County, a crash. Also 24 eastbound just past Hickory Hollow Parkway, a crash in Antioch. I'm Jay
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2: It is 5 p.m., and I'm Jay Harper with your top stories. Some traffic, some weather, that's all coming up. In a new social media post, President Trump said he spoke with Israeli Prime Minister Benjamin Netanyahu and claimed that Israel will not send troops into Beirut or, quote, attack Lebanon. Trump also said he had a phone call with Hezbollah and said the terrorist group agreed to stop attacks on Israel. As for Iran, the president said in an interview that he, quote, could not care less, unquote, if Iran resumes talks with the U.S. after cutting them off earlier today. Here's ABC's Karen Travers with more.
8: We haven't heard from the Iranians anything to indicate that things are back on. And really, even the on-off, what is happening, the substance is still very complicated. There are still significant sticking points that have to be reworked. And the president had sent changes back to Iran that so far they have not addressed or weighed in on.
2: The state of Florida, they have filed a lawsuit against OpenAI and CEO Sam Altman. The state's attorney general announced that today. The suit claims the company knowingly released and aggressively marketed ChatGPT to the public while concealing serious risks. In a news conference today, Florida's Attorney General James Utmeyer said the company suppressed internal safety warnings and deceived users about the true nature and dangers of their product. In one example, Utmeyer said that ChatGPT was used by the suspect in planning last year's deadly mass shooting at Florida State University.
9: He asked ChatGPT questions about what type of gun to use, providing photographs and getting advice. He asked what ammunition went with which weapon, what time of day and where on campus he might be able to encounter the most people.
2: Back here in Nashville, the Federal Aviation Administration gave the Metro Nashville Airport Authority some early approvals in the runway extension proposal process at Nashville's airport. BNA officials are hoping to extend one of the runways to add direct flights to Asia and meet the growing demand of arrivals and departures here in Middle Tennessee. This comes as work on the main entrance started today. And Concourse A, it's undergoing an overhaul to add 16 more gates. A second terminal is coming in the future. Now, if they could only figure out how to get us in and out of there, right? Instead of stuck on I-40. Anyway, that's the latest news, weather, and traffic. They're coming up. I'm Jay Harper, WTN News.
0: Politics, growth, schools, taxes, and change. 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
2: Just picking up a new wreck in the Sylvan Park area. This would be on Interstate 440 westbound, just past the Murphy Road exit. Jefferson Street west of 10th Avenue North, a crash reported there. Also 65 northbound, just past Old Hickory Boulevard in Madison, a stalled vehicle blocking the second
10: right lane and a stalled vehicle. This is on 65 southbound, just past Harding Place, the right shoulder block there. They're thinking that there may be a medical emergency there, so emergency crews are on the way. And finally, 24 eastbound, just past Hickory Hollow in Antioch, a crash reported. I'm Jay Harper.
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11: I'm WSMB4 First Alert Meteorologist Melanie Layden. We'll see off and on showers and thunderstorms continue through the day. Some of those storms could be on the stronger side, with main concerns being torrential downpours, frequent lightning, and also some gusty winds that could be potentially damaging. All the rain will clear out tonight, and we stay dry for the next several days to come. We'll also see a big dip in humidity, too.
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0: Supertalk 99.7 WTN. Thank you to Senator Jack Johnson. He and I, we were continuing to talk about the issue of Starbucks. And it's a great debate. It's a great conversation to have. And I appreciate that Jack and I occasionally disagree on some of these matters. And I still have respect for Jack. And I just want everybody to know that. I think it's a demonstration of how we can disagree adamantly on certain aspects of where government and business meet, without turning that into a disagreeable conversation. I hope you appreciated it. 615-737-9986. 615-737-9986. The argument, if you missed it, Jack Johnson and I were talking about a variety of things, including data centers, the recent special session, the censure of some of the members of the body, that acted out during the special session. And we got on the conversation of Starbucks and the incentive package. And I know that I missed the interview. I knew he was going to be on with Dan this morning, and I've got to go review that. And, you know, maybe if I'm able to do so before the end of the show, we can excerpt a couple of selected comments from Stuart McWhorter, who is the head of the Department of Economic and Business Management. I think I'm saying that right, EBM, for the state of Tennessee. 615-737-9986. Where are you on this matter? I mean, it's just a matter of what the function of government is versus what it's not. I understand. And look, some people call me a hypocrite. Because I did not more forcefully push back against the state money involved in the new stadium, right? I'm philosophically against taxpayer dollars going to these types of functions, because I do not believe it's a role of government. At the same time, I recognize the supply and demand dynamic that exists there. I recognize the overall economic benefit that exists for having something like an NFL franchise. Now, Jack, I'm not trying to put words in Jack's mouth, but I would think Jack would consider Starbucks to be a big enough entity and a big enough brand and a big enough company as they bring jobs and opportunity into the state that it merits offering an economic incentive that, as he stated, will get back tenfold or whatever it might be, $250 million for the $30 million outlay. You know, for me, it's just a matter of where any of this or all of this ends. And I appreciate the debate. I appreciate the conversation. 615-737-9986. If you have any thoughts on it, Sharon writes in and says taxpayers are PO'd at the spending. 8402 says we don't want Starbucks for any reason. They're too liberal and carry too much weight, politically. 8138 says, if it's such a good return, why are they wanting a grant when they have billions? The idea, I mean, as presented by Jack, and I've heard this, you know, is that other states are putting together these packages, and the other states make their packages very appealing. And in some cases, they offer more money on the front end, while they are less attractive as a state on the overall tax front, while they're economic topography might be less attractive in the long term. Other states, and I won't name this, you can figure it out. I mean, whether it's South Carolina or North Carolina or wherever it might be, they might offer more on the front end for the purpose of securing the businesses. I would need to talk with McWhorter about some of these callbacks. What the state does when they engage in this contract, they want certain guarantees about numbers of jobs and, you know, amount of time, you know, being here and whatnot. And I don't pretend and understand all or know. I think I would understand it were I to read it. But I don't know all of the parameters involved in a contract like this. But we're always told that on the front end that there are guarantees that must be met by the companies. And if they do not meet those guarantees, then clawbacks are what they refer to as, hey, we'll get all of this incentive money back or some of this incentive money back as a result of them not fulfilling their end of the bargain. Well, I would love, and McWhorter's a friend. We've had him on the show in the past, and perhaps we'll have him on again. And he might have answered this question this morning, which is why I mentioned I'm sorry that I missed the conversation between he and Dan Mandis. But I know that it is podcast on Nashville's Morning News, and I will be enjoying that podcast a little bit later on, and I encourage you to do so as well. 615-737-9986, 615-737-9986, either via super text or via telephone call if you have any thoughts on this. Travis writes in and says, why, if they're going to incentivize companies, why would they pick someone as anti-American as Starbucks? No one wants Starbucks or the people who drink it. Travis, you're just wrong You're wrong in this sense. There are Starbucks everywhere in the state of Tennessee. I do not drink Starbucks. I've never really drank Starbucks. I don't drink a lot of coffee to begin with, but I'm not a Starbucks guy. But I see the lines outside of Starbucks. I see the people in the state of Tennessee consuming Starbucks. There would not be that many Starbucks coffees if people did not go to Starbucks. So this idea that Tennessee doesn't want Starbucks or the people that drink it, Tennessee is the people that drink it. And so I think that notwithstanding. Now, in terms of their headquarters, in terms of how they operate as a company, and in terms of what political weight they may throw around, that is a legitimate concern, Travis. And I would just lean on our elected officials. They don't allow themselves to be pushed around by these companies. Gene writes in and says, maybe that's why you're so grumpy. I wasn't the one that was grumpy. I felt like I was just asking some questions that needed to be asked. Gene, I know that I present as grumpy. Maybe I'm grumpy adjacent, but I'm not grumpy because I don't drink coffee. I'm grumpy because it's 187 degrees in the studio. That's why I'm grumpy.
1: That's why I'm grumpy.
0: That's why I think Jack and I argued about things, because it's so hot. If it had been cooler in here, we would have agreed.
1: Cooler heads would have prevailed.
0: I think so. I don't know that we would have agreed, but, you know. Oh, and Gene says in general, I'm grumpy in general. I don't know. Grumpy? You think I'm grumpy, Jackson? You speak freely, Jackson.
1: No comment at this time.
0: That's speaking freely? Okay, that's fair. Did you have a good time Friday?
1: I had a great time.
0: Jackson and I played hooky on Friday. Thank you to Brian Wilson once again for slipping in to his previous role from the 3 to 7 time slot and presenting the news and whatnot to you on the Friday edition of the show. We do appreciate him. We were out making some business connections and watching a great race. That was your first NASCAR experience in person.
1: Mm-hmm.
0: What'd you think?
1: 10 out of 10, man. That was awesome.
0: Yeah?
1: Yeah, it was really cool.
0: You were... I think Jackson was a little disappointed that we didn't get to meet Tony. She qualifying was rained out, and so she didn't get to race. And so they kind of packed up and left a little early. But, you know, it is Tony Bredinger, I guess her name was. The second team on the Rackley Roofing Racing team.
1: It was awesome. Really cool view for the race, too.
0: Oh, man. I tell you what. That's nice. And can you believe that's a temporary? I mean, I'm just fascinated that that was a temporary structure.
1: They don't just leave that up?
0: No. It was like, man, remember back in the day on Friday when we were in that little box and it was so cold?
1: Yeah.
0: Remember that? Those were the good
1: times. Remember air conditioning?
0: Oh, my goodness. Those were the good times. So, Matt, the one thing I looked at, and I'm not a Starbucks fan, it's going to bring a lot of jobs to Tennessee. Plus, it's going to be at Nashville. In Nashville is already woke. So you're not really losing anything, but it might be an opportunity to show Starbucks that you don't have to be woke. It could be conservative. I look at it as an opportunity to fix Starbucks wellness. You have to draw a line where government utilizes taxpayer dollars to engage in these sorts of private ventures. And, you know, people draw lines in different places. Government interacts with business all the time. Is this your role, Mr. and Mrs. Government, to build this road that's going to link to my new business? Or is that my role as the business owner to provide that level of infrastructure? What is the government responsibility in terms of electricity? What's the government's responsibility in terms of water? What's the government's responsibility in terms of, you know, under the ground piping and what sort of thing that would go into a large scale business along these lines versus what is the business's role? So those two things butt up against one another. Quite often, it's just sometimes things come along, and I say that I believe that's a step too far. We already provide, you know, we're told that, you know, taxes are low for a reason, and businesses want to come here for a reason. And I would think that that reason is not this quote unquote incentive package that many of you on the Super Text line are referring to as a bribe. I don't think that I would refer to it as that, but it's not just the $30 million. It's more than that. It's, you know, if you are a big enough business, you can get some pretty good money from these incentive packages that total, I think it was somewhere in the neighborhood of $600 million. And Stuart McWhorter would be better able to fill in those gaps. And I know he was on with Dan this morning. All right. 17 after the hour. Lila is first up on the subject. Lila, thank you for your call. How are you? Is it Lila?
2: No, it's Laura.
0: Lia. No, Lila?
2: Laura.
0: Okay, I think I've got it. What's on your mind?
2: Well, my opinion of this is I call this corporate welfare. And I don't like it because they look at the state level, and I understand who's, you know, representing the state, but they don't look at the impact of the county. When you bring this many people in, there's more traffic on the roads. You got to have more school. You got to have more doctors, which we don't have enough of to start with. You got to have more hospital beds, which we don't have enough to start with. Our water supply is getting limited. That just means more demand on the water. And they're not telling me or anyone else how they're addressing all these problems we already have without incentivizing more people to come.
0: Well, and, you know, I mentioned that to Senator Johnson, and I think we were off air by the time we got to this point in the conversation, because I did mention, I said, many of my listeners feel like Tennessee's already full. And
2: to capacity.
0: And you know, I don't know that that's necessarily the case, but I understand the sentiment, certainly.
2: Well, but they're not addressing any of these issues. Water is going to be a major issue going forward, as it is now in the state of Tennessee. You know, we gave all this money for Ford to build an electric plant over in West Tennessee. And this is a drop in the bucket compared to what they gave Ford. There will never be one electric car off that line. They've already made that decision. So are we getting that money back?
0: I don't know. Is the short answer.
2: It's a good question, though.
0: I do. And Jack mentioned that Stuart and Dan's conversation involved the clawbacks, and I'm going to try to find that over the next couple of minutes, and I'll see if I can't relate that information or play some of that interview.
2: Well, I want to see those callbacks in writing, and I think as a lifelong resident of this state and a taxpayer, I have a right to see that.
0: Well, yeah, I mean, it's our money. I mean, certainly. I mean, the $30 million comes from us, the taxpaying citizens. It comes from the existing, right? And thank you, Lila, for the call. It comes from the existing businesses that don't receive those same types. Look, if I am a small business owner and I employ 15 or 20 employees, am I supposed to feel good about this? You know, and Jack's position, I don't think I'm mischaracterizing this, is, well, yes, you should, because with the employees that the Starbucks is going to bring into the state, those folks are going to go out, they're going to frequent businesses, and if you're a furniture owner, they're going to buy furniture from you, and if you own a sandwich shop, they're going to be buying sandwiches, and so that's going to residually improve your business as well, so you should be happy that they're kind of, but it's almost like they're recirculating your dollars at that point. There it is. 21 after the hour, Supertalk 99.7 WTN. The dumbest article that I've seen in a long, long time appeared this weekend in the Tennessean. It is an opinion column regarding the namesake of Nashville. 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
3: From the United Structural Systems WTN Traffic Center.
5: Interstate 440 westbound just past Murphy Road, still working that crash. Also, we have a crash that is partially blocking the on-ramp from Murphy Road onto West End Avenue. Another crash, Jefferson Street, west of 10th Avenue North. And Conference Drive, north of North Creek Boulevard in Goodlettsville, a wreck. 65 northbound past Old Hickory Boulevard, a stalled vehicle in Madison. And another stall, this would be 65 southbound, just past Harding Place at exit 78. I'm Jay Hurd. President Trump, a little earlier this afternoon, posting on social media the result of his communications with Israel. We'll let you know how that turned out. Also, a federal appeals court weighing in on transgenders in the military. That's coming up at 5:30 on Super Talk 99.7 WTN.
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1: Jay Harper, you know what Jackson just did while you were doing your news, T?
5: I can only imagine.
1: He came in here and tried to shut my studio door.
5: Oh, I thought maybe he came in there and took his shirt off.
1: That might be next.
5: Uh-oh.
1: Jackson thinks we should, what was your word, Jackson? Own the heat? Is that the phrase you used?
6: Sure.
1: We need to own it?
5: Become the heat.
1: So you decided to close up shop in there, so you're just letting the sauna happen.
6: Yep.
1: And you think I should, too?
6: Yep, don't be a baby.
1: And why would that be the case?
6: Don't be a baby.
1: Don't be a baby. Okay. I'm going to go ahead and be a baby.
6: And,
7: And I mean, it's after 5. There's nobody here. Might as well leave this door open. Get a little air circulation going. I got a fan out there in the hall. Do you see that?
1: Yeah, the fan's not really doing anything for me.
7: Oh, a little box fan action. Oh, my goodness.
1: And I can just hear everything out there. I don't like it.
7: If I, look, if I don't, I kind of don't like being able to hear in the hallway either, but if I pulled the fan a little closer, it would sound like I'm on a bus or a plane. Or a tornado's coming.
8: I got a fan working in here, and I don't care what it sounds like.
7: Mm-hmm. Yeah. I mean, you got to stay cool, y'all.
1: They gave the news guys the fan?
7: Yeah. Well, they are in a news car. They don't have a window, so we decided to give them a fan.
8: Yeah.
7: I think it's
8: we usually get the shaft, but in this case, we got the fan.
7: 9322 says, good question about Blue Oval City from the caller. Ford has to honor UAW transfer rights before any locals are hired. That means importing Democrat voters. Can you spell Saturn, says Janie? You know, I can, and I get you. Our politicians are paid off to move in corporations and kill small-time America. I don't know. I wouldn't say that. I don't know. It's just a difference of opinion about, you know, where the responsibility of our elected leadership lies in bringing in business. You want to grow business. You want to create a fertile environment by which businesses want to come. They want to naturally grow. They want to begin or move here and flourish in this incredible environment. But, you know, at some point, there's a line in the sand, and this goes beyond that. The argument against that is Starbucks would have gone somewhere else. And I think for me, I don't think, I know for me, I understand where the other people are coming from. I understand where the Jack Johnson or Stuart McWhorter or whomever, I understand where those guys are coming from, but I'm like, okay, then they need to go somewhere else. That's where I'm at on it. And their position, I'm not here to argue their position, but I think in fairness, I should say their position seems to be, well, they are being remiss if they don't seize those opportunities to bring more good-paying jobs into the state of Tennessee. And that's a fair argument. 615-737-9986, 615-737-9986. Betty says, was great to meet Matt in person Saturday. Sorry we missed you, Jackson. Jackson was being lazy, and he was lying up in bed. He was laying up in bed while I was hard at it. The Glock Store. What a great event. I'll tell you more about that coming up in just a moment. Right now, it's time for news on Super Talk 99.7 WTN.
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8: It is 5:30. I'm Jay Harper with your top stories, a weather forecast, and a traffic report. They're coming up. In a new social media post, President Donald Trump said that he spoke with Israeli Prime Minister Benjamin Netanyahu and claimed that Israel will not send troops into Beirut or attack Lebanon. Trump also said he had a phone call with Hezbollah and said that terrorist group agreed to quit attacking Israel. As for Iran, the president said in an interview that he could not care less if Iran resumes talks with the U.S., after cutting them off earlier today. We hear now from ABC's Karen Travers.
10: We haven't heard from the Iranians anything to indicate that things are back on. And really, even the on-off, what is happening, the substance is still very complicated. There are still significant sticking points that have to be reworked. And the president had sent changes back to Iran that so far they have not addressed or weighed in on.
8: A federal appeals court today said the Pentagon illegally banned transgender troops from military service. ABC's Peter Haralambos weighs in.
11: In a split decision, a federal appeals court in Washington, D.C. said the Trump administration's transgender military ban is likely unconstitutional.

0: and change. If it affects you, we're talking about it.
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2: On Stadium and the Riverfront. Closures around Nissan Stadium in the East Bank, they have already begun around Titans Way, Russell Street, and Victory Avenue. Now, beginning tomorrow, drivers will start to lose access to parts of First Avenue, Demumbrian, and the John Siegenthaler Pedestrian Bridge. The biggest wave, though, of closures will start Wednesday night and continue all the way through the weekend, impacting Broadway, Korean Veterans Boulevard, 6th Avenue, as well as Commerce Street. That's the latest news. We'll get to traffic and weather next. I'm Jay Harper, WTN News.
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2: 440 westbound past Murphy Road, trying to clear that wreck. Also, West End Avenue, the on-ramp from Murphy Road, that's partially blocked. There is a wreck there. 65 northbound past Old Hickory Boulevard in Madison, a stalled vehicle jamming up things. Also, 65 southbound past Harding Place at exit 78. The right shoulder is blocked. Emergency crews are there, apparently helping someone that's having a medical emergency of some kind. And an accident now, 24 eastbound, just past Hickory Hollow Parkway. I'm Jay Harper.
0: 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Opinions you can challenge. 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
3: I'm WSMB4 First Alert Meteorologist Melanie Layden. We'll see off and on showers and thunderstorms continue through the day. Some of those storms could be on the stronger side, with main concerns being torrential downpours, frequent lightning, and also some gusty winds that could be potentially damaging. All the rain will clear out tonight, and we stay dry for the next several days to come. We'll also see a big dip in humidity today.
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3: 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You know, there's an interesting debate going on right now on the Super Text line, believe it or not. This debate is happening kind of independent of one another because these are coming in the form of texts. About Saturn and the Saturn plan and whether or not that was good or bad for the area. Some are saying that, well, Spring Hill would not be what it is. Spring Hill would not be Spring Hill today were it not for the Saturn plant. That was a good investment of dollars. Others say, well, they're gone now and they've been replaced by the electric, which has never come to fruition, and the battery plant out there, whatever it's called, never came to fruition, and you never see any of those clawbacks coming back. I need to get to the math of it and let you know what I think about all of that. In the meantime, I've been chided. 0661 says incentives, not tax money, Matt. To which I said, government incentives are tax dollars. To which 0661 wrote, I beg to differ. To which I said, okay, every dollar the government spends comes from the taxpayers. It's not a matter of opinion. No offense intended. I never take offense to anything anyone says to me, and I don't intend it to anyone. I just speak frankly and truthfully as I understand it. That doesn't mean I'm always right, but I'm never in doubt. Every dollar the government spends comes from somewhere else. Comes from the tax dollar. Comes from the taxpayer. Comes from businesses and citizens like you and me. So I don't know what I'm missing here. Incentives are tax dollars. Government incentives are tax dollars. Now, they'll tell you, well, we'll get our return on investment. I mean, that's what they say. That's the argument. It's, oh, we're going to get such a return on investment. It's a multiplier. I just don't believe it's an appropriate function of government. I don't. And if we lose out on some of these big businesses, so be it. We'll survive. Unemployment rate's low. Job opportunities exist. Tennessee's a great state to live in, a great state to work in. We have survived this. I mean, in my opinion, this is my opinion. I understand there's other arguments against it. You heard one last hour. We survived long enough without the southern headquarters of Starbucks. I feel like we can survive plenty of time without them. It's time. We can't survive a moment longer without nincompoops in the news.
4: Nincompoops in the news.
3: That's right, friends. Every Monday through Friday at this time, we set aside the real news as delivered by Jay Harper today, normally by Ken Weaver. He's out on assignment. Jay's back in News Closet B delivering the real headlines, but now we break it down. We look all across the volunteer state of Tennessee, all across these United States of America. Nay.
5: The globe.
3: The globe. We find the nincompoops. We present the nincompoops. You get to vote on which is your favorite nincompoop of the day. Will it be Jackson? Will it be Harper? Will it be Murphy? Who knows? Jay, are you ready? Do you have one? I didn't talk to you about this.
6: Yeah, okay. I will give it a try. Even though I always feel like I'm repeating something that's already been done. But anyway, I'll give it a shot.
3: No, I think you're all good. We like to, for those guest selectors, we try to suspend the rules one way or the other with that in mind. Because, you know, believe it or not, there are only so many nincompoops out there. I know it seems hard to believe, but it is true. Young Jackson, you were the winner last week. Yes, sir. Thank you.
5: Hear ye, hear ye.
3: Oh, Jackson, you sound.
5: The king needs a sweat towel.
3: Do you need a? I would have thought. Your how's your trumpet guy doing in there? Is he all right?
2: Heat stroke.
3: Yeah. Can I get a little something from him? Oh yeah, that's all he could give me. That's all he could give me. Hey, ask him if he's got something to fan you with. That might be a good idea.
2: Nope.
3: No. Jackson, you get to pick the order today since you won last week.
2: Williams, Harper, Murphy.
3: Williams, Harper, Murphy. Okay. Jackson Williams, Y2J, J. Willie, Action Jackson, the floor is yours.
2: All right. Have we done the one about the Florida guy naked outside Taco Bell?
3: Probably.
6: Yeah.
3: I feel like we've done 18 of those stories.
6: You got to be more specific. I mean, there's been a number of those, right?
2: Had a fish named Baja Blast.
3: I think so, yeah.
2: I think we did that one, too.
3: I do, too.
2: All right. Central Florida HOA president caught pushing kid off bike, deputy says. The president of an HOA in Central Florida has been accused of pushing a 12-year-old to the ground during a verbal confrontation, according to the Volusia Sheriff's Office.
6: Mm-hmm. That's Volusia.
2: Volusia.
3: Yeah, sure.
2: Yep. In an arrest affidavit, deputies said that the incident happened around Tuesday around 8 p.m. At the time, deputies said they were called to Country Club Drive, where they met with the boy and his grandfather. There, investigators learned that the boy had been riding his bicycle around the nearby clubhouse, but he became tired, so he sat down near the tennis court, the affidavit shows. The kid stated he noticed a male, later identified as Paul Holmes, staring at him and making an odd facial expression. The affidavit reads, the child stated he then decided to leave and raised his middle finger toward Paul.
3: Mm.
2: Afterward, the boy reportedly explained that Holmes approached him, pushed him to the ground, and yelled, "Do you know who I am? I'm the president of the HOA." Per the boy, Holmes then took his bicycle, placed it on his vehicle, and drove away. Deputies said they spoke with Holmes, who initially refused to return the bicycle before eventually giving in. Paul stated that there had been ongoing issues with juveniles gathering around the clubhouse late at night when the club was closed. Although the juveniles had not been observed committing criminal activity, Paul stated they were not members of the club and therefore had no business being there. Furthermore, Holmes claimed he took the bicycle so that security could identify the boy and his parents, though the HOA president denied intentionally placing hands on the boy, investigators noted. Regardless, Holmes was arrested and now faces charges of child abuse and petty theft. He was released on Wednesday evening on bond.
3: One finger salute, huh?
2: Yeah.
3: You're number one.
2: You're number one.
3: Yeah, I like it. Mr. Harper, you're a nincompoop, sir.
6: Yes, yes, yes. And not really sure who the actual nincompoop is here, but there's some nincompoops in this somewhere. We'll have to sort it out. I'm actually having to go overseas for this nincompoop in the news.
3: Mm-hmm.
6: A young underground idol from Japan allegedly allows fans to smell her armpits.
3: Ew.
6: After performing on stage.
3: What?
6: The idol industry. Apparently, this is a thing in Japan in their entertainment culture there. Idols and talent agencies actually dedicate a lot of time and resources to build these relationships with fans through all these various channels and events and meetups and stuff. But this particular person is an underground idol. In other words, they don't have a big agency or any of that helping promote them. So they're out there doing stupid stuff to promote themselves. Japanese media recently reported that Harita Matsumoto, an underground idol from Japan, sparked a heated debate after allegedly offering her fans the chance to smell her armpits after shows. Photos of this woman lifting her arms and letting men jam their noses up in her armpits. This went viral online. There's a big line of guys doing this. Now, unlike, again, mainstream idols who have all these big companies and stuff marketing their image, these underground idols like this lady, they just try to attract as many fans as possible, however they can. Well, a large part. This woman has 500,000 followers and they continue to support her despite this controversy that many deem rather disgusting. But again, there are nincompoops in everywhere. Here somewhere, Matt.
3: Everywhere. They're everywhere in that story. they're all over that story. And I love it. I think, anything for a buck. I don't blame the person trying to make a buck, but if you're...
2: How much?
6: They don't go into that.
2: What do you charge for an armpit sniff, Matt?
3: What are you charging for that?
2: Yeah.
3: I mean, what do you got?
2: This is not a negotiation.
3: I mean, how much you got?
2: How much do you think she charged?
3: $100?
2: $50?
6: I don't know. Maybe there's no charge at all. I don't really know. There's no.
2: No, that's a price that you pay for that.
6: Yeah, you would think so.
2: You pay hard-earned money to sniff that.
3: Yeah, it's the...
6: Yes,
3: it's the,
6: and other body parts probably cost a little more.
3: Ah, yikes. Okie dokie then. Yeah. All right, here comes my nincompoop. I'm a little bit torn, but I can't pull up. I'm trying to pull up. I've got one story involving Dolly, my beloved Dolly Parton, and another story involving the not-so-beloved Stephen Colbert. And I'm trying to figure out which one I want to go with. I think I'm going to go with Dolly because I can't find the Stephen Colbert story right now. The Colbert story, I'll just tell you, it's not an official nincompoop. Oh, no, here it is. I just found it. I might make it an official nincompoop. So all of these people screaming about Stephen Colbert was eliminated because Stephen Colbert was too liberal and he was anti-Trump and Trump got him fired and all blah, blah, blah. Here's the deal. Welcome back to the today's episode of morons / nincompoops who don't understand business. So, do you know how much money the Colbert Show was losing every year? I'll give you a hint, $40 million. So, we saw a photograph of the last shot of all of the staff and writers and production crew involved in the making of The Late Show with Stephen Colbert, which was losing money. It lost $40 million the last several years, each year, $40 million annually. The higher-ups at CBS turned a $40 million deficit that happened annually to a $15 million profit. They netted $55 million like that in canceling the show. How? Because they had a taker on purchasing the hour. CBS lost $40 million a year to produce The Late Show with Stephen Colbert, attracting around 2 million viewers per night. CBS is now profiting $15 million per year to air a show called Comics Unleashed, which attracted about 900,000 customers or viewers in its debut, but does no matter. They're making money. For those of you unfamiliar with Comics Unleashed, it is a business venture by Byron Allen, who will keep the proceeds from whatever advertising he sells. Basically, he bought the hour from CBS for $15 million annually. He gets a licensing fee. The costs involved in producing Comics Unleashed will obviously be taken up by Byron Allen, and he will keep whatever money he makes on advertising for himself. We're proud to partner with Byron Allen on a new business and programming model for late night that was cost prohibitive to continue. With this time-buy model, we've shifted an hour that was losing roughly $40 million annually to $15 million in profit, a $55 million swing. Byron Allen started as a stand-up comedian, co-hosted a 70s reality show called Real People, went on to become a media and real estate mogul. According to legend, Real People was produced by NBC. Allen would wander into The Tonight Show and sit on the set, et cetera, et cetera. Just an incredible American success story and an incredible story involving CBS and turning what was a $40 million deficit into a $15 million profit. Bottom line is, all of you liberal knuckleheads who believed that this was all about Donald Trump and using his influence, baloney. It was about business. It was a business venture. And all of you liberals are nincompoops. Now, very quickly, this one doesn't count, but I'm going to share it with you. I might wait on this till tomorrow. But I see I've mentioned her name, so Jackson will steal it if he wins today. Missouri, y'all are a bunch of nincompoops. Missouri has cut funding for Dolly Parton's free book program. As a matter of fact, I'll tell you what, I'm going to use this as a news story coming up next. And I'm going to offer the dumbest article I've read in a long, long time. That is on the way. For now, you vote. Vote early, vote often. 615-737-9986. 615-737-9986. Vote for Murphy. Vote for Harper. Vote for Jackson. But vote. You can also vote on the YouTube chat. That counts fivefold once those votes are tallied. Nick Kaboops in the news. Supertalk 99.7 WTN. Back for another hour of fun and frivolity. 52 after the hour. 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
3: Interstate 440 westbound just past Murphy Road, still working that crash. Also, we have a crash that is partially blocking the on-ramp from Murphy Road onto West End Avenue. Another crash, Jefferson Street west of 10th Avenue North. And Conference Drive, north of North Creek Boulevard in Goodlettsville, a wreck. 65 northbound past Old Hickory Boulevard, a stalled vehicle in Madison. And another stall, this would be 65 southbound, just past Harding Place at exit 78. I'm Jerry. President Trump posting on social media the result of his communications with Israel today. We'll tell you how that apparently went and more changes to Nashville's airport. That's all coming up at 6 o'clock on Super Talk 99.7 WTN.
4: 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Young Jackson attended his first NASCAR race over the weekend. It was the truck race, not the premier race. I had to go to the airport yesterday, so I was unable to attend the Nashville Super Speedway Cup race that happened yesterday. It was a little bit rain delayed, but they got it in toward the evening. Night races, all of the races that happened over the course of the weekend. Every person I talked to out there at Nashville Super Speedway, they thought to mention the Nashville Fairgrounds. They talked about how excited they were at the possibility of racing coming back to the old school Nashville Fairgrounds, cup racing, truck racing, whatever it might be. I was determined to encourage them to contact local city leadership, every single one of them, and let local city leadership know how much investment would be made within the city limits of Nashville, Tennessee, if they were to do so. Sadly, I believe Freddie O'Connell and many on the Metro Council have been bought and paid for by John Ingram, and that will never happen. That's unfortunate, but true. If enough of us coalesce together, I believe we can make it happen still. We can overcome the billions of dollars that Ingram is worth. That's what it's going to take. Another hour to go. Dolly Parton on my mind. This story that I've been promising you for the better part of 3 hours is on my mind. Your calls as well. Super Talk 99.7 WTN. Jay Harper's newscast. Easy for me to say. It's right now.
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3: It is 6 p.m. I'm Jay Harper with your top stories, the forecast, the traffic report. They're coming up. In a social media post, President Donald Trump said he did indeed speak with Israeli Prime Minister Benjamin Netanyahu and claimed that Israel promised not to send troops into Beirut or attack Lebanon any further. Trump also said he had a phone call with Hezbollah and said the terrorist group, they agreed to quit attacking Israel. As for Iran, the president said in an interview that he couldn't care less if Iran keeps talking with the U.S. after cutting them off earlier today. We hear now from ABC's Karen Travers.
6: We haven't heard from the Iranians anything to indicate that things are back on. And really, even the on-off, what is happening, the substance is still very complicated. There are still significant sticking points that have to be reworked. And the president had sent changes back to Iran that so far they have not addressed or weighed in on.
3: Back here in the States, the state of Florida filing a lawsuit against OpenAI and CEO Sam Altman. The state's attorney general announced that earlier today. The suit claims the company knowingly released and aggressively marketed ChatGPT to the public while concealing serious risks. In a news conference today, Florida's Attorney General James Utmeyer said the company suppressed internal safety warnings and deceived users about the true nature and dangers of their product. In one example, Utmeyer said that ChatGPT was used by the suspect in planning last year's deadly mass shooting at Florida State.
7: He asked ChatGPT questions about what type of gun to use, providing photographs and getting advice. He asked what ammunition went with which weapon, what time of day and where on campus he might be able to encounter the most people.
3: Back here in Nashville, the Federal Aviation Administration giving the Metro Nashville Airport Authority some early approvals in the runway extension proposal process at Nashville International Airport. BNA officials, they're hoping to extend one of the runways to add direct flights to Asia and meet the growing demand of arrivals and departures here in the mid-state. This comes as work on the main entrance started today. And Concourse A, it's undergoing an overhaul. They're going to be adding 16 more gates there, and a second terminal is coming in the near future. That's the latest news, traffic, and weather coming up. I'm Jay Harper, WTN News.
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8: How did I lose weight? 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So chatting with Miles, I'm up at like 235. True story. I never minded being 235, but you know what minded? My knees that were falling apart and my back. I'm like, I don't know what, before I started really lifting, probably about 190. So 235 was a lot. I said, I got to lose some LBs, Miles. 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
3: We still have this crash 440 westbound just past Murphy Road. It has been pushed over to the shoulder, however. Also a wreck in Antioch, 24 eastbound at Harding Place. And 65 northbound at exit 80. That's a stalled vehicle there. That's actually at the 440 interchange. And also 24 eastbound up in Clarksville, just before Wilma Rudolph Boulevard. A crash is blocking the right lane. I'm Jay Harper.
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10: I'm WSMV4 First Alert Meteorologist Melanie Layden. We'll see off and on showers and thunderstorms continue through the day. Some of those storms could be on the stronger side, with main concerns being torrential downpours, frequent lightning, and also some gusty winds that could be potentially damaging. All the rain will clear out tonight, and we stay dry for the next several days to come. We'll also see a big dip in humidity, too.
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4: 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First day of June. Hope you're doing well. Hope you've had a good day thus far. Avoid the raindrops, etc. It's my understanding that rain is out of here for the next several days, so we should dry out just a little bit. We needed a lot of this rain, and it's good that we got it, and it's come in the form of what we believe to be, relatively speaking, you know, less severe levels, and that's all good news. In the meantime, your call, 615-737-9986. If you want to jump on board, empty phone lines right now. We're here till 7 o'clock tonight. A mere slice of live and local conversation from 5 a.m. to 7 p.m., starting with Dan Mandis and Nashville's Morning News. Obviously, Chris Hand follows Chad Benson right before us, and we're here from 3 until 7 o'clock. I've got the Dolly Parton story real quick. So, Dolly Parton is an absolute American treasure, a worldwide treasure. I'm on record as saying there's no greater living human on planet Earth than Dolly Parton. I believe that. I mean, she's a wonderful woman inside and out. And she gives back far more than is ever discussed publicly. I mean, obviously, she's given us so much in terms of her music. The state of Tennessee and the United States of America and, by extension, the world has benefited so much from her. Potentially, the greatest thing that she has done has not been her music, but she's utilized her fame and fortune in a way that created the Dolly Parton Imagination Library. Inspired by her upbringing, the star has made it her mission over the past three decades to improve literacy through the Imagination Library book giveaway program. As she has told the story many times in the past that her father grew up so poor, never got a chance to learn to read. The program started in a single county in her home state, our state of Tennessee, in 1995. And it has spread exponentially from there. It sends age-appropriate books to registered children every month at no cost to the family. It operates from funding shared by Dolly Parton and local community partners. According to the program's website, more than 318 million books have been gifted. The program is available even outside of the United States. Imagination Library was expanded and adopted in a variety of states to include the state of Missouri in 2023. It became available to all children under the age of five. In 2025, Missouri was one of 11 states to provide government investment and statewide coverage for the program. An additional 13 states provide at least partial coverage with certain amounts of funding from the state. Montana is the lone state to provide full coverage. According to the Kansas City City Star, about 45% of Missouri kids under the age of six were registered for the program. The budget has now been cut in the state of Missouri. That means no new children or families will be able to sign up to get free books. Local reports say the program's budget was cut from the state or in the state from $6 million to $2 million for the upcoming fiscal year. So Missouri is cutting money for what is a free program. I have no idea why there is necessarily money being made for the program because it is a free program. So I don't really understand why they need money for the program, but that is what it is. In the meantime, one of the dumber articles that we will share with you and one of the dumber articles that I've read in a long, long time. So I read this from the Tennessean. It was an op-ed piece by Peter Chesney. Mr. Chesney is a former professor, I guess, at Vanderbilt. I just want to read it to you. And understand that we are all dumber as a result of this article having ever been written. It is a modest proposal, if you will, pardon me, to Jonathan Swift, to rename the city of Nashville. And you're probably saying, well, why and to what? You'll find out. Mr. Chesney writes, I want to mark the occasion of the forthcoming 250th birthday of the United States of America by starting a debate about renaming the city of Nashville. Vanderbilt University hired me as a postdoctoral fellow after I finished my PhD in history at UCLA. Oh, that's great. I brought my family here, and we came to love our Woodbine community in South Nashville, but Nashville, the name, did not win me over. As a historical urbanist, whatever that means, I made a point upon arrival to use a simple search engine to look into the city's history. Fort Nashborough was dedicated in recognition for the Nash family, who had lost to their son Francis to a battle wound in Germantown in 1779. That's not our Germantown, mind you. It was Germantown in Pennsylvania, I guess. Mr. Chesney goes on to say, America is covered with cities named for warriors. I'm cool with Cincinnati, which celebrates the American Cincinnatus, General George Washington. Tuscaloosa, drawing from Choctaw, harkens back to a riveting story of resistance by a Mississippian chief against the Spaniards. By comparison, Francis Nash pales as the namesake for the greatest boom town of the last 10 years. Number one, Nashville's not a 10-year boom town. Nashville's been booming since the early 2000s. There's a number of other issues that I take up with this, but we'll hold off on that. I had never mentioned Francis Nash in all my years of teaching history. As well, didn't this guy just say that when he moved to Nashville, he did the research? So I don't understand when he moved here. I don't understand if you didn't know about it before then and you don't. Anyway, I found that a recurring theme of his life was seduction and siring babies out of wedlock. In at least one case, his family had to pay alimony to a white North Carolina barmaid in the form of enslaved human beings. Ditch Francis Nashville. But don't worry. This does not have to be onerous, tedious, or pricey. Go ahead with a new icon who happens to share the slave owner's surname, Diane Nash. Diane Nash will be a more fitting name for the city, where events of far more importance than 1777's Battle of Germantown occurred. Born in Chicago, Diane Nash transferred to Fisk University, where she took a leading role as an organizer in the movement for black liberation. The city is where Diane Nash faced down the forces of Jim Crow at Woolworth's lunch counter during the Nashville sit-ins. This is where Diane Nash led a column of peaceful marchers to City Hall and asked Mayor Ben West whether he found discrimination against black diners fair. West confessed that it was not fair. Nashville stores were early for the South to integrate. The name Diane Nashville, he writes, represents a key step beyond racism, not just for Tennessee, but for the entire country. There are now precious few names, places that is, named for black men or women. A rare exception is Allensworth, a Central California community named for a Buffalo soldier in 1908. Well, who among us haven't said, boy, we need to be more like California? Who hasn't said that? Mr. Chesney? The name Diane Nashville, he keeps saying it this way and it's annoying, presents us with an opportunity to write more gender diversity onto the map of the United States. There were no women of any color among the signers of that declaration in 1776. I want you to note, look, I don't pretend to be the best author in the world, but I've written an article or two. I used to write for 1819 News in Alabama. I wrote briefly for AL.com in Alabama. I've done my share of column writing. This thing is all over the place, and this guy claims to be a PhD, and he can't write any better than this. It's embarrassing. But anyway, I digress. There were no women of any color among the signers of that declaration in 1776. This gap is reflected in a landscape where the few places named for women are typically named after a female character or, at best, a female saint's feast day rather than a local person. This tradition has given us the name of my hometown, L.A., oh, joy of joys, which is a shortening of Nerusta Señora de Reina de Los Angeles. It's an ornate way of saying Mary. All my life growing up in California, I also saw Santa Clarita, Santa Monica, Santa Barbara, Santa Clara. I guess I expected to see more women's names on the map than a Charlotte here or an Augusta there. Diane Nashville will also gel with the tradition of urban rebranding in the former colonies. What? In the years since their independence from British rule, many cities in India officially changed their names. He goes on to talk about Bombay becoming Mumbai, Madras becoming whatever it was. For Nashville to follow in this tradition would be all the more fitting because Nash's nonviolence was modeled on Gandhi's famous nonviolent stance. Come on, Nashville, he finishes. Big finish on this paragraph. Come on, Nashville. Embrace history by switching from Francis to Diane. If you felt strongly about a guy who died before Nashville was founded, you would have a statue dedicated to him. But I have found no such thing. You can make this change matter tangibly by hiring Walter Hood, the designer of Witness Walls, to ask Diane Nash how she would like her life marked in space. And then it just ends. Peter Chesney, a historian and urbanist who taught at Vanderbilt University and served on its Urban Studies Steering Committee. This fellow's writing a book. Hey, Jackson, we're going to try to get Peter Chesney on the show. How about that? He's writing a book on Nashville. I bet that will be riveting. Jackson, I want you to be honest with me. Well, you always are. If I asked you who Nashville was named, you grew up here. You were educated here. You matriculated at the University of Tennessee, Knoxville. Go Big Orange. If I asked you who Nashville was named after, could you have told me? I'll believe you.
9: I know I learned it in school, but probably not.
4: If I asked you, how many by percentage people that live in Nashville do you think? I put a poll up on this, which has convinced me that I'm being shadow banned on the X machine, because I've got almost 20,000 followers on the X machine, and I put this up for 24 hours, and I got 20 votes. That's less than a tenth of a percent, which, I mean, people, I don't know. Maybe I'm just grumping. I don't know. I don't want to be that guy, but something's weird there. But I asked the question on the X machine, by percentage, how many people do you think could point to the namesake of Nashville and say one fact about that person?
9: 10, 15.
4: I think it's much less. 10, 15 total?
9: No, 10, 15%.
4: Oh, I thought you meant total. I think it's less than 2%. Could name Francis Nash. I think two out of every 100 people in Nashville, Tennessee would be able to name Francis Nash and say one thing about him, that he fought in the Revolutionary War, that he died in the Revolutionary War, that, you know, Fort Nashborough was named after him. One single fact about him. I think it's less than 3% of the population. Secondarily, apparently Diane Nash is still alive. So, I mean, thank you, ma'am, for your efforts within the civil rights era. This is certainly nothing against Diane Nash. It's just stupid. If you want to honor Diane Nash and the rest of the civil rights foot soldiers that did their best to create a better and more equality-driven life in Nashville, Tennessee for all residents, no matter the color of their skin, so be it. Put up a monument. You don't have to take one down to put one up. Secondarily, you're demanding that we, quote, change the name of Nashville without changing the name of Nashville. I think this is a little cute, maybe. I don't know what you're trying to do, but it's dumb. And if you think we're being sold in the state of Tennessee on how y'all used to do it out in California, I don't think you know Nashville, Tennessee the way you think you know Nashville, Tennessee. Or maybe you just don't understand Tennessee. Maybe you're just in Germantown and over in Easton Nash, and then, you know, 12, maybe you're hanging out at 12 South a little too much, and you don't talk to the real people of Tennessee. The real people of Tennessee exist beyond Brawley Parkway. Okay? 21 after the hour on Super Talk 99.7 WTN.
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3: We have a crash in Antioch still being worked. I-24 eastbound at Harding Place. 24 eastbound in the Clarksville area just before Wilma Rudolph Boulevard. A crash blocking the right lane there. 65 northbound in Williamson County just before exit 74. We have the left lane and left shoulder block there due to a crash. Charlotte Avenue at 40th Avenue, a wreck. And also a stalled vehicle blocking things. Briley Parkway northbound just past exit 25. I'm Jay Harper. Well, they found another tunnel at the California-Mexico border, and officials are saying it's amazingly sophisticated. Also, Pete Hegseth, he's vowing to appeal a federal appeals court ruling. We'll have those stories at 6:30 on Supertalk 99.7 WTN.
4: Supertalk 99.7 WTN, 25 minutes after the hour. I mentioned I was at the airport yesterday. B&A is, they're making progress, but boy, there's a long way to go. The airport is still under major construction. Just warning those of you who have not been out for, you know, the last several months. That roadway looks awesome. The interstate looks almost complete, but still a lot going on at B&A Airport. It's my understanding that they're announcing some of the progress that they've made in their advancements and their revamps and all that. What they need to do is they need to better police individuals just sitting in the arrivals lane where they're not supposed to sit. I'm telling you, they just sit there, and it says all these signs. You know, Jay say, "Don't, you can't sit here. You gotta circle till your party's available, and then you can pick them up." No, they just sit there.
3: Sit there. Matt, they're adding 16 new gates to Concourse A. And expanding the runways. They're hoping to have direct flights to Asia from Nashville.
4: Heck yeah. I mean, we got the Aer Lingus? We got the direct flights to Ireland. So why not, man? We're big time in it. And we got that tunnel coming, Jay. I don't think that tunnel's flooding either, you know. I think it's okay. Some were concerned that the tunnel was going to flood, and they're making some great progress on that tunnel, by the way. I don't know if you've seen some of the progress shots, but with all of this rain, if it has survived some of the rain that's happening now, I expect that it will continue to survive. Real Tennessee, someone said that's a T-shirt, And I said, what is? And they said, whatever you just said about Real Tennessee's beyond. Yeah, no, Real Tennessee is beyond Briley Parkway, y'all. It's not inside of Briley Parkway. You know, learn that. I mean, look, I'm not saying that people that live in Nashville aren't good folk. Many of them are good people. They think a little bit differently than the rest of us, but that's all well and good. That's fine. Different strokes for different folks. We just need to remind the folks that are coming here from other parts of the world and other parts of the country that you're coming here for a reason. You're coming here because you like the way that things are here. Things are here the way they are here because of the way that we vote and because of the way that we insist our government interact with our citizens. And part of the reason that I push back on stuff like the Starbucks stuff, is that I just don't think that's very conservative government. That's just me. By the way, how's the voting going? Before I get to Mike, have you looked at voting yet? I have not. I need to look at voting so that we can see who's winning. Because I'm reminded, considering that Jack was on with us earlier today, that Judge Johnson wants a victory. He wants to know who won. Mike!
11: How you doing, Matt?
4: Hey, Mike.
11: Are you ready for tomorrow's big blue wave in California and the state of Maine?
4: Oh, you, what do you think's going to happen? You think Graham Plattner is going to pull out victory tomorrow?
11: No, he's going to lose. It's going to be a blue wave. It's going to be the same old socialist Democrat. We get all built up. The media builds us up. We got a chance out there in California. Nah, it's not even going to be close. And so that state is going to stay blue, deep blue, and get even bluer. State of Maine is the same thing. We've got this guy with his so-called wife and sex texts and all that stuff and blah, blah, blah. Doesn't matter. It's going to go blue. And then Donald Trump himself says, I didn't know he stopped the negotiations with Iran. But then all of a sudden, 2,400 missiles from Hezbollah, supported by Iran, attacked northern Israel in the last 2 days. A bunch of drones and missiles, and then Iran says, we're shutting the strait down again, and Trump says, I'm worried about all these groups that are not going to come to the 250 extravaganza. Let's have some music and stuff. So hey, what the hell is going on?
4: Are you saying that I'm a little confused. Are you saying that Maine is a blue state?
11: Maine is going to go blue once Susan Collins, because look, my wife, did you watch the interview? I'm not going to go there.
4: You talking about Plattner's interview?
11: It's going to be blue. Maine's blue, and California's blue, and guess what? We're going to see, did you watch how Donald Trump has been winning 100% of his endorsements?
4: But then
11: Donald Trump says, I didn't know we weren't negotiating with Iran. When Iran has been violating the firing missiles at Kuwait and into northern Israel through Hezbollah. And that makes Donald Trump look like maybe Donald Trump's got the Biden syndrome. Is Donald Trump, he doesn't know what he's doing? Joe Biden comes out and says, gee, I didn't know my husband was having an attack. And now we got Donald Trump saying, gee, I'm going to get rid of the 250 by all these entertainers because I want it my way. So it sounds like we've got an out-of-control president. What do you think?
4: Mike, I appreciate your calls, and I appreciate this one. I don't think I understand anything you just said. It might be the heat in this room has gotten to my brain finally, because it's 160 degrees in here. If anyone listening in the audience understands what Mike just said, would you let me know via text, and I'll try to relate it. Maine is probably more Democrat than Republican, but Maine has a Republican senator and an independent senator that caucuses with Democrats. I understand Angus King is unreliable as an independent, but Susan Collins is a squish Republican, but a Republican nonetheless. 31 after the hour, Super Talk 99.7 WTN.
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3: WTN. 32 minutes now past 6 p.m. I'm Jay Harper with your top stories. We'll get to a traffic report, and we'll also get to a weather forecast for you. The first operational cross-border tunnel to be discovered since 2022 has been found in San Diego.

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1: While the decision barred the Pentagon from expelling transgender soldiers, the court did allow the ban on transgender recruits from joining the military. In response to today's ruling, Secretary of Defense Pete Hegseth wrote on social media, "See you at the Supreme Court."
2: We now turn to today's closing money news with Michelle Franzen.
3: Even as oil prices begin to tick up, all three major indexes managed to close in the green to start the week, with the NASDAQ and S&P 500 also hitting new intraday highs. The Dow ended the day gaining 0.9%, with the NASDAQ up 0.42% and the S&P 0.26%. In the battle of fast food, McDonald's unveiled a new global strategy for their stores to increase satisfaction and bring in customers looking for the best value for their buck. Some of their improvements include increased automation, menu innovation, and improved customer service in an attempt to redefine hospitality for consumers. Artificial intelligence company Anthropic is now one step closer to its goal on Wall Street, confirming Monday it submitted a confidential filing with the U.S. Securities and Exchange Commission for a proposed initial public offering of its common stock.
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0: 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From the United Structural Systems WTN Traffic Center.
2: Well, we have started to kind of clear out pretty well, actually, but there are still a few issues. Annex Avenue at Charlotte Pike, we have a crash. Briley Parkway northbound, just past exit 25. Stalled vehicle there. It's been pushed over to the right shoulder. Harding Place at Nolansville Pike, a wreck reported. And they are still trying to clear the right lane of I-24 eastbound before exit 4 up in Clarksville due to an earlier accident. I'm Jay Harper.
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5: I'm WSMB4 First Alert Meteorologist Melanie Layden. We'll see off and on showers and thunderstorms continue through the day. Some of those storms could be on the stronger side, with main concerns being torrential downpours, frequent lightning, and also some gusty winds that could be potentially damaging. All the rain will clear out tonight, and we stay dry for the next several days to come. We'll also see a big dip in humidity.
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0: 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I'd like to congratulate.
1: Oh, it's not me.
0: Jay Harper.
2: Yes, even though I apparently disgusted many people.
0: You're the big winner, Jay.
2: Yeah, I know. But, you know, I saw the YouTube voting there, and I at one point I was at like 54%, but it went down to 47%. So,
0: still the winner.
2: Yeah.
0: Winner, Jay Chicken Dinner.
2: Yeah, well, I do apologize. That was kind of a tacky story, but I just thought that was, I don't know, man. It just amazes me the stupid stuff that people do.
0: Jay, never apologize for bringing the armpit thunder.
2: Oh, man.
0: On nincompoops.
2: Yeah.
0: Do you understand? You do understand that at some point last month, Jackson Williams convinced me to do a nincompoop story about a woman that stuck a wine bottle up her hiney.
2: Yeah.
1: Was not her hiney.
2: Yep. I was here for that one.
0: Oh, that's right. You were. Yeah. So you remember. It was up her prison wallet.
2: Mm hmm.
0: Mm hmm. As they say.
1: You know what it's time for?
0: It's time for Matt Murphy Movie Mayhem. Hollywood. Okay, I always get that. I always do that prematurely. There's a little build-up with our version of, here we go. Hooray for Hollywood. It is time for Matt Murphy Movie Mayhem, where we pay off the movie that was watched over the course of the weekend on Fridays. Normally, this time it was Thursday because we were out on Friday. We select a film. You vote on the film that we will consume over the weekend, and we come back with a robust review of said same. Now, typically, the movies that we select, either I've not seen, Jackson or not hasn't seen, or both of us have not seen. In this case, you selected the fabulous feature film John Wick, which, believe it or not, Jackson Williams had never seen.
1: You selected it.
0: The audience.
1: I thought you were looking at me. That's my fault.
0: No. No, the audience selected it. I'm talking to the folks who ultimately picked the film. I nominated it. They picked it as the big winner. Jackson, I have a lot of thoughts on this movie, but I'm curious to get yours first.
1: Don't mess with that guy's dog.
0: No, man. Don't mess with his dog. I once watched him kill three men with a pencil. With a bleeping pencil!
1: My favorite was the boogeyman scared of him.
0: Uh-huh. He's the guy that they hire to kill the boogeyman. John Wick is not to be trifled with. He is a man of dedication, of focus, of particular skills. It just gets better from there, Jackson. So, yeah, don't kill the dude's dog. Otherwise, you know what?
1: Puppy was so cute.
0: I hate it. So, I've told the story in the past. Ian and I watched that film together, and I don't know why she wanted to watch it with me, but she did. I mean, we knew what we were getting into. It was kind of a blood and guts thing. She can't stand movies where people get shot and killed and all of that, the violent.
1: This is a horrible movie to watch.
0: No, she was all about it. And that's why I think the puppy at the beginning was brilliant, because she's like, kill them all, kill all of them. Every single one of them that had anything to do with any of this, or is anybody covering this up, all of them need to die. One in the gut, one in the head, which is what happened. Do you understand what I was talking about watching a video game?
1: Yeah, it definitely feels like there's different levels, you know, different environments he's fighting through. And a lot of it's just mindless action fun.
0: Oh, yeah.
1: Yeah, it's just a good time.
0: Such a good time. All's well that ends well.
1: The lighting effects are really cool, like the neon specifically. Ooh. Mm-hmm. Looks really good.
0: It changed the way that, I mean, in the same way that The Matrix changed some filming, John Wick did the same, both obviously starring Keanu Reeves. Just gets better from John Wick 1. I mean, if you like John Wick, John Wick 2 is better. John Wick 3 is great. John Wick 4, I mean, at some point we...
1: They're doing a fifth one.
0: Are they really?
1: Yeah.
0: At some point we get... I thought he died. No, oh, spoiler. I mean, I think he dies in the fourth one, right? Doesn't he? Spoiler alert.
1: Well, now I'm not going to watch 2, 3, and 4.
0: My bad.
1: I'm going to give it a score here. While you trip all over yourself.
0: I didn't mean to. I mean, I feel like you, if you're a John Wick fan, you probably already know.
1: 8.6 out of 11.7 Jacksons.
0: I'm going to go ahead and give it 14 bananas out of 26 Murphys. No, it was a great film. If you enjoy that type of thing, you'll absolutely love it. Keanu Reeves did a lot of gun training at Tarrant Tactical for the John Wick movies. He's really good at guns now. He's legit. I've heard the same thing. All around, good guy. Did you know that in the comic book, John Wick is supposed to be like in his 60s? Well, I mean, he's not necessarily a young buck in the films either. And by the way, one of our loyal listeners has leaving your pride at the door, Jackson. I don't know what that means, Jackson, but someone is suggesting that you've left your pride at the door. Maybe that is in relation to you losing the nincompoops trophy, potentially.
1: It did. I had to take some things off to be able to work in this hot environment, so I left it at the door.
0: Oh, I see what you.
1: Took off my pride, my coat, my sweater,
0: your britches. Yeah, I see what you did there. At the same time, 9655 says, Matt, here's a pic of John Wick's car that was used in the movie. It's obvious that it was crashed when he stole it back from the Russians in the beginning of the second film. This is in my shop outside of Murfreesboro and is available for rental if anyone wants to. What? I mean, it doesn't run, does it?
1: Is it drivable?
0: I don't know. It looks pretty cool. It's got a little stuffed dog on the dash.
1: Little beagle puppy. I was like, get him now.
0: It was bad. Yeah, we almost turned it off. I almost turned the movie off. Because I'm a dog lover, and I know you
1: texted,
0: are too.
1: I texted you. I said, why the hell did you not warn me?
0: I can't, you know, you'll get it. It was the last thing his wife left him.
1: Yep.
0: Yeah. You know, you can steal his car, but...
1: Yeah, take his car.
0: But his dog. Oh, such a good film. Anyway, that's how we play the Matt Murphy movie mayhem. Matt Murphy movie reviews happen on these Mondays after we watch the films over the weekend. You'll nominate another film on Friday. And I think we'll be going to the theater at some point this weekend. If we can schedule it, we got to talk about it before Friday. We're going to nominate 4 movies currently in the cinema. And then we'll decide. And, you know, frankly,
1: there's one I'm throwing out there. I've already decided.
0: And what is that?
1: Sheep Detectives.
0: What? Sheep Detectives.
1: I've heard great things.
0: It's in the theater?
1: Yep.
0: Right now?
1: Yep.
0: Is it like a Wallace and Gromit type deal?
1: I don't know.
0: Is it like claymation?
1: No.
0: Stop motion? No? Okay. Sheep, it's animated?
1: I don't know.
0: You don't know anything but the name?
1: I just know there is a movie in theaters called Sheep Detectives, and I've heard great things.
0: Okay. I have I've been told that we should include The Devil Wears Prada.
1: No.
0: I don't think that's happening.
1: I haven't seen the first one, so I'd be lost personally.
0: And Breadwinner, some of the listeners said that they went this weekend and they were not fans, Jackson. I don't know what to do with that, but I mean that stars our buddy Nate Bargatze. That stars Brian Bates is in it.
1: Is Dusty in it?
0: Someone told me that Dusty might have a cameo. If y'all have seen Breadwinner, is our man Dusty Slay? Because I think Bates and another guy that was on the Nate Lynn podcast, I forget his name, they played garbage men. Maybe Dusty was driving the garbage truck. I don't know. If Dusty is, we're having a trash time. We love Dusty.
1: It's a hot show. Hot show today.
0: It was a hot show today, wasn't it?
1: Very.
0: I mean, literally, it was a hot show. For those just joining us, we've had no AC and a lot of lights, and it is rather steamy in here.
1: I'm sweating.
0: And that's not even including us getting into it with Jack Johnson about the $30 million Starbucks deal. Getting into it being a relative term. It's 10 until the top of the hour. We're going to wrap things up in just a moment. New Jersey had quite a weekend. Plus, Democrats defend Graham Plattner to the very bitter end. 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
2: We have a crash in Antioch still being worked. I-24 eastbound at Harding Place. 24 eastbound in the Clarksville area just before Wilma Rudolph Boulevard. A crash blocking the right lane there. 65 northbound in Williamson County just before exit 74. We have the left lane and left shoulder block there due to a crash. Charlotte Avenue at 40th Avenue, a wreck. And also a stalled vehicle blocking things. Bryley Parkway northbound just past exit 25. I'm Jay Harper.
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0: All right. I got to tell you. I mean, there's some pretty good movies out. I mean, I'm all in on Backrooms one way or the other. I think Backrooms is a... I'm fascinated by liminal spaces, right? Liminal spaces, The creepy factor, y'all know what liminal spaces are. They're like places that are normally full and have a lot of people in them and have a lot of stuff in them. But when you see them empty, like, for example, a liminal space would be a mall that has been closed down and you see the leftovers of the shelving, but all of the items are off the shelves and there's no people in there anymore. Like a closed mall is a liminal space where you walk through and it's just there's a creepy factor to it. Backrooms is a playoff of that, so I'm excited about that. But, Jackson, you brought up the Sheep Detectives. I've looked up the basic plot. I'm all in. It's live action. Hugh Jackman stars as the shepherd. It has the voice talents of Julia Louis-Dreyfus, Brian Cranston, Chris O'Dowd, Regina Hall, Patrick Stewart, Bella Ramsey, Brett Goldstein. Here's the plot. You ready? A shepherd reads, I guess he bides his time by reading murder mysteries to his sheep. He is mysteriously killed, and the sheep decide to solve the crime themselves.
1: I'm telling you, I've heard it's excellent.
0: The Sheep Detectives.
1: What's it rated?
0: Well, I mean, it's a comedy mystery. 95% on Rotten Tomatoes. It's got to be a PG, right? I don't know, but it's got to be PG. It's a family film. It says it's a family film, so it may be G. It looks like, yeah, it's widely considered to be a delightful film. Critics and audiences alike praise it as an original, deeply charming, and heartfelt film that masterfully blends a cozy English village murder mystery with surprising emotional depth. A mix of Babe and Knives Out. Well,
1: I'm interested.
0: You had me at hello. I mean, Knives Out, good. Bang,
1: never seen
0: good.
1: Knives Out.
0: What? All right, got to put it on the list.
1: Is it on Netflix still?
0: Oh, yeah. I mean, I would imagine. Knives Out's a great film. Great film. You have to, it's one of those that you have to kind of, you have to pause and like try to, I mean, it's a complex plot, but Benoit Blanc figures it out. 615, no, why am I giving the telephone number? I'm trying to wrap up the show today, and I've got to tell you, Jackson, if I didn't know any better, I'd feel like the AC has come on. No, not in there. Feeling better in here, just in time for the show to end. From the surface of the sun, this has been the Matt Murphy Radio Show on Super Talk 99.7 WTN. Yeah, the Knives Out stuff is fabulous. 3449 says, oh, it's great. Yeah, no, it is. Knives Out's the first one's good. Glass Onion was good, too. I've not seen, I think there's a third one in this series that I've not seen.
1: Might watch it after I hit the showers after the show.
0: Yeah, we got to go wash up, get ready. 20 hours of cool rest and relaxation, and we're back after it at 3 o'clock tomorrow for a Tuesday edition. Until then, for Jay Harper, for the ill Ken Weaver, for Jackson Williams, Matt Murphy speaking and saying, hug your loved ones. So long, everybody.
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10: From from ABC News, I'm Chuck Sievertson. Don't count on cheaper driving, says one expert. Gasoline prices were coming down recently after reports of progress in U.S.-Iran negotiations. Patrick DeHaan, Gas Buddy analyst, says those dips could be short-lived.
11: The national average we still anticipate could be $4.80 a gallon over the course of this summer. So while we've gotten a little bit of a two-week break from high prices, we could go right back up. And it's still not impossible that later this summer, even ahead of July 4, that we could see the national average pressing $5 a gallon.
10: He couldn't care less if Iran resumes talks with the U.S. after cutting them off earlier today, says President Trump. But he was also busy on the phone today about it. At the White House, ABC's Rachel Scott.
12: ABC News has learned the president did get on the phone with Israeli Prime Minister Benjamin Netanyahu to try to halt the bombing in southern Lebanon, to keep the Iranians at the negotiating table. Netanyahu insists Israel will not leave southern Lebanon. The president telling our John Carl, there was a little glitch today, but I turned that one around very quickly.
10: Trump also said that in a phone call with Hezbollah, the Iran-backed militants agreed to stop attacks on Israel. Justice Department says it will abide by a federal judge's temporary freezing of the Trump administration's special $1.8 billion fund aimed at paying people claiming they were wronged by the Biden administration. Sources last week said Republican senators expressed strong opposition to the acting attorney general about it, citing the coming November elections. At the Capitol, Missouri Senator Eric Schmidt was asked by ABC's Jay O'Brien.
13: Did it become a distraction up here on Capitol Hill, that fund?
14: I mean, not for me, but I think at this point, like I said...
13: But for some of your colleagues?
14: Maybe, but it doesn't matter anymore. If it was, it isn't anymore, so...
10: The state of Florida suing OpenAI, claiming the company knowingly released and aggressively marketed ChatGPT while concealing serious risks. You're listening to ABC News.
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15: How did I lose weight? And I did. Lean, right here. I did. I love this stuff. Listen, Brickhouse Nutrition been with me for a long time. So chatting with Miles, I'm up at like 235. True story, I never minded being 235, but you know what minded? My knees that were falling apart and my back. I'm like, I don't know, what before I started really lifting, probably about 190. So 235 was a lot. I said, I got to lose some LBs, Miles. He said, Dan, we're going to sic our team of docs and researchers on it, and we're going to get you a really good product because I don't want to take a lot of these needles and stuff. You know what he did? He got lean. He got lean. I got lean using Lean, L-E-A-N. The product works. Me and Paula both use it. I'm now down about 200, 202. Losing weight's a pain. I've been there. You look in the mirror. You're getting a little gooey as you get older. No good. Brickhouse Nutrition is one of the best products out there. It works like most of these GLP-1s.